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5: Partly cloudy skies for the rest of tonight with overnight lows in the mid-70s. For your Thursday, lower coverage of rain and storms anticipated, still hot with high temperatures in the mid-90s. Give you about a 30 to 40% storm chance going on Friday, temperatures in the mid-90s, and slightly lower rain chances for the upcoming weekend. From Channel 9 Eyewitness News, I'm meteorologist David Heckard.
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1: Oh, girl, the Big Apple is now the Big Allah. Big primaries last night. The Democratic Party, radical, communist, Marxist, Islamists who said America deserved 9/11, winning elections in my state.
2: What the hell is the world coming to?
1: I do not know. I wish I could tell you. I'm not a serious person. I'm wearing a pink denim jacket on the air right now.
3: That was embarrassing.
1: A lot of people feel that way, but if you do like the jacket, it also comes in men's. And we are fired up for a big Wednesday episode of Fox Across America with your main man, Jimmy Failla. It is a stacked deck episode of the show. Giano Caldwell is back, and comedian Danny Polishuk is here as well, because the world is on fire, and we're getting ready to roast some radio marshmallows.
4: Can you dig it? 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
1: 888-788-9910 if you want to be a part of today's show. The rules are the same every damn day on this program. We don't care what you vote for, what you identify as, what you are sexually attracted to, okay? You should see the videos on Mikey's laptop. But the point is, you can be a Republican, you can be a Democrat, Libertarian, Independent. Just don't be a Happy Wednesday. And I would be remiss if I didn't send a big, fat, special shout-out to everybody who congratulated me last night on social media, to myself and Jenny, and, of course, the Link Man, because we have signed on for 3 more years here at the Fox News Channel.
5: Well, we're moving on now.
1: I mean, seriously, holy hell. Say what you want about blackmail and low-level extortion, but it works. If you know the right executives, you got the right compromising photos, yo, you can get a lot done in this day and age.
6: He's a lousy dad, but he's right.
1: I'm being silly, but it is the highest honor of all honors to be the face of a radio program and a TV program here at Fox, which I do believe at this moment in time is the greatest source of good there is anywhere in the world, because we're having honest conversations with you. You know, if you're listening to me as a Fox hater right now, because you heard Fox News Radio and you just wanted to drive along in traffic and tighten the belt around your neck. Yeah, right, Fox. Think about this. How many times a year does Donald Trump trash this network? Like, a lot, because he'll see somebody on the air he doesn't agree with. Because the point is, as much as we support the president's agenda and agree that it's the right one for America, our job isn't to get on the air and just tell you everything he does is magical. Our job is to advocate for this country. Okay, and that's what makes Fox News so special, is that the one rule is not human shield the Republicans. The one rule is,
7: we're not going to sit here and listen to you bad mouth the United States of America.
1: Okay, that's why we're popular. You know, with people in both political parties, everybody who works at Fox News, everybody who runs this place, like at the highest executive levels, they're all people who were raised right. Okay, they were dealt in on the joke that if you live in this country, you hit the lottery. It's a land of incredible opportunity. And if you bust your ass and you do things right, anybody can be anything. We all were raised by that. And that's what we cater to on the air. Real stories happening to real people. And a lot of real people look out at the world right now. They see a woman who just won a congressional nomination who says America deserved 9/11. They see another woman who won a congressional nomination who says illegal immigrants who commit murder in this country shouldn't be deported back to their original country.
8: That's stupid. Use your common sense.
1: We're going to cover it all in this hour. Look around the media. Who's standing up for Israel while all this raging anti-Semitism goes on? You know, I was calling into WDBO in Orlando this morning, and then I was on OKV down in Jacksonville real quick. And I was thinking about their state. Right now, there's this massive campaign to stop Kanye West from rapping down in Florida this weekend, because he's a rapper who said a bunch of anti-Semitic things. So imagine wrapping your head around the fact that if you're a rapper who says anti-Semitic things, you can't have a concert. But you can say anti-Semitic things and be the mayor of New York City.
8: Well, that's the dumbest thing I've heard of.
1: You can say anti-Semitic things and be a congresswoman. You could be a senator. You could have a Nazi tattoo and get nominated by the party, the Democrat Party, the one that says all of the Republicans are Nazis.
3: This is total crap.
1: So you understand the thing that makes Fox News popular is we are a port in the storm of sanity. It's people who were raised right that come from blue-collar backgrounds that are trying to protect America and have an honest conversation. That's why so many of you get mad at the liberals on this channel. Do you know how many of my events, the Q&A, within the top three questions, it'll be, when are you guys going to get rid of Jessica Tarloff? And the crowd's like, pumped up. Yeah. All right, Jimmy, come on. But the reason you get mad at her is because you don't agree with her politically. And we're willing to platform people we don't necessarily agree with because that's what the country was built on. You understand? Okay, if you go over to MSNBC, the guy playing the Republican is like a chicken that works on the board at Popeyes. Like, you can call him a chicken, but if he's on the board at Popeyes, is he looking out for chickens day to day?
9: The answer would be no.
1: The answer would be no. Okay, we put real liberals on. We don't put Republicans on. You know, call them liberals and make them agree with everything we say. That's what they're doing over on MSNBC. And to an extent, that's what they're doing on CNN. Although I'll give them credit on that Abby Phillips show at night where everybody just screams at each other at the same time like it's the last scene of Reservoir Dogs. They do put on Republicans like Scott Jennings, Jason Rance. You just don't hear a word they say because everybody's just screaming at each other. It's madness. So it is the highest honor to represent Fox News and the people like yourself who frequent these media platforms, who come to my shows, who watch me on TV, who call into the radio program, because I understand that I'm dealing with people who get it. The running joke in my family that Jenny and I always say is we always say good people like me, meaning me. Okay, everybody you meet that's a fan of mine at a show is cool. You never meet the serious, we got to take back this country, Jimmy, because everybody knows, okay, you know, we do need to protect the country. That's important. But no serious person thinks I'm going to help. I am a grown man who plays video games. I majored in Nintendo. Okay, if you need to beat Super Mario Brothers in one try, like if you need to save a princess on a Nintendo, baby girl, I got you. But if you need me to save a democracy... So all I can tell you as we embark on the next 3 years of this mission is that, you know, everything looks bigger and fancier and crazier because it kind of is. But the mission's the same, man. Just having real conversations. This show started on 27 stations. I think all in with weekends and everything else, we're well over 200 right now. Okay, but it's the same microphone. You're sitting in the same studio, still hanging out, you know, prioritizing the same things. And I can tell you as someone who thinks that way, okay, today, it's June 24th, 2026. Do you know what I was doing 25 years ago today? It was June 24th, 2001. I did my first stand-up set at Caroline's on Broadway. It's my very first moment in show business. It was 25 years ago today at Caroline's. I did an afternoon show. I was dating a girl from the Armani Exchange. So she dressed me like a guy who shopped at the Armani Exchange. And the first time I went on stage at Caroline's, I was wearing white linen pants and open-toed sandals.
10: You ought to be ashamed of yourself.
1: It was so embarrassing. Like, I don't believe a copy of it exists. I'm not saying I wouldn't watch it if I could find it, but it was VHS. And I do believe all of those copies were at my mom's house and I threw them out. Like, as time went on and I developed a little self-awareness and broke up with Margot from the Armani Exchange. But not before a couple of really good nights in the fitting room. You know what I mean? That whole...
11: I love it when you talk dirty.
1: Stop it, Margot. Don't get your hopes up. You're probably still a chubby chaser, but I am taken. Although now that Jenny's got a couple of bucks, you might get out of here. But the point is, okay, as we get on the air, I represent to you the proof that you really can bust your ass and make magical things happen in this country. Okay, it took a long time. Like, my TV show is 3 years old, just about. So that took 22 years to get to. This radio show is 7 years old. So that took about 18 years to get to. With a lot of overnight taxi shifts, a lot of bad comedy gigs. You're telling jokes in opium dens and, you know, firehouses where they're too hammered to speak English, but the food's good, so you go, you have fun. People talk through your set, heckle you, you know, all of that stuff. You know the song Piano Man? where he has this great lyric. He goes, they sit at the bar, put bread in my jar and say, man, what are you doing here? Okay. Well, I wasn't even doing that bar. That bar would have been a step up for me. The man, what are you doing here bar was where I'd wind up if everything went right, you know, based on where I started. But the point is, as I sit here right now, yeah, we're talking to millions of people on the TV and the radio every day, and it's amazing. But I'm the proof that you can do the work and you can get there. What jumped out at me last night when Jenny and I got done putting Lincoln through the paces as our designated driver, getting us home from Bryant and Cooper out there on Long Island. Shout out to them. They know how to make a girl feel special. We ate the Cajun ribeye. Oh, the Cajun ribeye is great. It's the best thing you'll ever eat at a steakhouse. I had to kind of quick pitch dessert in case the wardrobe team showed up, you know.
9: Put that cookie down now!
1: Quick dessert, lemon meringue pie. Got home. It was great. It was one of the greatest nights of my life. It really was outstanding. But I got home last night, threw on my TV, and it was a socialist one, a communist one, an Islamist who wants to impose Sharia law one. And I was like, hey, wait a minute. What the hell is going on in the city of Never Forget? Like, we really did forget. And getting past the aspect of fanaticism that doesn't respect Western civilization and wants to kill us. Okay, they were powered by people who were the complete opposite of me, meaning people who didn't want to do the work. Socialism, okay, is a fancy word for losers. Okay, that's what socialism appeals to. It's the people who made all the wrong decisions in life that have decided they're entitled to successful people's stuff because they sucked. You know, whenever somebody says, oh, capitalism's not fair. Capitalism is fair as fair could be. Elon Musk migrated here from South Africa with nothing. He's a trillionaire. He's the ultimate testament to the spectacular possibilities of life in this country. But the Democrats are getting elected by telling you guys like him are the bad guy. Focus on Elon Musk, the guy who invented the rockets and the electric cars and PayPal and helped the blind see, the deaf hear, the paralyzed walk. We got to get rid of this guy. How about, I don't know, focus on the guy that got arrested yesterday for $3.2 billion in Somali fraud. The point is, the upper 1% are never going to hurt you as much as the bottom 1%, because those are the entitlement programs that get exploited. Those are the USAID funds that get misappropriated. Those are the giant government programs designed to subsidize failure, because if the program succeeds, you no longer get your money. They no longer get the votes.
11: This is politics as usual.
1: But the point is, as I sit here right now in this hideous pink jacket, I like it. Hannity hates it so much. You have no idea. But as I sit here in this jacket, in this chair, talking to all these people, I'm telling you because I care. There's no rule in life that says you cannot get off your ass and accomplish anything on this earth that you can dare dream of doing. Okay? And oftentimes the difference between you and it is your ability to persevere in the face of all types of overwhelming adversities and the undying urge to quit. Okay? I will tell you, one of the most helpful pieces of advice I ever got in this industry was given to me by Jimmy Fallon, who works across the street at The Tonight Show. Okay, when I was first starting out, I was playing this club called the Siberia Bar, right around the block from Fox. It was next to the Port Authority bus terminal. And it's as divey could be. Like, the Siberia Bar is a bad city. Like, Hunter Biden would think there were too many drugs in Siberia Bar.
6: Hunter's a dirtbag.
1: Like, this place is a little sleazy. Okay, it was a bad situation. But I was doing comedy downstairs. One of my buddies, Ray DeVito, was a Port Authority cop at the time. And he's like, hey, man, Jimmy Fallon's upstairs at the bar. You got to go talk to him. I told him my buddy's a comic. I see him in here all the time. You got to go talk to Jimmy Fallon. So I went upstairs and saw Jimmy Fallon at the bar. And have you ever seen somebody so drunk, that had they pooped their pants, they wouldn't have even known that they did it?
12: What the hell did you just say?
1: I'm telling you, Jimmy Fallon turned around to say hello to me, and I was talking to a Korean woman. That's how drunk he was in that moment with his fabulous hair. And he turned around. He's like, my buddy Ray was like, hey, it's my buddy Jimmy Fallon. He's a comic. Any advice you can give him, we'd appreciate it. He spun around on his stool, the Korean woman, put both of his hands on my friend's shoulders and not mine, and talked to my friend thinking it was me. And he goes, Jimmy, I just got to tell you, man, no matter what happens, just keep going. He's like, I can't tell you how many times I just wanted to quit in this business. Just keep going. And then he swung back around thinking he had spoken to me during that conversation. But I heeded the advice and I was like, good God, it was the one thing that helped me more than anything else. is that over the course of the last 25 years, there's probably been 3,573 days where I should have quit or wanted to or dreamt about it or drew up a list of cool things I'd do once I did quit. And a lot of times I would think back to Jimmy Fallon. And what's funny is when I got my own TV show, I got a nice case of ice cream in the mail from Jimmy Fallon in a Yeti cooler with a nice note about getting my own show and how if I worked hard, someday I'd get my own ice cream just like him, at which point Wardrobe confiscated the ice cream and threatened to rip up my contract. But the point is, he was one of those people that reminds me so profoundly of everything that's wrong with the world. On the day that I'm sitting here as the ultimate testament to keep going, there's a bunch of people in office who just got elected by catering to folks who don't even want to start.
11: What can I tell you, kid? You're right. When you're right, you're right. You're right.
12: A show so good, people don't know what to think.
13: This feels weird. Are you sure this is legal?
14: 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It's fun though, isn't it?
12: Fox Across America with Jimmy Failla.
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0: 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Orlando's news, weather, and traffic starts now.
1: I'm Laurel Lee. Our top story, it's unclear whether international weapons inspectors will be able to monitor and access damaged nuclear sites in Iran. President Trump has said Iran is willing to allow them in as part of the Memorandum of Understanding, but Iran has rejected that. Secretary of State Marco Rubio, leaving Kuwait City as he meets with Gulf states, also answered a question about the U.S. relationship with the Gulf nations.
2: We have troop presence in these countries. We have assets in these countries. The security assurances lie in the fact that these, we don't even have to talk about that because they know it's true. They know we've been there with them and they've been there with us.
1: Stubbornly high interest rates have pushed new home sales to their lowest level of the year. ABC's Jim Ryan has the latest numbers from the Census Bureau.
3: Housing industry analysts were expecting a rebound last month after April's decline. Instead, the number dropped from 626,000 new home sales to 580,000, a 7.3% decrease. While sales were down, prices were up. The median price of new houses sold in May was $424,900, up 2% in just a month.
1: More details are coming out about the felony charges against a country singer.
4: New details are emerging around the events surrounding country music singer Bailey Zimmerman's criminal charges. One day after, the singer apologized through his lawyer to fans and the community. An affidavit obtained by Fox News Digital is detailing the events leading up to the felony charge. Investigators say a round of golf was followed by a chaotic sound check in which surveillance footage allegedly shows the singer throwing microphones and cymbals and later trashing a hotel room at the Sandia Resort and Casino in Albuquerque with damages totaling more than $16,000. Zimmerman now faces one count of criminal damage to property and a misdemeanor count of falsely obtaining services. Michelle Polino, Fox News.
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1: 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Estemalik recommends folks drink plenty of water during the summer to help prevent migraines. Laurel Lee, WDBO News.
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5: Partly cloudy skies for the rest of tonight with overnight lows in the mid-70s. For your Thursday, lower coverage of rain and storms anticipated, still hot with high temperatures in the mid-90s. You have about a 30 to 40% storm chance going on Friday, temperatures in the mid-90s, and slightly lower rain chances for the upcoming weekend. From Channel 9 Eyewitness News, I'm meteorologist David Heckard.
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6: There's this back and forth. Joe Scarborough went pretty viral this morning for saying the socialists have not taken over the Democratic Party. I mean,
7: what an idiot.
6: I guess that's the best way to say it. But man, oh boy, oh man, what you understand happened last night in New York. And I've been saying this since Mom Donnie ran for mayor. I'd be like, hey, guys, I'm going to talk about the New York mayor's race. And the rest of the country would be like,
8: shut up. Will you shut up?
6: And I'd say, hey, I know you don't care who my mayor is, but understand the watershed moment Mom Donnie represented within establishment politics is that Democrats know socialism is bad and has killed everybody and starved them to death all around the world. I mean, do they want big government? Yeah. They don't want it so big that they have to kneel blindfolded in front of a ditch and get shot when things go sideways, like you're living in a third world country. Like, guys, socialism is really, really bad. Like, I should support it as a chubby guy because I might finally lose the weight if I was standing in a bread line for 90 hours a week. Okay, that'd be the one shot you got me to avoid carbs. Honestly, I bet you the wardrobe team voted for Mom Donnie. You're like, this might be the only angle we got to slim and fail it down. Because they are chasing me through the lobby with that Ozempic needle right now. You walk in the door, you're like, wow! It's like playing paintball. I gotta just run. But the point is, it kills everybody. It crushes everything it touches. And it just went 3-for-3 last night in New York City. And I said this at the time Mom Donnie was running. I said, hey, you guys don't care about New York, but if he wins, the Democrats who know socialism is bad, they're still going to embrace him. Because if that proves as a viable path to power, that means they can fundraise off of socialism.
9: We're paying in cash.
6: It's their favorite thing in the world is to tell you, you know, the elites have too much money. So give it to us, the elites, so we can go fix your problems. No, you don't understand. It's like Bernie Sanders. Bernie Sanders burst onto the scene when he was just like a little club band before he was playing arenas. And it was the millionaires and the billionaires and the trillionaires are the problem. The 1%. But then I became a millionaire, so I am only mad at the billionaires and the trillionaires. And that's what it becomes. But the point is, it's all champagne socialism. Where was Mom Donnie the last 2 weeks? Hanging out at the Knick game for $40,000 a seat? Going to the World Cup? What do you think that's running them? Oh, my God. But the point is, every one of these people, AOC was flying around on the Bernie Sanders private jet. The point is, if it's viable, the Democrats don't have anything right now. They've spent the last 10 years of their lives just calling anyone who disagrees with them a racist. That was the strategy.
2: Democrats just call everyone racist so they go along with their stupid ideas.
6: And it really worked in the beginning of social media because everybody was so scared of the outrage mob and they didn't want to be on the wrong side of it. They didn't understand what it was. They didn't necessarily agree with it. They just knew they didn't want to lose their job that day because 10,000 people were tagging their employer in a comment saying, you've got a racist working for you at Domino's. Okay, I wrote a whole book about this called Cancel Culture Dictionary. It's a New York Times bestseller. I am the only community college graduate to make the bestseller list. Prove it. Listen, folks, you don't have to read them to write them. That's the thing about books. But the point is, okay, that social media stampede crushed a lot of people and pistol whipped them into compliance with a lot of dopey Democrat ideas. Think about men competing in women's sports. Okay, we knew all the way back in the beginning of time there were biological differences between men and women. Mr. Rogers' most famous song of all time, it's called Everybody's Fancy. He won multiple Emmys for singing this song. Mr. Rogers, he was played by Tom Hanks in a movie. Tom Hanks, the guy who plays Woody in Toy Story. I mean, he can't get any more mainstream than that. They weren't calling him a radical transphobic bigot. Here's Mr. Rogers.
7: Boys are boys from the beginning. If you were born a boy, you stay a boy. Girls are girls right from the start. If you were born a girl, you stay a girl and grow up to be a lady.
6: Could you imagine Fred Rogers said that now in a Democrat primary? They'd be like,
9: he should be behind bars.
6: They would lock him up, okay? If he said something as hateful and crazy as this?
7: Only girls can be the mommies. Only boys can be the daddies. Yes, sir.
6: Oh, my God. They would have forced crying circles like it was a North Korean funeral for stating the biological accuracy. If you look at the highest grossing comedies of the 80s, one of the top three was Kindergarten Cop. Do you know what the biggest laugh in the movie was? It was a statement that would get this actor arrested if he said it to a Democrat in this day and age.
10: Boys have a penis, girls have a vagina.
6: But do you understand, although that literally brought down the House, you can serve in the House of Representatives if you now disagree with that. Okay, and the reason they made the traction is because for 4 or 5 years when they started to implement these radical ideas, there was such a vicious blowback against anybody who argued against them that it became mainstream based on nothing more than the venom supporting it and the apathy opposing it. You know, Riley Gaines, who's very famous now, had to swim with Leah Thomas. Leah Thomas was Will Thomas, 472nd ranked male swimmer in the world. Okay. But jumped in the pool as a woman. Okay, and made it all the way to number one. And one thing I will say, I know that's ridiculous. There's obviously a biological advantage, but we should also factor in the reality that Leah Thomas, the only female swimmer that had to battle her fellow opponents as well as shrinkage. But there she was, hopping into the pool, going for the gold. And you couldn't argue with it, or you were a lunatic. Radical trans genocide. Think about Serena Williams, the greatest female athlete ever to live. She was on David Letterman. She was asked about playing an exhibition against Andy Murray at a time when she was the number one ranked female tennis player of all time. And Andy Murray wasn't even a top 10. Here is her reaction to an exhibition against Andy Murray.
11: For me, tennis and men's tennis and women's tennis are completely almost two separate sports. So I'm like, if I were to play Andy Murray, I would lose 6-0, 6-0 and 5 to 6 minutes, maybe 10 minutes, it's a completely different sport. The men are a lot faster and they serve harder, they hit harder. It's just a different game. And I love to play women's tennis, and I only want to play girls because I don't want to be embarrassed. I would not do the tour. I wouldn't do Billie Jean any justice. So Andy, stop it.
12: Yeah.
11: I'm not gonna let you kill me.
6: It's the greatest female athlete to ever live, the most decorated, compensated female athlete to ever live, saying men's sports and women's sports are completely different sports, and she would get killed in 5 seconds. And if she said that right now, she'd get beat up by a woman named Beth Beth is upset with you. Beth would like to talk to you in the ladies' room. Got to pretend it's normal. But that's how they got their way. And that's what's happening with socialism now. Okay, a lot of people are apathetic as this stuff infiltrates their lower level elections because they're called a racist or an Islamophobe if they push back against it. That's what they're doing with all the Somali fraud. Like, hey, you guys are just mad because they're Somali. We're like, no, because the money they stole, it was supposed to go to other Somalis. That's how entitlement programs work. They get defrauded by members of the community they were meant for. Okay, when you go into an area where there's extreme poverty and there's a heavy ethnic concentration, that means whatever that ethnicity happens to be, the money was meant for them. But lo and behold, someone comes along and exploits the program. You're looking up for the Somalis who got ripped off. Okay? And the Democrats are telling you you are a racist for doing it.
12: I'm sick and tired of all this bullshit.
6: And it's been effective enough that the combination of catering to losers, which is what socialism does, okay, and weaponizing a lot of these anti-Western beliefs. One of the girls who won in the primary last night is the head of an organization that says their number one priority is to eliminate Western civilization. I'm going to play you a clip a little bit later on. The girl Mamdani endorsed flat out says that America deserved 9/11.
13: It's people with a dirty mind that think like that.
6: But the one thing all of these people have in common, besides the fact that they're nutbags, is that they're winning. So you understand, last night, it's where we started this conversation, I was explaining to you that New York is so pivotal because although you don't care about it around the country, and I don't blame you, okay, it's nowhere in the world would there be a guy who was better off if only he spent a little more time in New York City. No one's writing that country song. You know, if only my kid saw a pantless time traveler on the way to school in the morning, that would get him an education. That's what we have here in New York. But the point is, all of the political money is in New York. It's in New York, it's in LA, it's in Washington. Okay, most of the money funding your local congressional race, wherever you're listening in the country right now, comes from somebody in New York, some billionaire, some NGO. Same with Texas. James Tallarico, all of his money is coming from LA and New York, all of it. So you understand, New York matters because it is the epicenter of money. And if you know anything about politics, money is the be all end all.
14: It costs a lot of money to run for political office.
6: A lot of money, Johnny Carson. So the point is, okay, who wins in New York oftentimes dictates who gets the money everywhere else. So in our elections last night, we had a slew of candidates endorsed by Chuck Schumer and Hakeem Jeffries. What do they both have in common? Idiots. But you understand, they represent the establishment wing of the Democrat Party. That's the common thread there. Hakeem Jeffries, Speaker of the House. Chuck Schumer is a majority leader, minority leader in the Senate all the time for the Democrats. He's been in Washington since Washington, like literally. I think he graduated. I think he was a junior when George was a senior. But the point is, okay, he's been around 1,000 years. Those guys had three candidates last night that represented the establishment wing of the Democratic Party, the more moderate wing, if you will. Okay, they went up against three candidates endorsed by Mamdani and AOC. Now, you understand what they're ultimately fighting for in victory is the funding direction of the Democrat Party.
15: We're paying in cash.
6: And the Schumer establishment wing, what they tell you is the moderate wing. Okay, they went 0-3. Here is Van Jones at CNN acknowledging this one moment in time, as Whitney Houston once sang. Clip two.
16: Well, New York City matters because the two most exciting left-wing candidates are here, AOC and Mamdani, but also this is the stronghold for the establishment, Schumer and Hakeem Jeffries. This is a battle between the establishment and this insurgency, and the roof is collapsing on the Democratic Party establishment tonight.
6: He ain't wrong. Here is NBC News telling you it is a political earthquake. Clip one.
17: This is something of a political earthquake. NBC News projects that in the 13th Congressional District of New York, challenger Daria Lisa Avila Chevalier has defeated five-term incumbent Adriano Espiat. Espiat, the chair of the Congressional Hispanic Caucus, had run with the endorsement the Democratic leader in the House, Hakeem Jeffries, with the endorsement, the governor of New York, Kathy Hochul, with endorsements from a number of prominent Democrats, but not the mayor of New York City. Zoran Mamdani instead endorsed Daria Lisa Avila Chevalier. She is aligned with the Democratic Socialists of America, and she has defeated a five-term incumbent.
6: Not that the incumbent was any good. Like, Dan Goldman got beat last night. Dan Goldman's a loser. He's a guy that's been calling Trump Hitler since the beginning of time. Suing to throw him off the ballot, lock him up, you know, to protect democracy, that whole thing.
2: Democrats are so full of crap.
6: Okay, but you understand, this is to give you an idea of what is happening. Like, Claire Valdez, here she is telling you Palestine and abolishing ICE. That's what people voted for. Here it is, clip 11.
18: Palestine is on the ballot. Tenants are on the ballot. Abolishing ICE is on the ballot. And we have a world to win. Because when we fight, we
6: win. All right. Except today is probably, you know, with the exception of Mamdani's election, the greatest day to own a U-Haul company in the history of New York City. Because this is actually bad. Everybody's a, you know, a socialist. Everybody hates the cops. They want to abolish ICE. There's so many clips I could play you. Here they are telling you that deportations are wrong and can't happen with them in power. This is clip 14.
19: All deportation is wrong. Is that something you still believe?
20: I still believe that all deportations are wrong.
19: But that would seem to also include people who were convicted of breaking U.S. criminal law. Is the deportation of those people wrong?
20: Yes. Thousands of volunteers have knocked on 200,000 doors. That is how we abolish ICE. That is how we end the genocide. And that is how we guarantee housing and Medicare for all.
21: I've been calling to abolish ICE since 2018 in the first Trump administration. Congressman Goldman started calling to abolish ICE in the last month or two.
6: Oh, good God.
22: Thank you for the education, gentlemen. We've just received a PhD in stupidity.
6: Did you hear the one woman? That's the only way we're going to end the genocide. What is the genocide? Like in what you call Palestine, the population has quadrupled since the year 2005. Most genocides go the other way. When it comes to ICE committing genocide against what? No one's being killed. No one's being targeted for their ethnicity, which would be the tactical definition. The only deaths being caused by mass migration are, yes, the 300,000 kids who died from fentanyl poisoning deaths. Lord knows what happened to the 500,000 kids that got trafficked across the border. You know, you hear these horrible stories about people suffocating in tractor trailers getting smuggled into the country. The point is there's a real humanitarian crisis with an open border, but ICE's job is to find the worst of the worst of the worst, the child sex traffickers, the rapists, and the murderers. And I just played you a montage of four different Democrats, all of whom just got nominated, who flat out say, if you're one of those murderers, you shouldn't be kicked out of the country. Then I guess the only solution would be to deport you.
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9: Bang, there it is, Fox Across America with Jimmy Failla. A three-hour audio masterpiece sponsored by the fine folks at Prevagen. It is for your brain. Now, technically, in a show this long, I could do the Prevagen read at any point in the show and it would all be fine. But we have a guest engineer sitting in today named Joel.
10: This guy's a serious ass.
9: And he works normally on the Guy Benson show. And he likes to tell me what to do because on the Guy Benson show, he's not even allowed to talk. Like, they literally hit him with a rod during commercial breaks. Like, they actually come in there and he has to say thank you. So the idea that he gets to flex a little muscle on the show, I do the read for him because when this is over, he's about to go get hit with a flower sock by Lord Radio. So Prevagen, it's for your brain. But as we roll on into the next hour, You're going to need your brain because Giano Caldwell is coming by. Giano keeps doing these big benefits down at Mar-a-Lago. And obviously, he just got engaged. He's really tight with the president. He's got a lot going on in the world. But he is a guy that's getting married, and he wants to start a family someday. And as you would imagine, if you're a guy trying to start a young family, the march of socialism in our country, it's really heavily on your mind, especially if you're down in Miami where he's located, because a lot of people there fled all the communism and socialism of Cuba and made it over to our country. And they've got woke white people telling them that they don't understand socialism. Hey, I know you fled socialism on a raft, but you just don't get it. I do. Stupid stuff. We'll discuss it with Giano. Listen up, America. It is steak time. 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
8: 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Orlando's news, weather, and traffic starts now.
12: I'm Laurel Lee. Our top story, it's unclear whether international weapons inspectors will be able to monitor and access damaged nuclear sites in Iran. President Trump has said Iran is willing to allow them in as part of the Memorandum of Understanding, but Iran has rejected that. Secretary of State Marco Rubio leaving Kuwait City as he meets with Gulf states, answering a question about whether the conflict in Lebanon will derail the negotiations.
13: I think the Israelis have been clear. They don't have any quarrels with the Lebanese people. They don't have any claims on the territory of Lebanon. The reason why they're involved there is because the territory of Lebanon is being used to launch drones and missiles against Israel.
12: A massive federal health care fraud takedown has resulted in charges against several Californians. Fox's Kristen Goodwin has more from Los Angeles.
14: Federal prosecutors announcing charges against 10 people in Southern California accused of engaging in fraud against government-funded health programs or abusing their positions as doctors to illegally prescribe controlled substances. The defendants include a woman who allegedly participated in a scheme that submitted nearly $270 million in fraudulent claims to Medi-Cal for expensive prescription drugs, and a man charged with running hospice care companies that fraudulently billed Medicare $27 million. The DOJ says, in addition, the takedown resulted in the apprehension and return of four individuals to the U.S., including one of the FBI's most wanted fraudsters, in connection with a previously charged $1.2 billion telemedicine fraud scheme. Kristen Goodwin, Fox News.
12: The charges are part of a nationwide Justice Department crackdown that has charged 455 defendants in connection with over $6.5 billion in fraudulent claims. Little Caesars is now offering a webberoni pizza resembling a spider web at participating locations.
15: Because I'm not just Peter Parker, I'm Spider-Man.
16: It's in collaboration with Sony Pictures' Spider-Man Brand New Day, set to hit theaters next month. Starting July the 6th, Little Caesars will also give customers who order the pizza an exclusive poster. The movie will be released July 31st. I'm Mark Mayfield.
12: Laurel Lee, WDBO News.
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22: Partly cloudy skies for the rest of tonight with overnight lows in the mid-70s. For your Thursday, lower coverage of rain and storms anticipated, still hot with high temperatures in the mid-90s. Give you about a 30 to 40% storm chance going on Friday, temperatures in the mid-90s, and slightly lower rain chances for the upcoming weekend. From Channel 9 Eyewitness News, I'm meteorologist David Heckard.
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0: because they majored in, you know, gender studies or art history or, you know, create, you know, stuff that just, the only commensurate job placement program is at Starbucks. You know, there's a reason 90% of the people mixing your coffee have purple hair and a nose ring. And that's not telling you that's a bad thing, okay? Plenty of those purple hair nose ring chicks are hot. They look great. They got a tattoo sleeve on their arm. And then you got the other wing that have the tattoo sleeve, the nose ring, and the hair. But they also have a surprise party for you when you get home. Not good. You know, unless that's how you roll. Case, it is good. I'm not going to yuck your yum. But Giotto Caldwell, superstar Fox News contributor, one of my all-time favorite people anywhere. The man just got engaged.
1: That's stupid. Use your common sense.
0: He doesn't have any, but we'll try to restore order for Giotto when we come back.

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1: I'm Laurel Lee. Our top story, it's unclear whether international weapons inspectors will be able to monitor and access damaged nuclear sites in Iran. President Trump has said Iran is willing to allow them in as part of the Memorandum of Understanding, but Iran has rejected that. Secretary of State Marco Rubio, leaving Kuwait City as he meets with Gulf states, also answered a question about the U.S. relationship with the Gulf nations.
2: We have troop presence in these countries. We have assets in these countries. The security assurances lie in the fact that these, we didn't even have to talk about that because they know it's true. They know we've been there with them and they've been there with us.
1: Stubbornly high interest rates have pushed new home sales to their lowest level of the year. ABC's Jim Ryan has the latest numbers from the Census Bureau.
3: Housing industry analysts were expecting a rebound last month after April's decline. Instead, the number dropped from 626,000 new home sales to 580,000, a 7.3% decrease. While sales were down, prices were up. The median price of new houses sold in May was $424,900, up 2% in just a month.
1: More details are coming out about the felony charges against a country singer.
4: New details are emerging around the events surrounding country music singer Bailey Zimmerman's criminal charges. One day after, the singer apologized through his lawyer to fans and the community. An affidavit obtained by Fox News Digital is detailing the events leading up to the felony charge. Investigators say a round of golf was followed by a chaotic sound check in which surveillance footage allegedly shows the singer throwing microphones and cymbals and later trashing a hotel room at the Sandia Resort and Casino in Albuquerque with damages totaling more than $16,000. Zimmerman now faces one count of criminal damage to property and a misdemeanor count of falsely obtaining services. Michelle Polino, Fox News.
1: June is Migraine and Headache Awareness Month. Dr. Imad Estemalik, a migraine specialist at the Cleveland Clinic, says extreme weather, whether it's cold or heat, changes in the barometric pressure, like when temps drop quickly, and intense storms can all trigger a migraine.
5: Always have your good rescue or abortive medication on you, because the earlier in a migraine phase where you take your rescue medication, the more likely you're going to prevent the migraine from occurring.
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12: There it is, Fox Across America with Jimmy Failla. Going to take a road trip down to one of my favorite places in all of the universe, East Texas, home of KTBB. You hear Paul Gleiser on this show a lot. I believe he's on in the next hour. Last night, I got to have a brief Twitter exchange with the great Doc Deason, one of my all-time favorite people anywhere. But right now, Doc's not on the line. Paul's not on the line. James is down there in East Texas somewhere. James, are you there, buddy?
13: Yes, sir. I sure am. Hey, man, Paul did a really good job making sure that you're on the show. I look forward to it every day.
12: Thanks for that.
13: But before I, I really enjoy it. What I really wanted to talk about was what capitalism really brings. I know you've been talking a lot about what these guys are, you know, all the TikTok videos of all the guys from across the pond are saying. And, man, I am – it's making me – I can't stop watching them, first of all.
9: Yeah.
13: And, man, they make me laugh and they make me so proud. Proud to be an American, especially proud to be an American, and proud to be a Texan, because when they go to Buc-ee's and they're showing a cinnamon roll that is as big as their head and a – barbecue sandwich that's as big as two of their heads, and they are enjoying it, and they're talking about how great America is, man, it just makes me so, so incredibly proud to be an American.
9: I agree with you 1,000,000,000,000%, man. People getting the joke. And you want to know something? Where you live in East Texas, people do get the joke. Where I grew up in Levittown on Long Island, people get the joke. It's a lot of these other idiots that are getting propagandized by Ivy League universities. That's what's funny, is the people complaining the most about America are a lot of rich kids with fancy college degrees that don't necessarily have a job, but they have rich parents, and they've decided we should just hate this place because they suck at life.
13: It's just amazing, because we take it for granted, gallon jugs of milk and petrol stations that they call them petrol stations that have 120 pumps and all the food you can eat, and it's delicious.
9: No, like, you got me, man. If the goal of this call was to get me back down to East Texas, you might have just got the job as travel agent, James. Take a bow.
13: Well, I think you should come down when Brian comes down.
9: All right, I'll work it. All right, let me get moving. We'll do it again soon. The great James from Tyler, Texas.
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18: I'm Laurel Lee. Our top story, it's unclear whether international weapons inspectors will be able to monitor and access damaged nuclear sites in Iran. President Trump has said Iran is willing to allow them in as part of the Memorandum of Understanding, but Iran has rejected that. Secretary of State Marco Rubio leaving Kuwait City as he meets with Gulf states, answering a question about whether the conflict in Lebanon will derail the negotiations.
19: I think the Israelis have been clear. They don't have any quarrels with the Lebanese people. They don't have any claims on the territory of Lebanon. The reason why they're involved there is because territory of Lebanon is being used to launch drones and missiles against Israel.
18: A massive federal health care fraud takedown has resulted in charges against several Californians. Fox's Kristen Goodwin has more from Los Angeles.
20: Federal prosecutors announcing charges against 10 people in Southern California accused of engaging in fraud against government-funded health programs or abusing their positions as doctors to illegally prescribe controlled substances. The defendants include a woman who allegedly participated in a scheme that submitted nearly $270 million in fraudulent claims to Medi-Cal for expensive prescription drugs, and a man charged with running hospice care companies that fraudulently billed Medicare $27 million. The DOJ says, in addition, the takedown resulted in the apprehension and return of four individuals to the U.S., including one of the FBI's most wanted fraudsters, in connection with a previously charged $1.2 billion telemedicine fraud scheme. Kristen Goodwin, Fox News.
18: The charges are part of a nationwide Justice Department crackdown that has charged 455 defendants in connection with over $6.5 billion in fraudulent claims. Little Caesars is now offering a webberoni pizza resembling a spider web at participating locations.
21: Because I'm not just Peter Parker. I'm Spider-Man.
22: 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Starting July the 6th, Little Caesars will also give customers who order the pizza an exclusive poster. The movie will be released July 31st. I'm Mark Mayfield.
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27: Partly cloudy skies for the rest of tonight with overnight lows in the mid-70s. For your Thursday, lower coverage of rain and storms anticipated, still hot with high temperatures in the mid-90s. Give you about a 30 to 40% storm chance going on Friday, temperatures in the mid-90s, and slightly lower rain chances for the upcoming weekend. From Channel 9 Eyewitness News, I'm meteorologist David Heckard.
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0: And that's my favorite socialism quote, because my second one sounds a little too daunting. They say socialism, you vote your way in, you shoot your way out. Not good. His Excellency Paul Gleiser, will do it again next week. Thank you, brother.
1: Hey, Danny, good talking to you, man.
2: Likewise, Paul.
1: Let's do it again.
0: Pleasure. For sure. There he goes, the great Paul Gleiser. Back with Danny after this.

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1: I'm Laurel Lee. Our top story, it's unclear whether international weapons inspectors will be able to monitor and access damaged nuclear sites in Iran. President Trump has said Iran is willing to allow them in as part of the Memorandum of Understanding, but Iran has rejected that. Secretary of State Marco Rubio, leaving Kuwait City as he meets with Gulf states, also answered a question about the U.S. relationship with the Gulf nations.
2: We have troop presence in these countries. We have assets in these countries. The security assurances lie in the fact that these, we didn't even have to talk about that because they know it's true. They know we've been there with them and they've been there with us.
1: Stubbornly high interest rates have pushed new home sales to their lowest level of the year. ABC's Jim Ryan has the latest numbers from the Census Bureau.
3: Housing industry analysts were expecting a rebound last month after April's decline. Instead, the number dropped from 626,000 new home sales to 580,000, a 7.3% decrease. While sales were down, prices were up. The median price of new houses sold in May was $424,900, up 2% in just a month.
1: More details are coming out about the felony charges against a country singer.
4: New details are emerging around the events surrounding country music singer Bailey Zimmerman's criminal charges. One day after, the singer apologized through his lawyer to fans and the community. An affidavit obtained by Fox News Digital is detailing the events leading up to the felony charge. Investigators say a round of golf was followed by a chaotic sound check in which surveillance footage allegedly shows the singer throwing microphones and cymbals and later trashing a hotel room at the Sandia Resort and Casino in Albuquerque with damages totaling more than $16,000. Zimmerman now faces one count of criminal damage to property and a misdemeanor count of falsely obtaining services. Michelle Polino, Fox News.
1: June is Migraine and Headache Awareness Month. Dr. Imad Estemalik, a migraine specialist at the Cleveland Clinic, says extreme weather, whether it's cold or heat, changes in the barometric pressure, like when temps drop quickly, and intense storms can all trigger a migraine.
5: Always have your good rescue or abortive medication on you, because the earlier in a migraine phase where you take your rescue medication, the more likely you're going to prevent the migraine from occurring.
1: Strong smelling perfume and drinking too much caffeine can also cause a migraine. Estemalik recommends folks drink plenty of water during the summer to help prevent migraines. Laurel Lee, WDBO News.
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6: 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Rockstar Games announced it'll cost gamers $80 to buy the basic single-player version of the game, with the Ultimate Edition slated to set fans back $100. Pre-orders for the game open on Thursday, with the game set to drop on November 20th. It's now being advised federal firefighters wear N95 masks while fighting wildfires to help protect against smoke and fire-related illnesses. That's the new recommendation announced today by the U.S. Forest Service. Health officials say wildfire smoke comes with gases and tiny particles that can enter the bloodstream after inhaled. The Obama Presidential Center will release its next block of tickets next month. The sale to the public will begin on July 8th. The tickets will cover from September through January. The museum is currently sold out. 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
2: ABC News, I'm Dave Packer. Two earthquakes measuring 7.1 and 7.5 hit Venezuela tonight. Collapsing buildings in the capital, Caracas. Rescue efforts are underway. Angst over a bipartisan housing affordability bill that the president did not sign, and the Iran War Powers resolution that was passed with the help of some Senate Republicans. It turned into a shouting match on the Hill between GOP Senator Bill Cassidy and President Trump today. Cassidy later.
3: And so I make no apologies for standing up to the president, if you will, trying to demand that more information be shared with the Senate and more information be shared with the American people. I make no apologies for that.
2: 1 week since a cold storage warehouse fire began in California's Boyle Heights, the Los Angeles Fire Department says that the fire has been knocked down. Meanwhile, in Allentown, Pennsylvania, firefighters there are now battling a massive fire at a commercial building.
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8: Partly cloudy skies for the rest of tonight with overnight lows in the mid-70s. For your Thursday, lower coverage of rain and storms anticipated, still hot with high temperatures in the mid-90s. Give you about a 30 to 40% storm chance going on Friday, temperatures in the mid-90s, and slightly lower rain chances for the upcoming weekend. From Channel 9 Eyewitness News, I'm meteorologist David Heckard.
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9: Related overdose deaths are increasing among people from all walks of life in the United States. Most people are using it with other drugs, especially prescription opioid painkillers. 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
10: Partly cloudy skies for the rest of tonight with overnight lows in the mid-70s. For your Thursday, lower coverage of rain and storms anticipated, still hot with high temperatures in the mid-90s. Give you about a 30 to 40% storm chance going on Friday, temperatures in the mid-90s, and slightly lower rain chances for the upcoming weekend. From Channel 9 Eyewitness News, I'm meteorologist David Heckard.
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11: Wind-related overdose deaths are increasing among people from all walks of life in the United States. 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

0: The Markley Van Camp and Robbins Show. Jamie Markley, David Van Camp, Scott Robbins. Before we move on, did somebody think we said our military didn't do the job in Iran?
1: Oh, we get this stuff from time to time. You want me to read it to you? I can read it to you.
0: I don't need to hear the whole thing.
1: Oh, okay.
0: Dude, you say stuff, you're going to tick people off. That comes with it. But whoever said the military didn't do their job in Iran?

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5: 2 new movies are not expected to defeat Toy Story 5 at the box office this weekend. DC Studios' Supergirl is looking to make $47 to $50 million in its first weekend in theaters. Meanwhile, Jackass, Best and Last, is looking to bring in $10 to $12 million in its debut. Both will fall behind the latest Toy Story, which is expected to make $80 to $90 million in its sophomore outing. Meta CEO Mark Zuckerberg apparently wants to jump on the prediction market bandwagon. The New York Times says Meta is working on an app called Arena, which will compete with Kalshi and Polymarket. Reportedly, Arena will not involve bets with money at first, but the report says that's likely to change. The Texas Hill Country Summer Camp at the center of last year's deadly flooding has filed for bankruptcy. Court papers show that Camp Mystic has debts exceeding $10 million, with assets totaling less than $500,000. The owners of the all-girls Christian retreat previously announced that they would not be open this summer while lawsuits and investigations play out.
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7: Eighty Lake police announced yesterday shots were fired Tuesday afternoon outside Affordable Lock on U.S. Highway 441.
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19: Well, the news update is Nimrod's. This is a new one that we've never seen before.
20: When the going gets tough.
21: Damn it, this is too hard.
20: The dumb get dumber.
22: All right, Dean.
20: It's Nimrod's in the news on the Martley, Van Camp, and Robbins show.
23: I love the poorly educated.
19: All right. Nimrod's in the news. We go to Scotland, no joke. And if you're having trouble seeing, say you've got like increasing floaters or flashing lights.
18: Yeah.
19: Well, don't try a massage gun on your eyeballs. That's not good. This dude goes to the ophthalmologist complaining, you know, I've got these different issues going on. Doctors take a look, saw that both of his eyes were in terrible shape. The right eye, multiple retinal tears, widespread bruising, and a condition called retinal dialysis. Jeez. His left, he had widespread bruising and 6 full thickness rips in his retina. They're like, did anything happen? He goes, well, I've been trying to soothe my tired eyes with percussive massage gun therapy. Like, wait a second, you're putting a massage gun to your eyeballs? Yeah, I thought it would help. Well, no. That's going to damage your eyes, dude.
18: Man.
19: That's Nimrod's in the news. Yeah.

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4: From ABC News, I'm Dave Packer. Right now, rescue workers are searching for victims who may be trapped in a collapsed building in Caracas following twin earthquakes, magnitude 7.2 and 7.5. Some injuries have been reported after a 5.6 earthquake struck Northern California Wednesday, knocking out power and water service for thousands, causing widespread but seemingly minor damage. Dr. Lucy Jones with a PhD in seismology.
5: This is somewhat inland from it, but it's still part of the San Andreas system. In that region, this is the strongest earthquake that they've seen in at least the last 100 years.
4: After President Trump's surprise announcement Wednesday that he would not sign the 21st Century Road to Housing Act as planned, Speaker Mike Johnson set up a meeting with the president at the White House in the morning. On the agenda, that very housing bill and the Save America Act that Mr. Trump wants before he moves forward on the affordable housing legislation. The Louisiana Republican says he's confident both could be accomplished.
6: It's such a big priority for him and for us, and we're going to get right on that. We can do all these things, guys. You watch this every day. This is how the process plays out.
4: But that housing bill passing with a veto-proof majority, it could get across the finish line without the president's signature. General Christopher Donahue, the top U.S. Army commander in Europe and Africa, suddenly stepping down. Nearly two dozen senior military leaders have been removed or sidelined by Defense Secretary Pete Hegseth without explanation. President Trump Wednesday night made a rally-like speech at the Great American State Fair on the National Mall.
7: This evening, it's my honor to officially kick off the celebration with the Great American State Fair. It's going to be great. Going to be unbelievable.
4: It's a 16-day exposition celebrating America's 250th birthday with 150 exhibits from U.S. states and territories. Several artists were scheduled to perform but dropped out over fears of partisanship. You're listening to ABC News.
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16: Partly cloudy skies for the rest of tonight with overnight lows in the mid-70s. For your Thursday, lower coverage of rain and storms anticipated, still hot with high temperatures in the mid-90s. Give you about a 30 to 40% storm chance going on Friday, temperatures in the mid-90s, and slightly lower rain chances for the upcoming weekend. From Channel 9 Eyewitness News, I'm meteorologist David Heckard.
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5: 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Rockstar Games announced it'll cost gamers $80 to buy the basic single-player version of the game, with the Ultimate Edition slated to set fans back $100. Pre-orders for the game open on Thursday, with the game set to drop on November 20th. It's now being advised federal firefighters wear N95 masks while fighting wildfires to help protect against smoke and fire-related illnesses. That's the new recommendation announced today by the U.S. Forest Service. Health officials say wildfire smoke comes with gases and tiny particles that can enter the bloodstream after inhaled. The Obama Presidential Center will release its next block of tickets next month. The sale to the public will begin on July 8th. The tickets will cover from September through January. The museum is currently sold out. Visitors can still see the Obama Center for free on Tuesdays. 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
9: David Steiner announced a proposed rule that would mean the U.S. Postal Service would not deliver mail ballots unless states share their voter list with the Trump administration. They're going to be sued over this, and, well, you know, they're probably going to lose. This won't actually be effective by the midterms. But, hey, you're trying. You're throwing things out there because the Senate can't get its act together. On that
10: note, there'll be an Obama-appointed judge named Sparkle or some nonsense.
9: Trixie.
11: Apple.
9: Judge Trixie.
11: Apple.
9: Yes. Yeah. Number four, President Trump also canceling the news conference and signing ceremony for the big housing bill, saying, hey, no, I don't want to sign anything until I get the Save America Act to my desk.
12: That's yes. It. I would say do it now.
9: I mean, it's more of a symbolic protest than actual leverage that he has, but he's trying to make the point. Hey, just get the voter ID and proof of citizenship thing passed. What are we doing?
10: Exactly.
9: Number three, socialists cleaned up in New York last night, winning multiple congressional primaries, including 2 against incumbent Democrats, including Dan Goldman, who votes way to the left of his fellow Democrats in Congress, But his biggest crime was being openly Jewish and unapologetically supportive of Israel. There's no constituency left for him in New York City, apparently.
10: No.
9: It's wild. Number two, congressional Republicans delivered flowers and a condolence card to Hakeem Jeffries, the top Democrat in the House of Representatives, because, boy, he does, he's got his work cut out for him. That's the thing. He's not, he doesn't have the behind-the-scenes political skills of somebody like Nancy Pelosi. He's kind of an adult, and people don't like him very much, even within his own party.
10: He's DEI, dude.
9: Yep. Number one, the Biden administration, it turns out, had the DEA allowing a staggering amount of fentanyl to be trafficked into New Mexico. They were trying to catch bigger fish, but whistleblowers telling the AP that they were mostly just sitting back and watching millions of pills go into the community. And why this, I mean, New Mexico is like the epicenter of the fentanyl crisis. While overdose deaths dropped 14% nationwide last year, New Mexico saw a 21% increase in fatal ODs. And you have to wonder how many of those wound up getting their drugs courtesy of the Biden administration.
10: No kidding. Wow. Okay. Those are the five stories. This I just happened to see, entertainment news. Jack White's wife filed for divorce in part for inappropriate marital conduct.
11: Which one?
10: That's wife number three. Yeah. The thing that's getting some attention, she wants alimony. She also wants to be kept on his life insurance policy as a beneficiary. She's 35. This is the Markley, Van Camp, and Robin Show.
9: Well, you miss 100% of the shots you don't take, I guess.
10: I guess.
11: She may win that. You never know.
10: Well, okay. Said, I need the alimony. I'm dependent on his income for support. She also asking for him to keep paying for her medical insurance and, again, keep her on his life insurance policy.
9: Wow. Boy, she just waited until right after he put out the first good record he's done in years.
10: He's got another one coming out, like, in just, like, 2 weeks.
9: Really?
10: Yeah, there's, like, three songs released from it.
11: Be the alimony album.
10: I guess.
11: Yeah.
10: Some artists do that.
11: Yeah.
10: Man,
11: some talk show hosts do, too.
10: And that is true.
11: Yeah.
10: Yeah. Ow. All right, we got to get to a news update. Oh, a survey that you want to hear about. And the Scott Robbins trifecta all coming up.

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ABC News, I'm Dave Packer. Rescue workers are searching for victims who may be trapped in a collapsed building in Caracas following twin powerful earthquakes. At least 32 people are reported dead and at least 700 injured. After President Trump's surprise announcement Wednesday that he would not sign the 21st Century Road to Housing Act

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5: Partly cloudy skies for the rest of tonight with overnight lows in the mid-70s. For your Thursday, lower coverage of rain and storms anticipated, still hot with high temperatures in the mid-90s. You have about a 30 to 40% storm chance going on Friday, temperatures in the mid-90s, and slightly lower rain chances for the upcoming weekend. From Channel 9 Eyewitness News, I'm meteorologist David Heckard.
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0: 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We had a terrible group of people represented us. Every leader, I just left G7, every leader, and we had a lot of people in addition to G7, as you know, came. Everyone said, what we've done in a year and a half is a miracle. We have the hottest country in the world, and we want to keep it that way. We have more factories being built right now than we have at any point, at any time in the history of our country. And all of those factories are opening up soon. It's all jobs. And our job numbers are incredible anyway. I see that oil just broke the $70 number. Who would have thought that was going to happen? And that's during a war. And Iran is being very nice. They're agreeing to everything that I want. And they have to. Otherwise, we just go back and do what we have to do. Thank you very much.
1: And there you go.
2: All right.
1: Summing it all up.
2: Well, he was talking a lot about the factories opening yesterday in Pennsylvania. And the gas prices coming down. So that's all positive news.
1: Is the Voting Act going to pass or not?
3: No. I mean,
2: yeah, I get that feeling, too.
3: They've got dog parades to worry about.
1: This irritates me. It chaps me.
2: Oh, it's infuriating.
1: Yes.
2: It's like, what good are you if you can't get that done?
1: And again, you
2: it's not just Republican voters that want it. It's Democrat voters, independents.
1: Majority of voters that want this, yeah.
2: Yeah.
1: So let's not do it. Okay, got it.
2: Yeah. Well, and that's the whole thing. Democrats know. Oh, my gosh, we need these votes to win a lot of these elections.
1: Yeah.
2: That's from dead people, from people here illegally.
1: That should be reason enough right there to get it done.
2: Yeah. Apparently, this morning on PMS Now, Scarborough was trying to say, wait a second, Democrats are not going socialist. I mean, there are a bunch of moderates that have won recently, like Spanberger in Virginia. And then Donnie Deutsch, that dude comes on, tells him something different.
3: Oh, yeah, that guy.
2: Like, oh, you got to watch out here.
3: Yeah.
2: I have not heard this. Do you want to hear it?
3: Sure. Yeah.
2: The reaction?
4: 64 days a year. Today, they will act like, and I hope you don't act like, New York City is the center of the world, because it's a big country out there.
5: You know what? There's what's called badge branding. You know, you sell Chevrolets and you use Corvette to kind of sell the whole thing. And my concern, this is from a branding point of view, not a reality point of view, is that you now have the ability, I'm not talking about Fox News, I'm talking about if the Republicans are running against Democrats, no matter who the Democrat is, they say, the Democratic Party stands for this. The Democratic Party stands for what these principles stand for.
4: Can I ask you this? How many points did Mikey Sherrill win by when we heard she was going to lose?
5: But now you have this is leftist. Pre. This is
4: hold on a second. How many points did Abigail Spanberger win in Virginia despite being told, oh, the Democrats are all socialists, they're all left?
5: But this is not.
4: It's
5: this
4: the
5: news
4: same
5: now.
4: Exact thing, Donnie.
5: There's new news now. You have a real wave happening. Joe, I think the Democratic Party, and you've got now two Democratic Socialists, is taking on an overall persona. This is where the energy is in the party. You and I can agree to disagree on this. I believe the Democratic Party overall is going too hard left. I believe there is anti-Semitism in there. We'll save that for another day. But I believe this is a branding issue for the Democrats that they are going to have to answer for. So this will agree to disagree on this one.
4: It's obviously a challenge. It's obviously going to be a challenge, obviously, as they move forward to make sure.
3: Well, wait a minute. All of a sudden, you're flipping back around. But
2: yeah, he is.
3: Here's the thing, though. There's also people in Virginia, and this is one of the reasons why there's been such a huge turnaround in polling for Abigail Spanberger is because she, well, went out there and said, I'm a moderate normie Democrat. People voted for her. She won by a lot.
2: Yep.
3: And then she's trying to govern, well, like a Mom Donnie.
2: Yes.
3: And, yeah, people are ticked because they realize they've been lied to. To a certain extent, probably not as dramatic, but Mikey Sherrill is very similar in New Jersey.
2: So 100%.
3: What you've just given away the game, which we all know how it's played, you just lie on the campaign trail.
2: Yep.
3: And then you realize, you know, once you're in office, you're basically on the same page as all these people that you were denouncing earlier.
2: Exactly.
1: Blatantly lie.
2: Oh, yeah.
3: Yes.
2: There's a survey out there. Hypothetical online question. 4,000 people asked, what percentage-based bonus would you rather choose? And here are the options. You can can become 10% happier, 20% luckier, 30% you would age slower, you become 40% more attractive, you get paid 50% more money for your job, or you become 60% better at any sport you want. What do you choose? And what do you think people chose?
3: Well, the problem is that for the looks, the I'm an Adonis already. Who cares, right? But with the athletic ability, my floor is so low, it really wouldn't matter. I would just probably take the more money.
2: Scott?
1: I don't know. I kind of want to be a perennial Adonis.
2: 37% took the money.
1: Yeah, that makes sense.
2: It depends on how old you are, too, doesn't it?
1: Yeah.
3: Yeah.
2: And if you're already with somebody.
1: Yeah.
2: I mean, if you were single, early 20s, 40% more attractive? I think some younger people might pick that. It was, what, 17% said that?
1: Mm-hmm.
2: Luckier, I don't know what that means. It could mean a number of different things. Age slower, only 15% took that. Only 5% would want to be 10% happier, and it was only 3% that would pick being better at any sport.
1: Oh, money, all those things buy happiness. And they all do.
2: Being more attractive?
1: Yeah.
2: Not always.
1: What's the downside?
2: What's the downside?
1: Yeah.
2: Well, you might attract people that you're not used to attracting, and then you can't see who they really are through the hotness. Mm-hmm. And then they wreck your life, Scott. That's the downside.
1: Life's already been wrecked, Jamie.
2: Are you ready for your big
1: might
2: three?
1: Might as well have the money.
2: Here we go.
6: Are you ready?
7: One, two, as you are.
6: It's the three most important news stories of the day.
8: I hit the trifecta.
6: Well, at least according to Scott Robbins. It's the trifecta on the Markley, Van Camp, and Robbins Show.
2: Every day about this time, you know it. Scott Robbins' top three stories helped by his hero.
9: I'm Casey Kasem.
1: Hey, Casey. Which one would you have chosen? I'm curious because I'll bet he would have taken the younger thing.
9: Yes.
1: He's already got a bunch of money. He didn't care. Yeah. All right.
9: I'm ready.
1: Okay, cool.
9: Three.
3: Number three, Carnival cruise passengers have been banned.
1: Yeah, perhaps the disappointment of going an entire Carnival cruise without a big brawl got to them, but here's what happened. Frayed nerves, apparently. Chaos broke out while people are arriving at the office around 8 a.m. on Monday morning to depart. They were going on one of those little walking trips you can take when you're on a Carnival cruise. They dock and you can go out to the little city or village or wherever you're at.
2: Oh, yeah. You got to
1: come back on. Yeah. That kind of thing.
2: I was on a Carnival cruise once. Yeah.
1: Having been on one of these. Yeah.
2: The Cayman Islands. It was great.
1: Yeah. You got to go. As long as you were back in time anyway.
2: Yeah.
1: The Daily Mail is reporting that a woman dressed in a black strapless dress ducked under a line divider and started throwing punches at another woman who was in her pajamas standing.
2: Whoa.
1: That's when I'll help.
2: Did she go into the city with the pajamas?
1: No, apparently she was going to go in that direction, yeah.
2: Oh, boy.
1: The other one had the strapless dress on. She was dressed for the nines, though, that day. You know how it is. You go to the bank sometimes, and people are standing there in their pajamas.
2: I understand, but I just thought maybe vacation, you're going to some place to, that maybe you'd spike it up a little bit.
1: The sheriff's office said that the disagreement then between the two broke into more people. Seems there were two families that were feuding with each other. That was the deal.
2: Full-on brawl?
1: Full-on brawl then, just all over the place, knucklehead. They called the cops. Cops came, separated everything. They've been banned from the cruises for the rest of their lives once they get home.
9: Now, on with the countdown.
2: That's great.
1: Yeah.
2: The Scott Robbins trifecta, top three of the day, up to number...
9: two.
3: I'm sorry. I just saw the video.
1: Did you?
2: Gosh dang it. I feel like I'm missing out. I'm looking it up.
3: She's got like a little like shower cap or like a hair protector thing on, and then she takes the lady in the strapless dress, takes off the hair protector, just throws it down on the ground like, we're getting ready, let's go. Oh, dang, someone got disrespected for sure.
1: There was disrespect
3: at a high level. All right.
1: We're on the USS disrespect, I think.
3: NBA draft pick number two bought some bling.
1: Isaiah Evans, the former Duke shooting guard, who, by the way, did not get selected last night in the first round. He thought he was going to be, slid down the board, probably will be selected in the second round of the draft, but he went fully expecting that to happen. As a matter of fact, he went with $4 million worth of diamonds
2: Whoa.
1: To the NBA draft. The guy's dripping with diamonds, right? And apparently this was put together like a year ago. He had a diamond brooch on that was a 45-carat, what they call pigeon blood ruby, in the center of this thing that was encrusted in diamonds. And then he had what do they call the chains that go on wallets? Wallet chain, I guess. That was also made of diamonds. And he had shades on. He was ready to rock and roll and kept sitting there. His name after name after name was called, not him. So they fully accepted. It might have been part of the problem anyway. Somebody looked at the character. I don't need that in my life. But anyway, he'll probably go today to someone in the second round of the draft.
2: I am now watching video of this fight on the Carnival Cruise. It does not disappoint. Oh, my God. Dude, I'm like a full minute in, and I saw one cop get thrown.
3: Yeah.
2: And so they're starting to get it. But the two that started it all, pajama girl and topless dress girl.
3: Strapless.
2: Strapless, sorry.
3: Yeah.
2: It was almost topless. She would have pulled on it. They're still going at it.
3: Oh, yeah. Hey, you got the hair pulling going on. Someone's losing a weave.
2: Oh, yeah.
3: There's
2: like strands of hair on the ground.
3: I tell you, pajama girl, though, she threw one hell of a right elbow as a strapless dress lady was coming after her.
2: Oh, yeah. She looks a little smaller, too.
3: Yeah.
2: Yeah.
1: She has this is probably over. Are you talking to my man kind of thing?
2: I'm not quite sure.
1: I kind of feel that happened, but I don't know if that's exactly what happened or not.
2: David summed it up with one word. Disrespecting.
3: There was some disrespect.
1: Oh, I agree. There
4: was and the countdown continues.
1: Disrespecting.
2: Scott Robbins track.
1: Like a family feud going on there.
2: Top three of the day.
4: And finally, one.
3: Number one, George Conway, the bitter never-Trumper, former husband to President Trump's first successful campaign manager, who's just had his downward spiral has been incredible to watch. Mm-hmm. Well, he ran for Congress. I came in, what, fifth?
1: Yeah, he was fifth.
3: In the primary?
1: Democrat primary, and spent a boatload of money. His campaign spent $5.7 million, and they received 62,000 votes. 10% of the votes still to be counted, by the way. That's about $850 a vote, by the way, if you're keeping track at home. And, of course, you know, Donald Trump had to weigh in on this because he's Donald Trump, and that's how it is. By the way, he was a big nemesis of Trump. He hated Trump, right? So Trump made some kind of comment afterwards about Conway, saying that he was somebody's. He said he was Kellyanne's wife was defeated last night. former wife.
2: Oh, wow.
1: Kellyanne's former wife was defeated last night.
3: I almost feel bad for the guy because Trump derangement syndrome just completely wrecked
1: it. It just ate him alive.
2: Oh, yeah.
1: Yeah, and the guy finishes sixth out of that.
3: He had a great marriage, apparently, or like very successful in law. She was very successful in politics. Now he's divorced. He's lost weight, but not in his face, apparently. It's really weird. He's got
1: jolly.
3: It's a very odd thing. He likes to wear bandanas because he's self-conscious of the sagging skin around his face.
1: Yes.
3: And his daughter is doing skin flicks for Playboy, man.
4: And there you have it.
2: It's bad all the way around.
3: Don't let politics do that to you, man.
2: Man, and I don't know if we have time to get to this entire story, but if you spit on somebody's food and you have oral herpes, can that get passed? Apparently it can.
1: Well, yeah, it can, yeah.
2: From an Arby's, Nimrod's in the news, and a news update coming up.
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16: Two new movies are not expected to defeat Toy Story 5 at the box office this weekend. DC Studios' Supergirl is looking to make $47 to $50 million in its first weekend in theaters. Meanwhile, Jackass Best and Last is looking to bring in $10 to $12 million in its debut. Both will fall behind the latest Toy Story, which is expected to make $80 to $90 million in its sophomore outing. Meta CEO Mark Zuckerberg apparently wants to jump on the prediction market bandwagon. The New York Times says Meta is working on an app called Arena, which will compete with Kalshi and Polymarket. Reportedly, Arena will not involve bets with money at first, but the report says that's likely to change. The Texas Hill Country Summer Camp at the center of last year's deadly flooding has filed for bankruptcy. Court papers show that Camp Mystic has debts exceeding $10 million, with assets totaling less than $500,000. The owners of the all-girls Christian retreat previously announced that they would not be open this summer while lawsuits and investigations play out.
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3: Federal judge has barred Trump from implementing a proof of citizenship requirement to vote via executive order. Why not? There you go. Why would we want that?
2: Okay, we got to get to Nimrods. Here we go.
0: When the going gets tough.
5: Damn it, this is too hard.
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5: I love the poorly educated.
2: Wow. I'll bring this one back tomorrow to fill in the details, but this is from Broken Bow, Oklahoma. An Arby's worker has been charged with spitting in the food of a customer. An alleged contamination that the female victim says resulted in her contracting oral herpes.
1: Oh.
2: Oh, yeah. And the woman in question has admitted to spitting in it because there was surveillance footage of it. Did you know you could get oral herpes that way?
1: No, I said horsey sauce.
2: And that's Nimrods in the News.
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29: From ABC News, I'm Dave Thacker. Holding housing hostage. President Trump backing off at the last minute, not signing the Bipartisan Housing Act passed by Congress, designed to bring down the cost of housing, saying Congress first needs to sign the Save America Act, which requires photo ID to vote. The president downplaying the housing bill.
30: Low interest rates will solve everything. We'll solve that. Now, despite that, we're doing well with housing.
29: Senate Minority Leader Chuck Schumer.
31: Trump's petty refusal to sign our bipartisan bill shows how reluctant he is to do anything that would help the American people.
29: The housing bill passing Congress with a veto-proof majority, it'll become law without the president's signature in 10 days. President Trump visiting senators on Capitol Hill Wednesday turned into a shouting match. The president miffed about 4 Republicans who broke ranks to vote for a war powers resolution on Iran. Senator Bill Cassidy was among them.
32: He did not particularly care for my comments. Raised his voice.
4: I lost my temper. That's not appropriate. It's the Irish in me. But I, again, matched his tone and his vibe. And it went back and forth.
6: The Justice Department announcing one of the biggest healthcare fraud crackdowns ever. More than 450 people, $6 billion in alleged scams.
8: In one case, a nurse practitioner allegedly ran a $900 million scheme, billing Medicare for unnecessary skin grafts. Officials say she took that money and bought an $800,000 necklace, a Ferrari, and a luxury vacation. The FBI also announced two more suspects on its most wanted fraudsters list, allegedly connected to nearly $700 million in medical testing schemes.
6: ABC's Karen Hua. Two earthquakes measuring 7.1 and 7.5 hit Venezuela Wednesday night, collapsing buildings in the capital, Caracas. Rescue efforts are underway. 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
16: Partly cloudy skies for the rest of tonight with overnight lows in the mid-70s. For your Thursday, lower coverage of rain and storms anticipated, still hot with high temperatures in the mid-90s. We'll give about a 30 to 40% storm chance going on Friday, temperatures in the mid-90s, and slightly lower rain chances for the upcoming weekend. From Channel 9 Eyewitness News, I'm meteorologist David Heckard.
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3: 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Except you're not with Drew Steele today; you're with someone far less good looking today. It is Sean Farish with you for the next 3 hours. Excited to be filling in here on Florida's Voice. The first time I've ever done it, and I've been doing a lot of radio fill-ins all over the place. Very excited about this one, especially because I am yet another one of the members of the lineup here on Florida's Voice that are not originally from Florida. I was talking to the guys about this, and I said, how come everybody is from New York? So I'm going to say something that might make a lot of people mad, because I do that a lot from time to time. You know, without New Yorkers, there wouldn't be Florida anymore. I'm just going to say, you know, all the folks who have flocked out and moved out of the places like New York and California and some of these in New Jersey that have flocked to the southern states. I am one of those people, by the way. I don't live in Florida, but I do live in the great state of Tennessee. The only thing that we're missing is a beach and an ocean, but it is all right. We're going to be with you here till 6 o'clock. As we normally are, it's going to be a great day. We're going to be joined by Ali Triolo, the RNC Election Integrity Communications Director at 3:40. We'll be talking all things Save America Act, election integrity, a couple of interesting rulings and that are expected, and interesting statements made by the United States Postal Service Postmaster General about the 2026 midterms. So we will get into a bunch of that with Ali Triolo in a little bit. Plus, the end of the first hour, let me tell you something. I am not a soccer fan, okay? I'm just not. And a lot of people get mad at me. They go, Sean, how come you're not a soccer fan? I don't know. I just don't see the appeal in a game that ends with nobody scoring and they guess how much time is left on the clock. And I know the World Cup, you know, you have to support. I don't want the World Cup. I don't want all these third world European travelers coming in, or these folks coming from these other countries bringing Ebola with them. Not into it, right? So, but beyond the people that are coming into the country that I'm not necessarily a big fan of, it's also I just don't like the sport. And I also do it also as a little bit of a bit, you know, because it gets people a little mad. Oh, it's the world's favorite sport, you know? And I go, well, the world stinks and I'm the best, you know, and all that stuff. So, but there was a bizarre prediction for today's World Cup game in Miami. I'm going to find out if it came true. And I'll tell you what I think it is. In the end of the first hour, I'll tell you exactly what I think happened with regards to that prediction. You know, they're saying something's going to happen at the the World Cup game in Miami. Well, okay. I know exactly what's going on. It's a psyop, folks. It's a psyop. We're going to break some news. Speaking of breaking news and breaking spirits, the spirit of several Antifa, I'm going to call them protesters. I'm not going to call them protesters. I'm going to call them terrorists, right? Their spirits have been broken. At least 8 of them, anyway, facing decades in prison. Decades. Now, as a former New Yorker, I'll tell you a little bit about myself, okay? As a former New Yorker, when I spent some time in New York, my wife and I left New York in 2023. We made the decision to get out of there once Lee Zeldin was unsuccessful. Very close. In 2022, but was unsuccessful. So I'm not living under the thumb of Kathy Hochul. And we originally wanted to move to Florida. My wife's from Tallahassee originally. It was a great place. You know, I'm sitting there saying Florida, no state income tax, all that. And then we came to Tennessee for an election night watch party in 2022. And she said, what do you think of Tennessee? I said, I think Tennessee's great. There's no state income tax. Let's go. Let's do it. And so we moved to the great state of Tennessee. But when I lived in New York, I ran an organization known as the Loud Majority. It was a grassroots political activism organization, obviously for, you know, conservative politics and policies and ideas. We held rallies with tens of thousands. That's not an exaggeration. Tens of thousands of people came out to these events that we threw, these caravans with the Trump flags, and then rallies in train station parking lots. And we protested all the COVID insanity, which many of you in Florida did not have to live through in ways that we had to live through it in New York, because we had Andrew Cuomo, you had the great Ron DeSantis not playing the game. Andrew Cuomo, not only did he play the game, but he invented new rules for the game. You know, the 11 o'clock curfew for the virus. And then after a while, he must have signed a memorandum of understanding with COVID. And then it was 12 o'clock. You know, Cuomo would come on. And now the virus is not going to come out until midnight. I said, what, did you make a deal, brother? What do you do? It was just awful. It was awful. As a somebody living there, it was terrible. But because we decided we were going to be vocal about our support for President Trump and vocal about our support for Republican ideals and vocal about our support for conservative policies and whatnot, Antifa was not a fan of ours. Certainly not a fan of mine. And when I'd organized a rally on Fifth Avenue in New York City, we took about 300 vehicles down. Then we stopped with our flags out in October of 2020. It was actually October 4th, 2020. And we also brought food into New York City, dropped it off right in the middle of AOC's district, and said, we did more in an hour than AOC has done for her district in years. Antifa wasn't happy about that. I had a feeling they were going to be unhappy because, you know, it's like their turf.
14: Get out of here, you fascists, right?
3: And so they wanted to contribute to the food drive, they said. Well, they were waiting for us at Gracie Mansion with frozen cans of tuna fish that they were going to try and throw through our windshield. The only thing was, we didn't go to Gracie Mansion. Of course, leading up to the event, I had posted several times online publicly, we're going to Gracie Mansion, we're going to Gracie Mansion. Nobody knew the route. Even NYPD had no idea where we're going. There were no leaks. You'd always say, no leaks. Look at it. We don't want to be leaking. Like, leaking James Comey, he's a leaker and a nasty person. Think about it. Dirty cop. He's a dirty cop. Very dirty. But there were no leaks, and so they were waiting for us at Gracie Mansion. There's probably still a few of them that are still waiting for us 6 years after the fact. But they weren't fans of ours. No, they weren't fans. Death threats, doxing, letters in the mail, people showing up at work, all that. It was terrible. They're terrorists. And when I hear people like Jarrold Nadler, who has a bowel control problem, and Joe Biden, right, who is famous for saying this beauty.
2: I no more think of myself as being as old as I am than fly.
3: That's real. That's not AI. I no more think of myself as being as old as I am than fly. Nobody knows what that means, by the way. I don't know a single person who could translate that from Bidenese to English. I no more think of myself as being as old as I am than fly. Well, you know, you had Joe Biden in the debate. Antifa is not a group. It's an idea. Jerry Nadler telling us that Antifa is a myth. The mainstream media saying Antifa is a conspiracy theory or it's just a group of, you know, protesters who don't like fascism. Well, no, now they're finally being treated as the terrorists that they are. Major convictions. Major sentences finally handed down to these domestic terror thugs known as Antifa. In March, there were eight defendants who were charged in the Prairieland ICE Detention Center trial, and they were all convicted for an attack on the detention center, which took place in last July. They were convicted in March of 2026. Eight defendants found guilty Friday, or this was back in March, of providing material support to terrorists for their roles in the Antifa attack on the Prairieland ICE Detention Center in 2025, marking one of the most sweeping terror-related convictions in the case to date. This on hotair.com, the great John Sexton summarizing this for us. The group arrived at the facility late that night, dressed in black, also known as Black Bloc, to avoid being identified. I don't think they should call it Black Bloc anymore, by the way, because that's racist. It should be Bloc of Color. We can't. It is 2026. We must be politically correct. They began spray painting anti-police graffiti. They slashed tires. They were just doing awful things. Okay. Horrible. Horrible. When Alvarado Police Lieutenant Thomas Gross arrived just before 11 p.m. and got out of his car, one of the protesters, a former Marine reservist Benjamin Song, who the prosecutors argued was the group's leader, allegedly yelled, "Get to the rifles!" He then opened fire with his AR-15 style rifle with a modified trigger that increased the rate of fire. According to investigators, the bullet passed through Gross's shoulder and out the back of his neck. Now, he had he's completed a full recovery. Thank God. That is a miracle. But Benjamin Haniel Song, he was convicted of the attempted murder of a law enforcement officer, was sentenced to 100 years in prison. Rot. Together, the Prairie Land terrorists received a combined sentence of 450 years in prison. So let's go through this this little roster here, shall we? Eight defendants. It's almost a full baseball team. Batting first, Benjamin Song, the leader of the group, 100 years in prison. Batting second, Marcela Rueda, 70 years in prison. Batting third, playing second base, Cameron Arnold, sentenced to 50 years in prison, and you get it. Savannah Batten, 50 years. Zachary Evitz, 50 years. Bradford Morris, 50 years. Elizabeth Soto, 50 years. And Daniel Rolando Sanchez Estrada, 30 years. So the smallest sentence was 30 years. A combined 450 years, folks. How do you put an end to the crazy, unlawful, terroristic behavior of the left and of Antifa? How do you do it? Consequences. How do you correct bad behavior? Consequences. You want a dog? Your dog craps on the rug? Do you give the dog a treat after he does a little Joe Biden at the Vatican on the rug? We call that Operation Tootsie Roll, by the way. You say, sir, you're not supposed to say that, sir. But he let one go at the Vatican. You're not supposed to do that. I said to him, Joe, you're not supposed to do that. It was the first time the Pope has ever said, holy sugar, honey, iced tea. Can you believe it? A dropping at the Vatican. You can't do it. You can't do it, sir. No, if your dog does that on your rug, you don't reward the bad behavior, right? You don't reward the bad behavior. You humanely discipline and correct the bad behavior. Well, for years with Antifa, we've watched bad behavior. We've watched businesses being burned down. We've watched portions of major metropolitan cities like Seattle. Remember the Chaz Chop Zone? Remember Horace Lorenzo Anderson Jr.? Who is that? It's one of those names that the left doesn't want to say over and over, like George Floyd or Breonna Taylor. Horace Lorenzo Anderson Jr. died in the Chaz Chop Zone because the Antifa terrorists who took over that portion of the city weren't letting law enforcement in or first responders in, and he was shot. 19 years old. It's not a name you're going to hear on CNN because it doesn't fit the narrative, right? Doesn't fit the narrative. For years, we've watched unlawful behavior from Antifa go undisciplined, unchecked, uncorrected, if that's even a word, unaddressed until today, until now, until this Department of Justice finally said it's time to put our foot down and it's time to do something about this. That is how you correct the behavior. If you're one of these, right, put yourself, I know it's hard to do, but put yourself in like the mindset of one of these blue hairs, right? One of these Antifa types. And they think they're going to go out in front of an ICE detention facility and just cause a huge calamity, right? You think they're like, oh, we're going to go out there, we'll show them, you know, Donald Trump's a fascist. We're going to go fight fascism. By the way, fighting fascism now is the same thing as apparently talking to algae, which I just don't know what these people are doing. You're doing such a great job, algae. He's like, no, don't do that. I think people are going to look at that and go, what is wrong with those people? Too many things to list. I'll be honest. Too many things. They're very stupid people. It's called Trump derangement syndrome. You know, I said I endorse breathing and they all held their breath. I said, don't shower with your toaster. They started showering with their toasters plugged in. They were getting fried. They're fried enough as it is, but they were getting fried. Horrible people. Stupid people. Think about it. So, if you're one of these Antifa types and you think you're going to go to one of these riots, rallies, demonstrations, as they like to call it. If you're one of these Antifa types and You think you're going to be able to go there and break the law, consequence-free? Those days are over. Pay attention. Because I know you're listening. You're watching. Pay attention to the sentences handed out to Benjamin Halil's song, or Haniel's song, whatever his name is. You want to spend 100 years in jail? You wouldn't want to spend 100 seconds in jail. And those eight defendants, a combined 450 years in prison? And where are all the people who tell me that nothing is happening? Is that nothing? Now, I'm not telling you that this is the end of the road and that this is where I want the work to stop. I want this to just be the beginning. But the most important thing about this Antifa case is that a precedent has been set. The trials and cases have been tried in court. Convictions have been handed down, and massive sentences. And no, it is not harsh. It is not weaponized government. They shot at cops. They nearly killed one of them. It's organized. Despite the fact that the New York Times and that the Washington Post want to say, well, it's a loose-knit organization that opposes fascism, they're alleged to be, and that's not alleged, they're convicted. It's done. There's no alleged anymore. Benjamin Song's mom says, oh, he accepted full responsibility, but he'll never accept responsibility for a lie, which they're using to prosecute people all across the country for domestic terrorism. Lady, hello, hi. This is Sanity knocking on your door. This is the truth. I know you have a very loose relationship with the truth. Miss Hope Song, your son almost killed a cop. Your son told his cohorts, his comrades, get to the rifles when the police showed up. Your son's a terrorist. Your son's a bad reflection on you. And your son is going to jail for a very long time. It's not a lie that this is domestic terrorism. What your son did with those other clowns was terrorism. I know that's a hard pill to swallow. Maybe grab a glass of water. Drink it. Chase it down. The consequence era is here. The days of Antifa running around terrorizing American cities and law enforcement, those days are over. They may continue to do it, but they're going to be caught. They're going to be prosecuted, and they're going to be sent to jail for a long time. Okay? So, read it and weep. I'm not weeping, that's for sure. It's finally nice to see consequences for these unlawful, just awful people. Awful people. All right, I want to move away from Antifa because, that's kind of like old news, okay? The Antifa stuff, it's good. I'm happy about it. It brings me joy to know that some of my least favorite people who I had to deal with extensively in New York, and this is a Texas swing of them, but it doesn't matter. The precedent has been set. It brings me great joy to know that these folks are going to jail for a long time. So let's rejoice in that for a minute. Let's we can celebrate a little applause. And we can be very happy about it. Okay. Moving on, because we're going to be joined by Ali Triolo, the RNC Election Integrity Communications Director, in about 15, 20 minutes from now. The Postmaster General. How you like him? Who's that? I don't even know who that is. I didn't even know we had a Postmaster General. But the Postmaster General just dropped the hammer on Congress. Gunther Eagleman on X, reporting on this. The post office is not going to be delivering mail-in ballots for the 2026 midterms to any states that refuse to comply with President Trump's election integrity executive order. It's a big deal. We're going to get a little bit more in depth on that on the other side here. But just a quick tease, we'll be talking election integrity for the remainder of the first hour, till we get to a little bit of a fun segment at the end of the first hour. USPS not delivering mail-in ballots for the 2026 midterms to any states that refuse to comply with President Trump's Election Integrity Executive Order. So basically, this EO, which was upheld by a judge last week, says that if you don't turn over your voter rolls, they want to use that to track illegal aliens and make sure the voter rolls are legitimate. The USPS obviously is a federal agency. They are the ones they have to comply with this, I guess, for now, and that they're saying they're going to comply with, they're going to enforce it. Mark Elias, if you know that name, you know who he is. You probably dislike him as much as I do. Mark Elias, who infamously went into a bunch of swing states before COVID and started suing and trying to legislate through litigation in the courts, suing to expand absentee ballot, mail-in ballot programs in many of the swing states, is panicking about what the Postmaster General said. Mail-in voting is under attack, according to Mark Elias. And it's a good thing. I'm not telling you I want this to restrict voting. I'm telling you it should not be extremely easy to vote. You should have to put in a little bit of effort. And you've got a Supreme Court RNC versus Watson Supreme Court case. We were expecting an opinion yesterday. It didn't drop yet, but it's supposed to come out before the end of this Supreme Court term. There's only a few weeks left of that term, if that. You've got a very important ruling on the horizon. Can states in federal elections continue to count mail-in ballots if they arrive after Election Day? According to many, many analysts, Supreme Court appears poised to say no. Election Day in the Constitution means Election Day, not Election Week. Not election month. And I like to make the argument that if I can't walk into a polling place and cast a ballot the day after the election, then a mail-in ballot that shows up at a counting or processing center should not be counted the day after the election either. We're going to have that and more here on Florida's Voice. Sean Farish filling in. Ali Triolo will be joining us next hour. Keep it locked right here. We're back after this.
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29: ABC News, I'm Dave Packer. Two earthquakes measuring 7.2 and 7.5 hit Venezuela Wednesday night, collapsing buildings in the capital, Caracas. Rescue efforts are underway. President Trump backing off at the last minute, not signing the Bipartisan Housing Act passed by Congress, designed to bring down the cost of housing, saying Congress first needs to sign the Save America Act, which requires photo ID to vote.
6: And President Trump visiting senators on Capitol Hill Wednesday turned into a shouting match. The president miffed about four Republicans who broke ranks to vote for a war powers resolution on Iran. Senator Bill Cassidy was one of them.
17: The American people need to know more than we are being told. The Senate needs to know. And it does not appear, although I don't know for sure, that the

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5: Partly cloudy skies for the rest of tonight with overnight lows in the mid-70s. For your Thursday, lower coverage of rain and storms anticipated, still hot with high temperatures in the mid-90s. You have about a 30 to 40% storm chance going on Friday, temperatures in the mid-90s, and slightly lower rain chances for the upcoming weekend. From Channel 9 Eyewitness News, I'm meteorologist David Heckard.
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7: Sean Farish with you till 6 o'clock. A big thank you to Drew and to producer Derek and Brendan Leslie giving me the opportunity to fill in today. It's been a lot of fun thus far. Hope you're enjoying everything. If you're not, yell at me on X at Sean, S-H-A-W-N underscore F-A-R-A-S-H. And if you are, well, you could let me know there too. But I know everybody loves to... yell, complain. They get very mad. Well, there's something to yell and to complain about, and it is the fact that the Senate, led by Republicans, allegedly, is not passing the Save America Act, despite the fact that voter ID is immensely popular with the American people. It is bizarre to watch, you know, what's supposed to be people representing the American people's best wishes, public servants, just not serve the public. It's like going to a restaurant saying, I want a steak and I want it cooked, you know, at best medium rare. And instead of getting a medium rare or better steak, you wind up getting a

0: salad with like no meat in it. And the waiter or server comes up and says, well, just deal with it. No, you're supposed to serve me the meal that I ordered. And that's what's happening in the Senate right now. Our servers and servants are not delivering us the meal that we ordered. Joining us now on Florida Voice is the RNC Election Integrity Communications Director, Ali Triolo, to give us an update on this. Ali, thank you so much for joining us here on Florida's Voice. So President Trump was on Capitol Hill today with the Senate Republicans, talking about the Save America Act. What have you heard on that meeting today?
1: Well, President Trump came forward with Senate leadership and said that it was a fairly good meeting. So we, of course, are hopeful that the Save America Act will get over the finish line. There's been a lot of press today, and I definitely think that people are feeling the heat. But the reason this has been stalled in the Senate, Speaker Mike Johnson said it this morning, is that every single Democrat continues to vote against this common sense legislation. So I would argue, Sean, that they are the worst servers of all time.
0: I would agree with that. I mean, you know, you order a meal at restaurants, you get something out completely different. And I would imagine the Yelp reviews are not going to be very good for that business. Unfortunately, the Yelp reviews for both parties in Congress aren't very good right now. We kind of have to figure out how we're going to do this ourselves. But there was a big, not a ruling, although last week there was a judge that upheld some of Trump's USPS executive orders. But today, Postmaster General David Steiner told senators that under a new proposed rule, the United States Postal Service will not deliver mail ballots unless states hand over their voter lists to the Trump administration. This is a huge ruling regarding mail-in balloting. What do you know about that? And what are some of the specifics about this? What do these states need to do in order to comply with this ruling to have mail-in ballots delivered in their states?
1: Well, President Trump is doing everything he can to secure our elections, passing multiple executive orders and fighting tooth and nail in court to make sure that our states are following the law by maintaining their voter rolls. This is a major arm of what we do here at the RNC, as we actually launched the largest ever public records requests in 48 states in Washington, D.C., to make sure that states are following the law when it comes to removing people that have moved from their voter rolls, getting the dead people off the voter rolls. We even partnered with the New Jersey GOP recently to expose hundreds of non-citizens that were actually on the Garden State voter rolls and even found proof that they were voting in state elections. So as the Democrats continue to gaslight the American people and say that election fraud isn't happening, non-citizens aren't voting in our elections, the RNC, the DOJ, the Trump administration, and many other conservatives are finding proof that this is happening, and we're doing everything we can to stop it.
0: Well, I'm glad you brought up the concept of dead people on the voter rolls, you know, because you hear this all the time. I hear it all the time. Oh, election fraud's not real. I remember when I was living on Long Island, I was at a Republican meeting, one of these groups, and somebody was going on, and I could tell he was kind of just bloviating about election fraud. We're going to get to the bottom. And I said, let me just ask you a question. Can a dead person vote? And he said to me, no. I said, why? And he said to me, because they're dead. I said, okay, but then why are they voting? That's election fraud. And don't tell me that it can't swing the election, because if the election is decided by one vote, then it can swing an election. Dead people physically can't vote. Why? Because they're not alive, unfortunately, right? So the fact that this is happening and people are like, yeah, well, no, it's not. Yeah, well, your vote's getting canceled out by somebody who can't vote. Same with these non-citizens constitutionally do not have the right to vote in this country, which brings me now to another aspect of election integrity that we're watching now is the mail-in ballot situation. And I don't know, maybe this is just too common sense for the way Washington, D.C. works and national politics. I cannot show up at a polling place the day after Election Day and go, I'm here to vote. Give me a ballot. Let me fill it out. And I'll just say that I did it yesterday. But if I do it by mail and have it postmarked, you know, let's say Los Angeles, June 2nd, it can be counted. So you have this case in front of the Supreme Court, RNC versus Watson. What are you expecting at the RNC with regards to this ruling, and what implications would that have? Let's just start with federal elections, which is, from what I understand, what it's covering.
1: Yeah, I'm so glad you brought this up. I was just going to talk about it when you mentioned strengthening security around mail-in ballots. This is the RNC's landmark case that is before the Supreme Court right now, and we're expecting a decision any day as we are nearing the end of opinions for this term from the Supreme Court. And what this would do is it would force all mail-in ballots to be received by Election Day in order to be counted. What we're seeing in California, the primary happened over 2 weeks ago, and still we don't have results. We know that this is terrible for election security, for trust in our elections, and of course opens the opportunities for fraud. So we are feeling extremely hopeful about this case. We had a positive ruling in Mississippi, and now it's in the hands of the Supreme Court.
0: So what implications does this have for state races, right? So from what I understood, this has federal implications, but would this influence something like a Los Angeles or a New York, where I'm from originally, which is just, oh my gosh. I still get election mail. My parents tell me they're trying to send you ballots. Like, well, don't vote for me because they'll put you in jail because we're Republicans, right? What does this mean for state races, right? Does this mean the states can count ballots after Election Day for state races, but not federal races? How does it, do they have to now create two separate ballots to bifurcate the two things? What does this mean if we get a positive ruling here?
1: Well, right now there are 14 states around the nation and Washington, D.C. that do accept ballots after Election Day and count them for days or even weeks like we're seeing in California. So once the Supreme Court issues the ruling, we can, of course, take action on figuring out, okay, what this means, how we can enforce it, and make sure that all of our states are complying, whether that's from a federal perspective or state and local elections. The RNC has more than 150 active cases right now in more than 30 states, and we do everything from fighting, of course, at the highest court level of the Supreme Court, and then, of course, making sure that states' laws around election integrity are followed. We just sued Georgia, making sure that their election law is upheld. We are fighting to make sure that Arizona's proof of citizenship law is upheld. So this is a very vast and broad issue, and the RNC is involved in kind of every facet to make sure that election integrity is protected, whether it's state laws or, of course, at the federal level.
0: All right, it's a great news. It is great news to see the lawfare game that has been played so successfully by, you know, Democrat-aligned attorneys, like, for example, someone who's not having a good day today, Mark Elias. He's having a terrible day. And my rule of thumb is, like, every time he has a bad day politically, I don't wish any ill will on him personally. I don't know the guy. But every time he's having a bad political day, I'm having a very good political day. That's my rule when it comes to that. Back to this Save America Act, though. Tommy Tuberville, the senator out of Alabama, who's soon to be most likely the next governor, he's reporting on it, saying that President Trump has been telling Senate Republicans to nuke the filibuster or enforce the talking filibuster. What do you think about the chances of something like that playing out here?
1: Well, I think President Trump has every right to be frustrated. The American people clearly want the Save America Act passed. And as you mentioned, more than 80% of Americans want this. This isn't just Republicans, but Democrats and independents. So for us here at the RNC, while we are not physically on Capitol Hill passing laws, we, of course, are advocating to get the Save America Act passed in whichever way we can. We are extremely supportive of the president's priorities to secure our elections. And that is why we are working so hard on our end to do that. We know we need secure elections, especially as the midterms are right around the corner. Our voters need to feel like when they head to the ballot box that their vote will be counted timely and securely.
0: And that's the biggest thing is, you know, in terms of maintaining the trust in our elections, right? What we saw in Los Angeles, however people may feel about it, legit, not legit, it undermines the trust. You see a candidate coming from third place who was getting blown out, crying on election night as if she lost. Out of nowhere, this flood of mail-in ballots comes in a week after the election, and it completely changes the results. And if it can happen in California, it can happen anywhere else. And if it can happen in a mayor's race, it can happen in a congressional race, it can happen in a Senate race, it can happen in a presidential race, where we saw, you know, things that kind of looked like that in 2020. And that opened a lot of people's eyes to some of the flaws and the imperfections with regards to our elections. So when you look at not just the mail-in ballots, but the Save America Act, that one of the biggest talking points against the Save America Act is the ID requirement. And I say, why? If you need ID to board a plane, if you need ID to buy alcohol, there was a rule in New York for a couple of weeks where you actually needed to show ID to buy whipped cream because of the compressed air in there. They were afraid, I don't know, that kids were going to start, you know, doing like whippets or something. I don't know, in New York. But you don't need ID to vote. You need ID. Do you know this? In the Obama Presidential Library, that monstrosity of a building, right, that abomination in Chicago, you need ID to prove that you're from Chicago if you want to enter that building for free. But you don't need ID to vote. What do you say to critics who believe that asking for identification is somehow racist or a means of voter suppression?
1: Well, don't forget that socialist leader Mondami also required 3 forms of ID in New York to volunteer to shovel snow. So we can't That's make right. this stuff up. We know that Democrats are hypocrites. And the only reason that they do not want common sense voter ID is the only way that they can stay in power is to cheat in our elections and recruit non-citizens to vote for them. We know showing ID is the backbone of integrity when it comes to our elections. And this is what I always say. America is the very best country in the world, and there is no excuse that our elections also aren't the best and most secure in the world. Dozens of other countries around the world require ID and proof of citizenship to vote, and it is due time that America get in line and pass the Save America Act, require these common sense election integrity measures, and we are all for it here at the RNC, and not only just us, but again, 80% of Americans want this.
0: Ali Triolo, RNC Election Integrity Communications Director, thank you so much for joining us on Florida's Voice today. Keep up the great work. Thank you.
1: Thank you. God bless.
0: All right. Ali Triolo joined us here. Florida's Voice and big information, lots of information, good information on the fight to secure America's election. Yeah, I'm happy she brought up that the Mamdani. I forgot all about that. You know, they call it Jim Crow 2.0. You're asking for ID. I called that one Jim Snow 2.0, because they were asking for ID. And you know why they did that, right? Because they can't knowingly hire somebody who's a non-citizen or isn't authorized to work. It would be against the law. So they had to prove that they were citizens and authorized to work in New York and in the United States. It's funny. They follow the rules when they have to, but when they don't have to and it could be untraceable, in a way to manipulate election results, they play fast and loose. It's very interesting, isn't it? It's very interesting. I think so. The fight to secure our elections is more important than just about any other fight. I would put it right there on an even plane with immigration and the illegal immigration crisis in this country, which has directly contributed to the affordability issues that we have in this country. Very thankful to have been joined by Ali Triolo, the RNC Election Integrity Communications Director. Now, we are going to get ready to take a quick break here on Florida's Voice. We will be back with a fun story about the World Cup. It's not often that I can have fun talking about soccer, but we will have some fun on the other side of this break. Sean Farish, filling in on Florida's Voice for Drew Steele. Back after this.
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0: Welcome back to Florida's Voice, usually with Drew Steele. You're with Sean Farish today, and for that, I apologize. Unless you're having a good time, then I don't apologize. And if you are having a good time, let me know on X at Sean_Farish, S-H-A-W-N underscore F-A-R-A-S-H. We have a lot of fun over there on X. And one of the things I've been saying there a lot that's been getting me in a little bit of trouble, which is fun, is I don't like the sport of soccer. It's not my favorite thing. And I know, like, the world is like, oh, it's the world's most popular sport. Well, the world does a lot of things that are, in my opinion, stupid. No offense to anybody. Don't get all up in your feels, okay? I don't need to hear Karens coming in and talking about soccer. I have a Karen button.
13: You can't talk bad about soccer. Unbelievable. I'm going to clutch my pearls.
0: I got a Karen button. I got high-tech stuff over here, okay? Anyway, there's a funny story about what was supposed to happen in Miami today. Miami, as you know, the home of the Miami Dolphins, the fruitiest football team in the history of the NFL. If you're a grown man running around in teal, just retire, okay? This is coming from a New York Jets fan. This is coming from a New York Jets fan. At least we don't wear teal. That's probably the only thing we've gotten right with that joke of a franchise. Well, there was a psychic, apparently a psychic, predicted an alien invasion at the Brazil versus Scotland match today. Someone's name, Baba Vanga, I don't know who this is. A prophecy of an alien invasion of a sporting event was revived by a self-styled psychic. Quote, I saw so much screaming. Okay, you know what I think this is? Nobody in this country cares about soccer, so they needed to do the aliens thing to bring some publicity to it. I think that's what it is. Now, I am rooting for Team USA, but I'm not watching it because soccer to me is the cure for insomnia. If you need sleep, if you're having trouble falling asleep, you need shut eye, as they call it. You could just turn on a game that ends in a 0-0 tie, and then they guess how much time is left and that extra time, and then it's still a 0-0 tie. And you'll be sleeping, you know, faster than And you know it. You know, it's better than melatonin and apigenin, reishi, mushrooms, and all that stuff. Okay? Now, I'm only kidding, but somewhat kidding. I think they did this alien invasion thing to generate some hype. I know people who are watching the game now to see if aliens come, not to watch the awful sport known as soccer. I'm not a fan. But I do watch it to see. Here's the thing. People will be like, yeah, but bro, don't you watch NASCAR? Yeah, I do. I do. But like, at least something happens. There's not like a 0-0 tie. You know, I'm a big fan of NASCAR. My favorite sport is football, real football, American football, NFL football. I'm going to get yelled at. I know I'm going to get yelled at for talking bad about soccer, but that's okay. I enjoy getting yelled at. I get yelled at by leftists, and now I'll get yelled at by people who enjoy soccer. If you're watching the World Cup and you do enjoy it, I hope you do enjoy yourself. And go Team USA. Absolutely go Team USA. One of the best moments this year, I believe, was in the Olympics. When not once, not twice, but thrice, it was the women, it was the paraplegic team, it was the men who beat Canada. Canada, you look at Canada, their French came out. We beat them in hockey. You look at, you know, they say 75% of the world is covered by water. The rest is covered by Connor Hellebuck. We love it. They did a tremendous job. I love when our country can win in sports that aren't necessarily ours. So go Team USA in the World Cup. And hopefully they avoid the aliens that are supposed to be invading Miami today during the Brazil versus Scotland match. And of course, if the aliens do show up, we will break that news right here on Florida's Voice. And we'll let them know. We found them, E.T. I got along well with E.T. He said to me, sir, E.T., phone home. It was a perfect phone call. And now they're impeaching me over. When we come back, we're going to talk a lot about some mail-in balloting issues, things to look at, and some deportations here on Florida's Voice. Sean Farish filling in. We're back after this for Hour 2.
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16: From ABC News, I'm Dave Packard. It was expected that President Trump would sign bipartisan legislation to reform the housing market today. Instead, he refused, saying Congress would have to pass the Save America Act, his voting bill that would require proof of citizenship to vote first. House Speaker Mike Johnson says he anticipates the housing bill will be signed in the next 10 days.
17: We're delaying this. As you know, he has a window of time before he has to sign a bill, and he's going to use a little bit more of that window of time, and we're going to go through this together.
16: Angst over that housing bill and the Iran War Powers resolution that was passed with the help of some Senate Republicans turned into a shouting match on the Hill between GOP Senator Bill Cassidy and President Trump today. Cassidy later.
18: And so I make no apologies for standing up to the president, if you will, trying to demand that more information be shared with the Senate and more information be shared with the American people. I make no apologies for that.
16: After the dust-up, a spokesperson says Cassidy was briefed on the war in Iran in the White House Situation Room, per a spokesperson for the senator. A number of earthquakes across the globe today. A 5.6 magnitude in Northern California, a 6.9 along Japan's coast, but
19: Venezuela experiencing the most damage, a pair of quakes, a 7.2, then a 7.5.
20: A devastating images coming in from Venezuela following a massive earthquake that struck while many were home celebrating a public holiday. There are videos of collapsed buildings in Venezuela's capital city of Caracas as emergency crews helped to get the injured to the hospital. The U.S. Geological Survey saying the epicenter was located along the country's Caribbean coast. Melissa Adan, ABC News, Los Angeles.
19: 1 week since a cold storage warehouse fire began in California's Boyle Heights. The Los Angeles Fire Department says the fire has been knocked down. Meanwhile, in Allentown, Pennsylvania, firefighters there are now battling a massive fire in a commercial building. You're listening to ABC News.
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28: Partly cloudy skies for the rest of tonight with overnight lows in the mid-70s. For your Thursday, lower coverage of rain and storms anticipated, still hot with high temperatures in the mid-90s. You have about a 30 to 40% storm chance going on Friday, temperatures in the mid-90s, and slightly lower rain chances for the upcoming weekend. From Channel 9 Eyewitness News, I'm meteorologist David Heckard.
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0: Welcome back to Florida's Voice. John Farish filling in for the great Drew Steele. Another New Yorker in for a New Yorker on Florida's Voice. Without New York, Florida might not exist. I'm only kidding. Florida's a great state, actually. When COVID was in full swing, and I was visiting Florida frequently, because let me just tell you this story. Can I tell you this story? I'm going to tell you this story. I'm going to tell you this story mainly so producer Derek can't yell at me for crapping on soccer, by the way, because he's probably not happy. I got some shots in. He's a big fan of soccer, and that's okay. Nothing personal, but I hate that sport. But I'll tell you a quick story. Everyone knows me as like the Trump guy, right? You know, oh, you do the Trump voice. You do a tremendous job. A lot of people know that. Everybody knows that. They say, sir, nobody does it quite like you do it. You say the things that he would say, you know, and you do a fantastic job. So everyone like knows me because of that. And I was getting started in political activism well before I put that on the internet. But long story short, with that group I was talking to you about in the first hour, Loud Majority, we were knocking on doors and petitioning, getting signatures to get, you may have heard of her. She is the councilwoman in New York City Council, District 19, Vicky Palladino. Firecracker, absolute firecracker. You'll see her on Newsmax and Fox News from time to time. She's a take no sugar, honey, iced tea woman from Queens, Italian from Queens. You don't mess with people like that. But we were before she was elected, before she was even, you know, qualified for the primary, we were walking around knocking on doors, collecting signatures to get her on the ballot. And a friend of mine said to me in the middle of that process, you know, you should take that Trump voice that you do and put it on TikTok. And I said, I don't want to do that. I can't do that because it's owned by China. And we have a big problem with China. Think about it. The China virus, a lot of bad things. You look at Fauci, you look at Wuhan. We don't want to do that. He goes, no, you got to do that. So I started doing that. And I started remixing, you know, some Dr. Seuss. Remember they came for Dr. Seuss? They said Dr. Seuss was racist, right? So I said, we do not like green eggs and ham. We do not like them, Lindsey Graham. We will not eat them in South Carolina with the virus that came from China. We will not eat them with Mitch McConnell or that horrible person, Rosie O'Donnell. I do not like green eggs and ham. I do not like them, Lindsey Graham. And so I started doing that, and it started, you know, kicking off. It started taking off. And eventually, a couple of those videos hit the X platform, and everyone found out that they were my videos anyway. But in the meantime, in all of that, the reason why I'm telling you this story is because a woman, a beautiful woman, a talented woman, commented on one of my videos on TikTok and loved one of the lines on there. It was a Trump, you know, pretending to take credit for William Shakespeare. And I called him Bill, right? We call him Bill. Tremendous guy. I called him Bill. William Shakespeare. To be or not to be. And she thought that line was funny. And I said, it's not one of my greatest lines, but it's a good line. Okay. I looked at the profile picture in some of her videos and I said, wow, you know, look at that. It's a beautiful person. Followed her on Instagram, slid in the DMs, like all 29-year-olds would do at the time. And she happened to be living in Tallahassee. She's now my wife. So thank you. Thank you, China. Sometimes you do get some good things from China. But I visited Florida a lot during 2022. And COVID restrictions were still in place in New York. I mean, I would get back from these trips and there were the people at the airport. They were like, you know, they were caroling at me.
13: You have to write your name down and tell us where you're coming from so we can follow up with you.
0: And I was like, no, I'm not playing the game. So I had one guy in the airport was like, you have to write your name down. And I was like, let me just tell you something. Look at you and look at me. I'm definitely faster than you. So you're going to chase me all around the airport. And while you're running after me to put the name on the piece of paper that I'm not going to do, you're going to let everybody else off of this plane. So I think you should just cut your losses and let me walk back to my car, or you can risk losing the rest of the names of people coming off the plane. Anyway, Florida was an escape for me for a number of reasons. I was seeing the woman that I would then marry, but also getting out of the COVID restrictions and all of the dopey rules that were in place in New York, like Andrew Cuomo deciding that you had to order food at a bar if you wanted alcohol because he wanted to keep people from going. But buffalo wings didn't count as food. Isn't that weird? But soup counted. Folks, I kid you not. These were real rules that we had to live by in New York. You have to order food in order to have alcohol at a bar. Andrew Cuomo. But buffalo wings didn't count as food, but soup did. That's because bars don't serve soup. He wanted to keep the people out of the bars. That was the whole point. In the name of science, chicken isn't food, but flavored broth is. In the name of science, trust the experts. Which brings me to this story. How about this for a segue? This is a segue fit for a mall cop, okay? Speaking of food, a federal judge, these judges are just ridiculous. A federal judge has blocked state bans on buying soda and candy with food stamps. The Supplemental Nutrition and Assistance Program, SNAP. Supplemental Nutrition Assistance Program. Supplemental Nutrition Assistance Program. Nutrition. That's the key word there. Is there any nutrition in soda? Is there any nutrition in gummy bears? Is there any nutrition in Doritos or, you know, processed chips or anything along those lines? The federal judge blocking the state bans on soda and candy with food stamps. Federal judge on Monday blocked the Trump administration from allowing five states to ban the purchase of sugary drinks and candy with food stamps. So you pay into this system, taxpayers. You pay into this system. And listen, I'm not trying to shame anybody who has to use SNAP or some of these welfare programs, these social services, whatever it might be. I'm not trying to shame them or shame you if you need it. I'm not a socialist. I don't have a problem with some of these social safety nets. If you need a hand up, not a hand out, I'm okay with that. I like to be a generous person. I like to give to charity. I like to support charities, veterans, child trafficking, whatever it might be, right? I don't have an issue. I don't want to be taxed through the nose, though, and then have people, if they're on the Supplemental Nutrition Assistance Program, if they're not using it to buy nutritious things, okay? If they're not using it to buy nutritious items, then they shouldn't be buying, they shouldn't be using my money to buy gummy bears or Swedish fish or Hershey's chocolate or soda or Airheads or Tootsie Rolls or things of that nature. They should be buying meat, eggs, milk, stuff that you can actually sustain your life on. You know, if like the world goes to hell and we hit like an apocalyptic time, if you have eggs, you'll be able to live for like a long time. The macros in eggs, this is why I eat four eggs a day. The macros in these eggs, the nutrition in eggs are like perfect for our bodies. Buy eggs with your SNAP money. You want to buy gummy bears? Fine. Use your own money. Don't use my money. We're not paying into this system so that you can live on pizza, gummy bears, beer, and soda. The decision is a major setback for Health and Human Services from CNN, by the way, and I'm reading from CNN because they kind of celebrate this type of stuff. Yeah, the government can't tell you what you can and can't buy. The government absolutely can tell you what you can and can't buy when you're using public money. Yes, they can. The government can't tell me what I can and can't buy with my own money, unless it's, you know, outside, if it's illicit drugs, etc. The government can't tell me, Sean Farish, you cannot go to Publix and buy ice cream with your own hard-earned money. Now, they can't do that. But they sure as heck could tell me, if I'm on SNAP, you cannot go to Publix and buy ice cream using taxpayer money, because it is not nutrition. It is a sweet. It is a treat. It is junk food. According to CNN here, this decision is a major, and the reason why I use CNN is so that when the people come back and go, you're only using right-wing sources, I'm using CNN. Zip it, okay? The decision is a major setback for Health and Human Services Secretary Bobby Kennedy Jr., the Make America Healthy Again movement known as MAHA, which is focused on minimizing the consumption of ultra-processed foods to reduce the prevalence of chronic diseases such as obesity and diabetes. Oh, the horror. The horror. He wants people to stop being fat. He wants people to stop being sick. And he wants people to stop buying the things that make them fat and sick with taxpayer-funded programs. What is wrong with that? I remember seeing people complain. So you're saying I can't buy ice cream? No, you can buy ice cream. You just can't use my money to buy ice cream. Use your own money. Get a job. Get up out of your house and go to work. And if what you are making at your current job isn't sufficient enough for you to have junk food, guess what? You'll live. I mean, if this sounds cold, producer Derek's down the Joe Biden clip. All right, so I got a three-letter word for you. J-O-B-S, jobs, three-letter word. He did another one of those, too. Yeah, I got two words for you. That was what it was. I got two words for you. Made in America. It's three words. Joe. It's three words, Joe. Three-letter word, J-O-B-S. Remember when he said that? Sharp as a tack, by the way. I'm not going to call myself like a health nut, but I will say that I have focused on my diet and exercise routine a lot over the last 9 months. And previous to being, you know, consumed by grassroots political activism, like before that, prior to that, I was also pretty, I'm not going to say obsessive, but dedicated to a disciplined fitness routine. I eat keto. People look at me, they go, why are you eating keto? You're like not fat. You don't need it. That's not why I eat keto. First of all, I love eating meat. That's why I'm like really trying to make sure I don't get bit by one of those ticks with the alpha gal crap. Because I love beef. I love pork. And like, if I can't eat beef and pork, guys, it's going to be a problem. I eat keto because it's good for my headaches. It makes my migraines less severe and less frequent. Now, that's anecdotal. It's not. This statement has not been endorsed by the FDA, right? I'm just telling you, I like to go running. I like to do all these things. I don't want cancer. I don't want all these horrible. And I my body loves being in ketosis. If I have ketones, if I can test and find them, it's like I know I'm going to have a good day or a good stretch of time. I feel like Americans don't pay enough attention to the food that they're eating. And I'm not one of these people where like everything I have to eat is organic and everything I have to eat is like, oh, nothing's processed and that I eat this perfect diet, because I don't. And the pork that I get from the supermarket, I'm sure has got hormones in it. And, you know, there's an argument, oh, they get cooked off and the water, you know, the microplastic, like, you know, there's stuff that I do that's not by the books. But I can tell you this, if I was on the Supplemental Nutrition Assistance Program, I wouldn't be buying junk food. I would feel bad. Like, man, the country is paying for me to eat and I'm eating this. That's horrible. U.S. District Judge Amy Berman Jackson, we have heard that one before, ruled that the United States Department of Agriculture lacked the authority to approve state waivers in pilot projects in Colorado, Iowa, Nebraska, Tennessee, and West Virginia. In their waivers, the state sought to change the federal definition of food to one that restricted certain products. So this is great. So in New York, Andrew Cuomo changed the definition of food. Buffalo wings were not food, but soup was food. But when Tennessee, Nebraska, Iowa, Colorado, and West Virginia, a.k.a. Best Virginia, when they want to change it to what food actually is, no. Here comes another blowhard judge with a gavel swinging it around. You can't do that. Ridiculous. The bans differed somewhat in each state, with all limiting the purchase of sugary drinks such as soda and energy beverages, and some also restricting candy. The limits applied to all SNAP recipients with no exceptions allowed. Why should you be allowed to buy junk food with taxpayer money? The five food stamp enrollees who brought the suit argued they need to buy the restricted items for their health and wellness, describing some of the drinks as necessary to address type 1 diabetes, kidney issues, and lack of energy. Can't you just buy, like, I don't know, an apple? Why must you buy Pepsi or Coca-Cola to address these issues? Judge Jackson pointed out that her decision is not intended as a comment on whether the bans are a good idea. Quote, the federal defendants and states may have a genuine desire to improve the health of SNAP households by encouraging healthy choices at the store, and they can take lawful steps to meet those goals, Jackson wrote, but what they cannot do is violate the law and their own regulations along the way. The judge noted the authority the USDA is relying on allows the agency to enact pilot projects to test the efficiency of the SNAP program, but does not include improving the health and diet of recipients. So you pay into this system and your money's getting spent on junk food. And of course you get five people to say, well, I have this disease and I have that disease and that's why I need to buy this and that's why I need. And so now you're going to get a bunch of people in, because of this ruling, exploiting the system and not making themselves any better. If you're on SNAP, you shouldn't want to live on SNAP forever. It's a hand up, not a hand out. Same with, you know, other forms of welfare. You should use it to get back on your feet. Try and get back on your feet as soon as possible. I know that in some cases that's easier said than done. And get off of that program. You know, I say the same thing about, let's say, Ozempic, right? If you have to take Ozempic to lose weight, I'm not going to shame you for it. However, if you eat yourself into a bad situation and then inject yourself or pill yourself back to a healthy weight, that's wrong. And you're going to screw your whole body up, and who knows down the road what's going to happen to you. But if you're one of these folks who is extremely overweight and you need a little help to get, you know, pushed in the right direction, right? Let's say a little bit of just take a little bit of weight off so it's easier on your joints, so you can start an exercise routine, and you're going to use Ozempic for a little bit of time to help get kickstarted. That's what it's there for. It's not there for you to live off of. SNAP is not there for you to live off of, especially if you're going to buy crappy food. Because guess what? If you're getting SNAP benefits and you're eating junk food, chances are you're not in good health, and then we got to pay for that too. Is it so cold of me to just ask our fellow American brothers and sisters that if they're going to be using taxpayer-funded nutrition assistance programs to use it on actual nutrition? Is it cold of me to do that? Am I asking too much? According to Judge Jackson, yes. According to a lot of, well, the government can't tell me what to buy with my money. It's not your money if you're on SNAP. It's my money. It's your money. It's everyone's money who's paying into the system. You want to buy something from the middle of the supermarket? You want to buy ultra-processed, crap food and eat it because it tastes good and it's comfort food and you want all that. You can do that, just not with taxpayer dollars. And if you don't have the money and the resources to buy the treats, then work your butt off, save some money, make some changes, get an extra job or two, or get a better job, or learn a skill or something, and put yourself in a position where you can afford those things. When my wife and I moved to Tennessee in 2023, we had nothing. I had a podcast that I didn't know if it was going to continue into the next month. We were barely bringing in anything. We were barely bringing in anything in terms of income. And I said to her, look, we're going to have to eat like the cheap food, college dorm, high sodium. Like, it's going to be bad. Save a little bit of money and then we'll get a little better and we'll bring in some new sponsors and we'll build our online footprint and we'll build our brand and we'll do a little. And that's what happened. And now, you know, now we eat a little better. We have a home. We bought a house in Tennessee, et cetera. Sometimes you have to make sacrifices. Sometimes you can't buy the ice cream in the supermarket. Sometimes I mean, we're doing okay. I can't complain about our financial situation right now. I'm not going to tell you that we can afford everything, but I'm the type of person right now where I don't buy beef in the supermarket because it's too expensive. I stick to pork. And they call it the poor man's red meat, right? It's fine. I'm not going to say that I'm necessarily poor, but I'm going to say that, hey, it's. I feel like it's more financially responsible to buy that instead of, you know, a $30 ribeye every night. That's the point that I'm trying to make here. Be responsible with your money. Be responsible with what you put in your body. And if you're on SNAP, I'm not trying to shame you or scold you or tell you how you must live your life, but I'd appreciate you being a little more respectful of the money that you're using on food, because we worked for it and we're trying to help you out. And if I'm trying to help you out, if I had a friend who said, yo, give me $10, I'm going to go to the store, I'm going to buy some, and I see him come back with McDonald's, I'm like, no, you're not getting the money anymore. If you need money for food, you're going to buy food that's actually going to help. You're not going to buy food that's going to make you sick. Okay. So I do hope that there's an answer or a solution to what we're seeing here with the SNAP program, because you should not be buying junk food with taxpayer dollars in the name of, you know, nutrition assistance. You shouldn't. You just shouldn't. And so that's it. I'm venting. And that's all I got in terms of that topic. So I know we're getting ready for another break. When we come back, we're going to talk about New York City Democrats and the socialists that are now winning. May not be a good thing for the Democrat Party. I come from New York. I'll give you my thoughts on that after this on Florida's Voice. It's Sean Farish taking you all the way to 6 p.m. We're back after this.
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10: ABC News, I'm Dave Packer. Two earthquakes measuring 7.1 and 7.5 hit Venezuela tonight, collapsing buildings in the capital, Caracas. Rescue efforts are underway. Angst over a bipartisan housing affordability bill that the president did not sign
19: and the Iran War Powers Resolution that was passed with the help of some Senate Republicans. It turned into a shouting match on the Hill between GOP Senator Bill Cassidy and President Trump today. Cassidy later.
9: And so I make no apologies for standing up to the president, if you will, trying to demand that more information be shared with the Senate and more information be shared with the American people. I make no apologies for that.
19: 1 week since a cold storage warehouse fire began in California's Boyle Heights, the Los Angeles Fire Department says that the fire has been knocked down. Meanwhile, in Allentown, Pennsylvania, firefighters there are now battling a massive fire at a commercial building. This is ABC News.
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4: Partly cloudy skies for the rest of tonight with overnight lows in the mid-70s. For your Thursday, lower coverage of rain and storms anticipated, still hot with high temperatures in the mid-90s. You have about a 30 to 40% storm chance going on Friday, temperatures in the mid-90s, and slightly lower rain chances for the upcoming weekend. From Channel 9 Eyewitness News, I'm meteorologist David Heckard.
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6: 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Sean Farish filling in for the great Drew Steele. Taking you all the way to 6 p.m. Having a good time today, hopefully. I hope you're having a good time. Let me know on X at Sean underscore Farish, F-A-R-A-S-H. First name is Sean, S-H-A-W-N. You got to spell it right. Okay? I want to get to a story out of New York. It's my former stomping grounds. Many people in Florida's former stomping grounds. New York City Democrats this is an opinion on Mediaite. Mediaite, again, not a right-wing website or publication by any stretch. Mediaite. New York City Democrats just hobbled their party in national elections for years to come. Why would they be saying that? New York City's Democratic primaries on Tuesday night resulted in Mayor, I call him Zoran the Moron, right? Think about it. Zoran the Moron, Zoran Mamdani. Kami Mamdani. Terrible person. He's a horrible person. Okay. New York City's Democrat primaries on Tuesday night resulted in Mayor Zoran Mamdani's preferred candidate sweeping the field and knocking out two prominent incumbents. The results also left liberal moderates wondering whether they'd still belong in a party that is primed to send Daria Liza Avila Chevalier to Congress. Chevalier, who is a member of the Democrat Socialists of America, narrowly defeated incumbent Representative Adriano Espaillat, despite an avalanche of controversial past statements, which are certain to make her an overnight national figure. Chevalier's win was the biggest surprise of the night, as her race pulled much closer than many of the other primaries, and most pundits and observers assumed she was too out of step with voters to actually make it across the finish line. Mamdani also backed former city comptroller Brad Lander, who walloped incumbent Representative Dan Goldman, and state Representative Claire Valdez, who is now all but certain to replace retiring Representative Nydia Velasquez. While the Lander-Goldman race certainly drew attention and had one of the highest voter turnouts in the city, neither Lander nor Valdez

says are likely to have the lasting impact on national politics that Chevalier will. Conservative media and Republican operatives are already crowing as loudly as they can about Chevalier and Mamdani and will work. Then they're saying Chevalier, by the way, is left of AOC. According to this Mediaite piece, Chevalier, 32-year-old community organizer, is a gift to the GOP in a way that even the most calculating Republican strategist likely could never have imagined. Not only are her policy positions deeply unpopular with the vast majority of Americans, but much of her past inflammatory rhetoric has been aimed at burning down the Democrat Party. Her victory over Espaillat, the chair of the Congressional Hispanic Caucus, is also certain to ruffle feathers among the Democrats' key voting blocks, Hispanic, Black, and Jewish voters. Interesting. You know, a friend of mine sent me a very interesting post here about what we're seeing. Anti-Zionism. This is a controversial topic, isn't it? It's very controversial. Anti-Zionism. The way I interpret Zionism is you believe the Jewish people have the right to their homeland over in Israel. Anti-Zionism is taking over the Democrat Party, and it's attempting to take over the Republican Party. But the Republican Party, you know, we have stones, we have a spine, we have a backbone. We have the ability here to clean up our own side so that we don't wind up like the radical left. That is why what you've seen over the last, let's say, year and a half, you know, and I hear all these people, stop the infighting. Oh, it's not infighting, folks. It's not infighting. When you kill cancer in your body, it's not infighting. It is destroying a disease that is going to kill the host. That disease is firmly entrenched on the left. That disease is firmly entrenched on the left. It may be terminal. But on the right, we caught it early. And many people stood up to this toxic, just awful, awful scourge that is this. It's not just anti-Zionism. And I don't like the term anti-Semitic. I think it's used too much. But whenever I get into a spat with somebody who's a supporter of, let's say, James Fishback, you know him in Florida really well, don't you? James Fishback. They start throwing the word Jew around like it's an insult. And I go, why are you using the word Jew like it's an insult? Because it is an insult. You know, you're Jewish and your nose and you're this. And I'm like, bro, I thought you told me it was the government of Israel that you had a problem with. Clearly, it's not. Batya Ungar Sargon says one party is purging anti-Semites, the other party is electing them. Anti-Zionism has become a gateway drug to the left. This is something that I have been saying about people like Fishback, Nick Fuentes, Candace Owens, Tucker Carlson, whether they know this or not, they are bringing people to the left. Whether this is by design or not, they are bringing people to the left. I've been saying it for a while. What's going to happen? These people, they're going to roll out this anti-Semitic, anti-Israel, anti-Zionist, anti-Jew, all this, whatever you want, however you want to characterize it. You know what they're saying. You know the things that they're saying. And it's one thing to be critical of military aid to Israel. It's one thing to be critical of it. That's fine. You want to be critical of military aid to Israel. That's okay. Because I'm critical of every dollar that is sent out of this country. I want to know what it's being spent on and how it benefits American interests. And if it doesn't, it should stop. I'd like to end all foreign aid, every dollar, $0 and 0 cents would be my ideal foreign aid budget. I'm just being honest. I don't like... if we have homeless veterans in our country, that we should be spending all of our money here versus over there. That's me. But I also support Israel's right to defend themselves, Israel's right to exist, et cetera, et cetera. Point of the matter is this.
It is popular on the left, very popular on the left, to do the whole Gaza and genocide dance and the whole, you know, Israel bad dance and the whole, you know, Jews this, Jews run the world, Jews run the government, Epstein cabal. It's very popular on the left to say that. And it's very quote unquote popular on the quote unquote right to say that online, but not in the real world. If it was popular in the real world, Thomas Massey would have won his primary, and he didn't. If it was popular in the real world, you could count on James Fishback winning the gubernatorial primary in Florida, and he's not going to. I'd be surprised if his vote total cracks double digits in terms of percentages. He'll get some votes, but I'd be shocked if it cracked double digits. Anti-Zionism has become a gateway drug to the left, meaning once you dabble in it, and you realize that that is not welcome on the right, you have nowhere else to go but to the left. The question I have, is whether or not the minority voting blocks on the left are going to stand for this. And early indications are that they're not. Darie Eliza Chevalier lost the Bronx part of the district by 30 points. That's a minority heavy part of her district. She also lost predominantly black and Hispanic areas. She lost lower income areas by 10 points. She won with young voters and higher income voters and won majority college educated areas by 20 points. But if minorities are being turned off by the anti-Semitic, anti-Zionist, anti-Israel, anti-Jew talking points, what is turning off minority voters in the Democrat Party, may very well be committing political suicide here, because it may be popular online and it may be popular among some younger voters and it may be popular among the loudest voices on the left, but that's where that popularity stops. Okay, people don't want to vote for this toxic garbage anymore. People don't want to do it. It's not an attractive platform. What's your biggest issue? Israel. Well, maybe people on the Democrat side want to. But in a national race, I don't think, or a congressional race, a federal race, a statewide race, if you're making that the focal point of your campaign and the messaging, I don't think that's going to play very well.

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10: Welcome back to Florida's Voice. It's Sean Farish filling in for the great Drew Steele. I'm going to wrap up this second hour, here on Florida's Voice with a bizarre story. You know, I do a lot of fill-in work on a radio station out of Philadelphia called Talk Radio 1210 WPHT. I love it up there. And it's always a lot of fun. I was on there actually yesterday. I'd like to believe that I broke this story yesterday. And I'm saying that a little tongue-in-cheek, okay? First of all, Texas is a very bizarre place. Very bizarre. And what I mean by that is strange things happen in Texas. So a couple of weeks ago when I was on Talk Radio 1210 WPHT, I like to do fun stories at the end of each hour. Okay. And those fun stories, I usually pull from a place called UPI News. They have some just odd stories. So a couple of weeks ago, there was a

0: llama loose in Texas. Llama. Okay, fine. A llama. We've seen them before. Right? There was also what went and got loose in Texas was a kangaroo. You say, whoa, whoa, whoa, whoa, whoa. Texas? Is there a place in Australia called Texas? No, no, no. In the great state of Texas, a kangaroo escaped and was on the loose. See, a kangaroo? How the heck do you own a kangaroo? How is that even legal? Is it legal? I did a little research. Yeah, you can own a kangaroo in Texas. Texas has some of the most lax wildlife, like, ownership of pet laws, because there's so much space there and a lot of rural territory in Texas. So you can, in many places in Texas, and there's no statewide law requiring a permit, you can own a kangaroo, which is kind of cool. Now, certain counties and certain townships and municipalities, they may have their own rules against, you know, or regarding exotic wildlife, but there's no statewide ban on owning a kangaroo in Texas. So a kangaroo got loose in Texas. A kangaroo also got loose in Montreal, Canada recently, a couple weeks ago, which means, you know, that whole city was surrendering because they're silly, silly French people, right? Silly French people. But now out of Texas, it's not a kangaroo this time. This is even better. And they can't find this thing. This is not a joke, man. Corn Pop was a bad dude. Now, there is a giraffe named Gracie on the loose in the great state of Texas. A giraffe wandered off a private ranch more than a week ago, and the owner is now offering a $5,000 reward for information leading to the return of Gracie the giraffe. Long neck, rounded ears, and answers to the name Gracie. It is a giraffe that has gone missing from a private game reserve in the Hill Country region of Texas. Gracie the giraffe took her leave from the Cedar Hollow Ranch in Leakey, Texas, about a week and a half ago when she was last seen on a game camera west of the area. And so I did a little research on this. Is it legal to own a giraffe in the great state of Texas? And the answer is yes. So the bottom line is, if you love, like, wild, crazy, you know, bizarre animals and you want to own them, Texas is a good place to do so. Now, in Florida, you got dinosaurs that roam around. Alligators, crocodiles. You know, they always say, like, every body of water in Florida has alligators. But not giraffes. Anyway, a bizarre story. If you're in Texas and you find Gracie, let me know on X at Sean_Farish. We're back on Florida's Voice after this.
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6: Senate Minority Leader Chuck Schumer.
7: Trump's petty refusal to sign our bipartisan bill shows how reluctant he is to do anything that would help the American people.
6: The housing bill passing Congress with a veto-proof majority, it'll become law without the president's signature in 10 days. President Trump visiting senators on Capitol Hill Wednesday turned into a shouting match. The president miffed about four Republicans who broke ranks to vote for a war powers resolution on Iran. Senator Bill Cassidy was among them.
8: He did not particularly care for my comments. Raised his voice. I lost my temper. That's not appropriate. It's the Irish in me. But I, again, matched his tone and his vibe, and it went back and forth.
6: The Justice Department announcing one of the biggest healthcare fraud crackdowns ever. More than 450 people, $6 billion in alleged scams.
9: In one case, a nurse practitioner allegedly ran a $900 million scheme, billing Medicare for unnecessary skin grafts. Officials say she took that money and bought an $800,000 necklace, a Ferrari, and a luxury vacation. The FBI also announced two more suspects on its most wanted fraudsters list, allegedly connected to nearly $700 million in medical testing schemes.
6: ABC's Karen Hua. Two earthquakes measuring 7.1 and 7.5 hit Venezuela Wednesday night, collapsing buildings in the capital, Caracas. Rescue efforts are underway. 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
2: Partly cloudy skies for the rest of tonight with overnight lows in the mid-70s. For your Thursday, lower coverage of rain and storms anticipated, still hot with high temperatures in the mid-90s. We have about a 30 to 40% storm chance going on Friday, temperatures in the mid-90s, and slightly lower rain chances for the upcoming weekend. From Channel 9 Eyewitness News, I'm meteorologist David Heckard.
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7: Welcome back to Florida's Voice. It's John Farish filling in for the great Drew Steele. And we are rolling here on a Wednesday afternoon, 5:06, hour 3. We'll have a special guest at 5:35. Y'all probably like hearing from him. There is some pretty good news here on the deportation front, the immigration front. So let me start with something I talked about a little earlier in the week. And that was a report from the Department of Homeland Security about deportations under the Trump administration. I hear a lot about people upset with the pace of deportations. I hear a lot about it, right? The pace of deportations. Why aren't all the illegals gone yet? Why aren't we not deporting people? Well, there's a number of reasons why. Number one, if you think there are 10, 20, 30, 40 million illegal aliens in this country, you can't just wave a magic wand and say, hocus pocus, you're gone, right? You can't do that. You can't do that. And if that is the case, right, and there are tens of millions of illegal aliens in this country, then it's going to take, and they're not all just going to voluntarily come out of the woodwork and say, it's me, I'm here illegally, take me away. Right? They're going to try and stay here and stay on whatever programs they're on and get whatever housing they're getting and work whatever job they're working, and you know, because they don't want to go back to their other country. It's the reason why they came here. It's the greatest country on earth, right? All this country's racist. This country's that. Now, why does everyone want to come here, especially to sneak in? So here's a report from the Department of Homeland Security. They're saying a record high number of deportations have occurred under the Trump administration. Deportations are at a record high, according to DHS, which is warning illegal aliens to self-deport or risk being arrested. Now, I want to be very clear on where I stand on deportations and where I stand on illegal immigration. I am a hardliner on this topic, and I have zero wiggle room on this topic. Some people disagree with me. Some people say it's not nuanced enough. Some people say, oh, yeah, but what about these people? What about those people? I say, if you came into this country illegally, you broke the law, therefore you're already a criminal. Doesn't matter what you do after the fact. You broke the law when you came into this country illegally. You broke the law. That makes you a criminal. So my view is every illegal, and this is very important to understand the way I'm saying this, every illegal alien who came into this country illegally is a criminal. In other words, the crime they committed was illegally entering the country. A visa overstay is a civil violation. That's still an illegal alien, but it's not somebody who actually illegally entered, if that makes sense. They're now illegally staying, but they didn't illegally enter, if that makes sense. So let's just focus on the folks who came into the country illegally. That's the crime they committed right off the bat. Now, 100% of illegal aliens who came into the country illegally are criminals. That's where I am. That's my stance. You could agree. You could disagree. The law seems to agree with what I'm saying, though. There are laws on the books that say if you come into the country illegally, that's a crime. First time, it's a misdemeanor. Second time, it's a felony. Okay? Now, there has to be consequences for breaking the law. Laws only matter if they're enforced. Right? If you have laws, but you don't enforce them, then you don't actually have laws. For example, I'll do something very, this is a simple example. If there was no legal, there were no legal consequences for me, let's say, not paying taxes, and I pay my taxes, but I'm saying if I didn't, and, or if I didn't want to, and there were no legal consequences for not paying them, I wouldn't pay them. What? No, I wouldn't pay him. If the law says I have to pay my taxes, but there's no consequences for breaking the law, I'm not paying taxes. I'm not going to do it. Here's an even simpler example. Speeding tickets. I tend to get those frequently. I don't like speed limits. I drive fast. I want to get to where I'm going. Okay. If there was no consequences for paying, I'm sorry, for skipping those court dates and not paying a speeding ticket, I would speed and I would get my ticket and I would burn them and I wouldn't pay them, but I could lose my license. It could become a very nasty legal situation for not paying, you know, speeding tickets and things of that nature, traffic citations. My point is, if you don't enforce the laws, you might as well not have them. And that's what you saw under the Biden administration. You saw tens of millions of people breaking the law, but the law wasn't enforced, so they didn't really exist, the laws. Now the laws are being enforced, and now people have a problem with it. Well, these were congressionally passed laws. You have to follow them. If you don't, there are consequences. It's not hard. Deportation flights are at a record high. DHS wrote in a post on X a couple days ago, replying to a post in which the Washington Examiner shared that nearly 900,000 illegal aliens have been deported involuntarily since the start of the Trump administration in January 2025. I'm reading from an article, by the way, on Breitbart from the great Elizabeth Wybell. DHS added that the American people gave the Trump administration a mandate to arrest and remove criminal illegal aliens, adding that under President Donald Trump and the Department of Homeland Security Secretary Mark Wayne Mullen, the agency would continue to deliver. Now, you look at that and you go, only 900,000 out of 40 million? That's not enough. I agree. But those are 900,000 involuntary deportations. There have been over 2.5 million, maybe at this point over 3 million, self deportations or voluntary deportations. He said, whoa. The ones who voluntarily deported, they can come back. Well, they have to come back legally. Remember, if they come back illegally and they get caught, now it's a felony, right? So I don't care how the majority of illegal aliens leave the country. I just care that they leave the country. I don't care if it's self-deportation or involuntary, you know, deportation where you're hogtied and thrown in the back of an ICE van and taken out to the southern border and you load them up into what I call the Trumpapult and you pull back and you fling and there they go. I don't care how they leave. I just care that they leave. So if only 900, then I say only 900,000 is a lot of people, but if only 900,000 illegal aliens have been involuntarily deported, but 3 million illegal aliens have left in addition to that, that means you're sitting around 4 million over the course of a year and a half. Right? That's not so bad. Puts you on pace for like, I don't know, 10 million deportations over the course of the 4 years. Let's do a little math. I'm not good at math. That was an estimate. I didn't just do math in my head. Let me see. If we say 4 million divided by 1.5 a year and a half. That's 2.6 million per year. If you multiply that by four, wow, 10.6 million. That's not bad. That wasn't a bad rough estimate for your boy here. Still not enough, right? You're saying, oh, well, there's 40 million here, right? I agree. I agree. As I said, I'm an immigration hardliner. I believe if you're here illegally, if you came here illegally, you have to leave. You have to obey our laws and you have to leave. Data from Human Rights First organization revealed that in May, the Trump administration carried out roughly 296 flights removing illegal immigrants from the country. And the Washington Examiner reported that as well. This represented a more than double increase from the 126 flights removing illegal aliens during Trump's first full month in office. Our message is clear. Leave now or we'll find you, arrest you, and deport you, DHS added in the Post. Now, I would prefer if a bunch of these illegal aliens did self-deport. They take their $2,600 stipend. They get out of the country. It saves us time. It saves us money. It saves us from having to put some of these ICE agents in harm's way, right? You know, with these protesters, these demonstrators, these terrorists, these, you know, you're trying to round up these illegal aliens, these criminals who are going to, you know, potentially fight back and put these guys in harm's way. If they just leave on their own accord, it just makes everybody's life a lot easier. Now, again, you're asking people to leave the greatest country in the world. You're asking them to leave the greatest country in the world like this. Okay? Quote, ICE has been exploring every possible avenue to increase the number of deportations, and we continue to remove more criminals every single day. During the second week of May, some of the most egregious aliens we deported include murderers and people who have been convicted of sexually assaulting children, and we will not stop executing President Trump's mandate to make America safe again. One of the best ways to make America safe again, get rid of the illegal aliens. And not just physically safe, but financially safe as well. The Dallas Fed has reported that the illegal alien invasion from 2021 to 2024 contributed in the rising costs of homes for everyday Americans. Why is that? Because you have now 10, 20, 30, 40 million people added to the demand side of the supply and demand equation. You have a much, much, much increased demand, very increased demand for the same amount of available stock that drives the cost up. You have the government subsidizing a lot of these homes and places that where they live of these illegal aliens. That drives the cost up. You see, when businesses are competing for the customer's business, that drives costs down. When the customers are competing for available resources, that drives costs up. Dallas Fed came out with that report and essentially said that. Okay, let us continue to move on here. Another very good indicator. The Democrats claimed that mass illegal immigrant releases were unavoidable. Trump just hit month number 13 at zero. In other words, again, if an illegal alien comes into the country under the Biden administration and they are encountered by Customs and Border Protection down on the border, what was happening is they were being apprehended, processed, and then released into the country saying, all right, here's your court date. Show up when you want. You think these people are going to show up? No. They're going to slip away undetected, and that's why we're in the mess that we're in right now. Under the Trump administration, as President Trump said, all we really needed was a new president. All we really needed was a new president. Under the Trump administration, we saw 13 now straight months of any illegal that was encountered sneaking into the country. So I want to be very clear. They're still coming. They're coming at much lower numbers. I think it's like 10,000 encounters a month. Versus that was happening in a single day under the Biden administration. 10,000 encounters a month, and zero of those 10,000 encounters are being released into the country. Say, all right, show up at court. Well, they're being held in detention facilities so we don't lose track of them. So you're not just dealing with, okay, let's bring them in. And you're not just dealing with, okay, let's bring them in and let's release them into the country and hope they show up for court and hope we can process them, that because that's never going to happen. That's why we're in the mess that we're in now. So it's been 13 straight months of zero releases into the country. That is extremely significant. You have less people trying to come into the country and zero of them who are encountered being released into the country. Are there people who are getting into the country undetected? Probably, but not even close, not even close to the numbers that we saw under the Biden administration. Not even close. The best news that I can give you, the best news that I can give you is this, and this is from, again, CNN. The courts finally got one right. Trump's effort to expand speedy deportations of migrants can proceed, according to an appeals court. This broke yesterday. A federal appeals court handed President Donald Trump a significant win in the mass deportation efforts with a ruling yesterday, reviving the administration's move to speed up deportations of undocumented immigrants. This is from CNN, illegal aliens in the United States. The ruling from the United States D.C. Court of Appeals allows the Trump administration to cast a wider net over who is subject to the fast-track deportation procedure known as expedited removal, which allows immigration authorities to remove an individual from the country without a hearing before an immigration judge. This decision allows the administration to move forward with its plan to quickly deport illegal aliens who are residing in the United States and can't prove that they've lived here continuously for 2 years or more. So you can have an illegal who snuck into the country in 22. It's been 4 years, but they can't prove that they've been here for 2+ years. They can be removed immediately without a hearing. And this whole thing gets back to one of the themes that I was mentioning at the beginning of the show today. Removing the incentive to commit bad behavior. Under the Biden regime, under the Biden administration, bad behavior, unlawful behavior was incentivized. Incentivized. Let's look at the border, for example. If you showed up on the southern border, you crossed into the country illegally, you were apprehended by CBP, you were released into the country, and you got away scot-free. You broke the law and you got away scot-free. You broke the law and you got away scot-free. Okay? So it's a message sent to the other illegals who are trying to sneak into the country saying, hey, you know, if you sneak in and you get caught, it's okay. Because they're just going to release you into some state somewhere and you don't have to show up for court and they're never going to find you. So you might as well do it anyway. And living like that is probably better than where they were coming from. Or maybe they're coming out of a mental institution or a prison or an asylum in one of these third world countries. Now that incentive has been taken away. Because if you are caught on the border by Border Patrol, you're not released into some state somewhere with a court date that you don't have to show up for and nobody's going to find you. It's not being incentivized. Why are the numbers lower? That's why, because you've taken the incentive away. You've taken the incentive away from the people who are dead set on breaking the law to enter this country. You've taken the incentive away, and that is the most important thing. When you disincentivize bad behavior, wouldn't you know it, you get less bad behavior. When you punish bad behavior, wouldn't you know it, you get less bad behavior. Look at New York City, for example. I grew up in New York. I spent 31 years of my 35 years on earth there. Born and raised on Long Island. I spent some time in the city, not living there, but I would frequent the city a lot. The Giuliani years, Rudy Giuliani used a method called broken windows policing. In other words, someone breaks a window. Someone jumps the turnstile for the subway. Somebody vandalizes a business. That person was not brought into a New York City police department precinct, booked and let out. That person was thrown in jail for breaking the law. You know why? Two things. The turnstile jumper is also the rapist who does something terrible on a subway. If you stop him before he gets on the subway, he can't then do something terrible on the subway. Makes sense? If there's a person breaking windows or vandalizing businesses and you get that guy and you put that guy in jail and then another person does it and you get that guy and you put that guy in jail and you adhere to that standard of this is what happens when you break the law. You adhere to that standard of this is what happens when we catch you engaging in criminal activity. There is no third guy. They see that as an example. I don't want to wind up in jail. I'm not going to break that window. I'm not going to jump that turnstile. I'm not going to rob that convenience store. I'm not going to assault that person on the street because bad behavior is being criminally punished, legally punished. That's the point that I'm trying to make. And you can apply that to anything, and especially here on the border. Why are the numbers low? It's not because the country's a terrible place to go. It's because you can no longer just break into the country and get away with it. So you might as well not do it at all because you're going to wind up in an ICE detention facility. Judges Justin Walker and Naomi Rao, both Trump appointees, sided with the administration. Judge Robert Wilkins, who was put on the bench by Obama, dissented. The majority opinion by Walker rejected the challenger's arguments that the expanded policy violated the Constitution's right to due process, and the Department of Homeland Security's general counsel, James Percival, celebrated the ruling, saying the D.C. Circuit vindicated the administration. For years, this is his quote, for years, the DHS arbitrarily limited expedited removal to 14 days, even though it applies to illegal aliens who entered the country illegally within the last 2 years. Today, the D.C. Circuit vindicated our decision to apply the law as written. What a novel concept. Applying the law as written. Who would have thought to do something like that? They must be geniuses. Percival added, quote, it's not too late to self-deport and receive your $2,600 stipend that the administration has offered. Quote, the Trump administration's push for fast-track deportations will subject people to an unfair and error-prone system. This ruling undermines the fundamental principle that people receive due process when the government seeks to deport them, says Anand Balakrishnan, senior staff attorney with the ACLU Immigrants' Rights Project and lead counsel. Now, if you break the law, you break into my house, you commandeer one of my bedrooms, and you say, this is my bedroom now. No, I'm calling the cops. You're getting arrested and jailed for breaking and entering. If you're that lucky. If you're that lucky. Apply the law as written. Remove the incentive for engaging in criminal activity. Punish bad behavior, reward good behavior. You follow that formula, you're going to be okay. We're back with more and a special guest coming up. On the other side of this break, you're listening to Florida's Voice. Sean Farish filling in for Drew Steele. Back in a bit.
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11: ABC News, I'm Dave Packer. Two earthquakes measuring 7.2 and 7.5 hit Venezuela Wednesday night, collapsing buildings in the capital, Caracas. Rescue efforts are underway. President Trump backing off at the last minute, not signing the bipartisan Housing Act passed by Congress, designed to bring down the cost of housing, saying Congress first needs to sign the Save America Act, which requires photo ID to vote. And President Trump visiting senators on Capitol Hill Wednesday turned into a shouting match. The president miffed about four Republicans who broke ranks to vote for a war powers resolution on Iran. Senator Bill Cassidy was one of them.
12: The American people need to know more than we are being told. The Senate needs to know. And it does not appear, although I don't know for sure, that the course of this is going the way that we were told.
11: The Justice Department announcing one of its biggest health care fraud crackdowns ever. It involves more than 450 people and $6 billion in alleged scams. This is ABC News.
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9: Partly cloudy skies for the rest of tonight with overnight lows in the mid-70s. For your Thursday, lower coverage of rain and storms anticipated, still hot with high temperatures in the mid-90s. You have about a 30 to 40% storm chance going on Friday, temperatures in the mid-90s, and slightly lower rain chances for the upcoming weekend. From Channel 9 Eyewitness News, I'm meteorologist David Heckard.
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12: Boy, sorry about that. A little late on the rejoin. We were having what's called technical problems. Have you ever heard of technical problems before? They're horrible problems. We don't want to deal with it. We don't want to deal with it. All right, I said we had a special guest, and we kind of do, okay? We kind of do. It was supposed to be somebody else, but that's okay. It's okay. Because I need to get yelled at, all right? I need to get yelled at for what I said at the end of the first hour by an actual soccer fan. So if producer Derek would like to chime in here about my hot take on soccer, because apparently producer Derek is a soccer fan. Derek, now is your chance to rip me a new one. I think the alien UFO rumors were just, kind of that icing, that carrot in front of the horse there, Derek, to say, hey, watch the game, not for the game, but for the aliens. What do you think?
13: It's a possibility, but the game's not till 6, correct? The one in Miami?
12: I guess. Yeah, I don't know. You're the soccer fan, not me. What are you talking about, right? I have no idea.
13: I'm going to be sleeping. 6 o'clock. We still have to wait.
12: Do you think there's going to be aliens
13: that
12: show
13: won't
12: up?
13: Be able to break anything.
12: Do you think there's going to be aliens? You don't? Do you believe in aliens? Do you believe in extraterrestrial life?
13: I believe in extraterrestrial life. I don't believe they're big 7-foot guys with green heads.
12: Okay. So what do you think the extraterrestrial life is? What do you think
13: Great
12: it is
13: question.
12: if they're not big people with green heads? Do you think they're
13: I do believe a little secret area we have stowed away. There's got to be something down there that is not from here. Don't know how it got here.
12: Do you think it's Area 51? Do you think it's Area 51? Or Area? Do you know about Area 52? You never heard about Area 52? I know all about it. I built it with my own two hands. Area 47, too. It's a beautiful place. It's in the basement of Mar-a-Lago. We eat a lot of McDonald's with the aliens down there. You know, I got along very well with an alien called E.T. You may have heard of him, extraterrestrial. And we made a perfect phone call home, and they're impeaching me over it. Can you believe that, Derek? They're impeaching me over the phone call. What do you think about it?

0: Have you ever heard a better Trump?
1: I don't think so.
0: I don't think so. I don't think you've ever heard a better Trump. Nobody does a better job. I'll say that. Nobody does a better job. I'm just going to toot my own horn. You can toot my horn.
1: I can't tell you one.
0: Okay. Very good. You know, Florida's voice is Eric Doherty. He's a great guy. And we were talking about hurricane season last year when it first started. And we are officially in hurricane season. And, you know, last year there were no hurricanes in the Gulf of Mexico. It's the Gulf of America now. And I'll tell you what, the change of the name of the Gulf, I believe, is what contributed to no hurricanes. But I was talking with Eric about that months before I made a video. I said, Eric, I'm going to make a video if we have no hurricanes in the Gulf. I'm going to make a video. And we were exchanging like model data back and forth. I had no idea Eric was such a big weather guy. And he's a real person, by the way, to all the haters. It was great because I was like, I'm going to make this video. And then he's like, where's the video? It was a couple days late. But I put it out and I did like a Donald Trump celebrates the end of hurricane season. And we just took total credit. You know, no hurricanes came into the Gulf. It was great. The Gulf of America, we have a strong border. And now we're waging war on algae. You may have heard about it. They have no military. They have no Navy. We took out their Air Force. The algae is going to be dead very soon. Derek, ever expect to see the left, as crazy as they are, protesting by the reflecting pool and talking to algae? Is that ever something you thought you'd see? Was that on your bingo card?
2: It was not on my bingo card, but I would not put it past them. You know, when they're angry, they either scream into lakes or they sing songs about things they make up. So algae is just the next thing on the list, and looking forward to what they sing to next.
0: I appreciate that. You know, they sang this once, too. This woman was dressed up like a Mexican, and she just said,
3: Ooh-hoo-ya.
0: That's actually from a left-wing demonstration on the steps of the Capitol. It's unbelievable. You know, the algae thing, I was talking about this the other day. Maybe we'll go here. You know, Florida, the Sunshine State, it's hot as heck there. That's the one thing I don't like about it, other than the fact that you live in Jurassic Park. It's a great state. I love it. DeSantis has been a phenomenal governor, and it is a great place. It really is. I'm not a heat guy. I don't love the heat, but... You know, in Florida, you have a lot of these, they're called swimming pools, right? I had a pool when I was, you know, my parents' house in New York for a period of time in my life. We dealt with algae. You know, I saw these people yelling at the algae and talking to the algae and congratulating the algae and rooting the algae on like it was Super Bowl Sunday. I was like, these people are you know, bleeping crazy, right? They are bat soup crazy. And as a, you know, somebody who grew up with a pool, and those of you in Florida who have pools, you understand how much of a pain in the butt dealing with algae is. And yet you have these leftists now, because the algae is giving Donald Trump a hard time, they're like, it's like the new mascot of the resistance is like algae. Okay. And so people saw me making a big deal about this. And some folks were like, are you really spending this much time? Like yesterday, filling in on 1210 WPHD. I spent like 40 minutes on the algae thing. And they were like, why did you do that? You know, not the station, but some listeners were like, why'd you do that? It is important to make it make sense to people. Okay. There's a lot of things on the left, I believe, that, you know, you could look at, okay, let's go back to 2020 and think about the Black Lives Matter, quote unquote, movement. Okay. There were a lot of normies, if I can call them that, who weren't paying attention to the riots and weren't paying, because it was COVID time, right? It was like we're stay home, save lives. And you're seeing, you know, the mainstream media characterization of all of these things as mostly peaceful, you know, fiery, but mostly peaceful. You know, peaceful protests and social justice. And they whitewashed, for lack of a better term, the Black Lives Matter movement and made it look like it was some pure, righteous, kind-hearted thing. Right. And so I look at that and I go, wow, this is a pretty effective psyop, because you've got a banner that says Black Lives Matter. And that's not something that you could really argue. Right. It's like, I don't know anybody who was like, no, Black Lives don't matter, bro. Like, they're terrible. That's not, nobody felt that way. It was just, there was a very small group of people who saw through the facade of Black Lives Matter and said, hey, wait a second, this is like a communist movement. They, if you read on their website, they were attacking the nuclear family, and they wanted to dismantle the nuclear family. And a lot of their ideas and platforms, the Black Lives Matter platform, were rooted in the old Soviet communist Marxist critical theory, which divided the classes and caused class warfare. Critical race theory divides the races and causes race warfare. Identity politics, everybody's dropped up, chopped up into a box, and you know, the white man is oppressing you, et cetera, et cetera. But the Black Lives Matter, quote unquote, movement or banner, at least that message, those three words, take all of that stuff that I just talked about and just hang it out, you know, outside for a second. The three words Black Lives Matter are something that people can rally around because it feels good. It sounds good. It's like, oh, this is like the modern day civil rights movement. And we want everyone to be treated fairly. And by the way, so do I. Okay. So you're dealing with the candy wrapper that, you know, that is attractive and nice. And this is great. And you're getting involved. You don't realize what you're getting involved in. And I think you're kind of seeing that on the left right now, again, with some of these anti-ICE, for example, the anti-ICE protests. And you have these pictures of, oh my gosh, ICE detained a child. But they did not detain a child. The child was abandoned by his illegal alien father in Minneapolis while it was like 5 degrees in the city. And ICE took custody of the kid. They didn't put him in cuffs. They took custody of the kid so he didn't freeze to death and wander around some neighborhood and get snatched up by child traffickers, right? And they took him through a drive-thru. I'd love to be detained on a drive-thru trip, right? I mean, that to me sounds like fun. It's like when Tucker Carlson claimed he was detained in the airport in Tel Aviv, and instead of, you know, actually being detained, he took selfies. It's like, wow. In that regard, I was detained in the supermarket when, like, some guy was like, dude, you're the Trump guy. Let's take a picture. I'm like, bro, don't detain me, bro. All right, don't do it. Point of the matter is the propagandizing of these left-wing movements, right? The propagandizing, the psyop, right? The whole let's make this sound good and sound righteous and sound pure and sound, you know, this is like the right thing. It's going to attract people. And then you get to a point where you realize it's actually crazy behavior. That is why I focus on the algae story, because there is no way to spin that. It is just ridiculous. Okay? It is just ridiculous. Last August, I made a bit. Okay? A little inside baseball. Last August, I made a bit, and I, you know, it was because of Trump derangement syndrome. And I said, this is your favorite president, and we are proudly endorsing breathing. We're proudly endorsing oxygen. And I, of course, had the ex-scientists, you know, ex-social media, not ex as in former, ex.
1: Well, you know, like the air is like 71% nitrogen. It's not oxygen.
0: Shut up. Let me have some fun. The point is not to be a Karen about, oh, the atmosphere is composed mostly of nitrogen. The idea is that if Donald Trump endorsed breathing, the left would hold their breath. That was the idea. And then we saw, remember Bobby Kennedy? I'm going to attempt to do Bobby Kennedy. You should not take Tylenol if you're pregnant because it could lead to autism, right? That's my best Bobby. And it hurts when I do Bobby Kennedy. That wasn't bad, but it's like, it's not great. But when the Trump administration came out and said, you know, don't take acetaminophen if you're pregnant, what happened on TikTok and Instagram? You saw pregnant mothers like opening up the bottle of Tylenol and like chugging it. Chug. They're eating the Tylenol like it's candy. They're eating the Tylenol like it's candy because Trump said don't. And it's not good for their body. And it's not good for their baby. Who they're pregnant with, but they didn't care because they had to make a statement about Donald Trump. I'm going to show the world how much I oppose Donald Trump. I'm pregnant. I'm going to eat Tylenol. Okay. So then I made another bit that was, you know, don't shower with your toaster, right? We don't want you to shower with your toaster. You're going to get electrocuted. And the whole point again is if Donald Trump says not to do something, they're going to do it. So we come back to this. We try and highlight Trump derangement syndrome with humor and, you know, make a reach. Oh, the left wouldn't actually hold their breath if he endorsed breathing. Oh, the left wouldn't actually you know, shower with their toaster if he said no. Well, you see them rallying around, quite literally rallying around a microscopic organism known as algae in a reflecting pool. Now, is this as bad as them rallying around socialism? No. But the reason why I want to focus on it and highlight it is there has to be some moment where normal people go, okay, these people actually are crazy. Pro-algae protests? You don't have anything better to do? You don't have, go on, you know what? And if you're going to show up at a quote-unquote protest at the DC reflecting pool and start talking to algae, what I want you to do before you do that, go on like ChatGPT or Grok or Perplexity or Claude or any of these and like just spend an hour trying to build something with AI. I don't do it because I have another job. I do content and radio and podcasting and all of this, right? But go on an AI, whatever AI, and vibe code, build something, do something productive, bring value to the world, just anything. But going in front of a reflecting pool, harassing our National Guard and cheering on scum, pond scum. They can't do that. And so I spend a lot of time on this algae thing because I think it's a perfect way to make it make sense to normal people who are like, no, the left, they have a point with ICE and they have a point with, deportations and they have a point with the tariffs and they have a point with the Iran war. And I go, so do they have a point with algae too? No. Okay, do you realize that everything the left rallies around, it's just as crazy as that? It's just not as crazy at face value, right? At the top, you know, at the surface level. You have to go deeper into the anti-ICE protests and those movements to find the crazy. Because they're disguising it better. There's no disguising your crazy when you're rallying in support of algae in a reflecting pool. These people are nuts. All right, we're going to take a quick break. We'll be back. On the other side, to wrap up the third and final hour, Sean Farish filling in for Drew Steele on Florida's Voice, back after this.
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0: Welcome back to Florida's Voice. It's Sean Farish filling in for the great Drew Steele. It's been a three-hour show today, and it has gone by in the blink of an eye. They say time flies when you're having fun. And you know, I had a lot of fun today. I hope you did too, listening. And, you know, we had Ali, Triolo, the RNC election integrity communications director with great input, in the first hour. And, I would encourage you to go back and listen to that segment. She gives you some insight on the potential RNC versus Watson key Supreme Court ruling. And I do think there's a chance, a pretty good chance that ruling goes our way. And that could mean that election day means election day for mail-in voting. So we'll see. Final quick little story. We're going to have a little fun here. The great Eric Doherty, go ahead. He posted this on X just now. President Trump took a question in the Oval Office. The question was, a new UK prime minister will be installed soon. Do you want to be the first person on his list to visit the country? And Trump said, no. I mean, why? Who cares? It's Europe. Europe's a bunch of, can I say wanker? That's what they say over there. It's a stupid term. You know, do you hear the story about, there's one more thing. The story, the World Cup travelers that have come to the United States, these World Cup travelers fell in love from, you know, from Europe and some of these other countries, fell in love with ranch dressing. I don't know if you guys and gals who are listening and watching saw this on social media, but TSA actually had to make a post about these travelers with the ranch dressing. Because, you know, you can't bring bottles that big, the ranch dressing bottles that big, onto airplanes. It's, you know, you have to check it. Well, because Europeans are very silly people, they were apparently now just chugging the ranch a la Chris Christie at the TSA checkpoints instead of just, I don't know, packing it in their bag or having it checked by the, they were chugging it. They were guzzling the ranch. So like the TSA wrote a post that says, you don't need to chug the ranch dressing. You could just check it. The airline will check it for you. Like you may have to pay a little bit, but like chugging the ranch, why don't you just check it or throw it away and then like order some on Amazon and it'll get delivered to you in Europe. I'm sorry, I thought like the Europeans were supposed to be like these pinky in the air. We are sophisticated. Bro, you're chugging ranch dressing in an airport. Like, I don't think that's very highbrow of you to do that. These Europeans. So silly. But hey, if you're in our country and you're watching the World Cup, I do hope you enjoy yourself. I hope you enjoy the game that you love out there. If you're from Europe, coming to the United States to watch it. But you best behave yourself while you're here. And don't bring any of your Ebola if you're coming from some of those other countries either, because I don't want to deal with it. Special thank you, producer Derek. Thank you. Drew Steele, thank you so much for allowing me to fill in here. Brendan Leslie, thank you so much for the opportunity to fill in here on Florida's Voice. It has been a blast. I hope to do it again soon. I hope to see you and hear you, and you guys can see and hear me. Unless you didn't like it, then let them know. Let Brendan let them know. This guy was awful. Don't bring him back. No, I hope you enjoyed yourselves. And if you want more of that, you can catch my show 10 a.m. Eastern Time, rumble.com/LFATV. 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Have a great rest of your day. We'll see you next time. God bless you. God bless America. And thank you for your attention to this matter.
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11: 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It is 5 o'clock now. I'm Scott Inez, Orlando's morning news here on WDBO. It is our top story. President Trump defending his decision not to sign the bipartisan housing bill amid tense meetings on Capitol Hill.
15: I made billions of dollars with housing. I know housing better than anybody, maybe anywhere. It's all about the interest rate. Lower the interest rates, you can have all the housing you want.
16: That bill meant to help buyers with the goal of lowering prices, sailing through the House and Senate, and was set to be signed by President Trump on Wednesday, till President canceled that signing, posting that he won't sign it until the Save America voting ID bill gets passed. Senate Minority Leader Chuck Schumer slamming the move, accusing the president of walking away from a rare legislative achievement.
17: The SAVE Act is not going to pass the Senate or the House. We're not going to trade lower costs for housing for taking away our voting rights. That's a trade no one would make.
16: The president claiming that the voting overhaul bill is a, quote, national emergency, though Senate Majority Leader John Thune has repeatedly warned that the measure lacks the support to clear the chamber. Opponents of the housing bill, including Senator Rick Scott, who joined us on Wednesday morning, say that the bill doesn't go far enough, though if the president does not sign or veto the housing legislation within 10 days, it will automatically become law without his signature after the overwhelming vote in favor. Coming up, an Osceola County couple likely to face a judge after the sheriff says they operated unlicensed assisted living facilities. We'll have that story for you and more coming up next here on Orlando's Morning News.
18: I'm Channel 9 meteorologist Cassandra Crimi, tracking a hot and steamy day for Central Florida and still good chances for rain and storms. We'll take you through your Thursday outlook coming up.
19: Overnight construction on the turnpike northbound is all lanes blocked at 192 and all traffic forced to exit there. From the WDBO Traffic Center, I'm Ed Torrance.
11: Hey, good morning. It's 5:02 now. I'm Scott Inez, Orlando's Morning News here on WDBO.
16: Good morning. I'm Greg Rhodes. As Florida will not impose a statewide fireworks ban for the 4th of July despite ongoing drought concerns.
18: State Agriculture Commissioner Wilton Simpson says recent rains have helped improve conditions, but there is still a risk of wildfires during what has been a busy fire season. Residents are still being urged to use caution and follow any local burn bans or restrictions that may be in place. Officials say it only takes a single spark to start a fire and are encouraging safe celebrations. Laurel Lee, WDBO News.
16: Orange and Osceola counties join a half a dozen other counties in the state with active burn bans. Both Orange and Osceola allow firework displays during burn bans, but only ones that have a permit. A 14-year-old murder mystery in Orange County may be solved. Calvin Washington was arrested this week for killing a woman back in 2012 in Pine Hills. The 53-year-old woman was working at a restaurant on North Pine Hills Road when Washington allegedly shot her to death during a robbery. The 34-year-old Washington is already behind bars for beating his girlfriend in Marion County, stabbing her neighbor. The sheriff's office says that advances in DNA testing and analysis led cold case detectives to Washington. He's been charged with first-degree murder and robbery. An Osceola County couple likely to face a judge after the sheriff says that they operated unlicensed assisted living facilities.
20: Investigators say Ronald Pack and Marie Kernan kept vulnerable residents in six homes. Each was described as having deplorable conditions with locks on doors and no licensed nurses. Some of the residents had to be transported to the hospital for treatment. I'm Carl Willis for WDBO 107.3 FM and AM 580.
16: The U.S., quote, stands ready, willing, and able to help Venezuela after two devastating earthquakes that struck the country on Wednesday evening. That message from President Trump, Venezuela's president, saying that there are dozens of deaths and hundreds more injured. Here's Sophie Flay.
21: Concern about aftershocks after two powerful earthquakes rocked Venezuela, hitting less than a minute apart. The first, a 7.2 magnitude quake. Then, 39 seconds later, and just miles away, a 7.5 quake. People fleeing into the streets of Caracas, buildings swaying, smoke plumes rising from the city.
16: The Supreme Court could release some major decisions today. The justices set a self-imposed deadline to finish their work by the end of June, and there are decisions involving several high-profile cases yet to be released. They include transgender athlete bans, President Trump's birthright citizenship order, his ability to fire federal officials, the counting mail-in ballots that arrive after Election Day, campaign finance, deportation protections, and much more. The court has indicated that it will next release opinions today, starting at 10 o'clock this morning. WDBO will have your coverage. And a country music superstar now on the mend after getting 23 stitches.
22: It ain't talking about girls.
16: Kane Brown is recovering after being injured by a golf ball. In a post on Instagram, the singer revealing that he was hit in the head by a golf ball. And in one photo, Brown highlighting the 23 stitches that he received and called it, quote, just a scratch. The country star ended up missing the Tight Ends and Friends concert in Nashville on June 23rd due to that incident.
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18: I'm Channel 9 meteorologist Cassandra Crimi tracking warm, muggy conditions to start the day. Many of us will be out the door to 70s with dry weather, but that'll change this afternoon. We'll have a good 50% chance for scattered showers and storms between 2 and 8 o'clock for Central Florida, with daytime highs climbing into the mid-90s. Orlando today will see a high of 94. Heat index values again over 100. Then through the overnight, dry in skies and a low of 75. From Channel 9 Eyewitness News and meteorologist Cassandra Crimi.
11: And right now I am looking at downtown Orlando where we've got 75 degrees. It is 75 now at Orlando's severe weather station. Ed Torrance is in that WDBO traffic center. What's happening, Ed?
19: Scott, we got a crash on Orange Blossom Shell northbound at Oak Ridge Road. You got the right lane blocked there. Construction on Colonial Drive at Summerlin Avenue has got the left turn lane blocked in both directions. And then Alafaya Trail heading southbound at La Conotosa Trail. Construction there has got a left lane blocked. From the WDBO Traffic Center, I'm Ed Torrance.

0: Well, once again, Governor Ron DeSantis going on the warpath against property taxes. We'll hear from the Gov coming up here in just a couple of minutes.
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0: Hey, good morning. See, it's 5:09. I'm Scott Inez. Orlando's Morning News here on WDBO. Our top story after an in-person scolding from President Trump on Capitol Hill. And then a briefing later on by Vice President J.D. Vance. Outgoing Senators Bill Cassidy and Rand Paul actually changed their minds late last night. And as the result, the Senate now voting against the War Powers Resolution introduced by Democrats last month. So an interesting turnabout overnight. We'll have much more throughout the morning for you right here on WDBO 107.3 FM. And AM 580. Let's go in depth on one of our top local stories this morning. Of course, Governor Ron DeSantis has made a large property tax cut ballot measure central to his message here in his last year in office. And it's very likely to become one of his legacies after leaving office in January. And yesterday he signed two bills in line with that priority. The two bills designed to make it more difficult for city and county governments to hike property taxes and require them to post more information online about their budgets. Under the first bill, local governments and special taxing districts won't be able to use the rise in per capita personal income when tabulating the maximum millage that they can approve for property taxes. The other measure was a main priority of CFO Blaise Ingolia, who, of course, helped push DeSantis' property tax proposal by reviewing the budgets of local governments throughout the state. He did it here in Central Florida as well. But here's the governor talking about these two measures yesterday. Here, go.
9: We look at, you know, how can we be helpful to the people that we represent? And when you have the kind of COVID era that's really continued inflation wave where things have gotten more expensive, particularly things like groceries, all these other things, where can we, as at the state level, make the most impact? Where is government impinging on the American dream for people the most? And the state of Florida, at the state level, we have the lowest, or certainly among the lowest, tax burdens anywhere in the country. That's just a fact. No income tax. We've eliminated some taxes since I've been here. It just is what it is. A lot of our burden is shared by non-Florida residents, people that snowbird here, tourists, all these other things. So that's good. But what I think people have been struggling with is the costs associated with homeownership, particularly with property taxes. Now, we've also done a lot of stuff to address the Florida's insurance market, and they just came out. Citizens got reinsurance 30% lower than last year. Before were the reforms, the reinsurance was going up tremendously. That's going to impact, you know, what consumers are charged. And Citizens Insurance actually did the biggest reduction in rates in the history of the program. For this year, likely we'll have to do more reduction going forward. And we have now like 20 companies in offering, and USAA on auto insurance just announced a $1 billion rebate. And so, look, it's a difficult issue, but the reforms have pushed in a direction that we're seeing, and it's been pretty consistent. Some people say, oh, they didn't reduce mine, and then they go shop, and then they find they can get better. So, yeah, they may try to renew you at the same, and that's why you shop. Likely you're going to be able to save. Certainly on the auto, we've seen that very, very significant. So we've done a lot there. There's a lot of heavy lifting in the legislature, but at the end of the day, it is a private market. It's not something there's things that go into it that the government just can't control. Certainly when inflation goes up, it's going to be more expensive. There's a whole host of things. We couldn't help that we had six major hurricanes in 7 years. That's just a fact. That makes things more challenging. Taxes, though, is just purely a government function. It's not driven, you know, by the private sector. It's not driven by circumstances. It's like, you know, the people you elect, are they taxing you? Our state constitution, what does it allow? How much protection do you get? These are decisions we, the people, are able to make.
0: All right, Governor DeSantis, of course, we're going to have that property tax ballot measure on the ballot this November. It would increase the homestead property tax exemption from $50,000 to $150,000 in 2027. It would go up to $250,000 in 2028. The ballot measure requires 60% support from voters here in Florida in November to pass. So the governor continuing the theme of property tax relief here for Floridians. What do you think? Let me know. Tap that open mic in the WDBO app, because this is where Orlando sounds off. It's 5:14 now. What do you say we get that extended forecast for you? It is brought to you by Metlock Lifetime Roofing.
10: Hey there, Scott. We're back to our old tricks again, hitting around 95 degrees later this afternoon. Our rain chance around 50 to 60%. It's going to favor that 3 o'clock in the afternoon to around 6 or 7 o'clock timing across the listing area. Rain chance around 50% continues for Friday as well. And then a little bit of dry, dusty air coming in off of Africa, mainly bypassing us to the south, but it'll be close to South Florida and close enough that I think it may dry things out just a bit more for the weekend. About a 40% storm chance both Saturday and again on Sunday. All quiet out in the tropics. From Channel 9 Eyewitness News, I'm certified chief meteorologist Tom Terry.
0: All right, Tom, and right now, let's see how we're doing in Kissimmee. I've got 76 degrees in Kissimmee. It is 76 now at Orlando's severe weather station. Ed Torrance in that WDBO traffic center. How are we doing on a Thursday morning, Ed?
11: Scott, we got a crash on the 528 eastbound in Arcusi Road. Also construction on I-4 eastbound at mile marker 63. Two left lanes blocked there. I-4 eastbound approaching 535. You got two left lanes blocked in that area. And then also construction on 192 eastbound Apart and Settlement Road with a left turn lane blocked. From the WDBO Traffic Center, I'm Ed Torrance.
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0: And the country of Venezuela has been rocked by a magnitude 7.2 earthquake. That was followed by a 7.5 magnitude tremor about a minute later yesterday. The death toll now has reached 32, with about 700 people injured. President Trump says he's putting off signing a bipartisan housing reform bill till Congress passes the Save America Act. The president was slated to sign the housing bill at noon yesterday, but abruptly canceled. And after an in-person scolding from President Trump yesterday and a briefing on the Iran war last night, outgoing Senator Bill Cassidy, along with Rand Paul, changed their minds. As the result, the Senate now voting against the War Powers Resolution introduced by Democrats last month.
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15: Good morning, I'm Greg Rhodes. As a police chief in Brevard County is now out of a job, the city of Titusville announcing yesterday that it has fired police chief John Lau for violating city policy. The city manager says that Lau refused to take a drug test after he crashed a city vehicle on Tuesday night on Barna Road. Lau had been chief for 13 years, Deputy Chief Tyler Wright now in an interim basis. Orlando Police set to use a new fleet of drones to help with emergency calls.
16: 11 drones will be positioned throughout different districts across the city. An FAA-certified pilot will control the drone, giving officers a live view of the scene, including if a suspect runs, hides, or possibly has a weapon. The department's drone program costs about $759,000 a year to operate. I'm Carl Willis for WDBO 107.3 FM and AM 580.
15: As the U.S. and Iran negotiate a long-term peace deal, 60% of voters now say that the U.S. military action against Iran was not worth it, that according to a new poll. Ongoing negotiations with Tehran discussed this morning when America's top diplomat, Secretary Rubio, spoke at a meeting of foreign ministers of the Gulf Cooperation Council in Bahrain.
17: International waterways do not belong to any nation state. This is a foundational principle in the world today, without which the world would be in total chaos. If, in fact, we accepted that you can charge money to use an international waterway because it happens to be near your territorial space, well, then this would spread throughout the world.
15: The Quinnipiac poll also finds that most Democrats and independents say that the military actions in Iran were not worth it. That compared to 75% of Republicans who say it was. And the price for the long-anticipated Grand Theft Auto 6 video game has been revealed. Rockstar Games announcing that it will cost gamers $80 to buy the basic single-player version of the game. Meanwhile, Grand Theft Auto 6 Ultimate Edition will set fans back $100. Pre-orders for that game will open on later today. That game set to drop on November 20th. And Scott, the last iteration in that series came back on September of 2013.
0: Oh, wow.
15: So gamers have been longly anticipating this one.
0: Yeah. All right. You said $80?
15: $80.
0: I wonder what the price was back in 2013.
15: That's a good one.
0: We'll look that up. All right. Thank you, Greg. Do you know?
15: Josh just got my ear and said $60.
0: $60. Okay. Oh. All right. All right. Inflation. You know how it goes. Thank you, Greg. 521 now, WDBO. What do you say we get that extended forecast for you on this Thursday morning? It is brought to you by Metlock Lifetime Roofing.
10: Hey there, Scott. Another steam bath of a day today. This is going to be our MO for the next 3.5 months or so through the rest of the wet season. Our rain chance at about 50% today. We're running almost a 13-inch rain deficit officially for Orlando at the International Airport. Mind you, that's where the rain gauge is. But we're going to try to add to some of that today. High 95, feeling like about 102. 50-50 storm chance between about 4 and around 7 or 7:30 tonight across the listening area. About the same on Friday. Then a little bit of dry, dusty air coming in from Africa all the way across the Atlantic, the Caribbean, the Southern Gulf will bring in just slightly less rain for the weekend. From Channel 9 Eyewitness News, I'm Certified Chief Meteorologist Tom Terry.
0: That's Saharan dust on its way. Currently, we're looking at downtown Orlando, where we've got 76 degrees, and I've got 76 now at Orlando's severe weather station. Ed Torrance is in that WDBO traffic center. He's watching your I-4 traffic cameras. What's going on a Thursday morning, Ed?
11: Scott, we got a crash on I-4 westbound at Gerald Carter Parkway. Also, road work on I-95 northbound approaching County Road 509. You got a left lane blocked there. 417 northbound at Aloma Avenue. A right lane is blocked. From the WDBO traffic center, I'm Ed Torrance.
0: Have you gotten in an accident recently? If so, Clark Howard says, beware of ambulance billing costs. Our Consumer Warrior coming your way next.
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0: Save more, spend less. You can hear our Consumer Warrior, Clark Howard, at 25 and 55 past each hour during Orlando's Morning News with Scott Inez. Hey, good morning. It is 5:26. We told you earlier Governor Ron DeSantis signing those two bills to make it more difficult for city and county government to raise property taxes. The bills would require them to post more information online about their budgets. Of course, we've got that measure on the ballot come this November. And I just got this WDBO open mic here. Go.
2: Good job on the taxes. I'm tired of my home tax keep going up. Property tax up, up, up. Where's all the money going? I love DeSantis. And Jay Collins, his right-hand man, awesome. He's my next governor. Byron Donalds, why are you not willing to do a friggin' debate? You lost any support I had for you.
0: Let me know what you think on a Thursday morning. Keep tapping that open mic in the WDBO app. It's 527 WDBO. Good Thursday morning.
4: I'm Channel 9 meteorologist Cassandra Crimi, tracking another hot day for Central Florida as this heat wave continues. We'll see a high of 94 with heat index values over 100, partly cloudy skies and a 50% chance for showers and storms, dry and mostly clear with a low of 75. From Channel 9 Eyewitness News, I'm meteorologist Cassandra Crimi.
0: Currently, we are looking at downtown Orlando where it is 76 degrees, and I've got 76 now at Orlando Severe Weather Station. Ed Torrance is in that WDBO Traffic Center. How are we doing, Ed?
11: Scott, we still have some overnight construction on I-4 westbound approaching 535. You got the two left lanes blocked there, and so you're seeing delays on the approach to the construction zone. 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From the WDBO Traffic Center, I'm Ed Torrance.
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1: 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Orlando's news, weather, and traffic starts now.
0: Good Thursday morning. It is 5:30 now. I'm Scott Inez. Orlando's morning news here on WDBO. It is our top story. President Trump defending his decision not to sign the bipartisan housing bill amidst tense meetings on Capitol Hill.
24: I made billions of dollars with housing. I know housing better than anybody, maybe anywhere. It's all about the interest rate. Lower the interest rates, you can have all the housing you want.
15: That bill, meant to help buyers with the goal of lowering prices, sailed through the House and Senate and was set to be signed by President Trump on Wednesday. The president canceled that signing, posting that he won't sign it until the Save America Act voting ID bill gets passed. Senate Minority Leader Chuck Schumer is slamming that move, accusing the president of walking away from a rare legislative achievement.
5: The SAVE Act is not going to pass the Senate or the House. We're not going to trade lower costs for housing for taking away our voting rights. That's a trade no one would make.
15: The president claiming that the voting overhaul bill is a, quote, national emergency. Though Senate Majority Leader John Thune has repeatedly warned that the measure lacks the support to clear the chamber. Opponents of the housing bill, including Senator Rick Scott, who joined us on Wednesday morning, say that the bill doesn't go far enough. Though if the president does not sign or veto that housing legislation within 10 days, it will automatically become law without his signature after the overwhelming vote in favor. Coming up, Florida Attorney General James Uffmeyer joining another state challenge. We'll have that update for you more coming up next here on Orlando's Morning News.
4: 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Your full forecast details coming up.
11: And construction on I-95 southbound at mile marker 216 has got the two left lanes blocked from the WDBO Traffic Center. I'm Ed Torrance.
0: 5:32 now. I'm Scott Inez, Orlando's Morning News here on WDBO.
15: Good morning. I'm Greg Rhodes. As the state of Florida is now set to execute their ninth inmate this year.
16: 74-year-old Dusty Spencer will be the oldest person put to death in modern history. Spencer was convicted in 1992 for stabbing his wife Kathy to death in Orange County. The execution is expected to happen at 6 o'clock tonight. I'm Carl Willis for WDBO 107.3 FM and AM 580.
15: An ethics investigation into a Kissimmee official has now been closed. A special prosecutor looked into a complaint that City Commissioner Jeanette Martinez improperly helped a friend get a food truck permit. The special prosecutor concluded, though, that Martinez violated no city or

0: Lefty.
1: Oh, hey, Watson.
0: Just getting jacked up for the summer with my pull-up routine.
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4: That's not appropriate. It's the Irish in me. But I, again, matched his tone and his volume, and it went back and forth.
5: U.S. crude oil prices dropping as concerns over disruptions to shipping through the Strait of Hormuz have eased. Wendy Swanson here.
6: West Texas intermediate futures hit a session low, falling below $70 for the first time since March 2nd. International benchmark Brent crude futures for August also fell to its lowest level since before the U.S. and Israeli strikes on Iran. The dip in prices comes as President Trump called for the Department of Justice to probe into fuel prices and accused oil companies of gouging customers in a post on Truth Social early Wednesday. I'm Wendy Swanson.
5: That coincided with a dip in gas prices, with a national average dipping below $4 a gallon for the first time since March 30th. The Florida state average now sitting at $3.83, that according to AAA.
7: Now, the WDBO Sports Update.
5: And the NBA draft is concluded, the Orlando Magic giving a former USF Bull a chance to achieve his NBA dreams. The Magic drafting USF forward Isaiah Nelson in the second round of the NBA draft last night. He was taken with the 51st overall pick as the Magic got making a couple of trades with Washington and Milwaukee. The 6'9 Nelson was the American Athletic Conference Player of the Year, Defensive Player of the Year, and Newcomer of the Year last season. Jeff Waltman certainly has a type when it comes to drafting tall forwards that play defense.
8: Loves those long, lanky guys, doesn't he? All right, thank you very much, Greg. 5:35 now, WDBO. We do have your weather and your traffic every 6 minutes.
9: I'm Channel 9 meteorologist Cassandra Crimi, tracking warm, muggy conditions to start the day. Many of us will be out the door to 70s with dry weather, but that'll change this afternoon. We'll have a good 50% chance for scattered showers and storms between 2 and 8 o'clock for Central Florida, with daytime highs climbing into the mid-90s. Orlando today will see a high of 94. Heat index values again over 100. Then through the overnight, drying skies and a low of 75. From Channel 9 Eyewitness News and meteorologist Cassandra Crimi.
8: And right now, let's see how we're doing in downtown Orlando. I've got 76 degrees in downtown. It is 76 now at Orlando's severe weather station. He's in that WDBO traffic center. How are we doing out there on a Thursday morning, Ed Torrance?
10: Scott, we got road work on the turnpike northbound at mile marker 281. Two right lanes blocked there. I-4 westbound approaching 535. You got construction that's got the two left lanes blocked, and so with only that one lane open, you got delays on the approach there. Also got a report of a crash on I-4 westbound at Darrell Carter Parkway as well. And then construction on the eastbound side of I-4 approaching 535 has got traffic slowing from Osceola Parkway to 535, and also seeing some slowdowns now as well approaching 192 on I-4 eastbound. From the WDBO Traffic Center, I'm Ed Torrance.

0: Well, we now know the name of John Morgan's new political party. And we're going to hear from Mr. For the People coming up next.
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5: Glad you're here on a Thursday morning, 5:39. I'm Scott Inez, Orlando's morning news here on WDBO, 107.3 FM and AM 580. Orlando's news and talk. What do you say we go in depth on one of our top local stories this morning? Well, Attorney John Morgan said he was going to do it, and he's done it. Now what is the question? But on Wednesday, John Morgan announced the name of the new political party he's launching. He revealed that his new political movement will be called the Common Ground Party, with members known as grounders. Want to become a grounder? Well, you can. The announcement follows the nationwide contest launched last month, in which Morgan invited Americans to help him name a new political organization aimed at voters frustrated with both parties, the Republicans and Democrats. And Morgan says that more than 35,000 suggestions were submitted. About 250 people independently proposed the winning name, and they're going to split a $100,000 cash prize. So good for them. But here's Morgan here in his announcement. Go.
6: I ask all of you to come up with a name for a new third party, a party that sits in the middle, that's willing to compromise, that wants to get things done. We had over 35,000 people submit names, and some were very, very good, and some were very, very crazy. But in the end, we chose one, because we could only choose one. The name of this party will be called The Common Ground, and we will be known as grounders. Whether this works or not, I don't know, but it's worth a try to undo the gridlock, the hate, and all of the meanness that has fallen into politics on all sides. So look, the rules were clear. If there were multiple winners, they would split the $100,000. So going forward, we're going to start trying to register people to join our party, The Common Ground, with common sense people making common sense decisions for our future. It was a great exercise, and what it showed me is that you, like me, believe our political system is broken, that we really agree on more than we don't disagree on, yet nothing ever gets done. So this is step one. Step two will be the registration of people to the Common Ground Party. It was a great exercise. Congratulations to the winners. And to all you future grounders out there, let's go change America for the better and for the people.
5: Oh, you knew that was coming, didn't you? For the better and for the people. John Morgan, this is a launch that comes at a time when you look at independent voter registration, not only here in Florida, but around the country, it's growing. It's growing. And there are tons of eyes, tons of independents here in the state of Florida. There's no question about that. Now, will it work? Even John said it. I don't know. I don't know if it's going to work or not. History will tell you it's not going to work. Third parties have historically struggled to gain any sort of, you know, traction against the Republican and Democrat machines. And you look at John, I mean, he's going to have to be tireless. And I'm not sure that John Morgan at this point in time in his life, how old is John Morgan? Upper 60s, lower 70s, something like that. I'm not sure that John Morgan is the guy running a multi-billion dollar business who's going to spend 12, 15 hours a day fighting for his third party across the state. Ed tells me he's 70 years old. I mean, this is going to require a lot of organization. It's going to require a ton of fundraising. Voter outreach is going to be key. I don't see it happening. I think it's a good idea. But a third party really has to have some significant energy behind it, an energetic point person, if you will. Is John Morgan the guy to do that? I don't know. I don't know. I don't think so. And I can't blame him if he doesn't, by the way. So what do you think? What do you think about this idea, the Common Ground Party, with the members of the party being called grounders? Do the grounders have a chance? Are you willing to join the grounders? Let me know. Tap that open mic in the WDBO app, because this is where Orlando sounds off. It's 5:45 now. What do you say we get that extended forecast for you? It is brought to you by the great folks at Metlock Lifetime Roofing.
7: Hey there, Scott. We're back to our old tricks again, hitting around 95 degrees later this afternoon. Our rain chance around 50 to 60%. It's going to favor that 3 o'clock in the afternoon to around 6 or 7 o'clock timing across the listening area. Rain chance around 50% continues for Friday as well. And then a little bit of dry, dusty air coming in off of Africa, mainly bypassing us to the south, but it'll be close to South Florida and close enough that I think it may dry things out just a bit more for the weekend. About a 40% storm chance both Saturday and again on Sunday. All quiet out in the tropics. From Channel 9 Eyewitness News, I'm certified chief meteorologist Tom Terry.
5: All right, Tom, and right now we are looking at downtown Orlando, where it is 76 degrees still, and I've got 76 at Orlando's severe weather station. Ed Torrance in that WDBO traffic center. How are we rolling out there right now, Ed?
8: Scott, we still have some construction on I-4 heading westbound. Approaching 535, you got the two left lanes blocked, so with only one lane open, you've got delays that begin at Darrell Carter. I-4 eastbound seeing delays approaching 192 to 536, where you got a report of a crash in that area, and also wreck on John York Parkway at Central Florida Parkway. This traffic report is brought to you by America 250. 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From the WDBO Traffic Center, I'm Ed Torrance.
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5: All right, Grounders, gear up. 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
13: Good morning. I'm Greg Rhodes. And if you want to catch a man who stole your car, well, there's an app for that. The Lake County Sheriff's Office sharing details yesterday of an incident last month in Claremont. James Siegfried allegedly stole a family's minivan at a gas station on State Road 33, but one of the victims left their cell phone in the car. That cell phone had a GPS tracking app. Deputies called in a drone that tracked that minivan to Lake Louisa Road, where it was abandoned. Thanks to a canine named Gunner, Siegfried was found hiding in the woods and was later arrested. He's facing charges that include grand theft of a motor vehicle, possession of a firearm by a convicted felon, driving with a suspended license, and drug possession. A Florida man now facing a manslaughter charge for a fatal bow and arrow shooting in Brooksville. Sheriff Al Nehi says that it happened around 2 p.m. on Monday. He said it started with an argument between three people, two of which were in a car, and ended with the suspect shooting an arrow at the passenger. That victim died at the hospital. 48-year-old Anthony Brian Adams has now been charged with manslaughter.
14: The witness and the victim were in a vehicle kind of pulled up behind me here from another area in the compound. Argument ensued between the witness and our suspect. Suspect retrieved a bow, claims that the shot was accidental, if he was trying to scare, but we did talk with the state attorney, and between the state attorney and my detectives, we determined the best charge in this particular case was manslaughter.
13: Scott, not the story you want to see when your hometown makes the national news.
5: No, definitely not. Thank you, Greg. It's 5:51 now on this Thursday morning. Thanks for joining us. What do you say we get that extended forecast for you? It is brought to you by Metlock Lifetime Roofing. Channel 9 Eyewitness News Chief Meteorologist Tom Terry.
7: Hey there, Scott. Another steam bath of a day today. This is going to be our MO for the next 3.5 months or so through the rest of the wet season. Our rain chance at about 50% today. We're running almost a 13-inch rain deficit officially for Orlando at the International Airport. Mind you, that's where the rain gauge is. But we're going to try to add to some of that today. High 95, feeling like about 102. 50-50 storm chance between about 4 and around 7 or 7:30 tonight across the listening area. About the same on Friday. Then a little bit of dry, dusty air coming in from Africa all the way across the Atlantic, the Caribbean, the Southern Gulf will bring in just slightly less rain for the weekend. From Channel 9 Eyewitness News, I'm Certified Chief Meteorologist Tom Terry.
5: 76 degrees in Maitland. I've got 76 now at Orlando's Severe Weather Station. Ed Torrance is in that WDBO Traffic Center. What's going on over there, Ed?
8: Scott, we still have some overnight construction on I-4 westbound approaching 535. Two left lanes are blocked, and you got traffic slowing from Darrell Carter to that point. And then on the eastbound side, you're seeing delays as well from just before 192 to Osceola Parkway. Got a crash at 536 as well. And also wreck on Orange Blossom Trail at Oak Ridge Road. From the WDBO Traffic Center, I'm Ed Torrance.

0: 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Clark Howard this morning says you might want to try an AT&T discount plan. Our consumer warrior coming your way next.
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0: 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You can hear our consumer warrior, Clark Howard, at 25 and 55 past each hour during Orlando's Morning News with Scott Inez. Hey, good morning. It is 5:56. Well, the United States men's national team, our soccer team, our path toward the World Cup title, possibly, got a little bit more clear. Of course, the U.S. plays Turkey tonight in Los Angeles. By the way, when did Turkey turn into Turkey-A?
7: A few years back. Kind of like when Czech Republic went to Czechia.
0: When did that happen?
7: The same thing a few years ago.
0: I don't understand. I wasn't given a memo or an email or anything like that.
7: They just started out the memo.
8: They just started seasoning it before they put it in the...
0: Turkey-A, is that it? All of a sudden, I see all these promos, USA, Turkey-A, coming up tonight, 10 p.m. Like, when did Turkey turn into Turkey-A? I mean, they might call it Turkey-A, but we still call it Turkey, don't we?
7: Fox is calling it Turkey-A. I think they have to.
0: So confused. So anyway, we play Turkey-A tonight, 10 p.m. in L.A. Doesn't matter what happens tonight, whether we win or lose. We've already won our group. And, Greg, it looks like now... the next round is the knockout round, the round of 32. It looks like we're going to play Bosnia-Herzegovina, unless they change their name, too, to Herzegovina. I'm not quite sure. But they're going to face, it looks like we're going to face Bosnia-Herzegovina, which is actually a really good matchup for us.
8: Yeah, it's looking like it'll be a good matchup. That's why it was so important to come through and win this group. It was a very winnable group coming into the World Cup, and they were able to do it. You get those easier matchups, teams that are trying to get through as like a third seed in their groups right now. So yeah. Big time matchup for USA.
0: We'll take that, no doubt. USA, Turkey A tonight. When did that happen? 5:57 now, WDBO, 107.3 FM and AM 580.
9: I'm Channel 9 meteorologist Cassandra Crimi, tracking another hot day for Central Florida as this heat wave continues. We'll see a high of 94 with heat index values over 100, partly cloudy skies and a 50% chance for showers and storms, dry and mostly clear with a low of 75. From Channel 9 Eyewitness News, I'm meteorologist Cassandra Crimi.
0: Currently, we are looking at 76 degrees at Orlando's severe weather station. Ed Torrance in that WDBO traffic center. What's going on, Ed?
10: Scott, we still have some overnight construction. I-4 westbound approaching 535. Two left lanes blocked. Crews are in the process of picking up the cones, but you still got delays there that begin at Darrell Carter. From the WDBO Traffic Center, I'm Ed Torrance.
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5: 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Orlando's news, weather, and traffic starts right now with the three big things you need to know. 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
0: Venezuela has been rocked by a magnitude 7.2 earthquake. That was followed by a 7.5 magnitude tremor a minute later. It's taken its toll. The death toll has reached 32 with about 700 people injured there in Venezuela. Governor DeSantis is signing two bills to make it more difficult for city and county governments to raise property taxes. The bills would also require them to post more information online about their budgets. Our top story, President Trump defending his decision not to sign the bipartisan housing bill amid tense meetings on Capitol Hill.
16: I made billions of dollars with housing. I know housing better than anybody, maybe anywhere. It's all about the interest rate. Lower the interest rates, you can have all the housing you want.
8: That bill, meant to help buyers with the goal of lowering prices, sailed through the House and Senate and was set to be signed by the president on Wednesday. But Trump canceled that signing, posting that he won't sign it until the Save America Act voting ID bill gets passed. Senate Minority Leader Chuck Schumer now slamming that move, accusing the president walking away from a rare legislative achievement.
17: The Save Act is not going to pass the Senate or the House. We're not going to trade lower costs for housing for taking away our voting rights. That's a trade no one would make.
8: The president claiming that the voting overhaul bill is, quote, a national emergency, though Senate Majority Leader Republican John Thune has repeatedly warned that the measure lacks the support to clear the chamber. Opponents of the housing bill, including Senator Rick Scott, who joined us on Wednesday morning, say that the bill doesn't go far enough, though if the president does not sign or veto that housing legislation within 10 days, it will automatically become law without his signature after the overwhelming vote in favor. Coming up, the U.S. stands ready and willing and able to help after Venezuela suffered two devastating earthquakes late on Wednesday. We'll have the update for you coming up next here on Orlando's Morning News.
9: I'm Channel 9 meteorologist Cassandra Crimi, tracking a hot and steamy day for Central Florida and still good chances for rain and storms. We'll take you through your Thursday outlook coming up.
7: And seeing delays on I-4 westbound approaching Darrell Carter. That continues to 535. From the WDBO Traffic Center, I'm Ed Torrance.
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8: Good morning, I'm Greg Rhodes. As Florida will not impose a statewide fireworks ban before the 4th of July, despite ongoing drought concerns.
19: State Agriculture Commissioner Wilton Simpson says recent rains have helped improve conditions, but there is still a risk of wildfires during what has been a busy fire season. Residents are still being urged to use caution and follow any local burn bans or restrictions that may be in place. Officials say it only takes a single spark to start a fire and are encouraging safe celebrations. Laurel Lee, WDBO News.
8: Orange and Osceola counties join a half a dozen other counties in the state with active burn bans. Both Orange and Osceola allow fireworks displays during burn bans, but only ones that have a permit. The WDBO Business Update is brought to you by the Good Feet Store. The U.S. Mint now celebrating the release of new quarters featuring the Declaration of Independence. Officials held an event at Monticello yesterday to help publicize the new quarters out of America's 250th anniversary. The Mint also announcing that 250,000 quarters bearing a special July 4th mark will be mixed in with the other Declaration of Independence quarters placed into circulation. Mint Director Paul Hollis says that he hoped that the special coins would help Americans reflect on the history during this year's anniversary celebration. And the U.S. standing ready, willing, and able to help Venezuela after two devastating earthquakes that struck near the country on Wednesday evening. That message from President Trump. Venezuela's president saying that there are dozens of deaths and hundreds more injured. Sophie Flay with more.
20: Concern about aftershocks after two powerful earthquakes rocked Venezuela, hitting less than a minute apart. The first, a 7.2 magnitude quake. Then, 39 seconds later, and just miles away, a 7.5 quake. People fleeing into the streets of Caracas, buildings swaying, smoke plumes rising from the city.
18: 6:05 now, WDBO. I'm Scott Inez. Orlando's Morning News. Despite what Iran is saying, the IAEA chief says the UN will indeed return to Iranian nuclear facilities. We'll talk about it with Jordana Miller coming up in just a couple of minutes.
5: This is WDBO.
18: SpaceX launching a Falcon 9 rocket earlier this morning from the Space Coast. 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
21: Eddie Lake police announced yesterday shots were fired Tuesday afternoon outside Affordable Lock on U.S. Highway 441.
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18: And coming up in a minute, we'll go live to Israel with Jordana Miller. Before we do that, let's get that extended forecast for you. It is brought to you by Metlock Lifetime Roofing. 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
1: Hey there, Scott. We're back to our old tricks again, hitting around 95 degrees later this afternoon. Our rain chance around 50 to 60%. It's going to favor that 3 o'clock in the afternoon to around 6 or 7 o'clock timing across the listening area. Rain chance around 50% continues for Friday as well. And then a little bit of dry, dusty air coming in off of Africa, mainly bypassing us to the south, but it'll be close to South Florida and close enough that I think it may dry things out just a bit more for the weekend. About a 40% storm chance both Saturday and again on Sunday. All quiet out in the tropics. From Channel 9 Eyewitness News, I'm certified chief meteorologist Tom Terry.
18: And currently, I am looking at downtown Orlando, where we've got 76. It's also 76 degrees at Orlando's severe weather station. Ed Torrance is in that WDBO traffic center. He's watching your I-4 traffic cameras on a Thursday morning. What's going on over there, Ed?
10: Scott, we still have road work on I-4 westbound at 535. The left lane is blocked. Crews are in the process of picking up the cones, but you got delays beginning at Darrell Carter. I-4 eastbound seeing delays after 192 to 535. 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From the WDBO Traffic Center, I'm Ed Torrance.
18: 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It's 6:09 now. I'm Scott Inez, Orlando's Morning News here on WDBO 107.3 FM and AM 580. Thanks for getting up with us on a Thursday morning. Well, despite what Iran is saying publicly, the IAEA chief says that the UN will indeed return to Iranian nuclear facilities. Let's go in depth now as we take you live to Jerusalem. ABC News correspondent Jordana Miller is there for us. And Jordana, as is usual, Iran seems to be playing some games here. President Trump, Secretary of State Marco Rubio, and now the IAEA chief says, yep, we're going in at some point. Tell us all about it here, Jordana.
2: Right. We've even heard President Trump say that, you know, inspectors are going to go in, and, you know, if they're not, he's not going to continue talking about this deal. We have to remember that the entry of UN inspectors is so key to actually the entire final deal that the United States is going to sign. Why? Because they're not only going to go in and see the aftermath of U.S. and Israeli strikes on nuclear sites. They're not just going to go to Fordow and Natanz and Isfahan, and by the way, Parchin, right? But they're also going to be looking at where that 1,000 pounds of enriched material, like to 60%, where is it? Is most of it in under Isfahan? Is some of it in Natanz or Fordow, right? They need to locate that material, figure out how accessible it is or inaccessible it is, and how it's going to either be taken out and diluted or handed over, right? It is the linchpin of a deal that will ensure Iran does not get a nuclear weapon on its own soil revolves around getting inspectors in to see with their own eyes what is there. Mm-hmm. America's not going to rely on the Iranians, right? And so the Iranians are, as you say, playing games. I think the Iranians have always shown in this negotiation that they never publicize their concessions. You know, if we're hearing from the president and the vice president and the secretary of state say Iran has pretty much agreed to let inspectors in, I think they probably have agreed to allow inspectors in, and they're not saying it publicly. The question is, how fast will it happen? And there, I think the Iranians are going to try to drag it out and get as much economic benefits as they can before they open the borders and allow in UN inspectors because they're desperate for cash. And so they're going to use this issue of UN inspectors, and they're also very smart. They know much of the deal relies on this. They're going to use it in a sense as a card, and open the gates, if you will, but probably not immediately. And I think that's why we're hearing the president say, you know, we're going to get in there. There's no rush, right? Because he knows the Iranians are not, you know, they're not willing to quickly open those sites. But in the end, they're going to have to.
0: We'll see what happens there. In the meantime, U.S. Secretary of State Marco Rubio Giordano, he continues his Gulf region trip. I would imagine to ease concerns about the Iran deal with various countries there. Are you hearing anything about his trip so far over there, Giordano?
2: Well, we are hearing that obviously the Gulf countries are concerned about this deal. They're concerned about whether the Iranians are going to ultimately come through and agree to major limits on their nuclear weapons program. And I think part of the reason Rubio is here is to say that America still has the interests and the security interests of the Gulf, because we saw that Iran very smartly, if you will, in the military playbook, they were able to attack the Gulf very effectively. I'm sure there are discussions about changing or upgrading the defense pacts and strategies or doctrines that the U.S. has with the Gulf. The UAE, by the way, let's remember, because Secretary of State Marco Rubio was in Dubai in the Emirates. Mm-hmm. He's going to Kuwait and Bahrain. The UAE was hit the hardest by Iran, right? Almost 2,000 ballistic missiles, more than here in Israel, more than Kuwait, more than Bahrain. There's a reason that the UAE, that Rubio's in the UAE, right? He needs to kind of shore up U.S. support there.
0: A lot of diplomatic work to be done, no doubt. Giordano, thank you for that report this morning, as always. We appreciate it. It is ABC News correspondent Giordano Miller live from Israel for us this morning. It is 6:14 now at WDBO.
8: Good morning. I'm Greg Rhodes. There's a 14-year-old murder mystery in Orange County. May have been solved. Calvin Washington was arrested this week for killing a woman back in 2012 in Pine Hills. The 53-year-old woman was working at a restaurant on North Pine Hills Road when Washington allegedly shot her to death during a robbery. The 34-year-old Washington is already behind bars for beating his girlfriend in Marion County, then stabbing her neighbor. The sheriff's office saying that advances in DNA testing and analysis led cold case detectives to Washington. He's now been charged with first-degree murder and robbery. An Osceola County couple likely to face a judge after the sheriff says that they operated unlicensed assisted living facilities.
3: Investigators say Ronald Pack and Marie Kernan kept vulnerable residents in six homes. Each was described as having deplorable conditions with locks on doors and no licensed nurses. Some of the residents had to be transported to the hospital for treatment. I'm Carl Willis for WDBO 107.3 FM and AM 580.
8: A police chief in Brevard County now out of the job. The city of Titusville announcing yesterday that it has fired Police Chief John Lau for violating city policy. The city manager says that Lau refused to take a drug test after he crashed a city vehicle on Tuesday night on Barna Road. Lau had been chief for 13 years. Deputy Chief Tyler Wright is now the interim chief. As the U.S. and Iran negotiate a long-term peace deal, 60% of voters now say the U.S. military action against Iran wasn't worth it, that according to a new poll. Ongoing negotiations with Tehran discussed earlier this morning when America's top diplomat, Secretary Marco Rubio, spoke at a meeting of foreign ministers of the Gulf Cooperation Council in Bahrain.
4: International waterways do not belong to any nation state. This is a foundational principle in the world today, without which the world would be in total chaos. If, in fact, we accepted that you can charge money to use an international waterway because it happens to be near your territorial space, well, then this would spread throughout the world.
8: That Quinnipiac poll also finds that most Democrats and independents say the military actions in Iran were not worth it. That compared to 75% of Republicans who say it was. The CEO of NVIDIA saying that his company will prioritize U.S. interests over commercial considerations.
6: Jensen Huang says NVIDIA chips won't work if they're smuggled into a restricted nation because there won't be any support or repairs. It comes as more politicians in Washington are reluctant to send advanced AI chips to China. I'm Mark Mayfield.
11: Now, the WDBO Sports Update.
8: The World Cup continued with six more games on Wednesday. The final round of the group stage began with Switzerland topping Canada in Vancouver, while Bosnia-Herzegovina took down Qatar in Seattle. Elsewhere, Morocco surviving Haiti in Atlanta, and Brazil defeating Scotland in Miami. The night wrapping up with South Africa squeaking past South Korea in Guadalupe and Mexico shutting out Czechia in Mexico City. 12 teams are in action today, with Ivory Coast taking on Curacao in Philadelphia. Germany takes on Ecuador in East Rutherford. Japan takes on Sweden in Arlington. The Netherlands meeting Tunisia in Kansas City. Australia and Paraguay face off in Santa Clara. Lots of games.
0: Yeah.
8: And of course, the U.S.
0: Well, who do we play? Who do we play tonight, Greg?
8: Turkey A?
0: No. Turkey. It'll always be Turkey.
8: Turkey A, the spicy turkey. The Team USA is going to stay looking to stay perfect in that group stage with a win. Christian Pulisic is saying that he wants to play tonight, which would be a big deal for Team USA.
0: Somebody forgot to tell me about this whole Turkey A thing. 618 WDBO. Thanks, Greg. What do you say we get that extended forecast for you? It is brought to you by Metlock Lifetime Roofing.
1: Hey there, Scott. Another steam bath of a day today. This is going to be our MO for the next 3.5 months or so through the rest of the wet season. Our rain chance at about 50% today. We're running almost a 13-inch rain deficit officially for Orlando at the International Airport. Mind you, that's where the rain gauge is. But we're going to try to add to some of that today. High 95, feeling like about 102. 50-50 storm chance between about 4 and around 7 or 7:30 tonight across the listening area. About the same on Friday. Then a little bit of dry, dusty air coming in from Africa all the way across the Atlantic, the Caribbean, the Southern Gulf will bring in just slightly less rain for the weekend. From Channel 9 Eyewitness News, I'm Certified Chief Meteorologist Tom Terry.
0: Thanks, Tom Terry. Right now, I am looking at downtown Orlando, where we've got 76 degrees, and I've got 76 now at Orlando's severe weather station at Torrance A. is in that WDBO traffic center. What's going on over there, Ed?
10: Scott, just so you know, that memo that you were talking about earlier was sent out in 2022.
0: No, nobody told me.
10: That's when Turkey changed to Turkey A.
0: And why did they do this?
10: They didn't like the association with the bird, you know.
0: Okay,
10: oh,
0: but
10: you turkey.
0: But the bird actually came from Turkey.
10: The name came from Turkey.
0: In protest, it will always be Turkey to me.
10: And Czech Republic went to Czechia in 2016.
0: Somebody forgot to tell me about that, too.
10: 10 years ago.
0: I don't know what I was doing 10
10: years
0: ago.
10: Well, the more you know.
0: Yeah, thanks.
10: Right now, Scott, you got traffic slowing on I-4 eastbound from 192 to just after 536. After that, clear into downtown I-4 westbound. Tap of the brakes at Daryl Carter. From the WDBO Traffic Center, I'm Ed Torrance.
0: If you got in an accident recently, beware of ambulance billing costs. That's what Clark Howard is talking about this morning. Our Consumer Warrior coming up next.
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5: I'm Channel 9 meteorologist Cassandra Crimi tracking warm, muggy conditions to start the day. Many of us will be out the door to 70s with dry weather, but that'll change this afternoon. We'll have a good 50% chance for scattered showers and storms between 2 and 8 o'clock for Central Florida, with daytime highs climbing into the mid-90s. Orlando today will see a high of 94. Heat index values again over 100. Then through the overnight, dry and skies and a low of 75. From Channel 9 Eyewitness News and meteorologist Cassandra Crimi.
18: And right now we are looking at 76 degrees at Orlando's severe weather station. He's in that WDBO traffic center watching your I-4 traffic cameras on a Thursday morning. What's going on, Ed Torrance?
7: Scott, we got to tap the brakes I-4 eastbound at the 429, then delays approaching 192 to 536. 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They make sleep easy. From the WDBO Traffic Center, I'm Ed Torrance.
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18: Well, the men's U.S. soccer team back in action tonight. They'll take on Turkey in Los Angeles. Team USA has already won its group. They will meet Bosnia-Herzegovina in the next round, likely in the round of 32. Venezuela has been rocked by a magnitude 7.2 earthquake. That was followed by a 7.5 magnitude tremor about a minute later. The earthquake lasted for over 30 seconds. The death toll now has reportedly, according to AP this morning, has reportedly reached 164, with 700 people injured there in Venezuela. It is our top story. The president defending his decision not to sign a bipartisan housing bill amid tense meetings on Capitol Hill.
29: I made billions of dollars with housing. I know housing better than anybody, maybe anywhere. It's all about the interest rate. Lower the interest rates, you can have all the housing you want.
8: That bill, meant to help buyers with the goal of lowering prices, sailed through the House and Senate and was set to be signed by the president on Wednesday. But Trump canceled that signing, posting that he won't sign it until the Save America Act voting ID bill gets passed. Senate Minority Leader Democrat Chuck Schumer slamming that move, accusing the president of walking away from a rare legislative achievement.
0: The SAVE Act is not going to pass the Senate or the House. We're not going to trade lower costs for housing for taking away our voting rights. That's a trade no one would make.
8: The president claiming that the voting overhaul bill is a, quote, national emergency, though Senate Majority Leader Republican John Thune has repeatedly warned that the measure lacks the support to clear the chamber. Opponents of the housing bill, including Senator Rick Scott, who joined us on Wednesday morning, say that that bill doesn't go far enough, though if the president does not sign or veto the housing legislation within 10 days, it'll automatically become law without his signature for the overwhelming vote in favor. Coming up, a devastating update out of Venezuela's death toll numbers continue to roll in after the country was rocked by a pair of earthquakes late yesterday evening. We'll have that update for you and more coming up next here on Orlando's Morning News.
5: I'm Channel 9 meteorologist Cassandra Crimi tracking our summertime pattern that we will remain locked into as we head through the rest of this work week. Your full forecast details coming up.
7: And seeing delays on I-4 eastbound approaching 192 to 536 from the WDBO Traffic Center. I'm Ed Torrance.
18: 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I'm Scott Inez, Orlando's Morning News here on WDBO.
8: Good morning. I'm Greg Rhodes. As the state of Florida is now set to execute their ninth inmate this year.
1: 74-year-old Dusty Spencer will be the oldest person put to death in modern history. Spencer was convicted in 1992 for stabbing his wife Kathy to death in Orange County. The execution is expected to happen at 6 o'clock tonight. I'm Carl Willis for WDBO 107.3 FM and AM 580.
8: An ethics investigation into a Kissimmee official has now been closed. A special prosecutor looked into a complaint that City Commissioner Jeanette Martinez improperly helped a friend get a food truck permit. The special prosecutor concluded, though, that Martinez violated no city or state ethics rules and that the complaint was dismissed. Martinez says that she knew the truth would come out and that she looks forward to discussing that issue today in a press conference in Kissimmee. WDBO will be monitoring. U.S. crude oil prices dropping as concerns over disruptions to shipping through the Strait of Hormuz have eased.
3: West Texas intermediate futures hit a session low, falling below $70 for the first time since March 2nd. International benchmark Brent crude futures for August also fell to its lowest level since before the U.S. and Israeli strikes on Iran. The dip in prices comes as President

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1: The strongest to strike Venezuela more than a century and could be felt throughout the region. Rodriguez saying that authorities were shifting rescue teams from other parts of the country to La Guaira, where she said that was one of the hardest hit areas. She said officials were trying to make the most of the daylight hours to speed up efforts to rescue people believed to be remain trapped under the rubble.
2: 164 people dead so far, according to the AP. And unfortunately, Greg, that number is expected to go up. Horrible. All right, thank you. It is 6:35 now at WDBO. I'm Scott Inez. Thanks so much for joining us on this Thursday morning. Average price of a home here in Orange County. You're not going to believe it. We'll talk about it in depth next.
3: Traffic is a mess this afternoon because of a crash I-4 eastbound before Central.
4: Stuck on the highway
3: Parkway.
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2: 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We'll get to that story coming up here in about a minute. Before we do that, let's get that extended forecast for you. 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
11: Hey there, Scott. We're back to our old tricks again, hitting around 95 degrees later this afternoon. Our rain chance around 50 to 60%. It's going to favor that 3 o'clock in the afternoon to around 6 or 7 o'clock timing across the listing area. Rain chance around 50% continues for Friday as well. And then a little bit of dry, dusty air coming in off of Africa, mainly bypassing us to the south. But it'll be close to South Florida and close enough that I think it may dry things out just a bit more for the weekend. About a 40% storm chance both Saturday and again on Sunday. All quiet out in the tropics. From Channel 9 Eyewitness News, I'm certified chief meteorologist Tom Terry.
2: And right now we are looking at downtown Orlando where it's 76 and I've got 76 degrees at Orlando's severe weather station. He's Ed Torrance. He's in that WDBO traffic center. What's going on, Ed?
12: Scott, we got traffic building on I-4 westbound at Lake Mary Boulevard. Eastbound seeing delays approaching 192 to 535. After that, clear into downtown. From the WDBO Traffic Center, I'm Ed Torrance.
2: Hey, good morning. It's 6:39. I'm Scott Inez. Orlando's morning news here on WDBO. Yeah, I read this morning that the average price of a home here in Orange County now has topped $600,000. That is absolutely insane. Let's go in depth on this housing issue, not only here in Central Florida, but all over the country. NBC News Radio's national reporter, Natalie Magliori, joins us. And Natalie, I think the average price of a home across the country is about $400,000. So it's getting more and more difficult, especially to find a starter home, isn't it?
13: Yeah, well, good morning, Scott. I got to tell you, that $600,000 number, it might be palatable

0: for some Florida home buyers because you guys have 11 cities where a starter home is $1 million or more.
1: Wow. 11 cities here in Florida?
0: 11 cities. Wow. In Florida.
1: So we're probably talking southeast, southwest Florida, correct?
0: Right. Yeah. And you guys fall fourth on the list. So leading that list, and you guys got a long way to catch up in Florida, is California with 105 cities.
1: Wow.
0: Where a starter home is $1 million or more. And then, of course, there's New York and New Jersey. Those are the top three, and then it's Florida. And let me tell you, a lot of these cities, we're not talking brand spanking new construction or anything. We're talking about just to get into a neighborhood that you want, a fixer-upper in some cases. You can't even get in for less than $1 million.
1: That is just just insane. Go ahead.
0: It is insane. I mean, I think we all know it. But there is a little bit of hope when you look at this study from Zillow, because it shows that really that's out of the norm. Okay. The typical starter home across the nation is worth about $200,000, a little less. So there is some supply and demand issues when we're talking about these major cities. And there are, you know, there's high demand. A lot of people aren't moving. A lot of people aren't leaving their homes, and maybe their mortgages are paid off, or they've got a rate that's great, that's locked in. So that's where you kind of get this, you know, housing demand. And so that's where you're seeing these neighborhoods where you've got $1 million starter homes.
1: Unreal. And of course, this comes in light of both the Senate and the House passing that housing bill. The president was scheduled to sign the bill yesterday, Natalie, but canceled the signing to try to put pressure on lawmakers to pass his Save America Act, correct?
0: Correct. That's exactly what happened. Yeah. Kind of a bargaining chip there. And so it's interesting to see where it'll go with the president, especially on these two different topics.
1: Yeah.
0: Because one, you know, a home buyer might say, does one, you know, have to do with the other? But it's the American people who they want to be able to buy their houses.
1: It's crazy. Absolutely crazy. I mean, again, in Orange County, average price of a home, $600,000. And from what Natalie is telling us, 11 cities here in the state of Florida. I have to think they're in southwest and southeast Florida. Can't get in unless it's $1 million. It's just unbelievable. Natalie, thank you for that report this morning. We greatly appreciate it. That is NBC News Radio national reporter Natalie Magliorti. And along those same lines, President Trump went into this luncheon led by Senator Rick Scott, who we talked with yesterday here on WDBO, and GOP lawmakers on Capitol Hill. He went in mad as a hornet about a number of things, and one of them was that a few Republicans voted along the Democrat side for this War Powers Resolution Act in terms of Iran. Now, one of those Republicans was Senator Bill Cassidy, who got primaried, by the way, by Trump. But anyway, he got into a shouting match with the president during this meeting here, a private meeting. Here's Cassidy. Go.
2: He asked, why would anybody vote for the War Powers Act? As he continued, I said, is that a rhetorical question? Or would you like to really know? He said, I'd like to know. I stood and said, you have not told the American people what's going on. It was supposed to last 4 weeks, it's lasted 4 months. Our original objectives have not been achieved. And I want to know what's going on. I can't tell you that's verbatim, because obviously I was speaking. But that's kind of what I've been saying all along. I'm voting for more powers until I get a briefing. At which point, as I recall, he did not particularly care for my comments. Raised his voice. I lost my temper. That's not appropriate. It's the Irish in me. But I, again, matched his tone and his volume, and it went back and forth. But at some point, my guy said, "Mr. Arkhabel, sit down." And so I sat down and tried to de-escalate.
1: All All right, so that's Senator Bill Cassidy from Louisiana. In our breaking news this morning here on WDBO is that after that in-person scolding from Trump and a briefing on the Iran war from the Vice President J.D. Vance, Senator Bill Cassidy, along with Rand Paul, changed their minds. They changed their votes. And as the result, the Senate now voting against the War Powers Resolution introduced by Democrats. It is 6:45 now at WDBO, 107.3 FM and AM 580.
3: What a better way to blow off steam than heading to a state fair, though, after an event Indeed. Like that, right? So President Trump, good morning, I'm Greg Rhodes. President Trump kicking off what's called the Great American State Fair on the National Mall last night. It's a 16-day exposition celebrating America's 250th birthday with 150 exhibits from U.S. states and territories. Several artists were scheduled to perform but dropped out over fears of partisanship. So President Trump announced that he'd headline opening night with a political-style speech where he's touted his work so far in his second administration. That included a list of the projects that he's taking up across Washington, including the reflecting pool at the Lincoln Monument.
4: And the reflecting pool that you've heard so much about, which is so incredible, it's been gruesomely vandalized by thugs, bad people. But soon, we'll be looking as beautiful as it looked just 2 weeks ago. In fact, I looked at it just a little while ago. It looks perfect already.
3: Florida Attorney General James Uffmeyer joining a multi-state legal challenge.
5: It's against a California law aimed at reducing plastic pollution. Uffmeyer and attorneys general from 16 other states argue the measure unfairly imposes costly regulation on businesses and limits access to California's markets. They say the law is unconstitutional and will drive up costs for manufacturers, distributors, and consumers. Laurel Lee, WDBO News.
3: If you want to catch a man who stole your car, there's an app for that. The Lake County Sheriff's Office sharing details yesterday of an incident last month in Claremont. James Siegfried allegedly stole a family's minivan at a gas station on State Road 33, but one of the victims left their cell phone in the car, and that cell phone had a GPS tracking app. Deputies called in a drone that tracked the minivan to Lake Louisa Road, where it was abandoned. Thanks to a canine named Gunner, Siegfried was found hiding in the woods and was later arrested. He's now facing charges that include grand theft of a motor vehicle, possession of a firearm by a convicted felon, driving with a suspended license, and drug possession.
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3: And the Orlando Magic giving a former USF Bull a chance to achieve his NBA dreams. The Magic drafting USF forward Isaiah Nelson in the second round of the NBA draft last night. He was taken with the 51st overall pick that the Magic got for making a pair of trades with Washington and Milwaukee. The 6'9 forward Nelson was the American Athletic Conference Player of the Year, Defensive Player of the Year, and Newcomer of the Year last season. And Scott, Jeff Weltman certainly has a type. 6'9 forwards that play defense.
1: I wonder what the percentage is of second round picks that actually make it in the NBA.
3: I mean,
1: it's got to be low, but yeah. I don't know what that percentage would be.
3: It's pretty low. I know that specifically in this range where the Magic were picking, not a lot of guys have come out of that range. But every dog has his day, right?
1: Yeah, that's right. And he's got the MO. He's 6'9". He's long and lanky like Jeff Weltman likes. All right. Appreciate it. Greg, it is 6:48 now. What do you say we get that extended forecast for you? 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
7: Hey there, Scott. Another steam bath of a day today. This is going to be our MO for the next 3.5 months or so through the rest of the wet season. Our rain chance at about 50% today. We're running almost a 13-inch rain deficit officially for Orlando at the International Airport. Mind you, that's where the rain gauge is. But we're going to try to add to some of that today. High 95, feeling like about 102. 50-50 storm chance between about 4 and around 7 or 7:30 tonight across the listening area. About the same on Friday. Then a little bit of dry, dusty air coming in from Africa all the way across the Atlantic, the Caribbean, the Southern Gulf will bring in just slightly less rain for the weekend. From Channel 9 Eyewitness News, I'm Certified Chief Meteorologist Tom Terry.
1: All right, Tom, and right now I'm looking at 76 degrees in Castleberry. It is 76 now at Orlando Severe Weather Station. Ed Torrance is in the WDBO Traffic Center. How are we doing, Ed?
8: Scott, we got delays on I-4 heading eastbound from just before 192 to 535. Tap of the brakes approaching World Drive as well. Another tap of the brakes eastbound at Orange Blossom Trail. Westbound traffic slow at Lake Mary Boulevard. 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From the WDBO Traffic Center, I'm Ed Torrance.
1: oil too expensive? Clark Howard says he's got a discount plan for you to look at this morning. All right, Consumer Warrior, coming your way next.
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1: 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Our top story this morning, the president defending a decision not to sign that housing bill. Greg has more coming up here in 3 minutes. We'll get that big three for you as well. It's 6:57 now, WDBO. 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
23: I'm Channel 9 meteorologist Cassandra Crimi, tracking another hot day for Central Florida as this heat wave continues. We'll see a high of 94 with heat index values over 100, partly cloudy skies and a 50% chance for showers and storms, dry and mostly clear with a low of 75. From Channel 9 Eyewitness News, I'm meteorologist Cassandra Crimi.
1: Currently, we're looking at 76 degrees at Orlando's severe weather station. He's in that WDBO traffic center. He's watching your I-4 traffic cameras on a Thursday morning. How are we doing out there right now, Ed?
8: Scott, we got traffic on I-4 westbound slowing down a bit at Lake Mary Boulevard, eastbound slow 429 to World Drive, 192 to 535. 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
6: 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Orlando's news, weather, and traffic starts right now with the three big things you need to know, powered by Mark Spain Real Estate.
1: Well, Venezuela has been rocked by a magnitude 7.2 earthquake. That was actually followed by a 7.5 magnitude tremor. About a minute later, the earthquake lasted over 30 seconds. The death toll has reportedly now reached 164. With about 700 injured. We'll have much more throughout the morning on that story for you right here on WDBO. Breaking news: after an in-person scolding from President Trump in a briefing on the Iran war, outgoing Senator Bill Cassidy, along with Senator Rand Paul, actually changed their minds. As the result, the Senate now voting against the War Powers Resolution introduced by Democrats about a month ago. It is our top story on WDBO. The president now defending his decision not to sign the bipartisan housing bill amidst tense meetings on Capitol Hill.
0: I made billions of dollars with housing. I know housing better than anybody, maybe anywhere. It's all about the interest rate. Lower the interest rates, you can have all the housing you want.
2: That bill was meant to help buyers with the goal of lowering prices. That sailed through the House and Senate. It was set to be signed by the president on Wednesday. But Trump canceled that signing, posting that he won't sign it until the Save America Act voting ID bill gets passed. Senate Minority Leader Chuck Schumer, Democrat, is slamming that move, accusing the president of walking away from a rare legislative achievement.
3: The SAVE Act is not going to pass the Senate or the House. We're not going to trade lower costs for housing for taking away our voting rights. That's a trade no one would make.
2: The president claiming that the voting overhaul bill is a, quote, national emergency, though Senate Majority Leader Republican John Thune has repeatedly warned that the measure lacks the support to clear the chamber. Opponents of the housing bill, including Senator Rick Scott, who joined us Wednesday morning, say that the bill doesn't go far enough. Though if the president does not sign or veto that housing legislation within 10 days, it'll automatically become law without his signature after the overwhelming vote in favor. Coming up, the latest out of Venezuela is that death toll has now reached 137 after a pair of devastating earthquakes. We'll have that update for you and more coming up next here on Orlando's Morning News.
23: I'm Channel 9 meteorologist Cassandra Crimi, tracking a hot and steamy day for Central Florida and still good chances for rain and storms. We'll take you through your Thursday outlook coming up.
8: And seeing delays on I-4 eastbound from 192 to 535 from the WDBO Traffic Center. I'm Ed Torrance.
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2: Good morning. I'm Greg Rhodes. As an Osceola County couple likely to face a judge, the sheriff says that they operated unlicensed assisted living facilities.
4: Investigators say Ronald Pack and Marie Kernan kept vulnerable residents in six homes. Each was described as having deplorable conditions with locks on doors and no licensed nurses. Some of the residents had to be transported to the hospital for treatment. I'm Carl Willis for WDBO 107.3 FM and AM 580.
2: The WDBO Business Update is brought to you by the Good Feet Store. The U.S. Mint now celebrating the release of new quarters featuring the Declaration of Independence. Officials held an event at Monticello yesterday to help publicize the new quarters and of America's 250th anniversary. The Mint also announcing that the 250,000 quarters bearing a special July 4th mark will be mixed in with the other Declaration of Independence quarters placed into circulation. Mint Director Paul Hollis said that he hoped that the special coins would help Americans reflect on their history during this year's anniversary celebrations. As the United States and Iran negotiate a long-term peace deal, 60% of voters now saying that the U.S. military action against Iran wasn't worth it, that according to a new poll. Ongoing negotiations with Tehran continued this morning when America's top diplomat, Secretary Marco Rubio, spoke at a meeting of foreign ministers of the Gulf Cooperation Council in Bahrain.
5: International waterways do not belong to any nation state. This is a foundational principle in the world today, without which the world would be in total chaos. If, in fact, we accepted that you can charge money to use an international waterway because it happens to be near your territorial space, well, then this would spread throughout the world.
2: That Quinnipiac poll also finds that most Democrats and independents say that the military actions in Iran were not worth it. That compared to 75% of Republicans who said it was. And the U.S. standing ready, willing, and able to help Venezuela after two devastating earthquakes that struck the country on Wednesday evening. That message from President Trump. Venezuela's president saying that the death toll has now reached 164. That number is continuing to climb. Here's Sophie Flay.
7: Concern about aftershocks after two powerful earthquakes rocked Venezuela, hitting less than a minute apart. The first, a 7.2 magnitude quake. Then, 39 seconds later, and just miles away, a 7.5 quake. People fleeing into the streets of Caracas, buildings swaying, smoke plumes rising from the city.
1: 7:05 now, WDBO. I'm Scott Inez, Orlando's Morning News. A second ransom note from the supposed abductors of Nancy Guthrie appears to reveal that she died shortly after her abduction. We'll get into that story in depth coming up in just a couple of minutes.
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1: Another bizarre update in the Nancy Guthrie case coming up. Before we do that, let's get that extended weather forecast for you. 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
26: Hey there, Scott. We're back to our old tricks again, hitting around 95 degrees later this afternoon. Our rain chance around 50 to 60%. It's going to favor that 3 o'clock in the afternoon to around 6 or 7 o'clock timing across the listing area. Rain chance around 50% continues for Friday as well. And then a little bit of dry, dusty air coming in off of Africa, mainly bypassing us to the south, but it'll be close to South Florida and close enough that I think it may dry things out just a bit more for the weekend. About a 40% storm chance both Saturday and again on Sunday. All quiet out in the tropics. From Channel 9 Eyewitness News, I'm certified chief meteorologist Tom Terry.
1: All quiet, the way we like it. Currently, we're looking at 77 degrees in Longwood. I've got 77 now. Sunny skies at Orlando's Severe Weather Station. Ed Torrance in that WDBO Traffic Center. How we doing, Ed?
8: Scott, we got traffic slowing on I-4 eastbound a bit just after the 429. Then you got delays from 192 to 535. After that, clear to downtown. I-4 westbound slow approaching Lake Mary Boulevard. From the WDBO Traffic Center, I'm Ed Torrance.
1: Good morning to you. It is 7:08 now. I'm Scott Inez. Orlando's Morning News here on WDBO. 107.3 FM at AM 580. Orlando's News and Talk. Well, the second ransom note from the supposed abductors of Savannah Guthrie's mother, Nancy, appears to reveal that she had died shortly after the abduction, but also indicated that the death was unintentional. This story just gets stranger and stranger by the moment. Let's go in depth now on this story as the mystery continues. ABC News crime and terrorism analyst Brad Garrett is here on a Thursday morning. And Brad, man, it just gets more and more bizarre. And now we're getting the news that supposedly Nancy Guthrie was, quote, buried with nature. What do you make of all of this here, Brad?
11: Well, we got to start with, does law enforcement know, probably doesn't know, but do they believe that this could be from the real abductor, real kidnapper? So you start with that premise. So let's assume that it is from him. And the question is, why would you send that note? And I think they got it, I don't know, sometime between a week and 2 weeks after she disappeared. Mm-hmm. So soon after she disappeared, this note appears. I assume it came via email, but I don't know that. And it's, you are correct, Scott, is it's odd from the standpoint of, why would you admit that she has passed away and then make a comment that she's, if this is accurate out of the note, since we don't have it, buried in nature, which is, you know, a presumption, I suppose, that she's in a grave someplace. And why would you do that? And then you don't ask for a ransom, but you also don't offer up where she is. And the only thing I can figure out is the person who did this, again, we're making a lot of assumptions. Mm-hmm. The guy at the front door that we've all seen the video of, is he the kidnapper? I'm going to guess that he is. That he doesn't know what he's doing. Mm. And I'll tell you that people who commit violent acts like robberies, extortions, kidnappings, are actually much more dangerous because they don't know how to control somebody. And clearly something went on in Nancy's house based on the blood, what little blood we know about. And so he overreacted. You and I have had this conversation months ago, is that it would be reasonable, sadly, that she could have died literally during the abduction. You know, older, bad heart. Mm-hmm. And just the idea, I mean, any of us, if all of a sudden in the dark there's a person in your bedroom, I mean, we all would freak out, obviously. And that right there could have caused her to have a heart attack. So I'm only suggesting is it is reasonable that she may have passed away early on. But is the note that he's like in his own sort of deluded thinking sorry that she died, and then he originally just wanted, and then the comment about back to nature, you know, it's like, you know, she's in a restful place now. Like there's an empathy, as odd as that statement sounds, but if I've dealt with enough people who don't function in the reality that you and I basically function in, and so they do a lot of strange things, but they think they're okay. So who knows? Yeah. Who knows? But it's fascinating that it doesn't seem like there's really any hard information about what really happened here.
1: Just really weird. I mean, the second note apparently contained no further financial demands or instructions about returning a body. Motive doesn't add up here. Was it money? I mean, why hasn't Nancy Guthrie's body been found yet, Brad?
11: Well, I mean, let me tell you, there's a lot of reasons why that could be, unless you would know. First of all, I've heard no information about, you know, do they even have a lead of this person moving Nancy from the house to presumably a vehicle, a truck, whatever. There is none of that. So if you don't know what direction he went, you don't know where he's from. He could not even be from the area. He could be, you know, he showed up at her door because, as Savannah has pointed out, because she has a famous daughter. Mm-hmm. And so as a result, you know, you can shallow bury people or deep bury people a gazillion places. If you don't have a lead as to where that might be, and you know, as you well know, there's been these comments about searching in on the border, on the U.S.-Mexican border, but in Mexico, which I assume hasn't gone anywhere because they haven't talked about it. But it's like, that doesn't surprise me that they haven't found her, if in fact she maybe is buried someplace.
1: Mm-hmm. Yeah, of course, they do live in the desert out there, a lot of places where you could bury a body. In your opinion, do you believe that Nancy Guthrie's abductor or abductors are eventually going to be brought to justice here, Brad? What do you think?
11: Well, cases like this sometimes can hang just on the correct tip.
1: Mm-hmm.
11: Does somebody at some point come forward and go, okay, the guy in the mask is my neighbor, my uncle, a guy I work with. And that lead then takes them to somebody's doorstep. Now, you don't like to have that as your main option in solving a case, but sometimes that's the reality.
1: Mm. This case gets stranger and stranger. Brad, thank you for that report and that analysis this morning. We appreciate it. That is ABC News crime and terrorism analyst, former FBI agent Brad Garrett, joining me on this Thursday morning. It is 7:15 now at WDBO.
2: Good morning. I'm Greg Rhodes. As Florida will not impose a statewide fireworks ban for the upcoming 4th of July, despite ongoing drought conditions.
23: State Agriculture Commissioner Wilton Simpson says recent rains have helped improve conditions, but there is still a risk of wildfires during what has been a busy fire season. Residents are still being urged to use caution and follow any local burn bans or restrictions that may be in place. Officials say it only takes a single spark to start a fire and are encouraging safe celebrations. Laurel Lee, WDBO News.
2: Orange and Osceola counties join a half a dozen other counties in the state with active burn bans. Both Orange and Osceola will allow firework displays during burn bans, but only ones that have a permit. Police chief in Brevard County is now out of the job. The city of Titusville announcing yesterday that it has fired police chief John Lau for violating city policy. The city manager says that Lau refused to take a drug test after he crashed a city vehicle on Tuesday night on Barna Road. Lau had been chief for 13 years. Deputy Chief Tyler Wright is now the interim chief. Orlando police set to use a new fleet of drones to help with emergency calls.
4: 11 drones will be positioned throughout different districts across the city. An FAA-certified pilot will control the drone, giving officers a live view of the scene, including if a suspect runs, hides, or possibly has a weapon. The department's drone program costs about $759,000 a year to operate. I'm Carl Willis for WDBO 107.3 FM and AM 580.
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12: 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Eben Brown, Fox News.
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2: The World Cup continues with six more games on Wednesday. That final round of the group stage began with Switzerland topping Canada in Vancouver, while Bosnia-Herzegovina took down Qatar in Seattle. Elsewhere, Morocco surviving Haiti in Atlanta, and Brazil beating Scotland down in Miami. The night wrapping up with South Africa squeaking past South Korea in Guadalupe and Mexico shutting out Czechia in Mexico City. More games in action tonight, including Team USA, who hopes to stay perfect in the group stage of the World Cup. The Stars and Stripes takes on Turkey from Inglewood on Thursday.
1: What was that?
2: Turkey. Spicy turkey.
1: Okay.
2: America won both of its matches against Paraguay and Australia to clinch Group D. The U.S. also hoping a dynamic attacker, Christian Pulisic, Captain America himself, will be able to suit up for tonight's game after being in training all week.
1: By the way, nobody asked me about Turkey changing its name to Turkey a couple of years ago. I had no idea. Thank you very much, Greg. 7:18 now, WDBO. What do you say we get that extended forecast for you? It is brought to you by Metlock Lifetime Roofing.
26: Hey there, Scott. Another steam bath of a day today. This is going to be our MO for the next 3.5 months or so through the rest of the wet season. Our rain chance at about 50% today. We're running almost a 13-inch rain deficit officially for Orlando at the International Airport. Mind you, that's where the rain gauge is. But we're going to try to add to some of that today. High 95, feeling like about 102. 50-50 storm chance between about 4 and around 7 or 7:30 tonight across the listening area. about the same on Friday. Then a little bit of dry, dusty air coming in from Africa all the way across the Atlantic, the Caribbean, the Southern Gulf will bring in just slightly less rain for the weekend. From Channel 9 Eyewitness News, I'm Certified Chief Meteorologist Tom Terry.
1: And right now, we are looking at downtown Orlando. We're at 77, and I've got sunny and 77 degrees at Orlando's severe weather station. Ed Torrance is in that WDBO traffic center. How we doing, Ed?
8: Scott, Ivory Coast would also like you to address them by their
1: official name. Did they change their name too? What is going on out there?
8: Cote d'Ivoire.
1: What?
8: Yeah. So
1: what is it called?
8: If you could go by Cote d'Ivoire, that's their French
1: Cote d'Ivoire?
8: Because they speak French, so they don't want Ivory Coast anymore. They don't want it translated Cote d'Ivoire.
1: Cote d'Ivoire?
8: Yeah.
1: Okay, so Ivory Coast is Cote d'Ivoire now. Turkey is Turkey-ay.
8: The Czech Republic is now
1: Czechia.
8: Yes.
1: Again.
8: Not Chechnya.
1: That's
8: a part of Russia.
1: Nobody told me about any of this.
8: Yeah. Well, you know, luckily we only have to deal with this once every four years.
1: Once every 4 years, right, with the World Cup.
8: Scott, we got traffic slowing I-4 westbound from 46A to just after Lake Mary Boulevard. And then on I-4 eastbound, you got a tap of the brakes approaching World Drive, seeing delays from 192 to 535 as well. 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With just one pill, Aleve provides up to 12 hours of pain relief, so you can put pain in the rear view. 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From the WDBO Traffic Center, I'm Ed Torrance.
1: 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Our Consumer Warrior coming up.
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23: I'm Channel 9 meteorologist Cassandra Crimi tracking warm, muggy conditions to start the day. Many of us will be out the door to 70s with dry weather, but that'll change this afternoon. We'll have a good 50% chance for scattered showers and storms between 2 and 8 o'clock for Central Florida, with daytime highs climbing into the mid-90s. Orlando today will see a high of 94. Heat index values again over 100. Then through the overnight, drying skies and a low of 75. From Channel 9 Eyewitness News and meteorologist Cassandra Crimi.
1: Cassandra, currently I am looking at 77 degrees there in Windermere. It is 77 and sunny at Orlando's Severe Weather Station. Ed Torrance is in that WDBO traffic center. What's going on a Thursday morning, Ed?
8: Scott, we got a tap of the brakes eye for westbound at State Road 46, then seeing delays from 46A to just after Lake Mary Boulevard. Slow again from Princeton to Colonial Drive. From the WDBO traffic center, I'm Ed Torrance.
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1: Governor Ron DeSantis signing 2 bills to make it more difficult for city and county governments to raise property taxes. The bills would also require them to post more information online about their budgets. Venezuela has been rocked by a magnitude 7.2 earthquake. That was followed by a 7.5 magnitude tremor a minute later. The death toll, according to the Associated Press this morning, has reached 164, with about 700 people injured. It is our top story. The president defending his decision not to sign the bipartisan housing bill amidst tense meetings on Capitol Hill.
6: I made billions of dollars with housing. I know housing better than anybody, maybe anywhere. It's all about the interest rate. Lower the interest rates, you can have all the housing you want.
10: That bill was meant to help buyers with the goal of lowering prices, sailed through the House and Senate, was set to be signed by the president on Wednesday. But Trump canceled that signing, posting that he won't sign it until the Save America Act voting ID bill gets passed. Senate Minority Leader Democrat Chuck Schumer is slamming that move, accusing the president of walking away from a rare legislative achievement.
11: The SAVE Act is not going to pass the Senate or the House. We're not going to trade lower costs for housing for taking away our voting rights. That's a trade no one would make.
10: The president claiming that the voting overhaul bill is a, quote, national emergency, though Senate Majority Leader Republican John Thune has repeatedly warned that the measure lacks the support to clear the chamber. Opponents of the housing bill, including Senator Rick Scott, who joined us on Wednesday morning, say that the bill doesn't go far enough, though if the president does not sign or veto the housing legislation within 10 days, it will automatically become law without his signature after the overwhelming vote in favor. Coming up, U.S. crude oil prices dropping as concerns of shipping through the Strait of Hormuz ease. We'll have that update for you and more coming up next here on Orlando's Morning News.
23: I'm Channel 9 meteorologist Cassandra Crimi tracking our summertime pattern that we will remain locked into as we head through the rest of this work week. Your full forecast details coming up.
8: Got traffic slowing I-4 eastbound from 192 to 535 from the WDBO Traffic Center. I'm Ed Torrance.
1: Hey, good morning. It's 732 now. I'm Scott Inez, Orlando's Morning News here on WDBO.
10: Thank you too much about the spicy turkey. Good morning. I'm Greg Rhodes. Governor Ron DeSantis now backing 2 bills that he says will increase transparency, accountability, and physical discipline in local government.
12: The governor signed 2 bills into law on Wednesday. DeSantis says one strengthens safeguards against local property tax increases, while the other bill requires local governments to publish detailed financial information online. Despite signing bills into place to protect against local tax increases, DeSantis says Florida has still demonstrated fiscal responsibility at the state level.
13: Where can we, as at the state level, make the most impact? Where is government impinging on the American dream for people the most? And the state of Florida, at the state level, we have the lowest, or certainly among the lowest, tax burdens anywhere in the country. That's just a fact.
12: Isaac Abdel-Messiah, WDBO News.
10: U.S. crude oil prices dropping as concerns over disruptions to shipping through the Strait of Hormuz begin to ease.
23: West Texas intermediate futures hit a session low, falling below $70 for the first time since March 2nd. International benchmark Brent crude futures for August also fell to its lowest level since before the U.S. and Israeli strikes on Iran. The dip in prices comes as President Trump called for the Department of Justice to probe into fuel prices and accused oil companies of gouging customers.
5: in a post on Truth Social early Wednesday. I'm Wendy Swanson.
10: That coincided with a dip in gas prices, with a national average dipping below $4 a gallon for the first time since March 30th. The Florida state average now sitting at $3.83, that according to AAA. And some contentious moments between President Trump and Republican Senator Bill Cassidy on Capitol Hill on Wednesday during the GOP Senate luncheon. One day after Cassidy voted for the War Powers Resolution to limit the White House's ability to continue the war in Iran, the two had a discussion about it that turned into a shouting match. Cassidy telling ABC News that he regretted losing his temper, but had no regrets in asking for clarification.
14: He did not particularly care for my comments. Raised his voice. I lost my temper.

0: talk. Well, the 4th of July's fireworks at the fountain here in Orlando is an iconic event, but this year it is extra iconic. We go in depth next.
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0: Coming up in a minute, fireworks at the fountain, bigger and badder than ever in this year. We'll talk about that. Before we do that, what do you say we get that extended forecast for you on this very warm and beautiful Thursday morning? It is brought to you by Metlock Lifetime Roofing.
5: Hey there, Scott. We're back to our old tricks again, hitting around 95 degrees later this afternoon. Our rain chance around 50 to 60%. It's going to favor that 3 o'clock in the afternoon to around 6 or 7 o'clock timing across the listing area. Rain chance around 50% continues for Friday as well. And then a little bit of dry, dusty air coming in off of Africa, mainly bypassing us to the south. But it'll be close to South Florida and close enough that I think it may dry things out just a bit more for the weekend. About a 40% storm chance both Saturday and again on Sunday. All quiet out in the tropics. From Channel 9 Eyewitness News, I'm certified chief meteorologist Tom Terry.
0: 78 degrees right now in Kissimmee. I've got sunny and 77 at Orlando's severe weather station. Ed Torrance is in that WDBO traffic center. What's going on out there right now, Ed?
6: Scott, we got a crash on Palm Parkway just south of Central Florida Parkway. You got delays on I-4 eastbound from 192 to 535. And then traffic slowing approaching 532. Tap of the brakes after the 429 as well. Then slow into downtown from Cayley to Amelia. I-4 westbound, you're seeing traffic slow approaching State Road 46. Then delays from 46A to after Lake Mary. And then slow from Parr to Colonial Drive. From the WDBO Traffic Center, I'm Ed Torrance.
0: Well, what better way to celebrate America's 250th anniversary than fireworks at the fountain in downtown Orlando on the 4th of July? It is an institution here in this town. And for the second straight year, the presenting sponsor is Todd Minor Law. And look who joins me here in the studio. I feel like I see this guy every trip home, every trip to work. That's because I do. I see your mug on the billboards all around town. Todd Minor is here. Does it ever get old looking at yourself on those billboards all around town?
7: Well, look, I go by them a lot as well, but the fact that you see them, I guess that tells me I'm doing something
0: You're
7: right.
0: You're doing something right. Absolutely.
7: I'm
0: Absolutely.
7: Always looking to see if there's a bird perched on my head on one of my billboards. Usually there is.
0: Yeah. Well, it's good to have you here in studio. Happy semi-quincentennial, my man. This is a big one this year.
7: It is a big one. Yeah. Well, they're all big, but you know, this one's extra special.
0: This is. So you did this last year. You're back as the presenting sponsor of Fireworks at the Fountain. I don't know if there is a more iconic Orlando event than this

0: one, Todd. And this year, it is, again, special 250th birthday of this great country.
1: Yeah, it's going to be a fantastic event. I mean, it was a fantastic event last year, and it always is. And like you said, the venue, you can't beat it. Yeah. You know, there's really no bad seat in the house, so to speak. You know, because if anybody who's been to Lake Hiolo Park knows that. You can walk around the entire circumference of the lake and just find yourself a place to sit. But, you know, as things are sort of building up in anticipation of the fireworks, there's other things to do for kids. There's, you know, vendors out there. There's food. So it's not like you just, you know, plop down a blanket and start looking at your watch.
0: Mm-hmm.
1: There's things to do to occupy the time, you know, while you're waiting. And there's, of course, there's music and so forth. It's just a lot of fun.
0: Yeah,
1: great day to spend the time with the family.
0: It is. It's a wonderful family event. I can remember going to this event as a kid back in the day. That's how old and iconic this event is. But here's the event schedule for fireworks at the fountain at Lake Hiolo Park, 4th of July, 4 p.m. The festivities begin. There's going to be the live music, as Todd said. There's going to be a kids play zone, a premier selection of local food, beverage vendors as well. And then the pièce de résistance shortly after 9 p.m. And I know you were there last year. It's the fireworks spectacular. Perfectly synchronized, by the way, Todd.
1: Yeah.
0: Synchronized by the Orlando Concert Band. So this is going to be special this year.
1: Yeah, I don't think they had that last year.
0: Yeah, they're going to have it this year.
1: That'll be awesome. And I think the music is sort of played throughout the park. So no matter where you are, you'll hear it, which is great.
0: It is. It's spectacular. And of course, we need the rain desperately here in Central Florida right now. But on July 4th,
1: we
0: would appreciate it if we have no rain on that particular day. For those who have just moved to the Orlando area, and we know there are a bunch of them, this is a must-see. I mean, this not only is the 250th anniversary of our great country, but this is so iconic to Orlando. We talked about that earlier.
1: It's the fountain.
0: Sure, absolutely. It's the park. So this is a really important event for Orlando.
1: And a special event. And there are people that make it their 4th of July plans every year. And when you get out there, you'll see why.
0: Yeah.
1: And it's just, again, the way the park is laid out and the kid area and so forth, where you can just kind of stroll around the park and just have a great day while you're waiting, you know, for the grand finale.
0: And the grand finale being the fireworks shortly after 9 o'clock. They say 9:10 p.m. or so, of course. It gets dark later and later now that we're into summertime. So fireworks at the fountain presented by this guy, Todd Minor Law. You were there last year.
1: I
0: don't remember. Did it rain last year at the fireworks at the fountain?
1: If it did, it didn't rain for long
0: because
1: that would have stood out in my head. But so I don't remember it being an issue.
0: Yeah. Okay. Well, it's not going to be an issue this year. I'll work that out with Tom Terry. Again, 4 p.m. The festivities begin. There's going to be live music, kids play zone, local food, beverages. Shortly after 9 p.m., fireworks spectacular synchronized by the Orlando Concert Band. Todd, thanks so much for coming in. Appreciate it. And good luck with the event. You won't need it because the event is going to go off without a hitch. But thanks for sponsoring the event again for the second straight year. We appreciate it. Have fun at the event. All right, Todd?
1: Yeah, thanks. And people, if you're out there, stop by. I'll be walking around. We'll have a couple of tents up ourselves. So stop by and say hi. We'd love to talk to you.
0: Terrific. Thanks, Todd.
1: Thank you.
0: Todd Minor, thanks for coming in again, Todd. Speaking of America 250, President Trump opened the Great American State Fair on the National Mall in D.C. last night. And it was really cool to see. I mean, just the F-35 flyovers, the great patriotic songs on stage. It just makes you so proud to be American, so proud of the red, white, and blue. Here's the president kicking off last night. Here, go.
2: Hello, Washington, and a very big hello to America. Thank you. And 10 days from now, our country will celebrate one of the most monumental milestones in human history. We will mark 250 years of glorious American freedom. In 1776, our founding fathers met in Philadelphia and changed the world forever and ever with a thing called the Declaration of Independence. They proclaimed the eternal truth that we are endowed by our Creator with the rights to life, liberty, and the pursuit of happiness. We all made, and you know that, free and equal by the hand of Almighty God. And those timeless American principles did not just win a revolution, but they built us into the greatest, strongest, and most exceptional nation the world has ever known. There has never been anything like the United States of America, and together we are making it bigger and better and stronger and far more exceptional than ever before. Today we have the largest economy on earth. We have the strongest military on earth. We have the most powerful technology on earth. We have the greatest culture on earth. And above all, we have the greatest people on earth. Greatest. Tonight, as we stand on the edge of our 250th year of independence, I am thrilled to declare that America is back. As you know very well, a short time ago, we were a dead country. We were dead. Now we're the hottest country anywhere in the world. We're respected by everybody. Nobody's laughing at us anymore. 2 years ago, they were laughing. Now, we're the most respected anywhere. Think of it, anywhere in the world. Where were we 2 years ago? We weren't respected. We were a joke. We're not a joke anymore. Most powerful country in the world. But just like those patriots of 1776, over the past 17 months, we have taken power back from the far-off political class. They're trying to gain it back, but it's not going to happen. We have reclaimed our sovereignty, regained our liberty, restored our prosperity, and we have saved our country. In all things, we're once again putting a thing called America first.
0: All right, so there's President Trump last night in D.C. kicking off the Great American State Fair on the National Mall. And they're going to have that going for the next 2+ weeks, I think for the next 15 days or so. The American State Fair on the National Mall will be going on. Great patriotic stuff last night, as will the fireworks at the fountain on the 4th of July be right here in Orlando at Lake Eola Park. 747 now WDBO. What do you say we get that extended forecast for you? It is brought to you by Metlock Lifetime Roofing. 10 Align Eyewitness News Chief Meteorologist Tom Terry.
3: Hey there, Scott. Another steam bath of a day today. This is going to be our MO for the next 3.5 months or so through the rest of the wet season. Our rain chance at about 50% today. We're running almost a 13-inch rain deficit officially for Orlando at the International Airport. Mind you, that's where the rain gauge is. But we're going to try to add to some of that today. High 95, feeling like about 102. 50-50 storm chance between about 4 and around 7 or 7:30 tonight across the listening area. About the same on Friday. Then a little bit of dry, dusty air coming in from Africa all the way across the Atlantic, the Caribbean, the Southern Gulf will bring in just slightly less rain for the weekend. From Channel 9 Eyewitness News, I'm Certified Chief Meteorologist Tom Terry.
0: And currently, I'm looking at the WDBO Interactive Weather Radar. I don't see any rain in Central Florida. And right now, I am looking at Kissimmee, where it is 75 degrees, and I've got 76 now. Sunny skies at Orlando's severe weather station. He's Ed Torrance. He's in that WDBO traffic center watching your eye for traffic cameras. How are we doing over there, Ed?
4: Scott, we got some spotty slowdowns on the 408 westbound between Chickasaw Trail and I-4. Eastbound slow a bit at the Pine Hills Toll Plaza, and then from just before OBT to I-4. 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From the WDBO Traffic Center, I'm Ed Torrance.
0: Phone bill expensive, like way too expensive? Well, Clark Howard says this morning he's got an eye and a plan that may help you out. Our consumer warrior, coming up next.
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0: Hey, this is Scott Inez, and look who's here in the studio with me. 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
0: I could live with that. $20 a month. 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
7: I'm Channel 9 meteorologist Cassandra Crimi, tracking another hot day for Central Florida as this heat wave continues. We'll see a high of 94 with heat index values over 100, partly cloudy skies and a 50% chance for showers and storms, dry and mostly clear with a low of 75. From Channel 9 Eyewitness News, I'm meteorologist Cassandra Crimi.
0: Currently, I am looking at downtown Orlando, 77 degrees. I've got 77 in sunshine at Orlando's severe weather station. He's Ed Torrance. He's in that WDBO Traffic Center watching your I-4 traffic cameras. What's going on, Ed?
4: Scott, we got traffic slowing on I-4 eastbound from 429 to World Drive. Then you got delays from Osceola Parkway to 535, Kaylee to Amelia, and then slow approaching Maitland Boulevard. Westbound delays 46A to after Lake Mary, and then from Princeton to Colonial Drive. 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From the WDBO Traffic Center, I'm Ed Torrance.
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0: Governor DeSantis signing two bills to make it more difficult for city and county governments to raise property taxes. Those bills would also require them to post more information online about their budgets. Venezuela has been absolutely rocked by a magnitude 7.2 earthquake. That was followed by a 7.5 magnitude tremor. About a minute later, the quake lasted over 30 seconds and has done significant damage and destruction. Reuters this morning, just a few minutes ago, reporting that thousands have died in Venezuela as the result of this earthquake. We'll keep you up to date. Meanwhile, our top story, the president defending his decision not to sign the bipartisan housing bill amidst tense meetings on Capitol Hill.
3: I made billions of dollars with housing. I know housing better than anybody, maybe anywhere. It's all about the interest rate. Lower the interest rates, you can have all the housing you want.
6: That bill, meant to help buyers with the goal of lowering prices, sailed through the House and Senate, was set to be signed by the president on Wednesday. But Trump canceled that signing, posting that he won't sign it until the Save America Act voting ID bill gets passed. Senate Minority Leader Chuck Schumer slamming that move, accusing the president of walking away from a rare legislative achievement.
8: The SAVE Act is not going to pass the Senate or the House. We're not going to trade lower costs for housing for taking away our voting rights. That's a trade no one would make.
6: The president claiming that the voting overhaul bill is a, quote, national emergency, though Senate Majority Leader John Thune has repeatedly warned that the measure lacks the support to clear the chamber. Opponents of the housing bill, including Senator Rick Scott, who joined us on Wednesday morning, say that the bill doesn't go far enough. Though if the president does not sign or veto that housing legislation within the next 10 days, it will automatically become law without his signature after the overwhelming vote in favor. Coming up, the U.S. and Iran negotiating a long-term peace deal. Those discussions continue. We'll have the latest from Secretary of State Marco Rubio coming up next here on Orlando's Morning News.
7: I'm Channel 9 meteorologist Cassandra Crimi, tracking a hot and steamy day for Central Florida and still good chances for rain and storms. We'll take you through your Thursday outlook coming up.
4: And traffic slowing in spots on the 408 westbound between Goldenrod Road and I-4. From the WDBO Traffic Center, I'm Ed Torrance.
0: 8:02 now, I'm Scott Inez, Orlando's Morning News here on WDBO.
6: Good morning, I'm Greg Rhodes. As an Osceola County couple likely to face a judge after the sheriff says they operated unlicensed assisted living facilities.
9: Investigators say Ronald Pack and Marie Kernan kept vulnerable residents in six homes. Each was described as having deplorable conditions with locks on doors and no licensed nurses. Some of the residents had to be transported to the hospital for treatment. I'm Carl Willis for WDBO 107.3 FM and AM 580.
6: The WDBO Business Update is brought to you by the Good Feet Store. The U.S. Mint now celebrating the release of new quarters featuring the Declaration of Independence. Officials held an event at Monticello yesterday to help publicize the new quarters ahead of America's 250th anniversary. The Mint also announcing that 250,000 quarters bearing a special July 4th mark will be mixed in with the other Declaration of Independence quarters placed into circulation. Mint Director Paul Hollis said that he hoped that the special coins would help Americans reflect on their history during this year's anniversary celebrations. As the United States and Iran negotiate a long-term peace deal, 60% of voters now saying that the U.S. military action against Iran wasn't worth it, that according to a new poll. Ongoing negotiations with Tehran discussed this morning when America's top diplomat, Secretary of State Marco Rubio, spoke at a meeting of foreign ministers, the Gulf Cooperation Council in Bahrain.
10: International waterways do not belong to any nation state. This is a foundational principle in the world today, without which the world would be in total chaos. If, in fact, we accepted that you can charge money to use an international waterway because it happens to be near your territorial space, well, then this would spread throughout the world.
6: A Quinnipiac poll also finds that most Democrats and independents say the military actions in Iran were not worth it, compared to 75% of Republicans said it was. And the U.S. stands ready, willing, and able to help Venezuela after two devastating earthquakes that struck the country on Wednesday evening. That message from President Trump, as Venezuela's president now says that the death toll has reached 164 and is climbing. Here's Sophie Flay.
11: Concern about aftershocks after two powerful earthquakes rocked Venezuela, hitting less than a minute apart.
12: The first, a 7.2 magnitude quake. Then, 39 seconds later, and just miles away, a 7.5 quake. People fleeing into the streets of Caracas, buildings swaying, smoke plumes rising from the city.
6: And Scott, as we reported earlier, some outlets now reporting that it could be into the thousands as that death toll continues to come
0: in. We started at 5 o'clock this morning. It was being reported that dozens had died, and then that number went to 164. And again, like you said, according to Reuters, thousands have died in this earthquake in Venezuela. Thank you, Greg. It's 8:05 now, WDBO, 107.3 FM and AM 580. Fireworks on Capitol Hill yesterday. We'll talk about it with Karen Travers up next.
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0: Yeah, the president was playing the feud on Capitol Hill on Wednesday. We'll have more on that story coming up. Before we do that, let's get that extended forecast for you. 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
17: Hey there, Scott. We're back to our old tricks again, hitting around 95 degrees later this afternoon. Our rain chance around 50 to 60%. It's going to favor that 3 o'clock in the afternoon to around 6 or 7 o'clock timing across the listing area. Rain chance around 50% continues for Friday as well. And then a little bit of dry, dusty air coming in off of Africa, mainly bypassing us to the south, but it'll be close to South Florida and close enough that I think it may dry things out just a bit more for the weekend. About a 40% storm chance both Saturday and again on Sunday. All quiet out in the tropics. From Channel 9 Eyewitness News, I'm certified chief meteorologist Tom Terry.
0: 78 degrees and sunshine at Orlando's severe weather station. He's Ed Torrance. He's in that WDBO traffic center. What's happening, Ed?
4: Scott, we got delays on I-4 eastbound with the tap of the brakes at State Road 429. Slowdowns from Osceola Parkway to 535, then from Cayley to Amelia. And tap of the brakes approaching Maitland Boulevard as well. 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From the WDBO Traffic Center, I'm Ed Torrance.
0: Hey, good morning to you and happy Thursday. It is 8:09. I'm Scott Inez. Orlando's Morning News here on WDBO. Well, fireworks on Capitol Hill on Wednesday, but it looks like there might have been a kumbaya moment overnight. Let's go in depth now live to ABC News White House correspondent Karen Travers. And Karen, it got heated between the president and Senator Bill Cassidy behind closed doors yesterday. Give us the backstory here, Karen.
18: Yeah, behind closed doors, and then, you know, it kind of spilled out, at least from Cassidy's side, where he was explaining what had happened. The backstory, I think, that is important here is that the president first was going to sign a very significant bipartisan housing bill before going into this lunch with Republican senators. And he abruptly, 2 hours before, canceled plans to do that. He said on social media he will not sign this bill until Congress acts on his top priority, the Save America Act, which is put in place tough new voting restrictions. He has been demanding this since March, but there really isn't a path forward in Congress on this because there isn't enough Republican support for it. So that happened. He blindsided Republicans, leadership especially, and then came up to Capitol Hill for what was already expected to be a tense meeting because of the SAVE Act and because of the war in Iran. And that's where things got heated. We are told that behind closed doors, the president was furious. He lashed out at several Republicans, including Bill Cassidy, who previously voted to limit the president's war powers. Cassidy afterwards said the president asked, why would anybody vote for the War Powers Act? And he said, is that a rhetorical question or would you like to know? And the president said, I'd like to know. And Cassidy said he told him, you have not told the American people what's going on. He acknowledged he lost his temper, but he told our colleague Rachel Scott, I won't be bullied into silence when I'm sticking up for the American people. Now later, Cassidy went down to the White House, got a briefing with the vice president, Special Envoy Steve Witkoff, that he said addressed many of his concerns. And later last night, there was another War Powers resolution, and Cassidy had changed his vote and voted against it. So kind of a change of heart by the evening. But I think the tension between these two is unlikely to go away before Cassidy leaves office, because, of course, he lost his primary.
17: Yes, and President Trump actually endorsed the other candidate in that race. So that's the backstory
18: there.
17: A lot going on there. Yep. Karen, thank you. Appreciate that report this morning. That is ABC News White House correspondent Karen Travers joining us live from D.C. Meanwhile, let's go ahead and hear more from the president's speech at the opening of the Great American State Fair on the National Mall in D.C. last night here. Go.
1: From every city and town, from the mountains and valleys, from the backwoods and rocky shores, they came by the thousands to fill the ranks of American patriots and enlist their lives in the righteous cause of independence. That's what they did. This exceptional nation was forged and won by some of the bravest, toughest, strongest, most extraordinary people ever to stride the earth. Together we stand on the shoulders of incomparable heroes such as George Washington, Thomas Jefferson, John Adams, Abraham Lincoln, Benjamin Franklin, Alexander Hamilton, John Paul Jones, John Hancock, at Lexington and Concord, Brooklyn and Saratoga, Trenton and Yorktown, and at Independence Hall in Philadelphia. These real-life legends and American icons poured out their blood, sweat, and tears and risked everything they had to purchase and to live the most priceless and glorious inheritance of any people ever to be on this earth. They all lived by the oath that Patrick Henry made immortal: give me liberty or give me death. For 250 years, every generation of Americans have taken up the same call to freedom, from the storied alleys of Boston to the streets of Philadelphia, from the golden fields of Michigan to the gleaming shores of California, and from Texas to Florida to right here in now beautiful and extremely safe Washington, D.C., our American ancestors. Our American ancestors fought and won the most vicious battles. They explored and settled the most dangerous frontiers and let no challenge ever break their spirit or their pride. They were proud to be Americans. They love our country. They look down on us now. They love our people. Americans crossed the Great Plains, scaled the mighty Rockies, tamed the Wild West, and turned this continent into industrial powerhouses like nobody has ever seen. We laid down the railroads, raised up the skyscrapers, built the great highways, invented the airplane, won two world wars, defeated fascism and communism. We're going to have to do that again. And led humanity into space. And we did it all in the span of just 250 years.
17: America 250 on full display on the National Mall with the president last night. It was really cool
0: to watch those F-35 flyovers, all the pomp and circumstance, the beautiful patriotic music. God bless the red, white, and blue. It's 8:15 now at WDBO.
6: Good morning. I'm Greg Rhodes. And a big lead up to that America 250, of course, is the beautiful fireworks shows that go on around the state. And Florida will not be imposing a statewide fireworks ban for the 4th of July, despite the ongoing drought concern.
19: State Agriculture Commissioner Wilton Simpson says recent rains have helped improve conditions, but there is still a risk of wildfires during what has been a busy fire season. Residents are still being urged to use caution and follow any local burn bans or restrictions that may be in place. Officials say it only takes a single spark to start a fire and are encouraging safe celebrations. Laurel Lee, WDBO News.
6: Orange and Osceola counties join a half a dozen other counties in the state with active burn bans. Both Orange and Osceola do allow firework displays during burn bans, but only ones that have a permit. A police chief in Brevard County now out of the job. The city of Titusville announcing yesterday that it has fired police chief John Lau for violating city policy. The city manager says that Lau refused to take a drug test after he crashed a city vehicle on Tuesday night on Barna Road. Lau had been chief for 13 years. Deputy Chief Tyler Wright will now be the interim chief. Orlando police set to use a new fleet of drones to help with emergency calls.
9: 11 drones will be positioned throughout different districts across the city. An FAA-certified pilot will control the drone, giving officers a live view of the scene, including if a suspect runs, hides, or possibly has a weapon. The department's drone program cost about $759,000 a year to operate. I'm Carl Willis for WDBO 107.3 FM and AM 580.
6: The state's controversial alligator Alcatraz immigration facility now moving closer to shutting down for good as officials begin the process of dismantling the site.
20: Companies operating the $1.2 billion detention center were reportedly told to begin full demobilization after the final detainees were transferred to other facilities or deported to third countries. The facility, once promoted by Governor Ron DeSantis and President Trump as a model for immigration enforcement, could be cleared within days. I'm Mark Mayfield.
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6: The World Cup continuing with six more games on Wednesday as the final round of the group stage began with Switzerland topping Canada, Bosnia-Herzegovina taking down Qatar, elsewhere Morocco surviving Haiti, Brazil defeating Scotland down in Miami, the night wrapping up with South Africa squeaking past South Korea, and Mexico shutting down Czechia there in Mexico City. 12 teams in action today, including the United States, who will take on Turkey there in their group stage matchup. Now, the USA has won their group, so they don't need to win this game, but it is important that they're resting those guys with yellow cards. Don't want that accumulation, get a suspension for the next round.
0: Are we going to do that tonight?
6: Yep.
0: We are.
6: Okay. They are certainly resting those guys. Christian Pulisic, though, Captain America, who has been out since that first half of game one, could play tonight. They're looking to try and get back in form before the knockout stage.
0: Yeah, it'll be interesting to see how much he plays tonight against Turkey A. Not Turkey, Turkey A. Next thing you're going to tell me is that the Gulf of Mexico is now the Gulf of America. It's just somebody needs to tell me about this stuff. Thank you, Greg. 8:18 now, WDBO. What do you say we get that extended forecast for you on this beautiful Thursday morning? It is brought to you by Metlock Lifetime Roofing.
17: Hey there, Scott. Another steam bath of a day today. This is going to be our MO for the next 3.5 months or so through the rest of the wet season. Our rain chance at about 50% today. We're running almost a 13-inch rain deficit officially for Orlando at the International Airport. Mind you, that's where the rain gauge is. But we're going to try to add to some of that today. High 95, feeling like about 102. 50-50 storm chance between about 4 and around 7 or 7:30 tonight across the listening area. About the same on Friday. Then a little bit of dry, dusty air coming in from Africa all the way across the Atlantic, the Caribbean, the Southern Gulf will bring in just slightly less rain for the weekend. From Channel 9 Eyewitness News, I'm Certified Chief Meteorologist Tom Terry.
0: Currently, we're sitting at 78 degrees at Orlando's Severe Weather Station. Ed Torrance is in that WDBO traffic center. What's going on, Ed?
4: Scott, we got delays on I-4 westbound from 46A to just after Lake Mary. Tap of the brakes approaching State Road 46. Then more slowdowns from Princeton to Colonial Drive and at Darrell Carter. I-4 eastbound slow 429 to World Drive. Osceola Parkway to 535. 528 to Sand Lake Road from Michigan Street to Amelia. From the WDBO Traffic Center, I'm Ed Torrance.

0: Have you gotten into an accident recently? Well, you might want to beware of ambulance billing costs. So says Clark Howard this morning. Our Consumer Warrior coming up.
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0: Save more, spend less. You can hear our consumer warrior, Clark Howard, at 25 and 55 past each hour during Orlando's Morning News with Scott Inez. Our top story this morning, the president defending his decision not to sign that housing bill yesterday. We'll talk more about it with Greg coming up here in about 3 minutes. And coming up in 10 minutes, Eric Erickson will join me live. It's 8:27 now, WDBO. Good Thursday morning.
20: Crimmy tracking warm, muggy conditions to start the day. Many of us will be out the door to 70s with dry weather, but that'll change this afternoon. We'll have a good 50% chance for scattered showers and storms between 2 and 8 o'clock for Central Florida, with daytime highs climbing into the mid-90s. Orlando today will see a high of 94. Heat index values again over 100. Then through the overnight, drying skies and a low of 75. From Channel 9 Eyewitness News and meteorologist Cassandra Crimmy.
0: And right now, we are looking at downtown Orlando, where it's 78, and I've got 78 and sunny at Orlando's Severe Weather Station. He's in that WDBO Traffic Center watching your I-4 traffic cameras. What's going on, Ed Torrance?
21: Scott, we got delays on I-4 heading westbound from 46A to just after Lake Mary. Tap of the brakes on State Road 46, then seeing slowdowns from Parr to Colonial Drive. I-4 eastbound, tap of the brakes at the 429. Then you got delays approaching Osceola Parkway to 535 Michigan Street to Amelia. From the WDBO Traffic Center, I'm Ed Torrance.
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0: Boy, Venezuela has been rocked by that earthquake. Magnitude 7.2 earthquake. It lasted over 30 seconds yesterday. It was followed by a 7.5 magnitude tremor. About a minute later, Reuters reporting this morning now that thousands have died in Venezuela as the result of that earthquake. Governor Ron DeSantis signing two bills to make it more difficult for the city and county governments to raise property taxes. The bills would actually require them to post more information online about their budgets. It is our top story. The president defending his decision not to sign the bipartisan housing bill amid tense meetings on Capitol Hill.
23: I made billions of dollars with housing. I know housing better than anybody, maybe anywhere. It's all about the interest rate. Lower the interest rates, you can have all the housing you want.
24: That bill, meant to help buyers with the goal of lowering prices, sailed through the House and Senate, was set to be signed by the president on Wednesday. But Trump canceled that signing, posting that he won't sign it until the Save America Act voting ID bill gets passed. Senate Minority Leader Democrat Chuck Schumer slamming that move, accusing the president of walking away from a rare legislative achievement.
25: The SAVE Act is not going to pass the Senate or the House. We're not going to trade lower costs for housing for taking away our voting rights. That's a trade no one would make.
24: The president claiming that the voting overhaul bill is a, quote, national emergency, though Senate Majority Leader Republican John Thune has repeatedly warned that the measure lacks the support to clear the chamber. Opponents of the housing bill, including Senator Rick Scott, who joined us on Wednesday morning, say that the bill doesn't go far enough, though if the president does not sign or veto that housing legislation within the next 10 days, it will automatically become law without his signature for the overwhelming vote in favor. Coming up, Governor DeSantis backing two bills he says will help with his continued fight against the state property tax. We'll have that update for you and more coming up next here on Orlando's Morning News.
20: 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Your full forecast details coming up.
21: And watch out for a crash at Magnolia Avenue just north of Amelia Street. You got rescue crews on the scene from the WDBO Traffic Center. I'm Ed Torrance.
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24: Good morning, I'm Greg Rhodes. As Governor Ron DeSantis is backing two bills he says will increase transparency, accountability, and physical discipline inside local government.
26: The governor signed two bills into law on Wednesday. DeSantis says one strengthens safeguards against local property tax increases, while the other bill requires local governments to publish detailed financial information online. Despite signing bills into place to protect against local tax increases, DeSantis says Florida has still demonstrated fiscal responsibility at the state level.
27: Where can we, as at the state level, make the most impact? Where is government impinging on the American dream for people the most? And the state of Florida, at the state level, we have the lowest, or certainly among the lowest, tax burdens anywhere in the country. That's just a fact.
26: Isaac Abdel-Messiah, WDBO News.
24: U.S. crude oil prices dropping as concerns over disruptions to shipping through the Strait of Hormuz continue to ease.
20: West Texas intermediate futures hit a session low, falling below $70 for the first time since March 2nd. International benchmark Brent crude futures for August also fell to its lowest level since before the U.S. and Israeli strikes on Iran. The dip in prices comes as President Trump called for the Department of Justice to probe into fuel prices and accused oil companies of gouging customers in a post on Truth Social early Wednesday. I'm Wendy Swanson.
24: That coincided with a dip in gas prices, with a national average dipping below $4 a gallon for the first time since March 30th. The Florida state average now sitting at $3.83, that according to AAA. And an ethics investigation into a Kissimmee official is now closed. A special prosecutor looking into a complaint that City Commissioner Jeanette Martinez improperly helped a friend get a food truck permit. The special prosecutor concluded that Martinez violated no city or state ethics rules, that the complaint was dismissed. Martinez says that she knew the truth would come out, and she looks forward to discussing that issue today in a press conference in Kissimmee, and Scott, WDBO will be monitoring.
2: All right. Thank you for the update, Greg. It is 8:35 now, WDBO. Our socialists

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1: Hey, good morning. It's 8:37 now. I'm Scott Inez, Orlando's Morning News here on WDBO. Coming up, a live conversation with WDBO's Eric Erickson. Before we do that, let's go ahead and get that extended forecast for you. 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
3: Hey there, Scott. We're back to our old tricks again, hitting around 95 degrees later this afternoon. Our rain chance around 50 to 60%. It's going to favor that 3 o'clock in the afternoon to around 6 or 7 o'clock timing across the listing area. Rain chance around 50% continues for Friday as well. And then a little bit of dry, dusty air coming in off of Africa, mainly bypassing us to the south, but it'll be close to South Florida and close enough that I think it may dry things out just a bit more for the weekend. About a 40% storm chance both Saturday and again on Sunday. All quiet out in the tropics. From Channel 9 Eyewitness News, I'm certified chief meteorologist Tom Terry.
1: Tom, right now, let's see how we're doing in downtown. We've got 78 degrees in downtown, and I've got 78 and sunny at Orlando's Severe Weather Station. He's had torrent season at WDBO Traffic Center. What's happening, Ed?
4: Scott, we had a crash on the 408 eastbound at Mills. The left center lane is blocked there, and you already got traffic slowing down a bit in that area. Also got a tap of the brakes eastbound at the Pine Hills Toll Plaza. Westbound traffic slowing in spots between Goldenrod Road and I-4. From the WDBO Traffic Center, I'm Ed Torrance.
1: 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It's 8:39 now. I'm Scott Inez, Orlando's Morning News, here on WDBO 107.3 FM and AM 580, the Eric Erickson Show. It is must-listen-to radio, noon to 3, each and every weekday, right here on WDBO. And Eric joins me for a conversation here on a Thursday morning. Okay, so President Trump says he's putting off signing that bipartisan housing reform bill till Congress passes the Save America Act. To do that, the Senate would have to be in session here, Eric, but B, the filibuster is going to have to go boom. What do you make of all that's going on with this right now?
5: Yeah, look, the SAVE Act isn't going to pass because they don't have 51 Republican votes. This is not a matter of the filibuster, like some conservatives are saying. This is a matter of they can't get to 50 with Republicans. They can only get to 48. There are several Republicans who have objections to the requirements on mail-in ballots, and they want to close up the language on citizenship to make it very clear if you're already registered to vote, you're not going to have to show proof of citizenship, which the supporters say you don't have to, but if you move counties, for example, you would have to, and even if you're previously registered to vote. So they want some changes to that sort of stuff. And they're not getting them, so they're not voting for it. So this is the problem. Now, as to the housing bill, there's a question on the House and Senate side of whether the president is going to veto it or just not sign it. Under the Constitution, if he doesn't sign it after 10 days, it becomes law. Mm-hmm. If he vetoes it, they've got to override the veto. And they're not sure. Yesterday, it sounded like originally he just wasn't going to sign it, let it become law. This morning, it's sounding like he's going to veto it, saying that interest rates are the issue and this legislation is not needed.
1: All right. So I want to talk to you about the Democrats.

0: that party because it has changed drastically, certainly in our lifetimes, and it's changing before our very eyes. I think John F. Kennedy would be rolling in his grave at this point because you have socialists / communists that lurch to the left that we're seeing three more of these people elected in New York earlier this week. Would the Democrat Party, Eric, would they just not like us to see what's going on in their party until the midterm elections here?
1: Yeah, I kind of think so. Listen, Democrats are, a lot of them, alarmed by what's happening, and they're alarmed because the Democratic Socialists are openly saying they hate the Democratic Party. They're using it as a skin suit, essentially, to pass Democratic Socialism. In fact, the Democratic Socialists hate the Democratic Party more than they hate the Republican Party right now. And they're very open about their idea is to co-opt the Democratic Party, take over certain seats, and then oust the establishment Democrats. When the Chevalier lady, the communist in New York, who, by the way, this morning says there's nothing to be ashamed about when called a communist, she said that on TV. With her overwhelmingly white voters at her party started chanting, you're next, when Hakeem Jeffries was on TV, meaning they're coming for who would be the first black Speaker of the House. They want him ousted.
0: Wow. It's just amazing what's going on in this party right now. It used to be like, you know, the Bernie Sanders of the world were sort of outliers, and now he's sort of become a moderate here. I mean, it used to be that, you know, we had a few of them and we'd laugh and joke about Bernie and other fringe people. But now, I mean, these wackos are becoming more and more the norm in the Democrat Party here, Eric.
1: They very much are. I mean, this is a pattern, but it's mostly in urban areas where the districts are drawn to be very, very safe for Democrats. They also tend to be mostly white upper income districts. If you look at Chevalier in New York, she did not win the immigrants. She didn't win the Dominicans. She didn't win any of the Latino vote. She didn't win black voters. She won upper income, highly educated, young white voters, of which there were a lot in that district. So these people aren't winning among immigrants. And this should be a hint to the Republicans that, you know, you've got an opportunity to build a Hispanic coalition, many of them fleeing South and Central American socialist countries.
0: It just doesn't make any sense. I mean, what does that say about these, you know, high-end white voters in the electorate? I mean, because I'm assuming they've lived for a while. They saw the Soviet Union. They've seen what happened to Venezuela. They know what's going on in Cuba, and yet they still vote these people in. I don't get it, Eric.
1: Well, this is what happens when you go to the Ivy League. They become communist madrasas, and instead of teaching people to blow themselves up, they're teaching people to blow up the country.
0: And now you've got the mayors in what? Washington, D.C., Seattle,
1: Chicago,
0: New York City.
1: Seattle,
0: I mean, it's just unbelievable what's going on here. I don't know. I mean, is it a failed education system? It's not about free stuff, because you're telling me that the Ivy Leaguers are voting for this.
1: Right. It's the poor people who are voting against it. It's the rich people who are voting for it. It has a lot to do with these people are overwhelmingly college educated people. They've gone to prestigious universities where they haven't actually learned how to get a job. And if you really want to understand it, Scott, what it actually is it is a receding class of entitled white people who believe the future is theirs, and they're starting to see the plumbers and electricians make more than them, and they're deeply resentful of it. It's essentially gentrified white people in economic decline who are mad that the non-college educated people are starting to do better than them.
0: Now I get it. Now I understand it. That's great stuff from Eric Erickson this morning, and more great stuff on the way this afternoon, noon to 3 on the Eric Erickson Show. Thank you, Eric. Appreciate it, buddy.
1: Thank you.
0: All right. 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
2: Good morning. I'm Greg Rhodes. As a Central Florida senior group is now spreading patriotism through music.
3: The Silvertones of Central Florida is a group made up of seniors who perform for other seniors across the region. The group is currently presenting a patriotic program at senior communities throughout Central Florida. The performances include patriotic favorites and a tribute to each branch of the U.S. military. The group recently performed at Legacy Point, where video showed the musicians playing for residents as part of the patriotic program. The Silvertones of Central Florida perform at senior communities and events throughout the area. Isaac Abdel-Messiah, WDBO News.
2: A Florida man's now facing a manslaughter charge for a fatal bow and arrow shooting in Brooksville. Hernando County Sheriff Al Nienhai says it happened around 2 p.m. on Monday. He says it started with an argument between three people, two of which were in a car, and ended with the suspect shooting an arrow at the passenger. The victim died at the hospital. 48-year-old Anthony Brian Adams has since been charged with manslaughter.
4: The witness and the victim were in a vehicle kind of pulled up behind me here from another area in the compound. Argument ensued between the witness and our suspect. Suspect retrieved a bow, claims that the shot was accidental, if he was trying to scare, but we did talk with the state attorney, and between the state attorney and my detectives, we determined the best charge in this particular case was manslaughter.
2: Authorities in Pima County are reportedly questioning whether they made a critical mistake in the search for the missing Arizona woman, Nancy Guthrie.
5: Investigators sent just $152 of a $4 million crypto ransom, hoping the kidnappers would move the funds and reveal their location. But months later, the strategy hasn't paid off. A joint task force is still chasing digital trails through layers of proxy servers, and several persons of interest have been detained and released. With DNA leads stalling, the case is now entering its fifth month with no real breakthrough. I'm Monica Nelson.
2: President Trump kicking off America's 250th celebration with a fair in Washington, D.C. Here's Alex Hogan with more.
6: This is the first official full day of the Great American State Fair. Today's theme is the American Cannon, again, to symbolize the kickoff to this big celebration. So normally this would be the fair. The grounds are not open just yet. But if you were to be here this early and you're walking around, you would see over 150 exhibits from states and territories all across the country representing those different areas and the activities that you can do there. There are food pavilions, places to buy merch, but entrance is free to everyone. President Trump kicked off the event last night, celebrating America's 250th birthday.
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2: Team USA hoping to stay perfect in the group stage of the FIFA World Cup. The Stars and Stripes will battle Turkey from Inglewood later tonight. America winners of both of their matches against Paraguay and Australia to clinch Group D. The U.S. also hoping that dynamic attacker Christian Pulisic, Captain America himself, can suit up for that game after participating in training this week. The midfielder working his way through a calf injury.
0: Yeah, we're going to need Captain America, not necessarily tonight, but in that knockout round of 32 and hopefully beyond. Thank you, Greg. It's 8:48 now, WDBO. Let's go ahead and get that extended forecast for you on a Thursday morning. 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
8: Hey there, Scott. Another steam bath of a day today. This is going to be our MO for the next 3.5 months or so through the rest of the wet season. Our rain chance at about 50% today. We're running almost a 13-inch rain deficit officially for Orlando at the International Airport. Mind you, that's where the rain gauge is. But we're going to try to add to some of that today. High 95, feeling like about 102. 50-50 storm chance between about 4 and around 7 or 7:30 tonight across the listening area. About the same on Friday. Then a little bit of dry, dusty air coming in from Africa all the way across the Atlantic, the Caribbean, the Southern Gulf will bring in just slightly less rain for the weekend. From Channel 9 Eyewitness News, I'm Certified Chief Meteorologist Tom Terry.
0: And right now I am looking at 78 degrees at Orlando's severe weather station. Ed Torrance is in that WDBO traffic center. What's happening, Ed?
9: Scott, we got a crash on the 408 eastbound at Mills. You got the left center lane blocked. You're seeing traffic slowing on the approach to that scene. Also tap the brakes eastbound 408 at the Pine Hills Toll Plaza. Westbound spotty delays between Goldenrod Road and I-4. Also crash on Colonial Drive eastbound at Lake Pickett Road. You got a left turn lane blocked there. This traffic report is brought to you by America 250. 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From the WDBO Traffic Center, I'm Ed Torrance.
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21: I'm Channel 9 meteorologist Cassandra Crimi tracking another hot day for Central Florida as this heat wave continues. We'll see a high of 94 with heat index values over 100, partly cloudy skies and a 50% chance for showers and storms, dry and mostly clear with a low of 75. From Channel 9 Eyewitness News, I'm meteorologist Cassandra Crimi.
0: And right now I'm looking at 78 degrees in Castleberry. I've got sunny and 79. At Orlando's severe weather station, we're going to wait till the end to get our first red alert of this Thursday morning. 408 eastbound at Mills. What's going on over there, Red?
9: Scott, this crash now has the two left lanes blocked and delays are almost all the way back to I-4, so do allow for extra time there. You got delays on the westbound side as well between 436 and I-4. 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
7: This is WDBO. Orlando's news, weather, and traffic starts now.
9: Good morning. It's now 9 o'clock here at WDBO. I'm Greg Rhodes with our top story. As new details are now emerging about a pair of deadly earthquakes that hit Venezuela on Wednesday. Fox's Dana Marie McNichol reporting.
25: Rescue crews are on the ground desperately looking for survivors as the clock is ticking. This is after a massive back-to-back earthquake rocked Caracas. Now, Venezuelans acting president Delcy Rodriguez, she is warning the death toll expected to climb as emergency crews reach devastated areas and continue pulling victims from collapsed buildings. Now, the powerful 7.2 and 7.5 magnitude earthquake struck just after 6 p.m. yesterday, shaking the capital and surrounding regions.
2: At least 164 people have been reported dead, nearly 1,000 injured, with the U.S. Geological Survey estimating that death toll could reach into the thousands.
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21: I'm Channel 9 meteorologist Cassandra Crimi, tracking a hot and steamy day for Central Florida and still good chances for rain and storms. We'll take you through your Thursday outlook coming up.
2: 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Orlando attorney John Morgan revealing the winning name of a new third political party on Thursday.
4: Morgan launched a $100,000 contest last month in which his campaign brought in over 35,000 submissions from around the nation to name his party, according to a video he released on Thursday.
5: The name of this party will be called The Common Ground, and we will be known as Grounders. Whether this works or not, I don't know.
4: In a press release, Morgan says the prize money will be divided equally among the winning entrants who successfully returned the required release, which has been sent to each person who submitted the winning name. He also added that more than 250 people from different places and backgrounds submitted the Common Ground name independently. Isaac Abdelmassiah, WDBO News.
2: The U.S. military is back to requiring flu vaccines after hundreds of soldiers became ill earlier this month. Secretary of War Pete Hegseth declaring back in April that the mandatory flu vaccine for military personnel would become optional under the Pentagon's new vaccine policy. But on Wednesday, a Pentagon spokesperson said that exceptions had been approved for the Army, Navy, Air Force, and other branches of the military that would require flu vaccines for certain service members. The move comes after a flu outbreak at Joint Base San Antonio Lackland in Texas affected around 220 recruits. There are now signs that Taylor Swift will marry NFL star Travis Kelce at Madison Square Garden. Swift fans now reacting.
6: Well, I, for one, love it. I'm happy that she's found love.
24: I think if New York City can get through the Knicks winning in five, I think New York City can get through anything.
2: Sources telling the New York Times that there will be a small gathering at the Garden on July 2nd for an intimate event, and then the next day, 1,000 guests will gather for a celebration. Someone filing a permit request with the city to close streets around MSG from July 2nd until midday on July 4th. The Times reporting that several Kansas City Chiefs players have reportedly booked hotel rooms nearby for the weekend. There's been no official comment on the matter from Madison Square Garden or representatives for Taylor Swift. It's now 9:03 here at WDBO.
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2: Partly cloudy skies for the rest of tonight with overnight lows in the mid-70s. For your Thursday, lower coverage of rain and storms anticipated, still hot with high temperatures in the mid-90s. Give you about a 30 to 40% storm chance going on Friday, temperatures in the mid-90s, and slightly lower rain chances for the upcoming weekend. From Channel 9 Eyewitness News, I'm meteorologist David Heckard.
1: Alert from the WDBO Triple Team Traffic Center.
3: All lanes now shut down on the 408 eastbound at Mills. You got rescue crews on the scene. They originally had the two left lanes blocked, but right now the fire truck is holding all lanes. You got delays all the way back to I-4. Take Colonial Drive as your alternate. Also going to find delays on I-4 eastbound approaching the 429 to World Drive. Osceola Parkway to 535. Tap of the brakes at Central Florida Parkway, 528, then slow into downtown from the 408 to Amelia. Tap the brakes again, approaching Maitland. I-4 westbound, seeing delays from 46A to after Lake Mary Boulevard, and then slow from Parr to Colonial Drive, as well as at Darrell Carter. 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From the WDBO Traffic Center, I'm Ed Torrance.
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4: It's Brian Kilmeade.
5: Hi, everyone. Welcome to the latest moments of the Brian Kilmeade Show. So glad you're there. This hour, I'm going to be joined by Carly Shimkus, who is coming in and closing the door behind her. I just know how she operates. Don't ask me how. And Dennis Ross at the bottom of the hour. We had a major press conference with Secretary of State Marco Rubio. He gave a lot of direct answers who are moving the story forward. That's just it. I mean, he literally opened it up to the world press and talked, would you say, Carly, for what? 25 minutes?
6: Over half hour.
5: Yeah, over 30 minutes. So, and he just answered every question. And essentially, and I'll get to the bottom of it, and we'll go over it with Carly. So we have a lot to discuss. President of the United States also opened up really America 250 yesterday. So it was a really good speech, was right to the point. And of course, it ended with YMCA, like the founding fathers thought it would. So before we get to Carly, let's get to the big three.
7: Number three.
8: I think it matters tremendously for the mentality, the psyche, and most importantly, the momentum for this team that has grabbed a hold of the imagination of America to continue that, to continue to bring people into the tent, to continue to prove that they are worthy of our time.
5: Yep, that is the great Alexi Lalas. Third and final group game for Team USA. And their next round opponent is all but set. I'll go over it. We preview and review what's going to happen tonight. And I'll be going to my second World Cup game today.
7: Number two.
9: I think we've been clear. You can call it a fee. You can call it a toll. Call it whatever you want. If you are charging money to use the straits, we won't support it. We won't tolerate it. We won't allow it. And I think there was unanimity in that room on that point.
5: Marco Rubio, as I just mentioned, Iran talks have one short-term benefit. Oil is flowing and prices are dropping. The question, at what diplomatic and military cost?
7: Number one.
10: I think, what is the Democratic Party if not its voters? And what we saw yesterday evening were Democrats across the city turning out and voting for a new kind of politics.
5: You can't hide it. The Dems are in a civil war. New York's primary results are just the latest proof. The socialists know it, and it's time for the progressives to admit it or fight for their party back. Well, you guys do it. It's not our fight. It's not my fight. It's not Carly's fight. But you guys, we just witnessed a D.C. mayor's race that went to the socialists. We saw a socialist go in Seattle. We saw a socialist win in New York City. We saw a socialist win in Washington State. We're watching AOC come in six years ago when she beat Joe Crowley. She joins with the squad, and they have these extremely anti-Israel points of view and pro-Islamist, inclusion gene in them. I don't understand how those two coincide, but let's just move on. And because of that, Mondami is becoming kingmaker, and his godfather is Bernie Sanders. Now, you might not want them in your party, but you allowed them in your party. Carly, there's nothing short of a civil war going on right now. If I'm a Republican, I point to what these three that won yesterday believe.
6: Yeah.
5: And tell me why they're wrong.
6: Yeah, just point to what they believe and then shut up. That's all you need to do is point out exactly what they're saying and use it against them. Because I do believe that a great majority of this country is shocked at a lot of their beliefs. Especially the one woman who posted a tweet saying that she didn't have a napkin, so she wiped her hands with the American flag next to her and, you know, bleep America and on all this anti-American sentiment. And now she's going to be a sitting member of Congress. I mean, these are not at all contested races. She is going to Congress and she's going to have a committee assignment. I think the big thing about this is a lot of people say, well, listen, it's New York City, it's blue. This is what happens in big cities. But you can make a real case that this does move the entire national conversation and the political landscape to the left. Because what happens now, because it does show that the establishment can't protect its own. And I think a lot of the energy is always around the most extremist point of view. The most extremist thing you could say is that a lot of those establishment Democrats in purple areas get scared and then they go, okay, well, maybe I'll start to do a little bit of the socialist thing myself. So what does that do to the country? I mean, it divides us further. It moves part of the country further to the left. Is this a lasting thing? I don't think so. I also don't really think it has a lot to do with Zohran Mamdani. Yes, he campaigned for these three people. I think this is just a natural reaction to President Trump winning a second election in a blue city. But I think that the impacts of this could be far reaching.
5: But if you look at Donald Trump, he, you know, if Rush Limbaugh in his heyday ran for office, Mr. Conservative, you could say the inverse of conservatism is socialism. But you look at Donald Trump, a lot of conservatives are even the biggest supporters. Like, he's not a traditional conservative. You might not like Trump, but why is your answer somebody that couldn't, why is it socialism?
6: I know.
5: Like, Donald Trump is not a pure capitalist. He's now, for example, what's he doing today?
6: He's saying
5: to the oil and gas companies, bring those prices down.
6: Yes.
5: That's not what a capitalist usually wants to leave markets alone.
6: Bingo. Well, you are a sane individual, and that's why you see it the way you do. It has to do with the media. There's a lot of media spin surrounding the president and what his goals are. I mean, look at the people who are
5: But here's what I would say I challenge you on. If Akeem Jeffries and Mamdani combined to win this, but he went against Akeem Jeffries. Nancy Pelosi was for Dan Goldman, mm-hmm. Who lost by double digits. He had won three terms prior. I'm not a fan, but he's not a socialist. And he's not anti-Israel. He's anti-Netanyahu. That wasn't good enough. If you're Jewish, forget it.
6: No.
5: So these people are anti-Semitic. Anti-Israel obviously goes along with that.
6: Anti-American.
5: And they also want to abolish ICE. Okay, join the club. I'm not joining that club, but that's what every Democrat says. But abolish prisons? Really? And let everybody in the border.
6: I know.
5: Let everybody in. So if I'm a Democrat and I'm running for office in Pennsylvania, I say, by the way, I don't agree with anything they're saying. But where is that?
6: Yeah.
5: You have Letitia James come out and say, wait, socialists, if you hate the Democratic Party, don't blow it up. But that's after another election.
6: Bingo. Yeah, I agree with everything you just said. Every race is going to be individualized, but you cannot discredit, and of course you're not, that there is a real movement right now. And it's interesting because yesterday was kind of a funny day because we spent the entire day talking about the rise of the socialist movement. I mean, that's not spin, it's really happening. And it's not just New York City, obviously in Maine too, what's going on in California with the mayoral race. And then at the end of the day, we had President Trump celebrating America 250 and the democracy that we all live in and embracing that. That was like the palate cleanser after a whole day of what is going on in terms of how far left can we go and how anti-American can we be.
5: I mean, it's pretty amazing, but it's a gift to Republicans because you honestly say, do you want to abolish prisons? Do you want to abolish the border? Okay, why don't you take on the mayor? You kept your mouth shut before an election. Now, I was reading the New York Post today. If I'm to believe their polling, only 7% of the registered Democrats came out to vote in this primary. And for people to say, what's the big deal? It's only a primary. Republicans have no shot in general.
6: Right.
5: So they won. Mm-hmm. So these three who came out and said the most horrific things about America. You know, I wipe my face with a flag. We're a genocidal nation. Hassan Piker is their mentor. And by the way, Ro Khanna goes on with him. He wants to run for president. So I just think that some of the people, some of the Democrats are horrified. Like Jared Moskowitz, listen to what he said. He's in Florida, but listen, cut 16.
11: If they want to have a policy debate, right, we can have that policy debate. Like, I'm all for debating policies, and people don't have to agree with me on policies. They can have different positions, right? And the voters get to make those choices. But for me, what's going on is the movement has embraced a lot of anti-Semites. And some of the people coming here have a history of anti-Semitism having nothing to do with Israel.
6: Yeah, you know what? I think it's so true. And as you were playing the clip, I was reflecting on something that Vice President Vance said when he said that you would think that the reaction to Donald Trump winning the election is that, okay, Democrats, you know, as we talk amongst themselves, we've gone too far to the left. But a lot of people, I think, look at that election and go, oh, no, that wasn't it. We actually need to go further. So there's just two different schools of thought. And what does that do to the midterms?
5: And, you know, their other goal is to put one DSA member on the platform when it comes to the primaries. You know, they're going to probably win the nomination, and AOC's the one. So if they can get up there and get their point of view out, you just keep throwing at people and you weaken them.
6: Yeah.
5: I'm used to, oh, the socialists. First, they didn't want to say socialist. I'm not a socialist, but I have some things that right. I want to. I want Medicare
6: for all. Grandfather's calling himself a communist, or at least he did at one time, like openly.
5: In writing. So here's Mondami, and then Jeffries, Scalise, and then Van Jones. Cut two.
12: It's time for working people to be back at the heart of our politics. These are the champions who will do it.
13: We're going to lose two good members in New York. The DSA has been increasing their power.
14: I think there are probably going to be lessons that can be learned, but no two districts are alike in New York City, and certainly that's the case across the country.
15: Hakeem Jeffries got destroyed last night in elections by his own Democrat voters in his backyard of New York.
16: The roof is collapsing on the Democratic Party establishment tonight.
5: So that's Van Jones.
6: Yeah.
5: So the just like he has no problem. He doesn't run for office, but he has no problem calling Democrats out, called Joe Biden out. Mm-hmm. Why don't you say, listen, I don't agree with all this stuff. We just opened up the border and we got crushed in an election.
6: I know.
5: So why would we want to do that again? And why would we elect three people that I wouldn't want to campaign with, let alone support? Mondami says, no, I agree. I am the winner.
6: Yeah.
5: I am the leader.
6: I wish that, and I don't know if this has ever happened, but I wish that Daria Lisa Avila Chavalier, she's the woman that we were talking about who said the wipe the hands thing.
5: I probably can't say two of her three names, but go ahead.
6: I've listened to many clips of her saying it and people saying it, so I'm pretty confident that that's how it is. I wish that she would speak to somebody who lost a loved one to illegal immigrant crime. Because of course everybody understands why people want to come to this country. It's why we're celebrating our country right now. And you can be extremely sympathetic to all the people who cross the border. It is unsafe. It is why people have borders around their own homes and why people live in gated communities and why Mayor Mamdani has a gate around his Gracie Mansion. It's the same exact thing. And I wonder what that conversation would genuinely be like. And I don't know if that's ever happened. Mm-hmm. And what if it did? What if she engaged in that conversation? Would she walk away learning something? Would she change her opinion? I don't know, but I think it would be a productive thing to have.
5: But I like the fact that she has to just say, I don't feel that way anymore. She looks at her past tweets and goes, yeah, that's the way I used to feel.
6: I know that's...
5: So here's Mondami, because Hakeem Jeffries won for two of the three, lost. And now, just keep in mind, if Jeffries becomes speaker, and it's not a done deal, maybe you felt a year ago it's a done deal, it's only a handful of seats, Republicans were in disarray, they couldn't even decide on their own speaker, kicked their old McCarthy out, which was a huge mistake. As much as I like Mike Johnson, he didn't aspire, he had nothing to do with it. So Zohra Mamdani says, I am the leader. Of the party, Hakeem Jeffries expects to be speaker. Now, you think that John Boehner had a hard time wrestling the Freedom Caucus?
6: Oh, yeah.
5: And then that Paul Ryan did a hard time? And I like the guys in the Freedom Caucus, people in the Freedom Caucus, because they loved America. They just had a different idea fiscally and didn't want to give in at all. I thought they could have showed more flexibility. Mm-hmm. And that maybe is the reason why Jim Jordan didn't become speaker, because a lot of people in the mainstream thought, I remember when you wouldn't give me any votes. But he somewhat changed, be more practical. I'll give you Chip Roy as an example. So tough. But then he goes, what's possible? This is what I want, but then what's possible? Right. So Zober MM Donnie, cut seven.
10: I appreciate the relationship that I have with Leader Jeffries, and it's one where we're united and looking to deliver for the people of the city. And as you heard from him, we have disagreements about endorsements. And I think you mentioned a number of those candidates that I was proud to endorse, and Nadia Lisa, Avila Chevalier, and Claire Valdez, and Brad Lander. And also, at the end of the day, what we're looking to do is to deliver for the working people of New York City. And I think last night we heard from New Yorkers a hunger for exactly that kind of work being done here in our city.
5: By 7%.
6: Yeah. Daddy Elisa, I should have said that. I am hopeful that this is a moment in time and not a permanent lasting part of our country that's going to actually turn into like a European style of socialism as the Liberal Party. I think this is a reaction to Donald Trump, and really has very, I mean, Zoran Mamdani is the biggest winner of the week. Everybody's saying, oh, it's him. He's the kingmaker. This would have happened even if he wasn't campaigning for these people. This is very little to do with him. This is an absolute psychosis style reaction from people who dislike Donald Trump and going to the extreme.
5: What about Espelad, the Adrian Espelad, who is the Democratic Hispanic Caucus caucus chair. I mean, you would think he's one of the linchpins to stop Donald Trump, because he's got to get the Hispanic vote back. He doesn't march in the Puerto Rican Day Parade, does the mayor, and then he's oust of a Hispanic leader. Well, I'm going to come back. I want to talk a little around with Carly Shimkus, because is this your exit appearance until you give birth?
6: Well, I have 20 more days.
5: Oh, 20 more days. Oh, 20,
6: you'll be back. Yeah, I got a little bit.
5: Because I was getting a little emotional. Yeah. Back in a moment.
6: Okay.
1: Politics, current events, and news that affects you. Brian's got a lot more to say. Stay with Brian Kilmeade. Now, the three big things you need to know, powered by Mark Spain Real Estate.
17: Team USA back in group play action tonight when they take on Turkey in Los Angeles at the FIFA World Cup, with kickoff at 10 p.m. Captain America Christian Pulisic will look to suit up for his first action since the first half of Game 1 against Paraguay. The U.S. has already clinched Group D. President Trump's Great American State Fair now underway in D.C. Trump hosting last night's kickoff celebration at D.C.'s National Mall, which is a 16-day-long event to honor America's 250th anniversary. And Secretary of State Marco Rubio telling leaders in the Middle East that the U.S. wants peace with Iran, but not at, quote, any price. At a meeting in Bahrain today, Rubio saying that Iran requiring tolls from ships passing through the Strait of Hormuz is unacceptable.
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8: His mouth to your ears. It's Brian Kilmeade.
9: I think we've been clear. You can call it a fee, you can call it a toll, call it whatever you want. If you are charging money to use the streets, we won't support it. We won't tolerate it. We won't allow it. And I think there was unanimity in that room on that point.
5: But they are setting up an infrastructure, Carly. I keep reading about it. And Oman is working with Iran to do it. Mm-hmm. So you could say they're saying things for domestic consumption, but at one point, our delegation has to say you cannot toll, you cannot provide insurance for the, and not the 48 hours notice. Yeah. Not going to happen. They want to prepare to charge tolls. This is what they're doing after 60 days.
6: Yeah. So the insurance thing is also interesting because I was reading about that earlier this week. And reportedly what's happening right now is that Iran has set up an insurance payment system. But right now, that it's in place, but they're not charging anybody the insurance. Do you see what I mean?
5: Yeah, because they said after 60 days.
6: Right. So I think that when President Trump posts what he did on True Social about all of this, he was right. But if these reports are accurate, they're setting the foundation for future payments, which obviously cannot happen. Trump will not allow it to. But that's a really big deal because that would be a really big moneymaker. And there's all these avenues that Gulf countries are trying to explore on how to get oil out of their area by diverting it away from the strait and into pipelines. But that's going to take a couple of years to do.
5: Here's Marco Rubio, cut 36.
9: The president, the United States, if we can make a deal with Iran, that's good for everybody. We want to do it. We're going to give it every chance to succeed. But also to make the point that we're not going to do anything or agree to anything that they're not aware of, that our partners in the area are not aware of, that our partners in the area are not aligned with, and that in any way could undermine their security and their stability. So to reassure them of these points, the same points we made in the GCC meeting.
5: So was Oman there? Did they say we are doing it? Because I talked to somebody a couple of days ago and they said there's going to be a letter that Oman's putting out that they're not going to charge for the Strait. I haven't seen that letter.
6: You haven't seen that letter yet. Yeah. I think that right now, the way that I'm viewing this is as a collective. So you can't, I understand that there's a lot of frustration on both sides about this memorandum of understanding, but you also have to take what happened during the
5: war
6: already.
5: I've almost forgotten about the MOU. I'm almost like, because it doesn't really even matter anymore, right?
6: Yeah.
5: But
6: Iran's leadership is decimated, so is their military, and that really matters as well.
5: Right. Supreme leader, too. Mm-hmm. Dennis Ross is next, but Carly Shimkus is going to be, I'll miss you. That's all I can say. All
6: right? I'll miss you too, Brian.
5: See you tomorrow.
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17: Hey there, and thanks for listening to WDBO. I'm Greg Rhodes with our top story. As days after a war powers resolution passed in the Senate, a different version that would have forced an end to hostilities in Iran failed to advance in the chamber. And WDBO's continuing coverage of the conflict in Iran, that following a tense back and forth yesterday between President Trump and a Republican senator who voted for an end to the war. Here's Stephen Portnoy with more from Washington.
7: GOP Senators Rand Paul and Bill Cassidy, who voted for the House-passed measure earlier this week, withheld their support for the Senate version last night. Paul voted present, and Cassidy said a private briefing in the White House Situation Room, following his closed-door Capitol Hill shouting match with the president, informed his decision to vote no. Rather than just being seen as a symbolic expression of Congress's opposition to the war, this Senate bill, had it also passed the House, could have forced a presidential veto.
1: This is
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12: I'm Channel 9 meteorologist Cassandra Crimi, tracking a hot and steamy day for Central Florida and still good chances for rain and storms. We'll take you through your Thursday outlook coming up.
17: 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An Osceola County couple likely to face a judge after the sheriff says that they operated unlicensed assisted living facilities.
13: Investigators say Ronald Pack and Marie Kernan kept vulnerable residents in six homes. Each was described as having deplorable conditions with locks on doors and no licensed nurses. Some of the residents had to be transported to the hospital for treatment. I'm Carl Willis for WDBO 107.3 FM and AM 580.
17: And FIFA World Cup soccer set to return to California's SoFi Stadium today when the U.S. men's national team takes on Turkey. Earlier this month, America won both of its matches against Paraguay and Australia to clinch Group D. The U.S. is also hoping that its dynamic attacker Christian Pulisic can suit up for the game after participating in training this week. The midfielder is working through a calf injury he sustained in the first half of Game 1 against Paraguay. Regardless of today's matchup, America is guaranteed a spot in the knockout round after winning Group D. I'm Greg Rhodes, WDBO News.
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12: I'm Channel 9 meteorologist Cassandra Crimi, tracking another hot day for Central Florida as this heat wave continues. We'll see a high of 94 with heat index values over 100, partly cloudy skies and a 50% chance for showers and storms, dry and mostly clear with a low of 75. From Channel 9 Eyewitness News, I'm meteorologist Cassandra Crimi.
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15: Got traffic slow on I-4 eastbound, approaching the 429 to World Drive, and then you got delays from Osceola Parkway to 535. Tap the brakes at Central Florida Parkway, slow again approaching the 408 to Amelia. I-4 westbound, still going to be slow from 46A to after Lake Mary Boulevard, but after that, clear heading to the 408. 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
9: Get into a negotiation, we'll do a negotiation. If they make commitments at the negotiation, they need to keep them. If they don't keep them, the president has multiple options at his disposal. That includes sanctions and includes other things. So I think the president's been cleared. If we're going to get a deal, it has to be a real deal and it has to be a good deal. If Iran wants to make a good and real deal, the United States is open to that. If they're not, then of course the president has options. We want this to work out.

0: abandon the fantasy now.
1: So that's what I'm going with. So I hear you. And if they come out with an agreement that doesn't address the proxies, that allows total sanction relief and allows them to toll the strait, Ambassador, you're 100% right. That's a disaster. I think it's a disaster. It really is. And then if they have a $300 billion fund that they can use, and they'll say, well, they buy farm goods. Well, they'll just use other money to buy weapons that they would have normally bought food for.
2: Of course.
1: So if that's the situation, I have a problem with it.
2: Look, what as I listen to the Secretary of State,
1: yep.
2: I really hope that's what will guide us in these negotiations. To be honest, I wish he was in the negotiations.
1: I know. That's what I said last week.
2: I wish he was more competent.
1: Yeah, so I don't know what to believe. So one minute I say, okay, this is how I'm trying to get the facts. So I go, okay, this is what the facts are. This is what I think. And then I go, wait a second. I watched that press conference today and I see the president yesterday and I go, okay, why am I getting worked up? He says everything that I say. He says that they're going to stop funding proxies. Hezbollah has got to stand down. Israel has a right to defend themselves. Okay. I'm like, okay, now I feel better about it. But if I go to the MOU, I read all 14 points, and Lindsay, and the vice president was not honest with us on Wednesday and Thursday, because Friday when we got the 14 points, what's in there is in there.
2: Absolutely. I mean, I heard him say that the enriched material would be destroyed. That's not there. Look, I think what you and I are both saying is the following. If, in fact, we're able to produce an outcome that really does change the character of what they can do in the future on the nuclear issue, limits the ballistic missile program, limits what they can do with proxies, ensures that there's no management on their part of the Straits of Hormuz, then I feel much better.
1: Yeah.
2: But I'm looking already at the Gulf states who are beginning to make some moves, which I think reflects their view that they don't have much of a choice. That's how they're reading the current situation.
1: What do you mean? Can you give me an example?
2: Well, for example, there is discussion out here right now about a reconciliation summit with Iran. A reconciliation summit with Iran right now, that signals a certain readiness to be accommodating to the Iranians before they've changed any behaviors. They've changed no behaviors at this point. They've linked Lebanon to Hormuz. They are announcing, by the way, you have the head of the Revolutionary Guard saying, any monies we get, we're going to use to rebuild our military capability. They're saying it explicitly. So at this point, there's what we're hearing from the Iranians suggests no change whatsoever. What we're hearing already from some of the Gulf states is they're looking for some means to sort of work out some new understandings with the Iranians. I don't object to new understandings with the Iranians if on the Iranian side, they change their behavior. They change their behavior, sure. That's fine. What the vice president says about them turning a leaf, I'm all for that, but I want to see it. Right now, I see no indication of that.
1: And by the way, I think we should take the frozen funds and rebuild our bases and replenish the families who have those to have taken hostage before and are suing the Iranian government for killing their loved ones. I also wouldn't take that. I'd take that money and get the $80 billion that we spent bombing them. I would unfreeze those funds and do that. But about the proxies, just so you know, I'm not rooting. I'm logging and listening. Here is cut 33, Marco Rubio, on the proxies.
0: If you look at the MOU, it talks for a peace in the region. It talks for no interference in the sovereignty or interest of independent countries, of sovereign countries. Well, that's what proxies are. They're interfering in the sovereignty of a country. When you're giving money, for example, to Hezbollah to act as a rival to the sovereign government of Lebanon, you're interfering in their politics. When you're sponsoring militias in Iraq, you're interfering in Iraq. When you're sponsoring, you know, Hamas or the Houthis or whoever it may be, you're interfering in the sovereignty of these countries. So that it's covered. The MOU contemplates a conversation about these things because it's critical and it's important. Because ultimately, you're not going to have peace and stability in this region as long as there are non-state actors operating within the boundaries and borders of sovereign countries and being funded by Iran.
1: That's our leading diplomat, and obviously feels very conversant with the issue. So what do you take away from that?
2: Everything he said is 100% right. The only thing that I don't quite agree with is I don't see that in the MOU. he made a reference. There's a kind of generalization he's taking from a line on respecting the territorial integrity that was actually related to Lebanon, but that was inserted by the Iranians, referring to the Israeli presence, not to the Hezbollah presence. But everything else he was saying is right. But is that going to be reflected in our negotiating position? Because it's not reflected in the MOU.
1: I hear you. I did not know Gulf states in this reapproachment with Iran. You're the first one telling me that. Are you in the region now?
2: I'm in Israel right now.
1: All right.
2: They're talking about a reconciliation summit. Now, maybe that's not the policy yet. Maybe it's being put out, by Qatar and Oman, and maybe it doesn't speak for all the countries, but there, we'll have to see, but this should be watched. It is an indication to me that there's even such discussion, that there are those in the Gulf states who feel right now a need to find a way to accommodate the Iranians. That's not what we should be seeing right now if we want to see a different Middle East.
1: I hear you. So Scott Besson was asked about the selling oil, cut 39.
3: There's some people wondering about the sanctions on Iranian oil. They haven't had that liberty to sell oil on the open market without the sanctions for a long, long time. What do you say to people who are concerned that the Iranians are getting the benefits before they're coming due with what they're going to do?
4: Well, a couple of things, Brett, is one, the Iranians were always selling oil. It was going to China, but at a discount. It is a carrot that we can always pull back. We want them to see what it feels like not having the sanctions on. And then we can always put them back on.
1: That's what they're saying. For 60 days, you can sell. If you don't do what we tell you to do, they're going to go back on.
2: Okay, that's fine. But they haven't delivered very much yet. And this is clearly, as he put it, it's a carrot. You know, they were selling oil because they had to do it surreptitiously, because they had to use ghost fleets. Now they don't have to use the ghost fleets, at least for the 60 days. Now they can do it in dollar accounts, so they no longer, it doesn't have to go, doesn't have to be held in the country that's buying the oil. It means that, you know, when they were selling oil before, it was usually at about a $30 discount. Well, that's a windfall for them. Okay. The hope, as the Secretary of Treasury put it, was them seeing this benefit will be such that they'll want to change their behavior. By the way, that was exactly the logic of the Obama administration. There was a presumption, we will integrate them so much into the international economy, they will see how much they have to gain. They won't have an incentive to go back to those behaviors. Look, each of these points is a legitimate hypothesis. And in a sense, the Obama administration and now this administration wants to test that hypothesis. Okay, I don't object to testing hypotheses, but I want us to not create such a stake in the process ourselves that we come up with excuses for why we can't reverse the pathway that we're on. I'm a little uneasy about that.
1: So I don't understand with the technical, and this is a legitimate question, it's not a presumptive question. So Witkoff does not know nuclear energy, and Jared Kushner couldn't possibly know what a scientist knows about nuclear energy. So they say the technical team is over there. Who are these people, and what are their roles? And how much can really be done without the pressure from both sides, higher-ups? I mean, when you sit down, I mean, it's very simple. I know one thing is simple. You can't downblend yourself and hold on to the uranium. And you shouldn't be enriching at all. That's the president said, you can't enrich at all. So it's got to be taken out of the country. Yeah. I don't care what country it goes to. So it's got to be taken out of the country, right? So we should agree on that. I mean, that you don't need a technical team for that.
2: But you put your finger on it. Look, some of the technical questions would relate to how would monitoring work? Where is the IAEA permitted to go? Those are legitimate questions. Other questions would relate to the downblending. How will it be done? Who will observe it? How much dilution? If you're talking about 60%, are you diluting it down to 3.67%? Or are you diluting it down to 20%? Those are kind of technical questions, but the decisions have to be made at the political level. And look, one thing about the JCPOA, 98%. Iran at that time had no highly enriched uranium. But 98% of all the enriched uranium they had was shipped out of the country to Russia. It wasn't downblended. It was shipped out of the country. 98% of it. That's an interesting standard to be comparing it to. By the way, that is a political level decision. Exactly what you were saying.
1: Yep. I wish you were in there. I hope they still call you. Ambassador Dennis Ross, well, thanks so much. I know in Israel they're not thrilled with this at all, right?
2: That's correct.
1: Yeah. Dennis Ross, thank you. I appreciate it. Back in a moment.
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6: The Orlando Magic drafting USF forward Isaiah Nelson in the second round of the NBA draft last night with the 51st overall pick. The 6'9 Nelson was the American Athletic Conference Player of the Year, Defensive Player of the Year, and Newcomer of the Year last season. A record number of cities across the U.S. now have starter homes valued at $1 million. According to Zillow, 242 cities across 26 states have housing markets with the price tag as the entry point for home ownership. Florida is home to 11 of those cities. And a series of powerful, deadly earthquakes struck the South American country of Venezuela. Local officials believe that the death toll could rise into the thousands, as many remain trapped under the rubble of collapsed homes and buildings in the densely populated city of Caracas.
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14: I care, obviously, for this team so deeply, just like we all do, and I just want us to win. Whether I'm playing or not playing, I desperately want to win. Anything I can do to help. Like I said, those guys, they don't even need my help. It was amazing to watch how well they played, and the guys just stepping up in every position, and it was just it was fun to be a part of.
1: Christian Pulisic talking about his injury. I'll play that a little bit later. And not in this hour, but talking about his calf injury, they got re-injured. He's only played a half, but yet the team has never played better. And the question is, in the game against Turkey tonight at 10, which is going to be huge ratings. I mean, 16 million people watched the second game. Can you imagine what it's going to be like the third game? But for me, doing the morning show, getting up at 2:30, I can't watch. So I will hope that he plays. And in talking to more and more people, I really believe they got to play it like it matters. Because just you're playing once a week. If you were playing four times a week, three times a week, I get it. But you haven't played in a week, and you're not going to play again until Wednesday. You're going to sit four starters because they have yellow cards. And you do have a really good bench. And the one thing that you would know if you don't follow it heavily, but most of the bench players have been starters before. So they're going to look to prove themselves and say, maybe I'm not going to be in the starting 11 on Wednesday. But, man, I want you to be able to counter me. So that's why with 72,000 people and 20 million people watching, the U.S. team has to show up. And I was just talking to how many kids, 5- and 6-year-old, 8-year-olds, 10-year-olds, say, I think I want to play that sport. I mean, that's the sales tip. Hockey certainly benefited from the USA team winning. And then, of course, in 1980 when it won. We have almost hardly any Americans now. 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
5: 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Orlando's news, weather, and traffic starts now.
6: Hey there, and thanks for listening to WDBO. I'm Greg Rhodes with our top stories. New details have begun emerging about a pair of deadly earthquakes that have hit Venezuela on Wednesday. Dan Marie McNichol with more.
19: Rescue crews are on the ground desperately looking for survivors as the clock is ticking. This is after a massive back-to-back earthquake rocked Caracas. Now, Venezuelans acting president Delcy Rodriguez, she is warning the death toll expected to climb as emergency crews reach devastated areas and continue pulling victims from collapsed buildings. Now, the powerful 7.2 and 7.5 magnitude earthquake struck just after 6 p.m. yesterday, shaking the capital and surrounding regions.
6: The U.S. Geological Survey estimating that death toll could be into the thousands.
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21: I'm Channel 9 meteorologist Cassandra Crimi, tracking a hot and steamy day for Central Florida and still good chances for rain and storms. We'll take you through your Thursday outlook coming up.
6: You're currently listening to WDBO, Orlando's severe weather station, as we continue our team coverage. Orlando attorney John Morgan revealing the winning name of his new third political party on Thursday.
0: Morgan launched a $100,000 contest last month in which his campaign brought in over 35,000 submissions from around the nation to name his party, according to a video he released on Thursday.
20: The name of this party will be called The Common Ground, and we will be known as Grounders. Whether this works or not, I don't know.
0: In a press release, Morgan says the prize money will be divided equally among the winning entrants who successfully returned the required release, which has been sent to each person who submitted the winning name. He also added that more than 250 people from different places and backgrounds submitted the Common Ground name independently. Isaac Abdelmassiah, WDBO News.
6: The U.S. military is back to requiring flu vaccines after hundreds of soldiers became ill earlier this month. Secretary of War Pete Hegseth declaring back in April that the mandatory flu vaccine for military personnel would become optional under the Pentagon's new vaccine policy. On Wednesday, a Pentagon spokesperson saying that exceptions have been approved for the Army, Navy, Air Force, and other branches of the military that would require flu vaccines for certain service members. The move comes after a flu outbreak at Joint Base San Antonio Lackland in Texas affected about 220 recruits. Florida's controversial alligator Alcatraz immigration facility now moving closer to shutting down as officials begin the process of dismantling the site.
22: Companies operating the $1.2 billion detention center were reportedly told to begin full demobilization after the final detainees were transferred to other facilities or deported to third countries. The facility, once promoted by Governor Ron DeSantis and President Trump as a model for immigration enforcement, could be cleared within days. I'm Mark Mayfield.
6: And the price tag for the long-anticipated Grand Theft Auto 6 video game has been revealed. Rockstar Games announcing that it will cost gamers $80 to buy the basic single-player version of the game. Meanwhile, Grand Theft Auto 6 Ultimate Edition will set fans back $100. Pre-orders for that game will be open on Thursday. The game set to drop on November 20th. Grand Theft Auto 5 cost $60 when it debuted back in September of 2013. Greg Rhodes, WDBO News.
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0: 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It's Brian Kilmeade.
1: His book is available at Barnes & Nobody's. Host of Fox & Friends and One Nation, Brian Kilmeade. Brian, even before COVID, people were asking you to wear a mask.
2: It was just you, actually.
1: Yeah, it was just me. All right, in the bedroom. Are you looking... And it's funny, because I didn't never see his face anyway. three in a row, my God. But really, what idea is more worthy of the Democrat Party than having women teach men about masculinity in a camp? That's like Brian Kilmeade teaching me how to make friends.
3: Like Brad Pitt.
2: Yeah.
3: I mean... How did he get on screen? Dog. Woof, woof, Brian.
2: Right. I don't judge men.
3: Yeah, you don't.
2: And I don't think this is the way to go, but I never ran for president.
4: You say the circumcisions got cut?
2: Right. no longer.
1: All right, enough of that dirty humor. I won't have it here.
2: Really?
1: Kilmeade, you must hear nobody cares a lot.
2: Not really, just on this show. Just on this show when I'm around you. If I ever worked with Greg, I'd have actually no self-esteem at all. But I just get him in small doses every once in a while.
1: Yeah, it's kind of a good point, Brian. I mean, you love cheese, judging by my elevator rides with you.
5: So I have no idea what half those references were. It was a gut belt from 2 days ago. Would you cut that up, Eric? Did you?
6: Allison did, but that one got kind of raunchy, didn't it?
5: It was unbelievable. Yeah, I'm not sure that's worthy of our show. I have no idea where that show is going, but it was actually a fun show. I think that he does a great job. I mean, look at the ratings. I mean, look at the ratings. You literally take Jimmy Kimmel, double it. I don't think they reach him. I mean, he's getting in the fours, over four. Jesse's raised it. I mean, everybody in primetime's through the roof. But, I mean, what he does at 10 o'clock is unbelievable. I mean, he was getting the same thing at 11. And I guess Jimmy Kimmel benefited a little bit because Colbert bowed out. I don't think Jimmy Fallon has moved up at all. But he's spending, I watched some of his monologues the last few days just to get a feel for it. 80% is anti-Trump. Please. Isn't that lane full? Jeff Waxman.
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7: Hey there, and thanks for listening to WDBO. I'm Greg Rhodes with our top story. As days after a war powers resolution passed in the Senate, a different version that would have forced an end to hostilities in Iran failed to advance in the chamber. And WDBO's continuing coverage of the conflict in Iran, that following a tense back and forth yesterday between President Trump and a Republican senator who voted for an end to the war. Here's Stephen Portnoy with more from Washington.
8: GOP Senators Rand Paul and Bill Cassidy, who voted for the House-passed measure earlier this week, withheld their support for the Senate version last night. Paul voted present, and Cassidy said a private briefing in the White House Situation Room following his closed-door Capitol Hill shouting match with the president informed his decision to vote no. Rather than just being seen as a symbolic expression of Congress's opposition to the war, this Senate bill, had it also passed the House, could have forced a presidential veto.
0: This is
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9: I'm Channel 9 meteorologist Cassandra Crimi, tracking a hot and steamy day for Central Florida, and still good chances for rain and storms. We'll take you through your Thursday outlook coming up.
7: 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An Osceola County couple likely to face a judge after the sheriff says that they operated unlicensed assisted living facilities.
10: Investigators say Ronald Pack and Marie Kernan kept vulnerable residents in six homes. Each was described as having deplorable conditions with locks on doors and no licensed nurses. Some of the residents had to be transported to the hospital for treatment. I'm Carl Willis for WDBO 107.3 FM and AM 580.
7: And FIFA World Cup soccer set to return to California's SoFi Stadium today when the U.S. men's national team takes on Turkey. Earlier this month, America won both of its matches against Paraguay and Australia to clinch Group D. The U.S. is also hoping that its dynamic attacker, Christian Pulisic, can suit up for the game after participating in training this week. The midfielder is working through a calf injury he sustained in the first half of Game 1 against Paraguay. Regardless of today's matchup, America is guaranteed a spot in the knockout round after winning Group D. I'm Greg Rhodes, WDBO News.
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9: I'm Channel 9 meteorologist Cassandra Crimi, tracking another hot day for Central Florida as this heat wave continues. We'll see a high of 94 with heat index values over 100, partly cloudy skies and a 50% chance for showers and storms, dry and mostly clear with a low of 75. From Channel 9 Eyewitness News, I'm meteorologist Cassandra Crimi.
0: Red alert from the WDBO Triple Team Traffic Center.
17: Got a disabled tractor trailer on I-4 eastbound at Central Florida Parkway. The right center lane is blocked. Those delays begin at Osceola Parkway, so allow for a lot of extra time there. I-4 eastbound also slow approaching the 429 to World Drive. And downtown slowing a bit, 408 to Amelia. I-4 westbound, though, up to speed from Sanford all the way to Champions Gate. From the WDBO Traffic Center, I'm Ed Torrance.
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18: I think, what is the Democratic Party if not its voters? And what we saw yesterday evening were Democrats across the city turning out and voting for a new kind of politics. And I've been clear time and time again that I believe the only majority in our country is that of the working class. And what we saw is that a focus on the working class, whether it's from Claire, whether it's from Daria Lisa, whether it's from Brad, is the kind of focus that New Yorkers want to see. And I have a deep amount of respect for my friend Attorney General James, and I also believe that these are the kinds of candidates that we need to see in Congress, as well as the five state legislative candidates that I endorsed that also won yesterday evening, if we want to truly fulfill the affordability agenda.
5: Mayor's sky high. He really is. Even though he got less votes than any other mayor that's been elected from Bloomberg, even if you look at de Blasio, what a joke he was, he did better both elections. But he is doing more with less.

0: lived there out, and I've seen a lot of similarities, not just in the way things are done, but also in the very institutions that are enacting that violence. The tear gas that was being dropped on Palestinians in Gaza in 2014 was the same tear gas that was being dropped on black protesters in Ferguson in 2014. And that memory, that summer for me, was incredibly formative because it showed me that connection is not only one that is like, but it is the very same system.
1: So what about her analogy that got no pushback?
2: Well, I mean, this is their talking point. This is how they build their fake coalition. And that's why I think we need to form a real coalition. This is not a real coalition. Marx, you know, Marxists and Islamists can't really coexist, not long term. This is all very temporary.
1: Marxists are secular, aren't they? They don't believe in any religion.
2: Not just secular. They want to make religion illegal. Yeah.
1: And yeah. Islamists live for the religion. Everything is based on religion.
2: It's ridiculous. What about women's rights? I mean, you know, if you're an Islamist, look at Europe. Again, look at the UK. 80 Sharia law councils. God forbid this ever happens in our country. You know what happens to women under Sharia law? And these law councils are handling issues of domestic issues in the UK. It's really scary. But what is she really doing here? When she talks about apartheid, It's such nonsense. Israel has 2 million Muslims, the happiest, freest Muslims in the entire Middle East live in Israel. If you are in Gaza and you are gay, and I looked this up, Brian, there are actually about 10 Palestinians who escape to Israel every year. It doesn't sound like a lot, but think about the courage it takes to do this. They run away from Gaza. They escape Hamas, and they try to get refuge in Israel because they're gay, because they don't want to get thrown off a building. And those are the 10 luckiest Gazans every year who make it to Israel, and Israel gives them refuge, which they do, by the way. And they get saved from being thrown off a roof.
1: So let me ask apartheid. Jeff, I want you to hear from Dan Goldman, who, you know, he's just vehemently, he's as bad at Trump as Adam Schiff is, as Jamie Raskin is. So nobody thinks that this guy isn't liberal enough, anti-Trump enough. But he lost this election, got trounced because he's Jewish, basically, and hasn't condemned Israel, even though he condemns Netanyahu. Listen to this.
3: What I am most concerned about is that it is clearly veering from the opposition to what another government is doing into outright anti-Semitism, which is on the rise, something I certainly felt during this campaign, and is something that the entire Democratic Party, not just Jews, are going to have to grapple with.
1: Is he right?
2: Yeah. Absolutely. And what you said is 100% right. I mean, look, all you have to do is look at what happened with Kamala Harris a couple of short years ago with Governor Shapiro. And CNN, this famous clip, you remember the clip where what was it, King? I think it was King, goes on the air and doesn't say that Shapiro wasn't selected because he's pro-Israel. Doesn't say he wasn't selected because he's too Zionist. Literally says on CNN that the Democrats thought it was a problem that he was Jewish. That's what he said.
1: Yeah.
2: And this is 2 years ago. So we're seeing a lot of this now. We're finally.
1: AIPAC too. Jeff, AIPAC too. It's a lobbying group for Israel. Now the big question, I think the first question on stage, the CNN moderator will ask Democratic candidates for president, put up your hand if you promise not to take money from AIPAC, and every hand will go up and AOC's will be the highest.
2: This is the most anti-democratic, disgusting thing I've ever had, because these are all Americans. And the last I looked, Americans are allowed to socialize. We have freedom of association, freedom of speech. If we love Israel because we believe in the Bible, we are allowed to do that. So this idea that AIPAC is an Israeli foreign op is the most disgusting anti-American and anti-Semitic. Those things are now so combined, so intertwined. It is anti-American to tell Americans they cannot associate for their love for anything. Another, it could be another country, Just because you love the land of Israel because it's holy doesn't make you a subservient in any way or a dual loyalist in any way. And I'm telling you, to me, this is the most anti-American thing you do. Look at all these crazy soccer fans now. Do we begrudge any of them here in America, even Americans? Forget the ones who are coming here and loving the ranch dressing. What about the native living Americans here who are putting on foreign, you know, outfits and the regalia they wear for these matches? We allow them to associate and to celebrate different countries for these soccer matches. And that's America.
1: Yeah, no doubt about it. I can't believe it's accepting. And there is a problem on the right, too, with Israel. You know, there's certain podcasters out there that come out and say Israel is the problem. As long as the Republican Party is associated with Israel, they're always going to be dragged into wars, and there's always going to be issues. We know that's taken root in Europe. You've already went over that. So I think that's got to be, I mean, guys like Tom Cotton, Lindsey Graham, most of the Democrats, Josh Gottheimer, people are going to come out and say, that is not me, Jeb Fetterman. But some will. Some will be afraid to condemn those on the extreme right with a podcast who are basically daring you to say that Israel's our ally.
2: Yeah, I mean, it's unfortunate. It is so not true that if America did not associate with Israel, that we wouldn't still have a problem with all these terrorist groups. Again, I urge people to understand the truth, which is that these countries, these Sharia law countries, want a global caliphate. Israel is a tiny little nuisance. They want to flick Israel away as soon as they can and go after the big get, which is America. It has nothing to do with American support for Israel. Again, if it did, why would we be seeing the infiltration of these sexual assaults by Middle Eastern men from some of these Sharia countries all across Europe today? What does that have to do? What do the Sharia law councils have to do in the UK with hating Israel? Nothing. This is a global movement for a global caliphate. It has nothing to do with Jews. And people need to wake up and understand that.
1: Lastly, just real quick, do you think at one point Akeem Jeffries or Nancy Pelosi or anybody thought to be in Democratic leadership will come out in favor of Israel, condemn the anti-Semitism amongst these three that just got elected?
2: They just had their chance and they didn't.
1: Okay.
2: I mean, they just had their how many chances have they had and they haven't? No, I don't think that. I think if you've ever read Malcolm Gladwell, the tipping point was reached a long time ago, Brian. The Democratic Party is a socialist party. There's no way to stop that now. The question is, what do the Republicans do about it?
1: Jeff Flax, thanks so much. Keep fighting, Jeff. Appreciate it.
2: Love you, Brian. Thank you.
1: All right, back in a moment.
4: Don't go anywhere. Brian Kilmeade will be right back. Now, the three big things you need to know, powered by Mark Spain Real Estate.
5: The Orlando Magic drafting USF forward Isaiah Nelson in the second round of the NBA draft last night with the 51st overall pick. The 6'9 Nelson was the American Athletic Conference Player of the Year, Defensive Player of the Year, and Newcomer of the Year last season. A record number of cities across the U.S. now have starter homes valued at $1 million. According to Zillow, 242 cities across 26 states have housing markets with the price tag as the entry point for home ownership. Florida is home to 11 of those cities. And a series of powerful, deadly earthquakes struck the South American country of Venezuela. Local officials believe that the death toll could rise into the thousands, as many remain trapped under the rubble of collapsed homes and buildings in the densely populated city of Caracas.
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1: In the first minute of the England game, one of the announcers got a little spicy about my homeland. Take a listen.
2: Ghana have never beaten England. It would be a huge shock, but as we know, the English historically struggle here in Massachusetts.
1: It's a good joke. You know where America has historically struggled? The World Cup.
3: Both true. James Corden, what a great hire. You know, it's one of those things where he doesn't just make a joke of it, because you know he obviously knows soccer, but he doesn't come off as the aficionado that knows everything. He's there to lighten it up and recap at the same time. And I think he gives great respect to the U.S. team. I haven't watched a lot of it, but everything I saw has been funny. But he's funny. And again, I've never met him. But his late night show was so cool in that it was so different. He reluctantly would have a couple of Trump jokes, and then he would just move on and do skits. He's an actor. And I think it was so cool of Fox Sports to hire him, or Fox Network to hire him. And now that we're getting millions of people watching, I'm sure he's getting millions of people. I bet you he gets a late night contract out of this. Because the guy's funny. Now, I know he had this problem with some problem in a restaurant that he was unable to shake, some disagreement on tipping, ended up being a bigger deal. And again, I haven't met him, but he's just having fun with these guys. He doesn't try to be Ted Koppel and find out, well, what really is going on. It's a good way to end the day and recap the night. But on the game itself, this is my take. I watched Brazil play Scotland, and Scotland was not even on the same planet. They gave up two big goals on mistakes. And it kills me, because the best thing off the field, no offense, Norway, has been the tartan army of Scotland. Not only do they have fun and drink cities out of beer, but they bring bagpipes, they have parades, they donate to children's hospitals and good causes. And I'm sad, because if Scotland loses, which they did in Miami by 3-0, they can advance even as a third place team. So I hope they stick around. And if you stick around, we promise to brew more beer, because literally it happened. So that's kind of cool. And by the way, on a side note, I wrote this editorial, was asked to write this editorial for the New York Post today. I hope you read it. It's about 1776, what I think of the country. They asked me to just keep it broad. It's in there. So hopefully everyone has a chance to read it. If you don't get the New York Post, even though it's an international newspaper, just go to nypost.com, and I'm sure it'll pop up, or just Google my name. So keep in mind here, we're going to be keeping you up to date on what's happening in the World Cup. I'm going out to a game today, keeping you up to date what's happening in Iran, and of course in New York City. Is it a blue bubble, or is that bubble now spreading across the country, which would make it a different country, a country that I don't think would be recognizable? What do you think? If you have to run now, BrianKilmeade.com. 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
4: 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Orlando's news, weather, and traffic starts now.
9: Hey there, thanks for listening to WDBO. I'm Greg Rhodes with our top stories. New details have begun emerging about a pair of deadly earthquakes that have hit Venezuela on Wednesday. Dan Marie McNichol with more.
10: Rescue crews are on the ground desperately looking for survivors as the clock is ticking. This is after a massive back-to-back earthquake rocked Caracas. Now, Venezuelans acting president Delcy Rodriguez, she is warning the death toll expected to climb as emergency crews reach devastated areas and continue pulling victims from collapsed buildings. Now, the powerful 7.2 and 7.5 magnitude earthquake struck just after 6 p.m. yesterday, shaking the capital and surrounding regions.
9: The U.S. Geological Survey estimating that that death toll could be into the thousands.
4: This is
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11: I'm Channel 9 meteorologist Cassandra Crimi, tracking a hot and steamy day for Central Florida and still good chances for rain and storms. We'll take you through your Thursday outlook coming up.
9: You're currently listening to WDBO, Orlando's severe weather station, as we continue our team coverage. Orlando attorney John Morgan revealing the winning name of his new third political party on Thursday.
12: Morgan launched a $100,000 contest last month in which his campaign brought in over 35,000 submissions from around the nation to name his party, according to a video he released on Thursday.
13: The name of this party will be called The Common Ground, and we will be known as Grounders. Whether this works or not, I don't know.
12: In a press release, Morgan says the prize money will be divided equally among the winning entrants who successfully returned the required release, which has been sent to each person who submitted the winning name. He also added that more than 250 people from different places and backgrounds submitted the Common Ground name independently. Isaac Abdelmasiah, WDBO News.
9: The U.S. military is back to requiring flu vaccines after hundreds of soldiers became ill earlier this month. Secretary of War Pete Hegseth declaring back in April that the mandatory flu vaccine for military personnel would become optional under the Pentagon's new vaccine policy. On Wednesday, a Pentagon spokesperson saying that exceptions have been approved for the Army, Navy, Air Force, and other branches of the military that would require flu vaccines for certain service members. The move comes after a flu outbreak at Joint Base San Antonio Lackland in Texas affected about 220 recruits. Florida's controversial alligator Alcatraz immigration facility now moving closer to shutting down as officials begin the process of dismantling the site.
14: Companies operating the $1.2 billion detention center were reportedly told to begin full demobilization after the final detainees were transferred to other facilities or deported to third countries. The facility, once promoted by Governor Ron DeSantis and President Trump as a model for immigration enforcement, could be cleared within days. I'm Mark Mayfield.
9: And the price tag for the long-anticipated Grand Theft Auto 6 video game has been revealed. Rockstar Games announcing that it will cost gamers $80 to buy the basic single-player version of the game. Meanwhile, Grand Theft Auto 6 Ultimate Edition will set fans back $100. Pre-orders for that game will be open on Thursday. The game set to drop on November 20th. Grand Theft Auto 5 cost $60 when it debuted back in September of 2013. Greg Rhodes, WDBO News.
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11: I'm Channel 9 meteorologist Cassandra Crimi, tracking another hot day for Central Florida as this heat wave continues. We'll see a high of 94 with heat index values over 100, partly cloudy skies and a 50% chance for showers and storms, dry and mostly clear with a low of 75. From Channel 9 Eyewitness News, I'm meteorologist Cassandra Crimi.
0: Red alert from the WDBO Triple Team Traffic Center.
18: Got a disabled vehicle on I-4 eastbound at Central Florida Parkway. You've got the right center lane blocked there. Delays begin just after 5:36. Also going to find traffic slow a bit on I-4 eastbound between the 429 and World Drive. I-4 heading westbound, you've got a crash at Orange Blossom Trail. Two right lanes blocked in that area, and delays go back all the way to the 408. If you have a transponder, go ahead and take the express lanes as an alternate. From the WDBO Traffic Center, I'm Ed Torrance.
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19: I mean, these sports bars overflowing, I'm at a game, people wearing jerseys. And in one hand, I'm extremely proud, but then when I see who they are elected, who they put in power and their philosophies and policies, I'm sickened. Coming up at the bottom of the hour, Chip Roy doesn't have those problems, lives in Texas. He's going to be with me. Congressman Mike Lawler, who now has an opponent and always will be in a fight in a battleground district in New York, will be with me shortly. So let's get to the big three.
20: Number three.
21: I think it matters tremendously for the mentality, the psyche, and most importantly, the momentum for this team that has grabbed a hold of the imagination of America to continue that, to continue to bring people into the tent, to continue to prove that they are worthy of our time.
19: That's Alexi Lalas, who's having a great cup. He's getting fights. It's real. He has opinions, and they're contradicted. That's called a real scoreboard show. Cannot wait for the game tonight at 10, and cannot wait to go out to the World Cup today at 4.
20: Number 2.
22: I think we've been clear. You can call it a fee. You can call it a toll. Call it whatever you want. If you are charging money to use the straits, we won't support it. We won't tolerate it. We won't allow it. And I think there was unanimity in that room on that point.
19: That is Marco Rubio, who had a press conference this morning, brilliantly handled every question from around the world. Iran talks have one short-term benefit. Oil is flowing, prices are dropping. The question, at what diplomatic and military cost, we'll discuss.
20: Number 1.
23: I think, what is the Democratic Party if not its voters? And what we saw yesterday evening were Democrats across the city turning out and voting for a new kind of politics.
19: That is Mayor Mamdani. You can't hide it. Dems are in a civil war, and New York's primary results are just the latest proof. The socialists know it, and it's time for the progressives to admit it. The socialists say it's their party. Progressive says it's not. But why don't you say it to them? Congressman Mike Lawler joins us now. Congressman, I never expected Akeem Jeffries to lose in those three seats, and I guess two of which he went to bat for. Nancy Pelosi went to bat for Dan Goldman. Dan Goldman is as tough on Donald Trump as Jamie Raskin and Adam Schiff. So please don't tell me that he was too moderate. You know, it's not, he's not Tom Suozzi, who is a moderate. I think I'm a moderate. I think you do too. So that would be different if he lost to a moderate. I go, the party's changed. But this guy has already left. How do you interpret this? Not only your opponent, I'll get to that, but as somebody who knows New York politics.
1: Look, there's no question that the socialists had a very big night. They picked up three congressional seats and over half a dozen state legislative seats underneath. That's not really been focused on because of the big three. But they are on the march, and Mamdani is leading the charge. And frankly, Jeffries and Schumer look pathetic and weak. And to your point, Brian, Dan Goldman and Adriano Espaillat are hardcore progressives. They are far left. They are not centrist. They're not moderate. They never have been. But they were taken out by radical socialists, many of whom, you know, espouse anti-American viewpoints. And sadly for the Democrats and sadly for America, this is becoming the mainstream of the Democratic Party. When you look at Graham Plattner, when you look at, you know, out in New Jersey, you know, a defense witness for the bomber in the World Trade Center in 1993. I mean, it's crazy the people that they are nominating for public office, for Congress, for the United States House of Representatives. And this is what they're putting forward.
19: So here is Senator Lisa Blunt, Rochester. It's a Delaware senator, Democrat. This is how they're trying to handle this. Cut 11.
2: Where has socialism ever worked, Senator?
3: Is that another question, or is that for the next interview?
2: That's definitely for you. You said fish doesn't work everywhere. I just want to know one place where socialism has been beneficial.
3: Well, when you have me come back on, we can talk about all the races across the country.
19: That's CNBC. They tried to just say it doesn't work. It's not what I believe, right? Just say, well, I'm a capitalist and I want Medicare for all or something, but I'm not a socialist. Just say, what's so hard about that?
1: It shouldn't be that hard. I mean, frankly, one of the only people that has pushed back against this is Josh Gottheimer from New Jersey. But this is craziness. It's not that hard to say, I don't support socialism and I don't agree with their perspective. Listen, I had no problem calling out Thomas Massey or Marjorie Taylor Greene when I disagreed with them on a policy. You have to be willing to push back. This is a fight for the soul and the future of the country. This is almost beyond Republican versus Democrat. This, you have crazy radical socialists that are seizing control of the Democratic Party. And Brian, they admit they're not even really Democrats. They're just using the Democratic Party as the vehicle. And so you have Hakeem Jeffries, who effectively lost control. He cut a deal with Mamdani to protect himself so that Chio Say would not run against him in a primary, but basically threw everybody under the bus as sacrificial lambs, from Espaillat to Goldman. And it's just, it's frankly, it's embarrassing what has become of the Democratic Party, especially in New York, where Zohran Mamdani and AOC are leading the charge.
19: Yeah, so for you, I think just Jared Moskowitz, who's in Florida, but says the other thing besides socialism is anti-Semitism. Cut 16. Yep.
7: If they want to have a policy debate, right, we can have that policy debate. Like, I'm all for debating policies, and people don't have to agree with me on policies. They can have different positions, right? And the voters get to make those choices. But for me, what's going on is the movement has embraced a lot of anti-Semites. And some of the people coming here have a history of anti-Semitism having nothing to do with Israel.
19: So that's the one other thing. You had to point that out, too. Even though you guys on the Republican Party, you also have the podcast platform who tends to be right. Some have resigned from the Republican Party. There have been anti-Israel leaning towards anti-Semitism, too, Mike.
1: Oh, no question. And Brian, I've called it out. I mean, Josh Gottheimer and I put forward a resolution condemning Hassan Piker and Candace Owens, calling out Tucker Carlson. I have no problem calling out anti-Semitism wherever it rears its head. It's vile and it has no place in our politics, let alone society. And unfortunately, what we're seeing, though, is especially on the left, they are electing and supporting candidates that are openly anti-Semitic. You saw in, you know, the primary against Thomas Massie, he was defeated despite trying to make it all about Israel and Jews. And so, you know, to me, both parties need to not only police this, but really ensure that these crazy radical anti-Semitic Semites are not being elected to public office. But look, this is bigger than that in many respects. It's not just anti-Semitism or Jew hatred. It is a hatred of America. It is a hatred of Western democracy. It is a hatred of capitalism. You know, they dabble in Marxist theory and the oppressed versus the oppressor. And that's what this is rooted in. And they fundamentally are trying to, you know, reshape America and American democracy and our constitutional republic. Right.
19: In a way, it's a blessing for a guy like you. In a way, it's a blessing because you're in a battleground district. And it's so you have to be able to define people and say the difference. Because people in battleground district know being extreme left or right, it's probably not going to be successful. You and Brian Fitzpatrick are examples of that. So, but until further notice, that is the left. And your opponent is now Kate Conley on MS Now, where anyone would feel comfortable who believes what he believes. Cut 27.
6: This administration, what it's done, it has been very clear it does not care about working class families. It does not care about the problems they are facing. And instead of fighting for those people, instead of fighting for families, Mike Lawler has given Donald Trump a blank check where you have families unable to even balance their checkbook.
19: Have you given Donald Trump a blank check?
1: No. And in fact, I'm the one who fought back against the president directly on the issue of SALT. I'm the one that fought to pass the largest tax cut in American history, putting more money back in the pockets of hardworking New Yorkers. Especially in my district, lifting the cap on SALT from 10,000 to 40,000 produced some of the largest tax refunds people have ever seen, between $5,000 and $20,000 on average, because we actually passed legislation that matters. It's why I led the effort on housing and why we've passed a bipartisan housing bill to actually increase supply, reduce costs, and create greater access to capital. You know, Kate can't disagree with anything that these folks say. She wants to ban ICE. She wants to raise taxes and increase federal spending. She wants open borders. You know, she is no different than the rest of them. She just doesn't call herself a socialist.
19: She went at you again. Cut 25.
6: Mike Lawler is a very skilled communicator because he spent the last 20 years as a political operative and political hack, where I've spent the last 20 years leading America's sons and daughters in defense of this nation. Mike Lawler wants to get credit for doing things. You know, he's the guy who starts the fire and then wants credit for calling the fire department when really he is an arsonist.
19: Are you an arsonist?
1: No. In fact, I'm one of the most bipartisan and effective members of Congress, precisely because I actually try to solve problems regardless of who started it or who created it. Look, I respect her service, but that alone is not means by which she's qualified to be a member of Congress. And she has offered no solutions to anything. And in fact, the things she does talk about, she says she wants to ban stock trading. I'm one of the leads on the bill to do that. You know, she wants term limits. I support that. I've been one of the leads on a bill to do that. So the things she's talking about that she's claiming somehow she's going to effectuate change on, we agree on. But the reality is the stuff that matters to hardworking New Yorkers, the cost of living, she doesn't want to increase domestic production of energy. I'm calling for Indian Point to be rebuilt and reopened. I'm calling for natural gas pipelines to be built. I'm calling for natural gas extraction in New York to be permitted. The fact is, utility rates are up 58% in New York precisely because she supports Kathy Hochul's disastrous policies of shutting down nuclear power plants and blocking natural gas. So, you know, you look at the issue of affordability. Let's talk affordability. Let's talk about the fact that New York has a $277 billion budget, up $20 billion in 1 year. And she said nothing about it. Meanwhile, New Yorkers are leaving in droves because they can't afford to live here. You want to address the issue of affordability, start reining in the size and scope of government in New York. That's what we've been doing in Washington, right-sizing the federal budget, starting to rein in the excesses and make it easier for people to afford where they live. The stock market is hitting record highs. Interest rates are coming down. Oil prices are dropping precipitously as the Strait of Hormuz reopens. You know, Democrats have done nothing to address any of these issues. All they do is yell and scream that they hate Donald Trump.
19: I worry that the blue states are going to keep taxes high to keep gas high to give the perception that the gas is not going down. I mean, I went to California to watch to cover the U.S. national team. Gas is like $7. I mean, even when it comes down, because there's so many taxes put into the gallon.
1: That they tax people to death in California and New York. And I had this debate with Maxine Waters just a few weeks ago in the Financial Services Committee. She was screaming about gas prices. And I pointed out that the reason California has the highest gas prices anywhere in the country is because of all the excise taxes they add onto it, on top of your traditional highway tax.
19: Congressman, do you think Kathy Hochul's got to make a decision here? She's scared to death of him. I'm talking about Mamdani. She doesn't run as a socialist, but Bruce Blakeman's got an opportunity here to define her. She's got to decide either you leave Mamdani or you make yourself a socialist and run as Mamdani to keep your governor seat.
1: Now, Kathy Hochul is the most feckless, incompetent governor in America. She has run the state into the ground. And she has kowtowed to the socialists in the same way Jeffries and Schumer have. I mean, they're petrified of Zohran Mamdani and AOC. They have turned over the legislative agenda to them. They refuse to negotiate in good faith on anything. They've shut the government down for months on end, all to appease these crazy radical socialists. And unfortunately, Kathy Hochul does not have the spine nor the intelligence to actually push back against this insanity.
19: Congressman, if you lose your seat, Republicans have no shot at keeping the House. And I think they realize that. And you're a really good campaigner and you are an impactful congressman. People don't have to look hard to see your record. You're not sneaking out or disappearing for months on end like the guy in New Jersey. You're always in the fight. Always appreciate having you on. You do a consequential job. Congressman Mike Lowe, thanks so much.
1: Thanks, Brian. Appreciate it.
19: Back in a moment.
0: It's Brian Kilmeade. Now, the three big things you need to know, powered by Mark Spain Real Estate.
9: Team USA back in group play action tonight when they take on Turkey in Los Angeles at the FIFA World Cup with kickoff at 10 p.m. Captain America Christian Pulisic will look to suit up for his first action since the first half of Game 1 against Paraguay. The U.S. has already clinched Group D. President Trump's Great American State Fair now underway in D.C. Trump hosting last night's kickoff celebration at D.C.'s National Mall, which is a 16-day-long event to honor America's 250th anniversary. And Secretary of State Marco Rubio telling leaders in the Middle East that the U.S. wants peace with Iran, but not at, quote, any price. At a meeting in Bahrain today, Rubio saying that Iran requiring tolls from ships passing through the Strait of Hormuz is unacceptable.
0: Looking for a dose of humor with the headlines?
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28: Yes, thank you, Mr. President. So 141 years ago, Albert Einstein, 121 years ago, Albert Einstein published a paper.
29: Nobody cares.
19: Whittleline, I mean, just cut down. That is Secretary of Energy, just cut down. He wanted to make a big distinction about how important this EO was about to be, and the president just cut him off. You could tell. Imagine what he's like in meetings. You got to get to the point. You got to be precise. You got to be concise. So I think he definitely likes him. I just think that at that moment, he could think of nothing else, and the whole room cracked up. It was pretty essential, pretty cool to see, but it's real. I mean, that's one thing what people don't realize, and we're going to be talking about this in 2029 constantly. Trump is out there every day. Reporters have a cell phone, anchors have a cell phone, friends have a cell phone, and call him. And he's giving them information every day, and then he'll bring the press in every day, and then he makes big decisions every day, and he pushes back every day, and you go ahead and berate lawmakers in front of them, and then you have your staff in front of you all the time. All these things take place on a regular basis in the Trump administration. You're never going to have that again. Nobody can handle it. Nobody would want it. It's too risky. Because you remember how close you have to hold your thoughts and words to your vest. Remember, George W. Bush put an editorial out there, or somebody put an editorial out there talking about three words three words that talked about Iraqi WMD. And these three words are debated forever. You know how many words Donald Trump uses on a daily basis that people could take the wrong way, that people think is a big deal? The other thing I did is I talked to my great pool guy, Steve Hildebrand, who's been putting pools and his family's been putting pool for probably 40 years. And I asked him about the reflecting pool. And he said there's no way automatically there's algae in there. If the phosphates are high, there's an excellent chance that people poured it in there. And he's the best in the business. And the president says five people have been arrested on the reflecting pool. And personally, he doesn't see how anybody could pull up slices of the bottom of the reflecting pool unless it was sliced. It doesn't just pop up in pieces. Chip Roy's on when we get back. Brian Kilmeade Show. That's all the pool talk I have for today. Don't move.
0: 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Orlando's news, weather, and traffic starts now.
9: Hey there, and thanks for listening to WDBO. I'm Greg Rhodes with our top story. As days after a war powers resolution passed in the Senate, a different version that would have forced an end to hostilities in Iran failed to advance in the chamber. And WDBO's continuing coverage of the conflict in Iran, that following a tense back and forth yesterday between President Trump and a Republican senator who voted for an end to the war. Here's Stephen Portnoy with more from Washington.
2: GOP Senators Rand Paul and Bill Cassidy, who voted for the House-passed measure earlier this week, withheld their support for the Senate version last night. Paul voted present, and Cassidy said a private briefing in the White House Situation Room following his closed-door Capitol Hill shouting match with the president informed his decision to vote no. Rather than just being seen as a symbolic expression of Congress's opposition to the war, this Senate bill, had it also passed the House, could have forced a presidential veto.
0: This is
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16: I'm Channel 9 meteorologist Cassandra Crimi, tracking a hot and steamy day for Central Florida and still good chances for rain and storms. We'll take you through your Thursday outlook coming up.
9: 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An Osceola County couple likely to face a judge after the sheriff says that they operated unlicensed assisted living facilities.
17: Investigators say Ronald Pack and Marie Kernan kept vulnerable residents in six homes. Each was described as having deplorable conditions with locks on doors and no licensed nurses. Some of the residents had to be transported to the hospital for treatment. I'm Carl Willis for WDBO 107.3 FM and AM 580.
9: And FIFA World Cup soccer set to return to California's SoFi Stadium today when the U.S. men's national team takes on Turkey. Earlier this month, America won both of its matches against Paraguay and Australia to clinch Group D. The U.S. is also hoping that its dynamic attacker Christian Pulisic can suit up for the game after participating in training this week. The midfielder is working through a calf injury he sustained in the first half of Game 1 against Paraguay. Regardless of today's matchup, America is guaranteed a spot in the knockout round after winning Group D. I'm Greg Rhodes, WDBO News.
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16: I'm Channel 9 meteorologist Cassandra Crimi, tracking another hot day for Central Florida as this heat wave continues. We'll see a high of 94 with heat index values over 100, partly cloudy skies and a 50% chance for showers and storms, dry and mostly clear with a low of 75. From Channel 9 Eyewitness News, I'm meteorologist Cassandra Crimi.
0: Red alert from the WDBO Triple Team Traffic Center.
6: Still got this disabled vehicle on I-4 eastbound at Central Florida Parkway. Right center lane is blocked there. Delays go back to 535. I-4 eastbound also slow 429 to World Drive. And then I-4 westbound got a crash at Orange Blossom Trail that still has the two right lanes blocked. Those delays go back to the 408. If you got a transponder, go ahead and take the express lanes as an alternate. From the WDBO Traffic Center, I'm Ed Torrance.

0: agreeing and talking a little bit in a circle about it. My point is to preserve the cooling saucer of the Senate, to preserve the filibuster. It is my view that you have to move off of the default 60-vote threshold. I'm okay with a 60-vote threshold to turn off debate. If you have 60 votes, great, turn off debate. But if you have something that a majority of the Senate wants, then over some period of time, forcing them to go to the floor of the Senate and debate, once they've burned up all of their debate time, then you should be able to move it. That's all I'm saying. Preserve the filibuster, but make them earn it. That's literally all I'm saying. And by the way, with the presidency, I agree with you. They are bat crap crazy. I hope they won't reclaim the presidency. We've got a good bench, J.D., Marco, Ted Cruz, Ron DeSantis, all these great guys. And I think we're in good shape for 28 if we deliver. But I want to remind, I don't need to remind you, but remind your listeners, out of 120 million or whatever votes cast, 130, was it maybe 300,000 votes that decide the election?
1: Yeah.
0: 400, whatever it is in Pennsylvania, but, you know, close states. So we've got it. That's why the Save Act matters. Like, it matters to the president for a reason. So we're working on it. And by the way, I want to make clear, all of my anger is directed towards Democrats who are blocking doing the right thing. I'm not trying to, like, put crosshairs on, well, that's a bad analogy, but, you know, a target on John Thune or anybody else. I'm trying to focus on, yes, I want Senate Republicans to deliver. It is Democrats who failed to deliver on an 80% issue. It is Democrats that forced us to end run them using reconciliation to fund ICE and Border Patrol. They are forcing us to find every way possible to pass things because they refuse to work with us. So let's just, I think we should all remember that.
1: So Congressman Chip Roy, our guest, obviously. Congressman, has any Democrat walked up to you and said, if you just give me voter ID, I'm in? Or, you know, the mail-in ballots, for example, Oregon, I think, has never had anything but mail-in ballots. So if we get rid of mail-in ballots, there are certain states that actually do mail-in right. Florida counts them the same day. You know, could you ever go up to it? Are there any Democrats that you know of, it would be the Senate side, that say, if you just give me this and get rid of trans men and women's sports, we do that another time, I'll pass it? Does anyone say I'll work with some text?
0: So two things for everybody out there, because it gets confusing. There are two versions. So there's the Save America Act that we passed out of the House, and that only focuses on voter rolls, citizenship, and voter ID. The president wanted those other things added, as you talked about, men and girls' bathrooms and sports, and then the issue of mail-in ballots, which, by the way, I support all those policies. But so that was added in a version that I think Eric Schmidt filed in the Senate. The president has said he wants that version, and I respect that. I want all those policies, too. I don't think that version can probably move through the Senate.
1: Gotcha.
0: The one that we've got 50 votes on is the House passed Save America Act. And to your question, yes, there are Democrats that if you privately talk to them will tell you that they support voter ID. They are unified in trying to thwart the president and thwart us having a successful passage of this bill that I think they will continue to hide behind their fake talking points that women will get disenfranchised and all of that, because I think Hakeem has decided, I'm going to throw everything I had at this and I'm going to hold Democrats together to oppose it. If we had a clean vote on just voter ID, we probably could break the back of them, but then you don't get any of the fixes to the voter rolls and ensuring that only citizens are voting, right?
1: Yeah.
0: A lot of states will give IDs to non-citizens. So we're going to try to keep working and fight through it. But I got to be honest with you, a lot of my Democrat colleagues, look, I've worked with them on a congressional stock trading ban, a couple of other issues, but man, they right now they're locked in and they're trying to stop and thwart the president between now and November.
1: But they did do the housing bill.
0: They did. Now, partly, I mean, look, I'm one of the ones who voted against the housing bill because they had to buy the Democrat votes. It has a whole bunch of spending on Section 8 housing and public housing.
1: Yeah.
0: So that, you know, I couldn't support that. There were some good, like French Hill did a great job. Republicans fighting to try to get some of the streamlined permitting and other things that are better. But, you know, to buy those Democrat votes, it was expensive. So that's part of the problem in working with Democrats right now.
1: Congressman, you have this guy, James Tallarico, running for Senate that people say is the golden child. Like, for example, I like Wes Moore. Man, he's so impressive. Look at his background. Turns out his biography is half fiction. And then you have Beto O'Rourke. Wow, what charisma. He's going to be the next president. And then we find out he's made of paper mache and he loses twice. And then you have James Tallarico. Look at the talent. Look at how eloquent he is. But then we find out things about his background, how many genders, them wearing, you know, what his thought was during the pandemic. Then this emerges from 2021. Cut 28.
2: I always think of myself as a Christian who hates Christianity, right? And like, I always get drawn back into it. It's very strange every time I think about it that the most popular figure in our country, particularly on the conservative right, is this, you know, socialist anarchist from ancient Palestine.
1: That's how he describes Jesus. So is that going to help him?
0: Socialist anarchist. I mean, it really is astounding. And, you know, to say you hate Christianity, and, you know, he's going to say, well, you know what I mean. I love Jesus, but I really don't like the, you know, modern church or whatever. He's going to kind of come up with all these things, try to make excuses for his just radical ideology that is dramatically out of step with Texans, of course. Now, having said that, Brian, like, we've got to work it to win the election. Like, you know, because the media is not going to help us. You know, Tallarico is going to run a lot of polished commercials. And you know, look, a lot of voters, you know, they get mail, they get commercials, and they vote based on that. They're not fully informed, right? Your listeners, you and me, 5% of the electorate, we eat, live, breathe, sleep this stuff. We pay attention. So, yes, I expect Ken Paxton and others to run ads with all of these clips of him saying crazy things, but you got to get it through and seep in. I mean, get independents, Democrats, and all Republicans, and we got to turn people out. So we got to work it. We got to raise money. We got to work it. We can't assume anything. And by the way, there are other Senate seats that we got to win in North Carolina, Ohio, Alaska, Iowa. You know, these are all seats we're going to have to go fight for. And, you know, it seems crazy, but we're going to have to do it. And some of them are currently, you know, showing dead heat or even behind. So we got a lot of work to do to retain the Senate and the House so we can deliver alongside the president.
1: I mean, the thing is, his presidency, he's not going to get one person confirmed if they lose the Senate. And the House is still gettable, partly because the Democrats have put so many crazy people up. But Tallarico in particular, I mean, this guy is just a bizarre guy. Listen to this, cut 29.
3: There have been attacks on your masculinity, on lies about your sexuality. And Paxton has even begun to call you low-T Tallarico. What's your response to that?
2: Honestly, I had to look up what that meant. I don't think guys my age are really concerned about that kind of thing.
1: Is that an area that needs to be plowed? I mean, that they seem to be calling him Tallarico, all types of different nicknames for him. Is any of that landing? You're in Texas.
0: Well, you know, I remember there's something that caught a little bit that landed in a similar vein was, you know, he put out this picture of him driving a pickup truck with this non-broken in hat where he just looked so staged where, you know, he's clearly not, you know, he's just like he's a rancher or something like that. And I think, you know, he's going to try to project. It's like this whole thing of barbecue. It's like, oh, I love barbecue. He's just not Texan, right? He's not, you know, and he'll say, well, I'm seventh generation. I'll say, well, okay, whatever. But that's not what makes you Texan. Like Davy Crockett and Sam Houston, they weren't born in Texas, but they are Texan. Because you're fighting for what you believe in and standing up for, you know, the things that my great great grandfather was a Texas Ranger, Brian. And, you know, you're fighting Comanches in the 1870s. I mean, you know, you had to earn it. And that's the kind of Texans that we want to have leading, and Tallarico's not that. I think this stuff is going to shine through, but again, you can take nothing for granted. We've got to get it in front of voters, and we got to have turnout.
1: Yeah, I mean, there's Iowa's going to be tough. This is going to be tough. Keeping Ohio's going to be tough. So this is going to need a lot of money, but you guys do have a lot more money than the DNC. Thanks so much, Chip Roy. Congressman, thanks so much. Appreciate it.
0: Thanks, Brian. God bless you. Appreciate you, brother. Happy birthday to America next week. God bless.
1: Absolutely. Hope to see you in Washington. Back in a moment.
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6: The Orlando Magic drafting USF forward Isaiah Nelson in the second round of the NBA draft last night with the 51st overall pick. The 6'9 Nelson was the American Athletic Conference Player of the Year, Defensive Player of the Year, and Newcomer of the Year last season. A record number of cities across the U.S. now have starter homes valued at $1 million. According to Zillow, 242 cities across 26 states have housing markets with the price tag as the entry point for home ownership. Florida is home to 11 of those cities. And a series of powerful, deadly earthquakes struck the South American country of Venezuela. Local officials believe that the death toll could rise into the thousands, as many remain trapped under the rubble of collapsed homes and buildings in the densely populated city of Caracas.
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7: Yoko's Chicken Restaurant on Boggy Creek Road was evacuated after a backpack was left unattended.
8: Florida driver's licenses and state ID cards will soon show whether the holder is a U.S. citizen.
9: Republican Byron Donalds and Democrat Jared Moskowitz have teamed up on a new video urging Floridians to be ready for hurricane season.
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15: 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Prevagen, made for your brain. think it matters tremendously for the mentality, the psyche, and most importantly, the momentum for this team that has grabbed a hold of the imagination of America to continue that, to continue to bring people into the tent, to continue to prove that they are worthy of our time. It's also an opportunity for a lot of these players that maybe haven't been starting to get their opportunity in the World Cup and for history. We've never won all three games in group stage. I'm a greedy man here, Brian. I want all three wins. I want us to make some history and then go in with all of that momentum.
1: And after watching Mexico play last night, they also did not need to win. Saw how well they played in a very tight game with the Czech Republic. I think they have a new name now, but it was a really good game. I mean, it was really fun to watch. And I just think that watching them play as hard as they can and not worry about anything and then score three goals in the second half, that has to be the message that Ponchicino tells his team. The other thing I just selfishly want to see is how deep they are. Because there's going to be a tomorrow. Win or lose, go to the finals, whatever it is, they're going to have to change out. Especially, you know, you got guys like Tim Ream, 38 years old. So people are going to age out of this. How good are these other guys? And when else are you going to get to see them play together? And man, wouldn't it be great? You have 26 men on the roster. You play 11 at a time. I'm not saying sub the goalie. You got to keep Matt Freese sharp. But wouldn't it be great to see these other players say, look at me, and then see how deep they are, and then the coach gets a look at what players can be counted on in the clutch. Next game will be Wednesday against Bosnia.
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1: Good afternoon, 91 degrees. It's 12:01 here at WDBO. Our top story, Department of Homeland Security Secretary Mark Wayne Mullen testifying today before a House Appropriations Subcommittee about DHS operations and funding. Secretary Mullen highlighting the importance of securing the U.S. southern border from dangerous cartels and finishing the U.S.-Mexico border wall.
2: There's not one inch of Mexico's northern border that isn't covered by a plaza. Plaza is cartels, nine cartels that control it. And they have plaza centers, they call it plazas, that they have plaza bosses, and they're always looking for vulnerabilities to push human trafficking and drug trafficking across our border.
1: President Trump signed the Secure America Act, a $70 billion immigration enforcement bill, into law last month. The bill funds immigration and customs enforcement and border patrol through 2029. Democrats had opposed the bill, arguing ICE and CBP were in serious need of reform after federal immigration agents shot and killed two American citizens earlier this year.
0: This is
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4: I'm Channel 9 meteorologist Cassandra Crimi, tracking another hot day for Central Florida and rain and storm chances. When we'll get some slightly drier skies moving into the area, coming up.
1: I'm Laurel Lee. It's 91 degrees, mostly sunny right now in Orlando. 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
5: Oviedo city leaders dedicated a ceremonial Liberty Tree on Thursday at Oviedo City Hall on Alexandria Boulevard. According to the city, the Liberty Tree is a hickory tree and is meant to represent the nation's 250 years of independence. American Legion Post 243 opened the ceremony with a presentation of colors, a flag retirement, and a 21-gun salute. City leaders say the tree is meant to celebrate history, community spirit, and the nation's semi-quincentennial. Isaac Abdelmessiah, WDBO News.
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6: I'm taking in the blue waves, the sea breeze, the blurry horizon.
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4: I'm Channel 9 meteorologist Cassandra Crimi, tracking another hot day for Central Florida as this heat wave continues. We'll see a high of 94 with heat index values over 100. Partly cloudy skies and a 50% chance for showers and storms. Dry and mostly clear with a low of 75. From Channel 9 Eyewitness News, I'm meteorologist Cassandra Crimi.
0: 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Triple Team Traffic.
3: Got a crash I-4 westbound before the 408, blocking the right lane. I-4 eastbound before 429, another crash there. Broken down truck I-4 eastbound at Central Florida Parkway. That is now on the right shoulder. 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
16: Greetings, conversationalists. It is Eric Erickson here across the United States of America. I am delighted to have you with me. The phone number is 877-973-7425. Should you wish to be on the program. We've got a lot that we need to cover today. We've got major Supreme Court hearings that have, or decisions that have come out. Hang on a second. Sorry there. I had to reduce the, I can feel my eardrum blowing up with my microphone. I did an hour TV show this morning, YouTube show with Mark Halperin, and had to raise the microphone volume, and now I can hear it crackling in my ears. Like, I got to bring this level back down to what I normally put it at. Sorry. Okay. As I was saying, big day in the United States Supreme Court and big decisions, 6-3 decisions from the conservatives, mostly in Donald Trump's favor. Pretty significant decisions. I want to walk through them with you. One of the biggest cases is one we've been waiting for a while. And again, it was a 6-3 decision. It was the conservatives against the liberals. And what's so interesting is that, Ketanji Brown Jackson felt the need for her own dissent. Let me explain this one to you. And let me just ask you a question. When do you arrive in the United States of America? When do you arrive in the United States of America? Let me ask it to you this way. If a football player, and I mean real football, not this World Cup Pride Month stuff we got going on right now, real American football. You've got the football. The quarterback has thrown it to you. And you run down the field. And you get tackled on the 1 yard line. Have you made it into the end zone? Have you scored a touchdown? You get tackled on the 1 yard line. Do you get a touchdown? That is the question before the Supreme Court on asylum. It depends on what the meaning of arrive is. Let me read you. This is from the writings of Justice Alito. We begin by considering what the phrase arrives in the United States means when used in everyday speech. That meaning is clear. A person arrives in a geographic location only when he enters it. To arrive is to reach a destination, according to the American Heritage Dictionary and the Webster's Third New International Dictionary and the Oxford English Dictionary, to come to the end of a journey or to a destination. The preposition in means within the limits, bounds, or areas of, according to the American Heritage Dictionary, the Oxford English Dictionary. On these definitions, a person arrives in a destination when he enters within its area, not before. Everyday examples confirm that understanding. A running back does not arrive in the end zone when he reaches the 1 yard line. A guest does not arrive in a house when he knocks on the front door. An army does not arrive in a city by encamping outside its walls. And a letter does not arrive in a mailbox when it remains in the mail carrier's hand just inches away. You see, this case involves asylum in the United States. And when do you get to seek asylum? According to federal law, you get to seek asylum when you arrive in the United States. The Obama administration started a program that the Trump administration expanded that paused people in Mexico and said you can't enter the United States to seek asylum. Your claims can be processed in Mexico. And the lawsuit claimed by the illegal immigrants trying to cross into the country that by arriving in Mexico, they had arrived in the United States. They suggest that the meaning of the phrase arrives in shifts when someone blocks the way of the person seeking to arrive. In that circumstance, they say, to arrive in a place is merely to be at its threshold. So on their view, a person does arrive in a house when, although he is not in the house and is merely ready to step over the threshold of the house, the homeowner stands on the other side and prevents entry. Put simply, an alien arrives in the United States by attempting to come into the United States. We disagree and return to our earlier examples. The running back does not arrive in the end zone and 6 points do not go up on the scoreboard when he is tackled at the 1 yard line by the defense. The guest does not arrive in the house when the homeowner locks the door right before the guest tries to open it. The army does not arrive in the city when the city's defenders repel the attack outside city limits. And the letter does not arrive in the mailbox when a dog assaults the carrier a step away from the mailbox. A person arrives in a destination only when he enters into that destination, and that conclusion does not change because someone or something blocks entry. A person arrives in the United States then only when he enters it. Several features of statutory context suggest that the meaning of the phrase arrives in the United States conforms to ordinary usage. The first is the absence from those provisions of references to attempted entry. Another provision of the law refers to both actual entrance into the United States and attempted entrance. For example, an alien who enters or attempts to enter the country at an improper time or place commits a misdemeanor. An alien who enters or attempts to enter the country after being removed commits a felony. Immigration officers may arrest aliens entering or attempting to enter the United States unlawfully. We are required to give effect to Congress's express inclusions and exclusions according to our precedent. So the use of attempt language elsewhere in the law and the absence of that language in this section of the law signal Congress enacted the desperate language intentionally and purposefully. An alien who unsuccessfully attempts to arrive in the United States does not actually arrive in the United States. Now, a third grader understands this. A third grader understands this. I started taking French when I was in sixth grade. To this day, I can remember the preposition song. Sur, sous, dans, devant, derrière, devant, derrière. Sur, sous, dans, devant, derrière, à côté de. That is, on top, on bottom, inside, in front of, behind, and next to. On top, on bottom, in, dans, devant, in front of, devant, derrière, behind, à côté de, next to. I had to memorize that song in sixth grade, and I can remember my phone number from when I was in kindergarten, but the things I can't remember on a daily basis, like picking up my dry cleaning. I even have a sticky note in my car to remind me to pick up my dry cleaning. I've forgotten 3 days in a row, but I can remember sur, sous, dans, devant, derrière, à côté de. I can remember it. Those are the prepositions. And the phrase in this law says in the United States, arrives in the United States, not next to the United States, not à côté de, but dans, arrives in the United States, not next to the United States, not near the United States. A third grader can understand this concept, and yet the minority position, the three progressive justices of the Supreme Court, really believe that when the law says arrives in the United States, the law actually means kind of close to the United States. Any American can see this. And this is the problem with progressivism in the United States Supreme Court, by the way. It makes you beholden to our black-robed, life-tenured masters. The presuppositional foundation of the United States of America is that you and I should be able to read our Constitution and understand it. We should be able to read our law and understand it. Sometimes it's complex. But generally, our founders believe they should put our constitution in writing. Remember, they came from a system that had an unwritten constitution. Great Britain to this day has an unwritten constitution. Its procedures and patterns and practices and traditions over time are its constitution. Here, we put it in writing and said, here are the limited powers of Washington. Here's who gets to do what. And everyone should be able to understand it. It's why the Roe v. Wade case, gone, the anniversary was last year of the end of the Roe v. Wade case. It's why Roe v. Wade was such a bad case, because you cannot read the Constitution and find a right to an abortion. It is not there. It is conjured up. It is divined by our black-robed masters who we're supposed to bend over backwards and adhere to. The right to keep and bear arms, explicitly in the text of the United States Constitution. The right to kill your kid, not in there. It had to be dragged out. In this case, it's a statute. It's an immigration statute. And the statute says a person gets to file an asylum claim when they enter into the United States. Into the United States. That doesn't mean off the coast of the United States. It does not mean near the United States. It does not mean on the other side of the border. It means arrives in the United States. And the Supreme Court today, 6-3 decision, and it's remarkable, it's 6-3 and not unanimous, when the statute is clear. Donald Trump got a big win on this case. The case name, if you're interested, is, and they've revised it now since Mark Wayne Mullen is now the Secretary of Homeland Security, Mullen, Secretary of Homeland Security, versus Al Otro Lado. That was the one big immigration win for the government today. The other big win is Mullins versus Doe. The question presented is whether the respondents who challenged the termination of temporary protected status for aliens from Syria and Haiti are entitled to orders postponing the termination during litigation. Congress created the TIPS program in 1990 to provide short-term humanitarian relief for aliens who cannot safely return to their home countries. Although designated to afford temporary relief, TIPS designations in practice have often lasted for decades. Syria received a TIPS designation in 2012 because of extraordinary and temporary conditions related to the repressive regime of Bashar al-Assad. In September 2025, the Secretary of Homeland Security provided public notice that Syria's TIPS designation would terminate. Seven Syrian nationals sued, asserting claims under the Administrative Procedures Act to stop the termination. The district court concluded the plaintiffs were entitled to interim relief. The Second Circuit denied the government's request for a stay. Hawaii received, or Haiti received a TIPS designation in 2010. In November 2025, the Secretary provided notice that that TIPS designation would terminate. Five Haitians sued. Well, according to the Supreme Court, Sam Alito again writing the decision for the court, it's time for them to go home. He writes, the TIPS statute plainly bars consideration of non-constitutional claims. It allows no judicial review of any determination with respect to the termination of TIPS designation. The term determination can be used to describe either an individual decision or the whole process leading to a final decision. The sole constitutional claim before us will likely fail. Citing statements made by President Trump and former Secretary of Homeland Security Kristi Noem, one set of respondents advances an equal protection claim that Hawaii's TIPS designation was terminated because of the racial makeup of that country's population. But, ironically, one of the respondents' other arguments undermines the equal protection claim by offering a strong race-neutral explanation for Hawaii's termination, namely that the current administration, which has terminated every TIPS designation that has come up for renewal, simply opposes the TIPS program. For this reason, the district court erred in granting the program. And by the way, you should note that Alito calls out the district court judges for clear judicial activism and says that essentially they're undermining their own credibility by continuously rejecting the president's immigration arguments, clearly out of political spite. And the Supreme Court today rules that the President of the United States can end the TIPS program. And that was the beginning, not the end, of a big day in the Supreme Court.
0: Have something to say?
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1: Team USA will wrap up World Cup group play tonight. They'll be looking to stay perfect when they go against Turkey A in Los Angeles. America won both of its matches against Paraguay and Australia to clinch Group D. The family of a Texas woman killed when a Tesla slammed into her home is now suing the automaker. Court records show 76-year-old Martha Avila died last Friday when the electric vehicle crashed into her home in Katy. Avila's family has filed a wrongful death lawsuit alleging that Tesla and the driver were both at fault. Over 160 people are dead after earthquakes in Venezuela on Wednesday. That number is expected to continue to rise as many remain trapped under the rubble of collapsed homes and buildings. Nearly 1,000 people were reported injured as a result of the magnitude 7.2 and 7.5 quakes.
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9: 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It's usually a percentage on an annual basis. I'd say the average fee that somebody might pay would be around 1%. Now, that's an average. So if you have less money invested, then you're probably pay a little bit more. If you have more money invested, you probably pay a little bit less. But industry-wide, I'd say the fee to manage your portfolio probably averages somewhere between 0.5% and 1.5%, and 1% is obviously in the middle. So in other words, if you had $1 million invested with an advisor that was charging a 1% fee and you were paying that annually, you'd be paying $10,000 per year, or 1% of $1 million. Now, if your portfolio grew, let's say they helped you grow it from $1 million to $2 million, I'm doing simple math here, I realize. But if they did that, they would then be getting 1% on $2 million or $20,000 a year. And you have to ask yourself, do you like that type of relationship? 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
2: Hello, welcome. It is Eric Erickson here across the United States. Environmentalists are outraged in the Supreme Court over one big decision today, and that was Monsanto versus Durnell. So here's the case. Monsanto manufactures Roundup. It is obviously designed to control weeds. It kills vegetation. The EPA has repeatedly evaluated its key chemical, glyphosate, and repeatedly concluded it is not likely to cause cancer. And the EPA's assessment is shared by many other regulatory bodies around the world. And this assessment has held up through Democratic administrations and Republican administrations. In accordance with the view that glyphosate is not likely to cause cancer in humans, the EPA does not require labels on Roundup to include a cancer warning. So in 2019, a man named John Durnell sued Monsanto in Missouri State Court, alleged he had used Monsanto's Roundup products for over 20 years, and they're to blame for his non-Hodgkin's lymphoma. Durnell brought a failure to warn tort claim, asserting Monsanto should have included a cancer warning on Roundup's label. A jury awarded him money. The Missouri Supreme Court appealed and rejected Monsanto's argument that the Federal Insecticide, Fungicide, and Rodenticide Act preempts Durnell's failure to warn claim. And the Supreme Court today said, actually, it does. The federal government's control of herbicides, pesticides, insecticides, fungicides, and rodenticides, rodent killings, overrides all state law. So if the federal government says you got to do what the EPA says, and the EPA says it doesn't cause cancer, you can't then put a claim on a bottle of Roundup that says it causes cancer, it might cause cancer, when the EPA has concluded it doesn't. It's a preemption case. The federal government, for interstate commerce purposes, gets to control what's on insecticide bottles, not state rulings. And so big loss for environmentalists, because they've been asserting this claim now in a lot of state courts, and all those cases just died thanks to the Supreme Court. 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
1: 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Orlando's news, weather, and traffic starts now.
3: 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Our top story, Department of Homeland Security Secretary Mark Wayne Mullen testifying today before a House Appropriations Subcommittee about DHS operations and funding. Republican Congressman from Indiana Jefferson Shreve notes he introduced the Verify Act following multiple deadly crashes involving illegal aliens who have obtained commercial driver's licenses. Congressman Shreve speaking about the issue today.
4: Families across our country deserve confidence that this federal system is working, that the information is timely, and that ineligible drivers are not allowed to get behind the wheel of these big rigs.
3: The Verify Act requires immigration status updates within 24 hours and improves coordination across federal agencies.
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3: I'm Channel 9 meteorologist Cassandra Crimi tracking another hot day for Central Florida and rain and storm chances. When we'll get some slightly drier skies moving into the area coming up.
5: I'm Laurel Lee, 92 degrees, mostly sunny right now in Orlando. Continuing our team coverage, the U.S. providing aid to Venezuela following a pair of devastating earthquakes this week. Fox's Dana Marie McNichol reports.
6: U.S. help is already on the way. Secretary of State Marco Rubio confirmed this morning that search and rescue teams are currently deploying from Virginia and Los Angeles to join that desperate hunt for survivors there. Now, the powerful back-to-back 7.2 and 7.5 magnitude quake struck just after 6 p.m. yesterday, rocking Caracas and coastal regions. It was a national holiday in Venezuela, so most people were at home during the quakes. At least 164 people are dead, with nearly thousands injured. Venezuela's acting president Delcy Rodriguez warning this death toll is expected to climb as emergency crews are racing against the clock to reach devastated areas.
5: The Trump administration has made substantial cuts to funding of the USAID, USAID, and other international aid programs, with the administration describing them as wasteful spending. Other countries like Ecuador and Mexico provided humanitarian aid or rescue personnel as well. A 23-year-old mystery has been solved in Flagler County.
7: Human remains discovered earlier this year in the Intracoastal Waterway have been identified as those of Mary Lou Combs, a Palm Coast woman who disappeared in 2003. The discovery was made in February by the Flagler County Sheriff's Office, the FBI, and partner agencies. The remains were located underwater alongside a vehicle and personal items linked to Combs. The case provides long-awaited closure to one of Flagler County's oldest missing persons cases, with officials stating the investigation continues as part of their efforts to resolve other cold cases. Isaac Abdelmessiah, WDBO News.
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3: Partly cloudy, hot and muggy this afternoon. Daytime highs are expected to climb into the low and mid-90s, but heat index values over 100 yet again. A good 50% chance for scattered showers and storms, and we'll essentially hit the repeat button tomorrow. 94 with a 50% chance for rain and storms, but into the weekend, slightly drier skies. I'll drop our rain chance just a bit. By Sunday, just a 30% chance for isolated showers and storms. From Channel 9 Eyewitness News and meteorologist Cassandra Crimi.
1: 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Triple team traffic.
12: Got a crash I-4 westbound on the exit ramp to Champions Gate. The left lane of that ramp is shut down. Police activity 408 eastbound at Conway Toll Plaza, and some more police activity. They have both directions of John Young Parkway closed between Donegan and Columbia Avenue. From the WDBO Traffic Center, I'm Paul Cross.
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13: Welcome. It is Eric Erickson here. The phone number is 877-973-7425. Should you wish to be on the program, I have saved the best case for last. Now, Michael from down in Florida listening on WDBO, he said, when I kept mentioning the Haitian case, I kept saying Hawaiians instead of Haitians. And it's because of this case. This case, it is the biggest case of the day, really. It is Wofford versus Lopez, the Attorney General of the state of Hawaii. And this is kind of a wild case. This is a Second Amendment case. Let me just read it to you, because Alito makes it very, very easy to understand this. So this is the case from Justice Alito. For years, the state of Hawaii made it almost impossible to obtain a license to carry a firearm. 4 years ago, this court held in Bruin that the Second and 14th Amendments protect the right to carry handguns outside the home for self-defense. Hawaii responded by replacing its old law on carry permits with new laws that achieved a similar result. On a large portion of the land within the state's boundaries, possession of a firearm is now flatly prohibited. And the law now before us severely burdens the ability to carry a firearm in much of the rest of the state by prohibiting firearms on private property without the express and affirmative consent of the property owner. The law departs sharply from the standard common law rule on access to private property held open to the public. Under that rule, everyone, including those lawfully carrying firearms, may enter unless expressly prohibited from doing so. By contrast, under the new Hawaii law, no one

may also be barred from entering many places that people routinely visit in the course of their daily routines, such as gas stations, convenience stores, restaurants, coffee shops, drug stores, grocery stores, big box stores, home improvement stores, barber shops or hair salons, dry cleaners, and laundromats. This regime hobbles what the Second Amendment protects, the right of Americans to carry arms for self-defense as they go about their daily lives. The law is unconstitutional. When Hawaii adopted the law now before us, it did so against the backdrop of the court's Second Amendment decisions, and many of the arguments that the state now advances were addressed in those decisions. The Second Amendment provides a well-regulated militia being necessary for the security of a free state. The right of the people to keep and bear arms shall not be infringed. For more than two centuries after the ratification of the Second Amendment, the court had few occasions to examine its meaning. The case of Heller was brought by Dick Heller, a resident of the District of Columbia, whose story highlights the reason why the right to keep and bear arms for self-defense was included in the Bill of Rights. In light of the exceptionally high rate of violent crime in Washington, Heller wanted to keep a firearm in his home to defend himself in the case of burglary or home invasion. He had all the hallmarks of a citizen who would handle a firearm safely and responsibly. He was a special D.C. police officer who provided security at the Thurgood Marshall Judiciary Building and was authorized under D.C. law to carry a handgun while on duty. But the district, which made it virtually impossible for a resident to keep a handgun at home for self-defense, denied his application for a self-defense permit. Unwilling to accept this plight, Heller sued in federal court. When his case reached this court, we provided our first thorough exploration of the Second Amendment, and we rejected the argument that the Second Amendment right extends only to members of a state militia and held instead that the Second Amendment, like other provisions of the Bill of Rights, protects individuals. Our opinion went on to explain the meaning of the Second Amendment's other key terms. The phrase to keep and bear arms, we held, signifies what its terms mean in ordinary usage, that is to have and carry guns. We added that handguns, which are overwhelmingly chosen by American society for self-defense, fell into that category. While the founding generation cherished the Second Amendment right, they did not think it was absolute. Heller explained, in later cases reiterated, the Second Amendment codified a pre-existing right. And this right, as understood at the time, was not an unlimited right to keep and carry a weapon whatsoever in any manner. Similarly, Heller warned that nothing in our opinion should be taken to cast doubt on longstanding prohibitions, on the prohibitions of possession of firearms by felons, the mentally ill, or laws forbidding the carrying of firearms in sensitive places. Heller instructed courts to ascertain the scope of the right by looking at history. Now, this is an important point. Around the country, when you go into certain businesses, you will see signs on the doors that say no guns allowed. And that has been the default in this country for many, many years. No guns allowed. What Hawaii sought to do, because Hawaii doesn't like the Second Amendment, what Hawaii decided to do was write a law that said, unless a place puts up a sign that says guns allowed, then guns are not allowed. It's contrary to every other state of the union. Every state of the union, you can carry your gun where you want to go if you have a concealed carry permit, unless the place specifically says no guns allowed at this location. Hawaii sought to upend that. And the Supreme Court said, nope, you can't do it. Chicago lost a case. New York City has lost a case. And it's pretty clear that the default presumption must be that you get to carry your gun where you want to carry your gun. Now, here is one of the most interesting things. And again, this is such a poorly argued case by Hawaii. Hawaii hired Neil Cattell. And if you remember, he's the guy who used an AI program to brag about how awesome he was before the Supreme Court, even though he really wasn't. And in fact, his argument wasn't very successful. And Hawaii weirdly sought to say historically in this country, you can restrict people from possessing firearms. And how did Hawaii justify this? This is the most bizarre argument I think I've seen made in the Supreme Court in quite a while outside of the transgender case. Hawaii argued that in Louisiana in 1865, Louisiana decided to ban firearms for black people. This is the Supreme Court, Alito, writing today. We come to Hawaii's most remarkable analog, an 1865 Louisiana statute that made it unlawful for any person or persons to carry firearms on the premises or plantations of any citizen without the consent of the owner or proprietor other than in lawful discharge of a civil or military order. Regardless of this provision's pedigree,
It has no probative value for present purposes.

0: purposes. As we have said, in considering the probative value of historical analog, we must consider whether it was widespread, well-known, and widely accepted. Because this statute was neither widespread nor widely accepted, it carries no weight. We could stop there, but there's another reason for rejecting Hawaii's reliance on the statute. It was adopted by the Louisiana legislature between the end of the Civil War and the beginning of Reconstruction. When the war ended, the legislatures in defeated Confederate states quickly enacted black codes that aimed to perpetuate the subjugation of blacks. The statute Hawaii cites was part of Louisiana's black code, and it provided a tool for disarming blacks and thus leaving them defenseless against attacks. As we laid out in the McDonald case about Chicago, the right to keep and bear arms was crucially important for vulnerable blacks during this period. And this was well understood by the Republicans in Congress who were responsible for drafting, approving, and securing the ratification of the 14th Amendment. The Republican Party platform of 1856 and 1860 called for protection of the right to keep and bear arms for self-defense. Unless we put history entirely out of our minds, Hawaii's claim that this tainted artifact illuminates the original understanding of the right to keep and bear arms cannot be taken seriously. You got that? This is really, really wild. Hawaii tried to justify its prohibition on people keeping firearms by relying on the racist black code of Louisiana following the Civil War. That's its best argument. And the Supreme Court today said no. The Supreme Court of the United States today told Hawaii, you cannot continue to deny people the right to keep and bear arms. There's been a real reluctance here. A real reluctance by courts, by states of the progressive left to recognize the Second Amendment. Now, let's just keep this in mind. In the United States Supreme Court today, the progressive left on the court argued that a person arrives in the United States, according to the plain text of a statute, when that person actually arrives next to the United States. And if the United States keeps them out of the country, then they can be presumed to be considered inside the country. That's the progressive left's argument. A statute says when a person arrives in the United States, they can seek asylum. The Trump administration kept people outside of the United States and said you can't seek asylum because you're not in the United States. And the progressive left on the Supreme Court said, no, if you arrive adjacent to the United States and are kept out of the country, you can be concluded to be inside the United States. Apparently, the country of Mexico is now a part of the United States based on the left's logic. In Hawaii argued that, okay, we have to give people the right to keep and bear arms, but what we're going to do is make it so burdensome for them that we're going to presume that every single place in Hawaii prohibits you from carrying a gun unless they affirmatively say you can bring your gun, which is contrary to the laws of the 49 other states and the territories of the United States. And these progressives on the Supreme Court says they should be allowed to do this. Now, if you in your state want to restrict abortion, the progressives on the Supreme Court for the longest time said, no, you're not allowed to do that. Is it not funny? The difference between abortion and guns is that guns is an explicit text in the Constitution. If I ask you to go into the Constitution and find the right to keep and bear arms, you can flip to the Second Amendment, and there it is, the plain text, to keep and bear arms. If I ask you to find the text in the Constitution that prohibits the murdering of your child, it's not there. It's multiple degrees removed from the Constitution. You have to first interpret a privacy right under one amendment, and then from the privacy right conclude under the Ninth Amendment that one of the penumbras includes the right to kill a child. It's a multi-step process to get to the right of abortion from the Constitution. It's directly in the Constitution, the right to keep and bear arms. And the progressives on the Supreme Court would have you believe otherwise. And the common pattern here is this. The progressives on the United States Supreme Court and in this country wish for you and me to be bound to the decisions of our black-robed masters. They do not believe you and I should be allowed to read the text of our governing document, the Constitution, and understand it for ourselves. And that was something very clearly that the founders of this country wanted. The founders of this country wanted a written Constitution so that every American could read it for themselves and ascertain what it meant. And our black robe masters have concluded that you should have to rely on their interpretation of the Constitution and what it means as opposed to being able to understand it yourself. And it has empowered judges to make decisions such that the progressives on the Supreme Court would change the definition of what in means to mean next to when they're completely separate prepositions. The president had a great day in the Supreme Court today. The TIPS case with Haiti, not Hawaii, Haiti, and Syria. He gets to get them to go away. The amnesty clause from the Immigration and Nationality Act. The president gets to end amnesty for people who show up next to the United States. Asylum, rather, not amnesty. And the gun rights case in Hawaii, big cases for the president. On Monday, the Supreme Court says it should have decisions released as well. Monday is going to be a massive day. And I'm happy that it's going to be Monday because I'm supposed to be off on Monday or on Tuesday. I've got to be in New York City for a conference. And so I'll have a guest host and I want to be here for these cases on Monday. Here's what we can expect on Monday. And they may do some cases on Tuesday as well, because they like to be done by the end of June. But on Monday, here are the outstanding cases from the Supreme Court. Can the president fire a person who is a governor of the Federal Reserve Board? Another case, can the president fire partisan appointees who are on independent commissions? Another case, do people who are born inside the United States have birthright citizenship under the 14th Amendment, even if their parents are illegal aliens? And the fourth case, the big other case, can states prohibit boys from being in girls' sports? All four of those cases are yet to come. And the last day of opinions is supposed to be Monday at the Supreme Court. So you will want to turn into this program on Monday, live if you can. In fact, if you text Eric to 33777, we have a live stream that airs 12 to 3 p.m. Eastern time live. If you're not in the area where I always prefer you listen to your local radio station, but these cases are going to come out at 10 a.m. and I'm going to be on air at 12 and I will give you the breakdown of these cases because it's going to be a massive day in the United States Supreme Court on Monday.
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2: Daryl Hall says he recently had a kidney transplant. The Hall of Famer on Instagram said the surgery was a complete success and told fans to get ready for new music. Severe weather continues to wreak havoc on air travel in Chicago. The FAA issued multiple ground stops yesterday as storms hit the area. Flight delays of almost 3 hours were reported at busy O'Hare International Airport. President Trump is defending his decision not to sign a bipartisan bill that would lower housing prices. The bill sailed through the House and Senate and was set to be signed by Trump on Wednesday. The president canceled the signing, however, posting that he won't sign it until the Save America Act voting ID bill gets passed.
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0: Welcome back. It is Eric Erickson here. This hour of the program is brought to you by Van Allen Golf, A-L-L-E-N, VanAllenGolf.com. You can check them out on Instagram, Van Allen Golf, or you can text the word golf to 33777. They make great gifts. They are fantastic putters. Now, you know, just side note, I haven't gotten to play. The weather in middle Georgia has been disastrous these past few. We had tornadoes roll through the other day. It has poured down rain. It looks like it's about to rain again. I am desperate, desperate, I tell you, to go hit golf balls. I'm joining a new golf club, and I'm on the wait list. And you would think that someone as powerful as me could get past the wait list. But nope, I'm on the wait list like the peons. Could be another couple of months before I can step. And, you know, I didn't want to join this golf course. I didn't want to. But they got a great sports bar. And I played the course. And it's nice. Y'all, it's nice. It's hard to lose a golf ball on the course. I managed the one time I played. And the problem here is that in my flagship station, we have a reporter and on-air news broadcaster, and her husband has a golf course, and he wanted to take me to play golf, and this golf course had been renovated by a golf architect, and so I was playing with both of them, and I just like, nope, I don't want to play this course. This is too fancy. And then I played it with them, and now I'm like, I got to join this place. It's so nice. This golf course is amazing, and I'm already a member of one, and now I want to join this other one. Golf is a sick addiction, but this putter from Van Allen Golf, the Scotty Cameron's lab putter's overrated. My PXG putter is fine. And then I used one, and now I had to buy one, and now I bought them for friends. I'm addicted, and I'm so bad. This is like a crack addiction, because, you know, crack ruins your life, and golf does too. I'm going bankrupt one Peter Millar shirt at a time, and the Pro V golf, it's pathetic. It is, and I'm terrible, but I love it. And I hadn't been able to play because of the rain. Come on, God, stop this. I need to play golf in any event. I got to move on. I need to tell you about my perfectly snug mattress topper, which came in handy last night. I did deadlifts at the gym. Ladies and gentlemen, I can deadlift 325 pounds. But boy, does my body hurt after I do it. And I got in my perfectly snug, on top of my perfectly snug mattress topper last night and cranked up the heat. And did I feel all loosened up this morning? Sweated a little bit last night, but it's got an air conditioner too. It runs cool air through. 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
20: 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Orlando's news, weather, and traffic starts now.
2: Good afternoon. 1 o'clock here at WDBO. Our top story, Department of Homeland Security Secretary Merkwane Mullen testifying today before a House Appropriations Subcommittee about DHS operations and funding. Republican Congressman from Indiana Jefferson Shreve noted he introduced the Verify Act following multiple deadly crashes involving illegal aliens who obtained commercial driver's licenses. Here's Congressman Shreve speaking about the issue today.
21: Families across our country deserve confidence that this federal system is working, that the information is timely, and that ineligible drivers are not allowed to get behind the wheel of these big rigs.
2: The Verify Act requires immigration status updates within 24 hours and improves coordination across the federal agencies.
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23: I'm Channel 9 meteorologist Cassandra Crimi, tracking another hot day for Central Florida and rain and storm chances. When we'll get some slightly drier skies moving into the area, coming up.
2: I'm Laurel Lee, 91 degrees, partly sunny right now in Orlando. Continuing our team coverage, rescue crews are scrambling to find those who have been trapped in debris after two earthquakes hit areas of Venezuela. At least 164 people have died and nearly 1,000 have been hurt. More from ABC's Victor Oquendo at a donations and aid center in Miami, which is trying to send much-needed supplies to Venezuela.
24: The U.S. Geological Survey saying that the two earthquakes were part of a severe seismic doublet sequence that hit the same part of the country's northern region less than minutes apart Wednesday. The first tremor striking at 6:04 p.m. It was a magnitude 7.2, followed just 39 seconds later by an even larger 7.5 magnitude quake.
2: New York prosecutors say they'll drop a rape charge against Harvey Weinstein.
25: The decision was announced Thursday after prosecutors said they won't try the former movie mogul for a fourth time in the Me Too era case. Weinstein already stands convicted of another sexual felony in New York and others in California, but the rape charge remained unresolved after an overturned conviction followed by two hung juries. The Oscar-winning producer denies all the accusations. The rape charge concerned an allegation that he raped hairstylist and actress Jessica Mann in a Manhattan hotel in 2013. Mann has testified that she also had a consensual on-and-off relationship with Weinstein, who was married at the time. Isaac Abdelmessiah, WDBO News.
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1: Partly cloudy, hot and muggy this afternoon. Daytime highs are expected to climb into the low and mid-90s, but heat index values over 100 yet again. A good 50% chance for scattered showers and storms, and we'll essentially hit the repeat button tomorrow. 94 with a 50% chance for rain and storms, but into the weekend, slightly drier skies. I'll drop our rain chance just a bit. By Sunday, just a 30% chance for isolated showers and storms. From Channel 9 Eyewitness News and meteorologist Cassandra Crimi.
0: 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Triple Team Traffic.
2: Looking pretty good right now for the most part on I-4, both directions. We do have some slowdowns, I-4 westbound after Sand Lake down to 535. We have a crash on the exit ramp, I-4 westbound at Champions Gate. The left lane on the ramp is blocked. And some police activity has both directions of John Young Parkway closed between Donegan and Columbia Avenue. From the WDBO Traffic Center, I'm Paul Cross.
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3: Ladies and gentlemen, welcome across the nation from coast to coast. From the mountains to the prairies to the oceans white with foam. It is Eric Erickson here and I am delighted to have you. 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Now, my friends, I got to put in full context my deep frustration with the conservative movement, Con Inc. This morning, you know, I just assumed everybody knew what I was writing about on my morning email that I send out, and you should subscribe. 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What is Con Inc.? Here's how I define it. The professional class of conservative activists in Washington, D.C., the network of think tanks, advocacy groups, media outlets, consultants, and fundraisers whose members make a paid career of conservative politics. Often used pejoratively to suggest that movement conservatism has become a self-sustaining industry more invested in its own institutional survival than in advancing the causes it claims to champion. Con Inc., the professional conservative movement in Washington, D.C. It has convinced the president and many of you that if we can't pass the Save America Act, the country is over. This is what Con Inc. is very good at, telling you that if you don't do this one thing, that the country ends. And they've been telling you that for 20 years and then sending you a fundraiser letter. The Save America Act might kill the housing legislation. If the president, I hope the president vetoes it. I hope he doesn't just sit back and let it become law after 10 days. I hope the president vetoes the housing bill to spite Republicans in Congress for not passing the Save Act and the Save America Act. And if so, it'd be a good thing. But the bottom line is this. I support the Save America Act. And I got to correct something I had said. I do think, having looked into the law myself and read the provisions, I don't think that the Democratic characterization is actually accurate, that if you are registered to vote, you'll have to re-register to vote and prove citizenship to do so. However, if you are registered to vote and you move counties or move states, you will have to suddenly provide your citizenship record to re-register to vote. Now, I think it makes sense for us to say, as progressives are trying to get non-citizens to vote in local elections, and there has evidence of some non-citizens voting in federal elections, it's not nearly as many as people on the right think. See, people on the left say it doesn't happen, and people on the right think it changes election outcomes. It happens. It's not big enough to change election outcomes, but it does happen. There have been documented cases. There have been prosecutions. It does happen. And I think that you should have to prove your citizenship, take your birth certificate to register to vote. You got to take your birth certificate to ride a plane in this country if you want to be TSA pre-check. But here's the problem. It's not going to pass the Senate. And it's not because of the filibuster. The Save America Act is not going to pass the United States Senate because you can't get to 50 Republican votes. There aren't enough Republicans in the Senate to support the Save America Act to get the 50 votes. My friend Mike Lee, and I mean it, he is a friend, Mike Lee, the other day said he wants a talking filibuster in the United States Senate. He wants to force a talking filibuster. The day after Mike Lee said he wants to force a talking filibuster, the president of the United States said to the United States Senate Republicans, stay in Washington, D.C. and fight this out. And you know what they did? Last night, all of them, including Mike Lee, voted to go home for the 4th of July. Mike Lee can say, we want a filibuster, do a talking filibuster and wear him down. But the day after that, he voted to leave Washington, D.C. and not do the filibuster because Mike Lee actually knows you don't have Republicans on board with this. But the conservative movement wants you to think that we will never win elections again in this country unless you pass the Save America Act. How did we win the election in 2024? Joe Biden was in the White House. Joe Biden controlled the Department of Homeland Security, the Department of Defense. He controlled the FBI. It was Christopher Wray in charge of the FBI. The Democrats controlled Arizona. The Democrats controlled Pennsylvania. The Democrats controlled part of Wisconsin. They controlled Michigan. They controlled Nevada. And Donald Trump won without the Save America Act. Republicans won without the Save America Act. But Con Inc. wants you to send them some money to get Save America Act passed because we're never going to win again without it. I support the Save America Act. But I'm also smart enough to know that the Save America Act can't get to 50 votes in the Senate. It's not that it can get to 50 in the filibuster stymies. It can't even get a majority of the Senate to go along with it. It can't get the Republicans to go along with it. Kevin Roberts, the chairman of the Heritage Foundation, has come after me today on this and on John Cornyn as well. Kevin Roberts is coming after me on this, saying it's ridiculous and essentially I'm surrendering, blah, blah, blah, blah, blah, blah, blah. Kevin Roberts has a massive institution on Massachusetts Avenue I've been to many times. It's a beautiful building filled with wonderful people. Not as many people as there used to be since Kevin Roberts can speak up against me, but not against the anti-Semitism of Tucker Carlson. But nonetheless, I digress. Building is fantastic, and he's got a multi-million dollar budget. Kevin Roberts and the Heritage Foundation are mad at me for saying the Save America Act isn't going to pass and it's not worth our time to try to do a filibuster when we have a lot of judges who could be confirmed if we didn't tie ourselves up in an unsuccessful filibuster when the Republicans can't even get the Republicans to agree to it in the Senate. But what Kevin Roberts isn't doing is spending some of his millions of dollars on ad campaigns to target the senators who refuse to sign on to the Save America Act. I would be more interested in the passage of the Save America Act and the viability of it if the Heritage Foundation, which has an activist group called Heritage Action, targeted these Republican senators who are refusing to support it. But they're not doing that. They're not doing that. This is a pattern in the professional conservative movement in Washington, D.C. The professional conservative movement in Washington, D.C. comes up with something to drive voter angst that knows it's not going to work because of Republican votes. And they don't spend their money to persuade the Republicans in Washington to vote for it. Instead, they spend their money on persuading you to write the conservative movement a check. They don't get anything accomplished. They don't get their preferred law passed. They don't persuade the Republicans to change their minds. Instead, they persuade you to be angry at the Republicans. They want to suppress your vote. And see, what they're doing is they're trying to build a mythology. Because the reality is the conservative movement knows that the Democrats are going to take the House of Representatives back. And they don't want to say it was because of Donald Trump, because many of these people have abandoned their principles just to grind on Donald Trump's leg like a little chihuahua in heat. And they don't want to admit that it is the Democrats are going to come back because Donald Trump is unpopular. They want to say the polling's all a lie. It's not true. What they want to say is that, oh, Republicans lost in November because the Save America Act didn't pass. And so we can't be sure of the integrity of the vote. So we could win in 2024 the popular vote without it, but somehow lose it now. Why is it that whenever Donald Trump's in charge, we lose elections? And when he's not in charge, we win elections. And when he's in charge and we lose elections, it's the fault of the Republicans for not passing laws. It's always wild. The conservative movement is a fundraising machine in Washington at this point. They don't really care about principles so much as they care about making money. And let me tell you what we're up against right now. We are up against a Democratic Party being taken over by the Democratic Socialists. Among them, Darlisa Avila Chevalier. Chevalier won her primary on the backs of wealthy, white, college-educated people. It was the immigrant class that Stephen Miller and the president's team wanted to deport from the United States who voted against her. It was the immigrants who the Heritage Foundation really doesn't want anything to do with anymore who voted against her. It was the rich, white people that the Heritage Foundation likes to fundraise off of who supported Chevalier. Chevalier has called for the eradication of the United States of America. Her words. She has called for unrest and violence in the United States. Her words. She's called for the destruction of the American empire. Her words. She's called for abolishing police, prisons, and borders. And when asked if she really meant it, she said yes. She believes that crime is a social construct. And if we got rid of prisons, we would get rid of crime. She actually said that. She believed that on defunding the police, quote, it means ending policing, full stop, period. No more police at all, ever. That's her position. She said, yes, literally abolish the border and all deportation is wrong because America is built on stolen land. She's called the United States an effing disgrace and that it is occupied Native American land. She's written about communism and said she wants to seize the means of production. She's called for nationalizing utilities and pharmaceutical companies and seizing all property from landlords. And, quote, the pyromania associated with anarchism is intriguing to me. She called Joe Biden a rapist and a war criminal. She said she wouldn't vote for him. And she said F Kamala Harris. She criticized Bernie Sanders and Alexandria Ocasio-Cortez as being too pro-Israel. She has tweeted that Israel doesn't exist and that black and Arab men fetishize ugly colonizer women. And she's going to be in Congress. She's going to get elected. Her district is overwhelmingly Democrat. They're not going to stop her. They're going to send her to Congress. The Heritage Foundation and the professional conservative movement in Washington, D.C. want you to believe that if we don't pass the Save America Act, which can't get a majority of Republicans in the Senate to go along with it, that the country is going to come to an end. You know what's going to cause the country to come to an end is people like this getting elected. These people are going to keep getting elected, and the conservative movement is going to send you fundraising letters because the conservative movement does better in the minority than the majority. The conservative movement doesn't have to lead. They can just gripe about everything, and in the minority, it's lucrative fundraising. They want to be in the minority because they don't want to have to get anything done. They don't want to build a coalition. Kevin Roberts does not want to spend the Heritage Foundation's money to do ad campaigns to pressure Republicans don't want the SAVE Act passed. He'd rather get on social media and criticize me than he would do anything to actually get the SAVE America Act passed. It's not going to get passed. And I would like to stop the Democratic Socialists who are trying to take over America. And the SAVE America Act isn't going to be what does that. You know why? Because it's the white, upper-income, wealthy Americans who are voting for these people. It is the underclass of American citizens who are rejecting these people because the underclass of American citizens, the non-college-educated American citizens, the blue-collar, working-class Americans understand that in this country they can get ahead and they don't need a government handout. And it is the white, upper-income people who feel like they're slipping behind the blue-collar workers, and they're grabbing onto democratic socialism to preserve their power. And the conservative movement in Washington, D.C. would rather have Republicans fighting Republicans, pointing the finger at each other over the SAVE Act than actually try to build a coalition with centrists who can stop the crazy left-wing communists from taking over the country. And I'm kind of tired of the conservative movement building up legislation they know will never pass and then blaming Republicans for it and getting you mad at the Republicans instead of pointing over there and saying, hey, we should come up with some good ideas to get everybody to agree communism is bad. And I bet we can build a coalition to do that. But God forbid we stop the communist takeover of America when we can point fingers at each other over an act that is not going to pass federal law.
0: Those who love him, listen to find out what he's going to say next. Those who disagree with him, also listen.
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0: It's the Eric Erickson Show. 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
1: The Federal Reserve's primary inflation gauge showed an annual rate of 4.1%. That's according to the Personal Consumption Expenditure Price Index released by the Commerce Department today. It's the highest since April 2023. A federal court says the Trump administration cannot force Michigan to turn over its complete voter registration database. Wednesday's decision by the Sixth Circuit Court of Appeals affirms the dismissal of a lawsuit by the administration against Michigan's Secretary of State. The Supreme Court has ruled President Trump can restart the policy that turns back asylum seekers before they step foot in the U.S. The policy was originated under former President Obama. The Supreme Court also ruled in favor of Trump when it comes to ending the temporary protected status for Haitians and Syrians.
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3: Hello and welcome. It is Eric Erickson, and I want to go to the phones. Let's go to Tom. You're going to be up first. Welcome.
13: Hey, Eric, how are you?
3: Good, how are you?
13: I am wonderful. Hope your golf game continues to improve.
3: I hope so, too.
13: How is an 80-20 issue like this? Why are any Republicans against it at all? What's in the bill that I'm missing? I don't even understand how there are some Democrats.
3: So here's the thing. So Tom, this is not a voter ID bill. If it was just you got to show photo ID to vote, you would get every Republican in the Senate on board. This is an expansion of federal encroachment on state control of elections, which I actually support, that it has a citizenship component. And the reason that you can't get 50 Republicans to agree to it is one of the provisions relates to mail-in balloting, that in some way you will have to, if you mail in your absentee ballot, also be able to provide proof of citizenship, whether it's a photocopy of your birth certificate or something else. In many cases, the language is about you got to physically present your birth certificate. And that's where the objections come. The president wants in a requirement that in order to vote by mail, you have to, each time you vote by mail, prove your citizenship. And the compromise was do like what Georgia does now, where you just provide your driver's license number. And it, because of the complex process they have outlined for mail-in balloting, you can't get the Republicans. The several of them, Susan Collins, I think Mitch McConnell, a couple of others have offered compromise proposals to change it, and the president has rejected their compromise proposals, and so they're not willing to vote for it. That's the hang-up. No one really opposes having to prove citizenship to register to vote on the Republican side. It's the every time you do your mail-in balloting. It's not just you got to register to vote and prove your citizenship. It's when you do your mail-in balloting every single time you have to do it.
13: Seems bizarre that mail-in balloting is dominating this particular issue. I saw that Ohio the governor of Ohio just vetoed a bill.
3: He did. It's people are losing their minds over this. I support the legislation, but there's got to be a compromise on the mail-in balloting rule for proof of citizenship, or it's not going to get passed. And that's the problem. That is ultimately the problem. Now, let me tell you about Swiss America. 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
16: I'm Laurel Lee. Our top story, Department of Homeland Security Secretary Mark Wayne Mullen testifying today before a House Appropriations Subcommittee about DHS operations and funding. Democratic Congressman from Texas Henry Cuellar says he opposes physical border walls and is instead in favor of technological solutions. Congressman Cuellar speaking during the hearing.
17: Let's look at the best way to provide security down there. And that's all we're asking when you go down there is just sit down with the folks there. We're patriots down there. We've been around for a long time. We live there.
16: Congressman Cuellar adds that he's been pushing for amendments to the Department of Homeland Security's appropriations bill to block federal funding for border wall construction, pushing for more advanced technology to help with screenings and inspections.
15: This is
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1: I'm Channel 9 meteorologist Cassandra Crimi tracking another hot day for Central Florida and rain and storm chances. When we'll get some slightly drier skies moving into the area, coming up.
16: I'm Laurel Lee, 93 degrees, mostly sunny right now in Orlando. Continuing our team coverage, rescue crews are scrambling to find those who have been trapped inside debris after two earthquakes hit areas of Venezuela. At least 164 people have died and nearly 1,000 have been hurt. Jason Wang is an American tourist who just got on a cable car when the quake hit. He tells ABC he was able to take cover and get back to his hotel.
19: It seems like it's calmed down a lot, and I'm currently actually heading east outside of Caracas into the jungles. I just wanted to be away from the city in case of aftershocks. But life outside of Caracas seems pretty normal from what I've seen so far.
16: The Supreme Court has struck down a Hawaii law requiring people to get permission to carry guns into places such as stores and hotels.
20: The Thursday decision is the High Court's latest ruling backing Second Amendment rights. President Donald Trump's Republican administration opposed the law, arguing Hawaii had violated gun rights by effectively banning them from a wide range of places generally open to the public. Hawaii, on the other hand, said the 2023 measure was aimed at protecting the rights of property owners. The decision doesn't stop businesses from taking their own steps to ban guns on their property. This is one of two gun cases on the docket this term. The other is over whether people who regularly use marijuana and other drugs can legally own guns. Isaac Abdel-Messiah, WDBO News.
16: Laurel Lee, WDBO News.
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1: partly cloudy, hot and muggy this afternoon. Daytime highs are expected to climb into the low and mid-90s, but heat index values over 100 yet again. A good 50% chance for scattered showers and storms, and we'll essentially hit the repeat button tomorrow. 94 with a 50% chance for rain and storms, but into the weekend, slightly drier skies. I'll drop our rain chance just a bit. By Sunday, just a 30% chance for isolated showers and storms. From Channel 9 Eyewitness News and meteorologist Cassandra Crimmie.
15: 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Triple Team Traffic.
2: Seeing some delays now through downtown, both I-4 westbound and I-4 eastbound. More delays westbound on and off the brakes after Sand Lake down to 535. And it is crowded on I-4 eastbound through the Disney area. Also have a wreck I-4 westbound on the exit ramp to Champions Gate. The left lane of that ramp is closed. From the WDBO Traffic Center, I'm Paul Cross.
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3: Hello there. Welcome. It is Eric Erickson here. The phone number, 877-973-7425. Let's go to the phones. AJ, you're going to be up next. Welcome to the show. How are you?
5: Hey, Eric. Hope you're doing great. Hope your wife's doing great.
3: Thank you.
5: I called to get your reaction to me being a gay rights, women's rights, civil rights, atheist, dedicated Republican voter.
3: Ladies and gentlemen, we have found Bigfoot. Wow, you're like the unicorn of politics. So why vote Republican?
5: Just don't like the way the Democratic Party has gone. You know, I was raised Democrat, and I was told my whole life that Democrats were bad, but I'm just one that asked questions and didn't like the answers I was getting, so I flipped.
3: Well, look, I honestly, AJ, I suspect you are where many Americans are. One of my best friends, in fact, I'm supposed to have lunch with him next week, is gay, Republican, Catholic, absolutely outraged by the insanity of the left. And there are plenty of people. I mean, essentially what you're saying is you want to treat everyone equally and believe in rights for everybody. And the Republicans may be crazy some days, but they're not electing communists right now.
5: I thought my outlook is a bit different compared to most Republicans.
3: Oh, yeah. Absolutely. If you ever went to the Republican convention, I'm sure there would be a group meeting for people who check all your boxes, but it'd be like five people. Y'all would probably have the funnest time at the party, but there'd only be like five or six of you there. Look, I appreciate that you check all those boxes and recognize the vast differences between the parties, because there are the insanity of the Democratic Party right now. So here's the thing. Actually, before I tell you that, I should tell you about time running out for your Rinnai tankless water heater, because I'm going to get in trouble if I don't. And also, time is running out, folks. You've got until what? Tuesday, I think, is the 30th. If you want the $500 rebate on the tankless water heater from Rinnai, you need to go to talkingtankless.com, check

0: my knowledge, my water pressure is not impacted by the tank's water. 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So go to talkingtankless.com, put in your rebate information. Now, look, I gotta talk about what is happening with the Democrats right now, because they are genuinely all losing their minds with the progressive takeover. So the leader of the Democratic Socialists, there was a conference call last night that a number of reporters were on as they were outlining their national strategy. And the Democratic Socialists of America made it very clear they actually hate the Democratic Party. They hate the Democratic Party more than they hate the Republican Party. And they have decided to co-opt the Democratic Party. What they're doing around the country is in particularly safe Democratic seats in urban areas that have a lot of white people, because the Democratic Socialists are about 80% white people, college-educated white people. What they are doing is they are engaging in Democratic primaries, and they're finding non-white candidates. And this is kind of the smart thing. This shows you how creative their thinking is. They're finding non-white candidates because they recognize that the majority white Democratic Socialists are so overwhelmed with white guilt. They've been indoctrinated by the Ivy League madrasas into hating this country, that they're supporting the non-white socialist communist candidate as a way to show their allyship. These white kids who have been indoctrinated by the madrasas of the Ivy League have internalized their white guilt. They've got to be allies. And to be an ally, they pick non-white candidates who hate them. And what we're seeing is this alliance of communists and Islamists. And as it played out in Iran, you know, when the communists and the Islamists booted the Shah, the Islamists immediately turned around and killed all the communists. And that, if they got their way, that would happen here as well. They're losing their minds. This is the Democrat nominee in New York 7. Just listen to some of this.
1: Immigration in a different way. You know, we hear all these, you know, white conservative men talk about who does and does not belong here. And look, this nation was founded on genocide and the mass displacement of people. It's just the history. And to say that some people cannot belong here, it's like, come on. Like,
2: you can leave first is what you mean.
1: You can show yourself the door. This is a nation that, that should be welcoming people here, that want to come, the people who come here to build better lives and for themselves and their families, to deserve real dignity, deserve to stay here, and we should be welcoming them.
0: And she hates the country. Hang on, a little more of this. This lady who we will be seeing in Congress because she's going to win.
1: My hot take is we need to abolish pre-check. I've got like a million beefs with the airline industry and the process of having to fly. We need to like nationalize the airline industry. But let's start by abolishing.
0: Abolish pre-check so that we can all stand in lines as equals. And she, as a member of Congress, will get a special line that she gets to go through. And the rest of us can stand in line and take off our shoes and belts in the regular line, as opposed to doing the step up for pre-check and then nationalize the airlines, something we used to kind of have, and it was a disaster. These people are taking these really fringe positions. Here's Chevalier on another podcast.
3: What's your response to that? The DSA has a reputation of focusing more too much on class and maybe downplaying race.
4: Yeah, you know, I came to my politics of socialism, of democratic socialism, through a race lens, right? I was doing a lot of reading of the Black radical tradition. I was doing a lot of organizing around ending mass incarceration, around immigration justice. I, you know, was part of BYP 100, Black Youth Project 100, Families for Freedom, doing immigration justice organizing, and a number of other organizations around racial justice and economic justice. And my, even my doctoral research is around

0: a lot of these issues. And for me, racial justice and economic justice have always been inextricable. And that is how I came to a politics of socialism, right? And I think for DSA, you know, I think they share a politics of socialism, and they share an infrastructure for electoral politics that I think would benefit all of our communities, right? And I think there's always organizing to be done. Sometimes you have to organize your own people, right? And as an organizer, I tell people to organize me, right? Because we have to allow ourselves to be brought into that organizing work to actually be able to build the coalitions that are necessary to win power for all of us.
1: Sounds real good as a socialist organizer. This is her on Jen Psaki's show on MS Now.
2: I am someone who has felt deeply abandoned by the establishment politics that far too often see my community as merely a statistic, that far too often only shows up to explain away the circumstances that the politics that they have voted for time and time again, which have impacted our community in ways that they do not feel the effects of. And as someone who has had to live with the question of whether I can even afford to stay in the city I love.
1: Now, just so you understand her affordability issue, she's been in college for 7 years working on a PhD. That's her affordability issue, is a 7-year student, and she can't afford things as a 7-year student, so she's become a communist because of that. Really, that's her position. That's her position, is it's the affordability issue because she is a she is a permanent student, essentially. A permanent student, and there's no economic justice without racial justice. All of these things, the country is bad, the country is founded on genocide. These are the people, and you know what this is? You know what this is? It is, I've mentioned this before, that these people embrace this because capitalism is anathema to them. They believe that they should somehow lead society. Why, though, are so many upper-income, college-educated white people embracing these people? You know what it is? My buddy Scott Inez on WDBO, we had this conversation this morning. You know why so many upper-income white people are embracing the Democratic Socialists and the Communists? Because they resent that they feel like their lives are in decline and the people who didn't go to Harvard and Yale are getting ahead. It's class resentment. It used to be that the class resentment came through poor people being upset with rich people. And it's what you see, the hatred of Elon Musk. But the hatred of Elon Musk is coming from billionaires and millionaires who hate a trillionaire who's now no longer a trillionaire. It's stock declined. It's not poor people who are angry at Elon Musk. It's millionaires who are paid by billionaires who hate the trillionaire. It's class resentment because these upper-income, college-educated white kids believe that they should be the heirs of America. And instead, it's the plumber and the electrician who aren't getting displaced by AI but are getting jobs because of AI. They're not getting displaced in the world. They're making money in the world. And the rich kid who comes from a wealthy family who decided to get a major in women and gender studies can't get a good job in the country while the blue-collar electrician is making six figures. And there's a class resentment there. And so these white kids who have failed at life and made bad decisions are embracing a grievance and identity politics that will ensure that they stay in charge. And they try to ensure they stay in charge by manufacturing and perpetuating grievance towards lower income voters and trying to keep those people convinced that they need the upper income whites to get ahead. It is entirely the politics of victimization. And again, I got to tell you, these people are organizing around the country in urban areas. And they're playing a long game. This is not a 1-year fight. This is a 20-year fight for them. They are working to indoctrinate kids in the madrasas that we call universities into hating this country and embracing a poisonous third world politics. It is essentially third world politics. Chris Rufo, who raised awareness about wokeism in this country, is pointing this out, that this is third world politics coming to the United States. It is the class resentment of the third world, where they want you and me to live in squalor while they dominate, because they see their life, they see their income, they see their future receding and declining as non-college educated people are increasingly wealthy in this country, and they hate it. They're supposed to be on top. They're supposed to be the leaders. They're supposed to be in charge, and they're not. And so they are embracing politics of the third world to perpetuate their own power, and also to destroy this country, because they don't like what it stands for. Because what this country stands for is that you, an immigrant to the United States, don't need the government to get ahead. You can do it yourself. And if you don't need the government to get ahead, you don't need them to get ahead. You can also unseat them at the table, and they don't want to be unseated at the table. It's all white resentment from upper income progressives that's fueling this. And there are a lot of them in gentrified parts of cities, and that's where these people are winning.
3: When the truth seems hazy, Eric will clear the way. It's the Eric Erickson Show. Now, the three big things you need to know, powered by Mark Spain Real Estate.
4: An L.A. warehouse fire that burned for a week has been knocked down. The Los Angeles Fire Department says they're still on the scene. Last week, the Lineage Logistics building started burning, sending massive plumes of black smoke into the air. A Hawaii law restricting guns on private property that's open to the public has been struck down by the Supreme Court. Under the Hawaiian law, gun owners are required to get a property owner's express authorization before bringing a handgun onto private property open to the public, such as gas stations, restaurants, or shops. Secretary of State Marco Rubio is telling leaders in the Middle East that the U.S. wants peace with Iran, but not at any price. Rubio is in Bahrain for a meeting of the Gulf Cooperation Council and is assuring foreign ministers that a peace deal with Iran would take into account the interests of U.S. allies.
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1: Welcome back. It is Eric Erickson here. 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You're going to want to come join me and hang out. It'll be a great time. Let's go to the phones. Tom, you're going to be up next. Welcome.
17: Hey, Eric. Hope you're doing well and looking forward to our 250th commemoration and celebration. I know
1: you
17: are.
1: Thank you. Yes, indeed.
17: So you brought up something so critical earlier, which was we have to convince the people who aren't convinced and don't know any better how bad communism is, how bad so far left socialism is, and how bad Islamism is. And the way we do that, I think, is the Great Awakening 2.0. We've got the audience, whether it be a radio audience, whether it be a blog audience, whether it be the people who are members or people who listen to Heritage Foundation, the Ethan Allen Foundation.org, all of these organizations, but especially talkers like you, have this great opportunity to do what Franklin and George Whitefield did back from 1739 to 1770 to 1770 when Whitefield passed away. So if we can put these people together, whether it's kicking and screaming because of egos or differences or whatever it may be, what a great 2.0 we can pull off to tell people, hey, a day in the life in Havana, let's take a look at that. How about, yeah, how are things going in Volgograd? How are things going in...
1: So I'm glad you bring this up, Tom, because I do think that people forget. People are fickle and people forget. And we know communism doesn't work. We every single country on planet Earth that was communist abandoned communism, except for North Korea, China, and Cuba. And the only reason that they've maintained their communism is because their government has guns and the people don't. That's it. We got to remind people of how great our system is, that the little guy can become the big guy. I mean, the world's first trillionaire is an African American immigrant to the United States of America. That's what makes America unique. Nowhere else on planet Earth can someone become a trillionaire. And the Democrats think that's a bad thing. That's not a bad thing. It's actually a fantastic thing that in this country, people can succeed in just amazing ways. We gotta get people back to this. We gotta get people back to remembering how awesome the United States is. But we've got a bunch of white kids who went to Ivy League and collegiate madrasas that have poisoned them and taught them to hate the United States. We've got to deprogram these upper income white kids who believe that the inheritance of the country was theirs and that the country itself is evil. We gotta deprogram them in some way. Best way to do that is keep beating them at the ballot box. 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
21: 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Orlando's news, weather, and traffic starts now.
4: I'm Laurel Lee. Our top story, Department of Homeland Security Secretary Mark Wayne Mullen testifying today before a House Appropriations Subcommittee about DHS operations and funding. He spoke about how immigration policies are carried out under the Trump administration.
22: My number one job is to protect the homeland. And I'm telling you, ranking member, I love my job. I love that President Trump gave me this opportunity. I wake up every single day and I get to protect my yard just like I protect your backyard, people in California, people in New York, people in Oklahoma. I look at it all the same. It's part of homeland. And we strive every single day.
4: President Trump signed the Secure America Act, a $70 billion immigration enforcement bill, into law this month. The bill funds immigration and customs enforcement and border patrol through 2029. Democrats had opposed the bill, arguing ICE and CBP are in serious need of reform after federal immigration agents shot and killed two American citizens earlier this year.
21: This is
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24: I'm Channel 9 meteorologist Cassandra Crimi, tracking another hot day for Central Florida and rain and storm chances. When we'll get some slightly drier skies moving into the area, coming up.
4: I'm Laurel Lee, 93 degrees, mostly sunny right now in Orlando. Continuing our team coverage, the Supreme Court is clearing the way for the Trump administration to potentially revive an immigration policy once used to turn back migrants seeking asylum at the U.S.-Mexico border.
25: In a 6-3 decision, the High Court overturned a lower court order on Thursday, blocking the practice used by presidents of both parties. It limited the number of people who could apply for asylum each day under the Obama administration and during President Donald Trump's first term. Advocates said the tactic created a humanitarian crisis as thousands of people settled in unsafe makeshift shelters to await their turn. The Trump administration said it was necessary to deal with an increase of asylum seekers at the border. People who are eventually granted asylum can't be deported. They can legally work, bring in immediate family, apply for legal residency, and seek citizenship. Isaac Abdelmasiah, WDBO News.
4: Surging energy prices drove rising inflation again last month. ABC's Jim Ryan says the consumer price index for May was in line with economists' expectations.
26: The government's favorite measure of inflation was up 0.4% from April to May and 4.1% above May of 2025. Take out the volatile food and energy components, and the PCE showed a more modest increase month to month and year to year. Wall Street's investors fear that inflation would be worse, so the major stock indexes went into today's trading on a high note. Jim Ryan, ABC News.
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3: Partly cloudy, hot and muggy this afternoon. Daytime highs are expected to climb into the low and mid-90s, but heat index values over 100 yet again. A good 50% chance for scattered showers and storms, and we'll essentially hit the repeat button tomorrow. 94 with a 50% chance for rain and storms, but into the weekend, slightly drier skies. I'll drop our rain chance just a bit. By Sunday, just a 30% chance for isolated showers and storms. From Channel 9 Eyewitness News and meteorologist Cassandra Crimi.
2: 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Triple Team Traffic.
4: Seeing some delays now through downtown, both I-4 westbound and I-4 eastbound. More delays westbound on and off the brakes after Sand Lake down to 535, and it is crowded on I-4 eastbound through the Disney area. Also have a wreck I-4 westbound on the exit ramp to Champions Gate. The left lane of that ramp is closed. From the WDBO Traffic Center, I'm Paul Cross.
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5: Hello, America. Welcome. It is Eric Erickson here across the United States. The phone number is 877-973-7425. 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Iran says it's closing. 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
5: Sad to see. In the midst of all of this is the American Secretary of State, Marco Rubio. And it's very interesting the countries Marco Rubio is going to and the countries Marco Rubio is not going to. He's not going to Oman. He's not going to Qatar. He's going to Bahrain and the UAE. I think he's going to go to Saudi Arabia. And he is speaking about the deal and his understanding of it.
10: Concerns at all that the GCC is planning to meet with Oman and Iran discuss this new quote-unquote mechanism that the Iranians have floated?
11: No, I think they'll be against it. I think the whole world will be against any mechanism that charges money to use an international waterway. It's that simple. The president's already said it. That's not going to happen. When we mean open the straits, we mean open the straits free in international waterways. So we'll express that tomorrow. I am certain that not only will every country in the Gulf region be supportive, probably with the exception of Iran, but all the GCC members will be supportive, but the whole world will be supportive. I know of no country on the planet that supports tolling or a fee for the use of the straits. That's not going to happen. The president has been abundantly clear.
5: Now, that's not the only thing Rubio said. One more from him.
11: Look, obviously, anytime you enter into a negotiation, it's a process of give and take. This is a temporary measure. It's for 60 days. And as a result, we expect them to live up to the commitments they made in Switzerland. If they don't live up to those commitments, the president has a lot of options at his disposal, including, I'm not saying he's going to do it, I'm saying including reversing these sanctions. They made very straight-up commitments in Switzerland, and the president has been very clear they need to keep those commitments. If they do, we'll keep forward. If not, the president will have options at his disposal for what to do about it. Let's hope they keep those commitments.
5: That's Rubio. And now one last clip from him about Iran and its proxies. Rubio seems to be the only realist in the administration, the only one who understands you can't tie Lebanon to Iran, which is what Iran wants. And by the way, as I'm talking to you right now, the American military has now confirmed Iran has attacked a Singapore-flagged cargo ship in the Strait of Hormuz off the coast of Oman after the Iranian Navy warned ships not to use routes through Hormuz that had not obtained Iranian approval. That ship had not gotten approval, and it was fired upon and hit, according to American sources, which is a provocation by Iran that you and I both know the president will do nothing about. This is Marco Rubio.
12: Does that mean your negotiation with Iran, it will address proxy and also all the threats from Iran coming to Hormuz, even if they don't close it, but still the threats affect the maritime traffic and also proxies?
11: Yeah, if you look at the MOU, it talks for peace in the region. It talks for no interference in the sovereignty or interest of independent countries, of sovereign countries. Well, that's what proxies are. They're interfering in the sovereignty of a country. When you're giving money, for example, to Hezbollah to act as a rival to the sovereign government of Lebanon, you're interfering in their politics. When you're sponsoring militias in Iraq, you're interfering in Iraq. When you're sponsoring, you know, Hamas or the Houthis or whoever it may be, you're interfering in the sovereignty of these countries. So that, it's covered. The MOU contemplates a conversation about these things because it's critical and it's important. So there's no doubt that that will be a topic that has to be discussed, because ultimately you're not going to have peace and stability in this region as long as there are non-state actors operating within the boundaries and borders of sovereign countries and being funded by Iran.
5: That's a grown-up answer. And it's one that the vice president seems not to realize. The vice president actually has argued that Iran has had direct access to American Central Command, and they got along great. That they had little happy moments in their conversations between CENTCOM and Iran, and everything body seems to be buddy buddy there. It's a buddy buddy bromance with Iran now. I consider the vice president to be smart, but he seems to be just willfully naive when it comes to Iran. You do understand, I hope, that Iran actually has a religious doctrine approved by the Ayatollah to lie to the West, to tell the West what it wants to hear. This is documented. I'm not making this up. This is very well documented. It's called taqiyya. It is in parts of Shiite Islam. It is something, but the Ayatollah of Iran, the original Ayatollah Khomeini, not Khamenei, Khomeini, Ayatollah Khomeini, the founder of the Islamic Republic of Iran, gave voice to this, that the Iranian regime can lie to the infidel to advance the purpose of bringing back the Mahdi. So the Iranians can tell J.D. Vance whatever he wants to hear and put him at perfect ease, and they're lying to him. Remember, it was the Iranian Islamists who allied with the communist left in Iran to overthrow the Shah. And the Islamists told the communists they weren't the threat. They would be allied together in solidarity for the future of Iran, for the common purpose of the alleviation of poverty and the ending of the monstrous regime of the Shah. And the moment the Ayatollah Khomeini came back to Iran, helpfully flown there by the French, the Islamists began to murder all the communists. There are people who live in Europe to this day who allied with the Islamic regime of Iran to throw off the Shah, who then had to flee for their lives as the Iranians began to hunt them down and murder them. They embraced the taqiyya. They embraced the idea that they could lie to the infidel to get what they wanted and then kill the infidel once they had gotten what they wanted. When J.D. Vance comes back to the United States and says, we have this bromance with the Iranian regime and the generals were awesome and we all got along well, how do we know that's real? Are we just supposed to trust J.D. Vance? Because I got to tell you again, and this is a very important point, and it makes some of you mad. I've lost a lot of money in the last week making this point. Don't tell me I say things for money, because this one cost me some revenue on my Substack as people unsubscribe because they got mad at me for making this point. But I'm here to tell you, I'm not in it for the money. I'm in it for the truth. And the truth is this. The Vice President of the United States spent last week telling us the things Iran were telling us were lies. And then when the Memorandum of Understanding came out, everything the Iranians said was in it was in it. It turned out it was the Vice President of the United States who was lying to the American public. So this week, how can we believe the Vice President? Last week, it's a damning indictment on the situation and on the Vice President that he lied to us last week. The Iranians said that they would be able to get cash up front. And J.D. Vance says, don't believe the Iranian propaganda. They got cash up front. The Iranians said the Americans would exercise no control over how they spent their money. And the Vice President said it was a lie. We got the Memorandum of Understanding. It turned out Iran was telling the truth. The Iranians said they and Oman would be able to control the Strait of Hormuz and apply a service fee for use. And the Vice President said, no, they can't. We got the deal, and sure enough, they can. It's in writing in the deal. How are we to believe the Vice President this week when he says they had a big bromance? How are we to believe this? How are we to believe him? The Iranians have been calling the United States the great Satan since 1979. Thousands of Americans have been murdered by the Iranian regime and their proxies. Iran tried to kill me when I was in fifth grade and my father when I was in ninth grade. How are we to believe them? And there are some of you who would say, well, Erickson, these are different people. This is the third string. But we know, it's been documented, that the Iranian regime elevates, through the Iranian regime, true believers in Mahdiism over competence. They would rather people who are true believers than people who are competent. They've elevated a bunch of true believers who are committed to the idea that Iran must bring about the Mahdi. They must lie, cheat, and steal, do whatever they can. It's remarkable to me that the Vice President would say this. It's remarkable to me that the Vice President would sit down with people who have called for death to America and think that they were his buddy. I'm going to read you this tweet by Laura Loomer. Why would Sohrab Ahmari be invited on Air Force Two to travel with the Vice President and get special access? In his post below, he's bragging about flying with the Vice President. 3 weeks ago, a senior White House source of mine came to me very concerned. They told me Sohrab has been running around telling people he's advising our Vice President on Iran and other foreign policy issues, and they expressed concern over why Sohrab's been given access. Now, I've not no idea if he is advising, but now that he's traveling on Air Force Two and published the article below admitting his close access to the Vice President, I think it's plausible, and I hope it's not true. As someone who supports the administration, I think it's bizarre that Sohrab Ahmari runs around calling himself one of Vance's closest allies and friends in the media. And then she goes on to attack Sohrab. Sohrab was a far leftist who became a social conservative who's gone back to the left and has been hanging out with the Vice President of the United States. And he's one of the people who believes that we should essentially leave Iran to its own devices. The Vice President seems to believe that we should leave Iran to its own devices. And the Vice President of the United States has structured a deal that is now forcing the Arab allies of the United States to turn to Iran to get them to stop attacking and abandon Israel in the process. The vice president of the United States has structured a deal whereby the Abraham Accords will collapse and Iran will become the power center of the Middle East, and we will stop sending our troops to the Middle East. That is the deal the vice president designed. Whether the president knows it or not, that's what the vice president has structured. The vice president and his close advisors are all isolationists who believe the United States should remove itself from the world stage. They've stood on the side of Russia against Ukraine, even as Ukraine is making great success. They're standing on the side of Iran against Israel right now. They want the United States to pack up shop and just inherit the Western Hemisphere and leave the rest of the world alone. And that's antithetical to the vision of the United States being the leader of the free world. And if we give up leadership of the free world, your costs will go up and your lifestyle will decline. And decline is what this administration, through the vice president, seems to be choosing, unless the president himself intervenes and recognizes the necessity of American leadership on the world stage.
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3: A celebration of America on the National Mall is officially underway. President Trump helped kick off the Great American State Fair with a rally last night. Some states have refused to participate in the event. Organizers say that every state in U.S. territory is represented in some way. The Texas Hill Country Summer Camp, where 27 kids and counselors were killed last year in historic flooding, has filed for bankruptcy. Court papers show the Camp Mystic has debts exceeding $10 million, with assets totaling less than half a million. The U.S. military is back to requiring flu vaccinations for hundreds of soldiers after they became ill earlier this month. Secretary of War Pete Hegseth declared back in April that the mandatory flu vaccine for military personnel was now optional. On Wednesday, a Pentagon spokesperson said vaccines are now required for certain service members.
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5: Hello and welcome. It is Eric Erickson here. 877-973-7425. If you would like to be on the program, interestingly enough, I should like to inform you that the Democrats are in complete meltdown mode over the Supreme Court's immigration decisions today. Complete meltdown. Now, also, you should understand that Donald Trump's probably not going to have a great week next week in the Supreme Court with a number of decisions. I don't think he's going to win a lot of the big ones coming up, and it's going to be the Republicans who have the complete meltdown. And the Democrats today who say the Supreme Court is in the pocket of Donald Trump, they're going to be very quiet next week. Also, interestingly enough, I want to read you this tweet. I went to the Morocco-Haiti game in Atlanta yesterday. One thing immediately caught my attention. Right after scanning your ticket at the entrance of Mercedes-Benz, there were groups of people handing out Muslim hospitality pamphlets. They showed where to pray and which food was halal. Then just a few steps inside, there was a large sign with the same information. It didn't feel like simple visitor assistance. It felt like the promotion of a religion. The stadium doesn't hand every fan a printed map, stadium rules, or event information. Those are all available online. Yet for Islam, there were printed pamphlets being handed out to everyone and an entire team dedicated to distributing them. No other religion had volunteers handing out pamphlets at the entrance. There were no Christian hospitality teams, no Jewish hospitality teams, no Hindu or Buddhist pamphlets, only Islam. It's a soccer match, not a religious event. If someone wants to pray, there are churches, synagogues, temples, and mosques for that. The irony is even greater considering that, according to many Islamic scholars, professional soccer itself is considered haram, and FIFA generates revenue from sponsors such as Budweiser. Yet inside of addressing that contradiction, there's an organized effort to promote Islamic practices inside a soccer stadium. I do have pictures of this, and it lists the halal food options, Big Dave's cheesesteaks, the halal food court, the Mac Shack, and another halal food cart. And then there are non-pork food options. These locations offer delicious non-pork menu items, fanfare, fresh mex, the Aunt Annie's pretzels that's now considered Section 121 concession stand, Capital Crust, Molly B's. The Atlanta Grill, it's just kind of funny that they delete out like the generic brands for the concession stands, good gracious, and a designated purse space by FIFA. Always accommodating to our Muslim friends, I guess. 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
2: 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Orlando's news, weather, and traffic starts now.
3: Good afternoon. 2:30 here at WDBO. Our top story, Department of Homeland Security Secretary Mark Wayne Mullen testifying today before a House Appropriations Subcommittee about DHS operations and funding. Republican Congressman from Florida John Rutherford speaking about border security and highlighting the importance of finishing the U.S. southern border wall during the hearing.
0: We wouldn't need the wall, like he said, if every administration would enforce the current law as it is, but they won't. And so we need this wall.
3: Past estimates have found that a border wall would likely cost tens of billions of dollars in taxpayer money and take many years to construct.
2: This is
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22: I'm Channel 9 meteorologist Cassandra Crimi, tracking another hot day for Central Florida and rain and storm chances. When we'll get some slightly drier skies moving into the area, coming up.
3: I'm Laurel Lee, 92 degrees, mostly cloudy right now in Orlando. Continuing our team coverage, an urgent search and rescue effort underway after two massive earthquakes, a magnitude 7.2 and 7.5, struck Venezuela. At least 88 people confirmed dead and nearly 1,000 others injured. ABC's Marcus Moore.
23: These were two shallow earthquakes, the first one about 14 miles deep, the second one 6 miles in depth, so the energy had less ground to cover, so to speak, resulting in the catastrophic damage that we have been seeing. I mean, entire buildings have collapsed, and we know that several major urban areas have been impacted by these earthquakes, and the U.S. and other countries have now begun to mobilize search crews and relief aid.
3: The immigration facility known as Alligator Alcatraz is closing. Governor DeSantis, in a news conference today, said the facility was meant to be temporary and that the Department of Homeland Security has the funds it needs to look for other options to detain people.
24: This was an emergency situation. DHS did not have resources. The funding they got last summer had not passed yet. And they were in a situation where they could not keep these people. They didn't know what to do with them. They didn't have the space.
3: Alligator Alcatraz opened less than a year ago and has been plagued with lawsuits alleging environmental violations and inhumane conditions for detainees. Detainees claimed that the facility had no working bathrooms, was inundated with insects, and that the food was unedible. They also alleged that they couldn't talk to their immigration attorneys. It's 2:32 here at WDBO.
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22: Partly cloudy, hot and muggy this afternoon. Daytime highs are expected to climb into the low and mid-90s, but heat index values over 100 yet again. A good 50% chance for scattered showers and storms, and we'll essentially hit the repeat button tomorrow. 94 with a 50% chance for rain and storms, but into the weekend, slightly drier skies. I'll drop our rain chance just a bit. By Sunday, just a 30% chance for isolated showers and storms. From Channel 9 Eyewitness News and meteorologist Cassandra Crimmie.
2: 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Triple team traffic.
8: Got a crash I-4 eastbound at Michigan. The on-ramp right lane is currently closed. A crash I-4 westbound on the exit ramp to Champions Gate. The left lane is blocked there. And police activity have both directions of John Young Parkway closed between Donegan and Columbia Avenue. 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
5: Hello and welcome. It is Eric Erickson here across the United States. The phone number is 877-973-7425. Should you wish to be on the program? I'm trying to lay off the administration here, but I got to point out that within the administration, it is the vice president who is most critical of Israel, most supportive of this Iran deal, and most supportive of the Russians in their fight against Ukraine. It is the vice president. It's been well documented, even admitted by the president himself. It's the vice president who has pushed the president to be hostile towards Volodymyr Zelensky and towards the Ukrainian position. It was Tucker Carlson, the vice president's friend. Tucker Carlson's son worked for the vice president, who staked out that the Russians were the good guys. The vice president himself has taken positions that made it sound like Ukraine caused this Ukraine war. And a funny thing has happened. Ukraine is winning. Ukraine is winning this war. Let me read you this from the Washington Post. A middle-aged couple from Moscow and their teenage son began their summer vacation to the Black Sea beaches of Crimea this month by filling 5-gallon gasoline canisters and stocking up on food as if they were headed into a war zone, because in many ways they were. Idealized as a land of Soviet-era youth camps and resorts, Crimea, the Ukrainian peninsula that Russia invaded and annexed illegally in 2014, has become President Putin's prized possession, a symbol of his vision of Russia restored to superpower heights and a key logistics hub for his military operations across Ukraine. Well into the fifth year of the war, however, the Ukraine war, by the way, has now lasted longer than World War I. Well into the fifth year of the war, the vision is tenuous. Ukraine has put a stranglehold on Crimea using an increasingly capable fleet of mid- and long-range drones to destroy roads and other infrastructure used by Russia to funnel troops and weapons to the front. Ukrainian security officials said drones have been pummeling railroad bridges, checkpoints, pontoon crossings, oil refineries, causing fuel shortages. The Russian-installed authorities in Crimea halted fuel distribution over the weekend, even for those holding rationing coupons, part of a cascading fuel crisis. As a result, the number of Russian vacationers who have flocked to Ukraine since its annexation has ebbed, erasing summer holiday economic

0: Here. And I think many times, the great thing about the United States is we course correct when we go too far one way or the other. And I think we should not be shy about flexing where we have advantages, and where we have advantages, share with our allies and push back on those who are not aligned with us.
1: That would be China. He doesn't want to say it by name. The Chinese are trying to get countries to ditch the dollar for the Chinese currency. They made a big push among countries in the BRIC nations, Brazil, Russia, India, China, South Africa, and others, that they want people to abandon the dollar. They want to weaken us. The Russians want to weaken us. The Ukrainians want to be allies with it. It's been baffling to me that this administration has not wanted to help Ukraine. And we are, by the way, we are helping Ukraine. We haven't wanted to do it much. Mark Rutte is the Secretary General of NATO, has been at the White House trying to make the case to the president that, the Ukrainians are winning now and we should all be on the side of the winning team. This is from their press conference, at the White House.
2: Mr. President, you like winners. Do you think President Zelensky is winning right now?
3: He's doing pretty well. Look, no matter how you look at it, he's doing pretty well. He's holding his own at least. And a lot of people dying on both sides. But I think he's doing pretty well.
2: You have to
3: say he's courageous. He's got great equipment. He's got great men. He's got fighters.
2: And can I ask you
1: The president seems to be starting to recognize the fact that the Ukrainians might be winning this thing. If Crimea falls, and by the way, there has been a mass evacuation of people from Crimea. They tried to drive, they ran out of gas, and they started walking across the bridge to try to get to Russia. There's a big bridge that connects Crimea to Russia. The Russians are in retreat along the front lines. The Russian people are feeling this at home. Putin is feeling so endangered at home, he's less and less inclined to be in public. He's afraid of assassination attempts. The United States has been privately behind the scenes doing what they can for Ukraine, but publicly distant because of the position of the vice president. And I'm just deeply concerned that the vice president seems to be trying to be buddy-buddy with Iran against Israel and buddy-buddy with Russia against Ukraine. And the only thing, the man served in the military. He's a good, I actually really like him, even if I disagree with him on stuff. I think the common thread is this. The vice president has long been an isolationist. And the president is not. And so the vice president, being put in charge of these situations, continues to structure deals that force the United States into isolationism. Look, there are some people, including good friends of mine, who think that this is all a ruse. We're negotiating this deal with the Iranians. And after the midterms are concluded, we will go back in and blow them up. The problem with that thinking is how much Iran will rearm between now and then. The president wants to give Turkey F-35s and weaponry. Turkey is on the side of the Iranians. Turkey convinced the president to stop Israel's ploy to overthrow that government. Turkey is threatening Greece, an ally of the United States, with war. Turkey is on the side of the Syrians and against Lebanon and Israel. Turkey is on the side of Islamic radicals. We shouldn't be giving them this weaponry. It's not a coincidence that Iran continues to figure out how to take out our classified systems when we give our classified systems to Qatar and Turkey. And it's what the vice president wants. And it puts us in a position where a rearmed Iran, fueled with money we've allowed them to have, will be an even deadlier threat to our American soldiers after the midterm. We won't be able to go in. We'll be forced into an isolationist position. And I don't think it's a coincidence. That is what the vice president wants, an isolationist United States that only focuses on the Western Hemisphere. The people around the vice president have said this is what he wants. The vice president himself has hinted at this. He doesn't want us in NATO. He doesn't want us in Europe. He doesn't want us helping Ukraine. Here's the problem for those of you who think this is a wonderful thing. The problem is, if we retreat from the world stage, the balance of power slips against us. So the trade imbalance, it becomes against us. The conversion rates on currency go against us. Interest rates in the world go against us. Currency transaction trades go against us. Trade agreements go against us. We no longer have the clout on the world stage to have the rest of the world follow us. And that is to our economic disadvantage. If the vice president wins the isolationist fight, the United States becomes weaker. millions of Europeans have been coming into the United States, marveling at our wealth, marveling at our free drink refills, marveling at our air conditioners, marveling at all the stuff we have. They don't have that in Europe. They don't have free refills. They don't have large plates at restaurants. They don't have the plentiful grocery stores and the Costcos. We have all of that because we are the wealthiest country, and we are the wealthiest country because we lead the world. If we no longer lead the world, all of that goes away. And I think the people who want us to be isolationists know it, and they think it's a good thing. They just can't bring themselves to admit it. And with today's uncertain economy, with the interest rates the way they are right now, with inflation right now, American Financing is helping families find a way out of high interest traps. 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
6: A suspect is now facing charges for the murder of a Georgia pastor 3 decades ago. The Georgia Bureau of Investigations reported yesterday that Zachary Harper is accused in the shooting death of James Hand at Full Gospel Church. The 54-year-old was repairing the roof of the church when he was shot to death in the summer of 1996. Jury deliberations will continue today in the Palisades Fire arson trial in California. Jonathan Rinderknecht is accused of intentionally starting the Lockman Fire, which was the precursor to that deadly Palisades Fire in early 2025. The death toll rising after two powerful back-to-back earthquakes hit Venezuela on Wednesday. At least 188 people are dead, with that number expected to jump, as many remain trapped under the rubble of collapsed homes and buildings.
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7: In 1927, Charles Lindbergh made history, becoming the first to fly solo nonstop across the Atlantic, taking off in New York and landing in Paris. That moment helped spark public confidence in air travel. 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
1: Hello and welcome. It is Eric Erickson. I didn't really even get to talk about the whole situation with the economy today. The markets, well, the NASDAQ hasn't been doing great because of tech stocks, but the Dow has hit a record today. But this all comes as there's a growing awareness that the United States is probably going to raise interest rates. You know, the president blasted the housing bill that his own administration structured and said it's really it's all about interest rates, and we need interest rates to come down. And with inflation out there right now, it doesn't actually look like we're going to get inflation to come down. This is from CNBC. The Federal Reserve's primary price gauge rose at its highest level since 2023, reinforcing the central bank's recent tough talk on inflation. Excluding food and energy, the personal consumption expenditures price index showed a 3.4% annual rate after rising 0.3% for the month, both in line with the Dow Jones consensus. The annual core reading was the highest since October 2023. For the all items reading, the PCE index showed inflation running at a seasonally adjusted 4.1%. The highest since April of 2023. While the Fed looks at the headline and the core rates, they generally consider the latter a better measure of long-run trends, particularly in light of this year's inflation surge driven by energy prices tied to the Iran war. But one of the big issues with inflation right now is microchips and RAM in particular. Apple today, its stock is down 6%. As it has announced, it is raising prices for the first time in several years because of the RAM shortage. So many data centers globally, not just in the United States, being built, and progressive activists have blocked several manufacturing facilities through environmental litigation that would produce more RAM. So RAM prices are going up. So that's going to have major spillover effects into the economy beyond just energy prices. The economy right now is doing great on a lot of metrics, but on inflation, interest rates are going to go up more likely than not. Now, you can still save $200 and get 3 Eden Pure Thunderstorms by going to EdenPureDeals.com. 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It's filterless. You don't have to get a filter subscription for it, and it's going to wipe out particulate in the air. 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
5: 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Orlando's news, weather, and traffic starts now.
6: Good afternoon. 3 o'clock here at WDBO. Our top story, Department of Homeland Security Secretary Mark Wayne Mullen testifying today before a House Appropriations Subcommittee about DHS operations and funding. Illinois Democratic Congresswoman Lauren Underwood serves on the House Appropriations Subcommittee on Homeland Security, where she oversees FEMA's budget and advocates for natural disaster preparedness. Congresswoman Underwood spoke about the importance of disaster relief funding during the hearing.
16: Since President Trump took office, the number of disaster declarations approved has been 30% lower than the historical average. And there's reason to be concerned that they're being politicized. An analysis from March of this year found that FEMA approved just 23% of disaster requests from Democratic-led states compared to 89% from Republican-led states.
6: Congresswoman Underwood introduced the Demand Act, which aims to deliver essentials to mothers amid natural disasters. The bill would ensure that FEMA provides breastfeeding equipment and other support for mothers.
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18: I'm Channel 9 meteorologist Cassandra Crimmie, tracking another hot day for Central Florida and rain and storm chances. When we'll get some slightly drier skies moving into the area, coming up.
6: I'm Laurel Lee, 91 degrees, mostly cloudy right now in Orlando, continuing our team coverage. An urgent search and rescue effort underway after two massive earthquakes, a magnitude 7.2 and 7.5 struck Venezuela. At least 188 people confirmed dead and nearly 1,000 others injured. U.S. rescue teams are now heading to Venezuela to assist in the search and rescue efforts. ABC's foreign correspondent Marcus Moore says the airport is among many of the structures damaged from the quakes.
19: We understand that one of the runways was cracked, so that will undoubtedly affect the emergency response that is really just now getting underway. The power is out in parts of the country, and people being evacuated from businesses and buildings. And so these are without a doubt the most critical hours in the race to save people who may be trapped in the rubble.
6: Detroit Lions cornerback Tyron Arnold arrested Wednesday after a warrant was issued for an alleged robbery and kidnapping here in Florida.
7: The Florida State Attorney's Office said Arnold faces multiple felony charges that could carry a potential life sentence. Investigators accuse him of coordinating with other individuals to lure three men to an apartment where they were beaten, robbed, and held at gunpoint. Arnold had earlier reported to police that $200,000 in personal items were stolen from an Airbnb he owned, and officials say he began planning retaliation within hours. He and four other confidants are now in jail without bond. Isaac Abdelmessiah, WDBO News.
6: 302 here at WDBO.
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3: Partly cloudy, hot and muggy this afternoon. Daytime highs are expected to climb into the low and mid-90s, but heat index values over 100 yet again. A good 50% chance for scattered showers and storms, and we'll essentially hit the repeat button tomorrow. 94 with a 50% chance for rain and storms, but into the weekend, slightly drier skies. I'll drop our rain chance just a bit. By Sunday, just a 30% chance for isolated showers and storms. From Channel 9 Eyewitness News and meteorologist Cassandra Crimi.
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4: We're going to crash I-4 eastbound in Michigan. The on-ramp is partially blocked there. Cars getting by on the right shoulder. Also have a crash on I-4 westbound on the exit ramp to Champions Gate. The left lane is blocked there. And a crash 434 at 1792 in Longwood. From the WDBO Traffic Center, I'm Paul Cross.
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8: Hey, I'm Jason Chaffetz, and I am fired up filling in for Sean Hannity. He's a little under the weather. We'll get him back in the saddle real soon. But I got to tell you, I'm fired up. I'm excited. There's so much to talk about. We got some great guests coming up. Governor Walker, the former governor of Wisconsin. And we also have Rob Schneider. You know Rob Schneider. You've seen him. Saturday Night Live, the comedian. He's awesome. We got a lot of things, though, that are happening. Everything from the Supreme Court, talking about immigration, talking about guns. We got America 250. We got socialists, crazy socialists, doing crazy things all around the country and winning some elections in crazy town New York City. We got the zombie filibuster. We got to talk about that because Save America acts on the line there. Oh, devastation in Venezuela. This is a horrific story. Sad story. But one of those stories where you just can't turn your head away and just ignore that it didn't happen. The death toll coming out of Venezuela with the earthquake is just, it is really a sad thing. I'm going to talk a little bit about drones. Homeland Security is out there saying, hey, this is one of the biggest threats. I've been talking about this for years. I really do think one of the biggest threats to the homeland are drones. And how do we defend against them? So we're going to talk a little bit about drones. And then we're going to talk about people doing stupid stuff. Because you know what? There's always somebody doing something stupid somewhere. And there is no doubt that that is happening across the country. But thank you for joining us. And again, we're going to get through all of this. A quick note here about this socialism, these ideas that, oh, they're going to put root beer in all the drinking fountains and everything will be free. You know, every time you hear the Democrats, we're just one good tax increase away from prosperity in their country. That's what they need. We need to increase taxes because, you know, The stats on this are absolutely unbelievable. Our federal government will spend roughly 23% of our gross domestic product. And then when you add in the 15% that state and local government has, roughly 38% or 38 cents out of every dollar spent in this country is spent by government. It is a stunningly high number. And yet Democrats will be out there saying, oh, we need more. We got to do more. All of more. Hey, you know what, folks? I want to talk about taxes, but I also want to talk about making sure that we cut spending. Because if you don't starve the beast, this monster will continue to grow and grow and grow. So thank goodness, you know, we got a good president who understands this. Donald Trump is out there doing what he can. He's going to be making the biggest difference in our economy. Unlike Joe Biden and Barack Obama and Kamala Harris. Oh, my goodness. Can you imagine if Kamala Harris was still or had achieved, is still in office, and that she had be arisen and become the president of the United States of America? Oh, my goodness. Let's start first with America 250, because you know what? Next week, one of the greatest celebrations. It's something that should last not just a day, not just a weekend. It's something that should fill our hearts from coast to coast all the time. And I think this country being under the attack like it is, particularly from what I believe is a socialist thrust that is not just organic here in the United States. I think it's being funded and pushed by others around the globe. But the idea that freedom, prosperity, self-reliance, self-governance, that those are offensive to those of the socialist-like, I think we need to teach that. We need to talk about that. And part of the protests and part of the things we're seeing, yeah, I think they're funded. I think it's organized. But I think part of the reason we have somebody who's so gullible to think that socialism will be the answer to all of our problems, that's a consequence of an education system. It's also a consequence of parents and lack of respect and teaching people the idea of these principles of, you know, things like self-reliance. If those things aren't taught in our schools, if you don't stand up every day and pledge allegiance to the flag, if you don't understand the history of our nation and those that have given so much, millions upon millions who have lost their lives defending our country, then guess what, folks? You end up with socialists who are thriving. And now, fortunately, it's not happening coast to coast. You see the World Cup right now. You may not be a soccer fan. I happen to be a big soccer fan. I love it. I grew up playing it. Love it. Love the sport. I love watching the English Premier League. But I got to tell you, the patriotism that you see at those matches, that's pretty good. I mean, they're singing John Denver, Take Me Home, Country Road. I mean, it's just an amazing sight. Red, white, and blue, people waving the flag. Love it. Love it. But unfortunately, there are a lot of people that don't love this country the way maybe you and I love this country. And so this is a problem. Now, there are things that we need to do immediately in order to protect our integrity. And one of those things is, I believe, is the effort that we need to put in for protecting the integrity of the vote. You know, a lot of places, my home state of Utah included, Utah does all vote by mail. You could go somewhere if you really wanted to and vote in person, but it's vote by mail. So, you know, a ballot goes into the mail and then it shows up with your, you know, next to the burger coupons or your local furniture store. And, you know, it's just there. And then, you know, you can get around to putting it in the, maybe you put it in the mailbox. Maybe you don't. Maybe you do it at the drop off at the county, wherever the county decides to do it. Maybe you don't. But I've got to tell you, integrity of the vote far outweighs convenience in what we should be doing as a nation. You know, we just had a primary day. We had one in Utah and we had one in other states across the country. Did it feel like it was an election day? Because the voter turnout was pathetic. It was incredibly low. I remember when I was growing up, my parents, they would take me, especially my mom. I remember my mom, we would go and we would stand in line because it was time to vote. and our friends and neighbors would be there, and it was always a long line. But you're talking to your friends and neighbors. These aren't strangers. They're, you know, a lot of people I guess I don't know in my neighborhood, but a lot of people I do. Oh, hi, Shelley. Hi, James. You know, whoever it might be. And then we'd finally get up there. My mom would show her driver's license, and then we'd go into this little booth, and you had that little metal thing, and you could push the ballot and close the little curtain, and then you'd take it. You know, my mom would let me pop it into the box, and there were people there monitoring it. That was a tradition. Well, we've lost that in this nation. So here you have Senator Mike Lee and certainly a lot of others who are very supportive of the Save America Act. How Republicans can't vote for that. And by the way, I think the majority have and will. But I know there's a bigger, broader discussion to be had. But come on, senators, you got to stop being so darn lazy. As Mike Lee, Senator Mike Lee, has pointed out time and time and time again, we're not talking about changing the Senate rules. But look at all the days they have in recess and the weekends. They should take a page out of Nancy Pelosi's playbook. Now, I got to serve in Congress for 8+ years. You know how Nancy Pelosi would deal with this? Nancy Pelosi would take, I remember, and I'm going to get the number just wrong, but it's something like $787 billion package. And she waited until the very end. It was like, and again, the date, I have to get look at the calendar, but it was like December 23rd. It finally came up on the floor of the House. And you know what? It came up on the floor of the House then because America was already engaged with Christmas. It was Friday. Everybody wanted to go home. And suddenly she had the votes and made it happen. That's what I believe Senator Thune, the majority leader, should be doing and saying, sorry, folks, we're going to stand here and debate this all day, every day. This is what we're going to do. If it fails, we're going to bring it up again. It takes that kind of leadership to say, we are going to do this until this passes. I am the majority leader. I was elected to do this. It is the president's number one priority. Our senators are behind it, and it will save this nation. Where's that backbone? Why don't they stand up and do that? And you know what? Just because, let's pretend it fails on a test vote, bring it up again. And I don't care what topic it might be. It can be the Save America Act. It can be something really important. That's why you're put into the majority. That's why Americans donated their money. That's why they worked to get the majority of Republicans in place. That's what has to happen. But instead, we're like, no, we can go on recess. It was Easter. Yeah, you need 2 weeks off. Hey, we got 4th of July. Everybody go home. Make them stand there and do that all night. Guess what? They're a fairly elderly crowd. Let's be respectful, but let's also understand they're going to run out of gas. And if the only off-ramp is to vote yes, the Republicans will come around. And that's what has to happen. No change in the rules. Just don't let senators say, nah, I object, and not have to actually take the hard vote and let them do that all day, every day. I get a little fired up on this one. I get a little passionate about this one. So we got a lot to talk about on the show today. We've got, you know, this zombie filibuster, the voting for the Save America. I think that goes hand in glove with America 250. It also goes hand in glove with what the opposition is trying to sell America. You don't have to worry about anything. You don't have to pay for college. We're going to have a government-run store. Everything's going to be cheap. We're going to make your buses free. Everything is going to be great. Oh, we don't need billionaires. How dare there be billionaires? Oh, and we got to get rid of millionaires. Why should everybody? Now, that is not who America is. That is the opportunity, the equality for opportunity is what we stand for. It's not equity or guaranteeing the result be the same for everybody. That gets rid of the incentive to be that hardworking American and do what they need to do to pull themselves up by their bootstraps and make the country great. It's a work program, and they don't like that. But those who have actually had success and created great income and created great wealth, yeah, you can't just go confiscate that and just decide to hand it out to everyone else, because that's ultimately the decision, right? The decision on taxes is a decision of, should I pull money from somebody's wallet and give it to somebody else? And right now, 38 cents out of every dollar, as I pointed out a moment ago, 38 cents out of every dollar in our gross domestic product is being spent by government. Who can spend that money better? We can. You can. I can. I don't want to have our government doing that. Now, there's certain things we have to do. Certain things that we should be doing. But you know what? As we celebrate the 250th anniversary of our nation, let's give some pause and some respect for the inspiration that our founding fathers had for creating the documents, the separation of powers, and creating that opportunity that creates the greatest country on the face of the planet. So those are some of the thoughts. We got a lot to talk about. Like I said, we got some good interviews coming up with Governor Walker, Rob Schneider, others. Brandon Gill will be here. We're going to be chatting with him. He's one of our favorites out of Texas. Rising star in the Republican Party. So we got lots to talk about. I'm Jason Chaffetz, filling in for Sean Hannity. Thanks for joining us. Stay with us. We're going to be right back.
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6: Lionel Richie was reportedly taken to the hospital last night after feeling dizzy on stage. It happened about an hour into his performance when he sat down to play Three Times a Lady before taking an unplanned intermission. Things became tense on a flight from New Jersey to Canada on Wednesday after the pilot had a seizure during flight. The Air Canada flight from Newark was headed to Nova Scotia when the captain experienced a medical emergency. Flight attendants dragged the pilot out of the cockpit and the first officer took over. Florida's controversial alligator Alcatraz immigration facility moving closer to shutting down as officials begin the process of dismantling the site. Companies operating the $1.2 billion detention center were reportedly told to begin full demobilization after the final detainees were deported or moved.
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4: Getting a little busier through downtown right now. I-4 westbound and I-4 eastbound. More delays westbound from Sand Lake down to 535 and from 429 through Champions Gate. We've got a crash on I-4 eastbound at Michigan. The on-ramp partially blocked there. Another wreck, US 27 southbound at I-4. Two left lanes closed. And a crash 434 at 1792 in Longwood. From the WDBO Traffic Center, I'm Paul Cross.
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17: Lisa and I have said our next congresswoman. And I've said these words in the way that many of us will say, inshallah. In the beginning, we hope, but we don't know how close it is. And the closer and closer we get to the day, the more that we believe. And now that language of hope is a language of fact.
8: Aye, aye, aye. That's Mayor Mamdani celebrating yet another Democratic Socialist winning a seat there in New York City. And the country better wake up. But the country better figure out that... that there are those who do not have the same values or same approach, that they've learned to put a pretty smile, a pretty face on it, but it is so fundamentally different than what the United States of America, I believe, in my personal opinion, truly believes in. And that the socialists want that equity. They want that sameness of outcome. And they are willing to take the means of production, the means of your success, the means of people, and be able to use that and give it to somebody else just because they think that's what they want to do. And I think that we have got to pay attention as a country and as a nation, because this is some scary stuff, folks. And they are winning some elections, and yeah, it's in some of the most liberal places on our planet. But wake up, America. We're turning 250 for a reason. Let's make sure that we do the right thing, because it is the greatest country on the face of the planet. Stay with us. We'll be right back.
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2: 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Orlando's news, weather, and traffic starts now.
6: Good afternoon. 3:30 here at WDBO. Our top story, President Trump's new Homeland Security Secretary testified before a congressional committee on how money is being spent at his agency. Here's Fox's Evan Brown reporting.
15: DHS Secretary Mark Wayne Mullen spent the morning with a House Appropriations Subcommittee to explain how money in the budget is used to defend the U.S. homeland against things like cartel activity from Mexico.
19: And they're always looking for vulnerabilities to push human trafficking and drug trafficking across our border.
15: The president recently signed the Secure America Act, which puts $70 billion into immigration enforcement and border patrol through 2029. Congressional Democrats opposed that bill, demanding vast reforms at both agencies. Eben Brown, Fox News.
6: Democrats had cited the fatal shooting of two U.S. citizens by immigration agents in Minneapolis, which triggered widespread protests.
2: This is
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20: I'm Channel 9 Eyewitness News meteorologist David Eckert. Coming up, tracking more rain and storm chances to close out the work week and an update on temperatures for the coming weekend.
6: I'm Laurel Lee. 90 degrees, cloudy right now across Orlando. Continuing our team coverage, Iran hasn't fully committed to not charging tolls at the Strait of Hormuz despite assertions from the White House that they need to. Secretary of State Marco Rubio told reporters in Bahrain today that the tolls would be unacceptable to Gulf nations. ABC News contributor and expert on Middle East policy Javed Ali says Iran is pushing the boundaries.
21: It is clear that Iran is trying to probe or push the conditions of this agreement and see how much room do they have to keep negotiating with one of these critical aspects, which is who's going to control the straits, what kind of economic system will come into place, and who is going to generate the most money from that.
6: The immigration facility known as Alligator Alcatraz is closing. Governor DeSantis in a news conference today said the facility was meant to be temporary and that the Department of Homeland Security has the funds it needs to look for other options to detain people.
22: I don't think you would see us doing this again. This was temporary. This was an emergency measure. And we thought that it would be 6 to 12 months, and that's what ended up happening.
6: Alligator Alcatraz opened less than a year ago and has been plagued with lawsuits alleging environmental violations and inhumane conditions for detainees. Detainees claim that the facility had no working bathrooms, was inundated with insects, and the food was unedible. They also allege they couldn't talk to their immigration attorneys. Oviedo dedicated a Liberty Tree for America's 250th anniversary today.
23: Oviedo city leaders dedicated a ceremonial Liberty Tree on Thursday at Oviedo City Hall on Alexandria Boulevard. According to the city, the Liberty Tree is a hickory tree and is meant to represent the nation's 250 years of independence. American Legion Post 243 opened the ceremony with a presentation of colors, a flag retirement, and a 21-gun salute. City leaders say the tree is meant to celebrate history, community spirit, and the nation's semi-quincentennial. Isaac Abdelmassiah, WDBO News.
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3: Partly cloudy, hot and muggy this afternoon. Daytime highs are expected to climb into the low and mid-90s, but heat index values over 100 yet again. A good 50% chance for scattered showers and storms, and we'll essentially hit the repeat button tomorrow. 94 with a 50% chance for rain and storms, but into the weekend, slightly drier skies. I'll drop our rain chance just a bit. By Sunday, just a 30% chance for isolated showers and storms. From Channel 9 Eyewitness News and meteorologist Cassandra Crimi.
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4: Getting a little busier through downtown right now. I-4 westbound and I-4 eastbound. More delays westbound from Sand Lake down to 535 and from 429 through Champions Gate. We've got a crash on I-4 eastbound at Michigan. The on-ramp partially blocked there. Another wreck, US 27 southbound at I-4. Two left lanes closed. And a crash 434 at 1792 in Longwood. From the WDBO Traffic Center, I'm Paul Cross.
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26: Yeah, well, and Jackson's going to be great because he's going to tell what unfortunately is happening not only at the University of Minnesota, but far too many campuses across the country. As you and I both know from our time in office, you know, the Constitution itself guarantees free speech. It's spelled out very clearly now as much as it's ever been. But on college campuses, it should be more than respected. It should be revered. And yet, yeah. Sadly, tragically, these days where it's often is where it's most at risk. And so Young America's Foundation partners, in this case, with the Southeastern Legal Foundation, to push back when colleges and universities, administrators and student government leaders push policies that really put students at risk. As we like to say, if you're under attack, yes, got your back. And in this case, it's policies that they have that not just for conservative, but I just think everyday students who think, hey, I don't have to abide by this pronoun policy. I don't have to try to have people tell me that if I think it's crazy that someone who was born a man can't be pregnant or that men shouldn't compete in women's sports, those shouldn't be violations of the policy at any university, let alone the University of Minnesota. And that's why we're trying to help students like Jackson and others deal with this.
8: All right. So, Jackson, you're a student at the University of Minnesota. What are you studying?
27: Yeah, so I study public health through the School of Public Health there. So yeah, big into healthcare.
8: Oh, very good for you. Good for you. Yeah, you'll be gainfully employed for a long time. That's healthcare is a big part of our future. But tell us what happened. What was the expectation? But then what happened?
27: Yeah, I suppose the best way of kind of explaining it is kind of the expectation that the university sets, and the university essentially sets the standard that whatever they constitute as, you know, speech that they don't like or whatever they consider harassment is pretty much up to their determination and whoever's reading it. So, for example, if I go into a classroom and I kind of look right, look left, being like, hey, am I able to say that a man's not a woman? I mean, if I say that, I can face expulsion under the policy. I mean, in the past couple of years alone, over 20 students have violated this policy and result in academic probation or suspensions. So, I mean, this is a pretty serious issue. And this affects, 70,000 students across 5 different campuses? So this is a huge issue. And as Governor Walker said, this is not just a U of M isolated incident. There are policies like this all over the country.

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14: Mm-hmm. They say every vote counts. Yeah, everybody sees that. And they think, yeah, every vote counts. Really? That, does every vote really count? Well, all you have to do is go look at what's going on in Sioux City, South Dakota. Over 36,000 votes were cast in the mayoral race. You know what separates the two candidates? Two votes. One vote out of 36,000 goes the other direction, and it's a tie. So think about it. Now, they say, oh, there might be a recount. Yeah, there's going to be a recount. But I feel for these two candidates. And somehow, some way, but they're fighting to be mayor, and it's two votes out of 36,000. So yes, every vote does count, particularly in Sioux City, South Dakota. So yeah, let's make sure and get out there and vote. Again, I'm filling in for Sean Hannity. I'm Jason Chaffetz. Now you can follow Sean obviously on Twitter at Sean Hannity. We're going to be taking, some calls. So if you want to call in, first of all, at the top of the hour, we've got, Congressman Brandon Gill. You all like him. He's been doing some great stuff on oversight. So Brandon Gill is coming up. But after that, we're going to try to take some calls. The number 1-800-941-7326, 7326, or Sean. So 800-941-SEAN. Do that. We'll try to get to your calls. And I also hope that you have a chance to go over and check out my podcast, Jason in the House. So anywhere you listen to podcasts, just type in Jason in the House. It's my Twitter handle. Oh, do we call it that anymore? Sorry, my X handle. Instagram. I even have a photography. I like doing wildlife photography. So check out Chaffetz Photography on Instagram. You can check that out. But I hope you get a chance to check out my podcast, Jason in the House, and my social media along the way. Sean is kind enough to let me talk a little bit about that. We got a lot coming up. And Rob Schneider, remember him? Saturday Night Live? Funny, funny dude. He loves this country. Loves it. And Brandon Gill coming back at the top of the hour. So stay with us. You don't want to miss it. We're going to be right back. Hang in there with us. We'll see you soon.
15: 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Heroes like FDNY Lieutenant Edward J. McDonough Jr., a Marine Corps veteran, lifelong public servant. 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Now, Edward battled 9/11-related cancer for more than 3 years, sadly leaving behind his loving wife, Kimberly, and their 5 children. 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
21: 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Orlando's news, weather, and traffic starts now.
4: Good afternoon. 4 o'clock here at WDBO. Our top story, ship traffic in the Strait of Hormuz is inching back towards normal, but Iran's regime is preparing to earn billions of dollars from tolls. Fox's Aisha Hasni reports.
22: The administration continues to push back on public claims made by Iranian officials about trying to make billions off the Strait of Hormuz by managing and tolling the strait. In fact, the Wall Street Journal out with this report today, writing the Islamic Republic estimates that charging for security, safety, and environmental services in the strait would bring in $40 billion a year in revenue for states involved, according to officials familiar with the matter. The idea, if it's implemented, they go on to say, would bring Tehran cash flow and control that it didn't command before the war.
4: Traffic in the Strait of Hormuz saw a sharp uptick as confirmed daily crossings rose to 70, which is about 105% increase compared to the day before.
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24: I'm Channel 9 Eyewitness News meteorologist David Eckert. Coming up, tracking more rain and storm chances to close out the work week and an update on temperatures for the coming weekend.
4: I'm Laurel Lee. 89 degrees, cloudy around Orlando right now. Continuing our team coverage, the Supreme Court has struck down a Hawaii law requiring people to get permission to carry guns into places such as stores and hotels.
25: The Thursday decision is the High Court's latest ruling backing Second Amendment rights. President Donald Trump's Republican administration opposed the law, arguing Hawaii had violated gun rights by effectively banning them from a wide range of places generally open to the public. Hawaii, on the other hand, said the 2023 measure was aimed at protecting the rights of property owners. The decision doesn't stop businesses from taking their own steps to ban guns on their property. This is one of two gun cases on the docket this term. The other is over whether people who regularly use marijuana and other drugs can legally own guns. Isaac Abdel-Messiah, WDBO News.
4: An immigration detention facility in the Florida Everglades is now officially closed.
26: Florida officials have now shuttered the pop-up migrant detention center built atop a closed airstrip in the Everglades. Dubbed Alligator Alcatraz, Governor Ron DeSantis says the facility gave federal agencies options when housing captured criminal migrants intended to be deported.
27: Almost 21,000 deportations, and those would be people, by and large, who would have been released back into society in Florida had this space not been there.
26: The facility's use was criticized by some who claimed it was inhumane or that it impacted the sensitive wetlands surrounding it. In Miami, Eben Brown, Fox News.
4: Federal watchdogs are raising the alarm over widespread fraud with the Supplemental Nutrition Assistance Program, or SNAP. Fox's Connor Hansen has the latest from Capitol Hill.
28: Fraud experts and investigators told a subcommittee that these criminals are only getting more sophisticated, but there is more some states could be doing to stop some of it. Now, this $100 billion SNAP program has been the target of organized crime groups, foreign nationals, and transnational gangs, according to these witnesses. The USDA's inspector general says some use technology to skim people's EBT cards and the terminals they use to take benefits from those who really need them. And he says the conspiracy goes even deeper at some stores that use the program.
4: The warning comes as the Biden-era administrative requirements remain in flux following a recent federal judge's injunction, which blocked the Trump administration from conditioning SNAP funding on state compliances with policies regarding gender, immigration, and athletic participation. 404 here at WDBO.
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24: Scattered showers and thunderstorms winding down this evening with overnight lows in the mid-70s. More of the same for your Friday with afternoon rain and thunderstorms likely. High temperatures back in the mid-90s. And we'll keep the rain and storm chances going for the weekend with high temperatures both weekend days in the mid-90s. From Channel 9 Eyewitness News, I'm meteorologist David Heckard.
21: 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Triple Team Traffic.
0: Big delays, I-4 westbound between Sand Lake and 535, and then from just before World Drive all the way through Champions Gate, you are continually on the brakes through that area. Also seeing delays into downtown, I-4 westbound as you approach the 408. 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From the WDBO Traffic Center, I'm Paul Cross.
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14: 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Hour two, we got a great guest to kick things off in Congressman Brandon Gill. Just want to say thanks. I'm Jason Chaffetz, again, filling in for Sean. He's a little bit under the weather, but hey, we'll get him back. Back in the saddle soon. Honored that he would ask me to do this. It's truly a privilege. A lot of people want to do it. Very few get to. And again, thanks, Sean, for letting me do it. But we got a lot of stuff going on. We got a lot of craziness in the world. I like to say there's always somebody doing something stupid somewhere. Plus, just got a lot of flat-out news happening here. And right in the middle of it, really making a name for himself, cutting, slicing, dicing, asking the questions that I think most Americans want to have answered. Is none other than Brandon Gill. Congressman, thanks so much for joining us.
31: Jason, thanks for having me. It's good to be here.
14: No, hey, look, you and I have had a chance to visit off air a number of times. Super impressed with what you do and how you do it. And there's, like I said, there's so much to craziness and stuff going on. There's some simple, basic things that seem to me to be things that should be easy, no-brainers. They're 80, 90% issues. Even with Democrats, they're wildly popular, but somehow, some way, things aren't moving. And namely, I'm pointing at the Save America Act. What is going on there? How do we get this over the finish line to the president's desk?
31: Well, first of all, I agree with you. I mean, this is something that the vast majority of Americans, including Democrats outside of Washington, D.C., support and think is incredibly important, and they're right to think that. And it's something that the president has talked a lot about, ensuring that our elections are done with integrity, that illegal aliens are not voting, that only American citizens are voting in American elections. I think it's particularly important after 4 years of Joe Biden. Remember, we passed the Save America Act out of the House multiple times, and it's been hung up in the Senate. And there's all kinds of sort of excuses for that you hear the Senate give as to why they can't get it done. And it comes down to, I think, ultimately, their unwillingness to utilize what's called a talking filibuster, which would be the procedural vehicle or the procedural route to get the Save America Act passed. There's been a ton of resistance over there, but that's the way they can do it. And so far, they've been they've simply refused.
14: That's what's so infuriating. You know, when they have time to go on recess, when they have time for the Easter break, when they did, when they have time for the 4th of July and everything else. I, as I said earlier in the show, I don't understand. And look, I served there. I was there 8+ years. I was chairman of the oversight committee. I understand how it works. And I also understand that pressure on the United States Senate, they have to vote. And if they don't pass it, then have the majority leader bring it up again. I mean, let's see how many times we can get these people to actually vote on it. Instead, we always get these lame excuses about, well, it's the calendar and it takes time. And it's like, well, really? I mean, Mike Lee, Senator Mike Lee, your colleague there in the Senate, the senator from Utah, he put out a great graphic, and it was the calendar for the year. And it showed how many days off the Senate is going to take. And if they think they're going to go into August break, and the 4th of July break and everything else without doing this, I think Americans, and particularly the Republican base, is just, it's just infuriating.
31: And they're right to be infuriated. I mean, the Senate just is going to be out of D.C. for the next 3 weeks. If the primary argument against using the talking filibuster is that you don't have enough floor time, then come here, work weekends, work nights, don't go home for 3 weeks. Work through August recess. I mean, you have to step back and think, how important is this legislation? It's very important to the American people, and I think they're exactly right. And if the Senate realizes that, if they recognize how important that is, which they don't seem to, or they at least don't seem to care, then I think they would say, we ought to be back here in D.C. working and getting this thing done. I mean, I think this is the single most important piece of legislation the Senate could be working on right now. But ultimately, you know, it from the outside, I think most people are looking at the Senate and they're saying, you know, it's one big good old boys club and you're not in it, because it is so, I think, difficult for most people to understand why the Senate doesn't get the urgency of passing the Save America Act whenever they have the ability to do it right now with the talking filibuster. And to your point, Mike Lee has laid out this case very clearly, very eloquently for a long time to the other senators. So they understand what this process would look like. They just simply don't want to do it. And that's why the president has been so frustrated about this. And frankly, I've been extremely frustrated. Most of my colleagues in the House have been extremely frustrated with this. But, you know, the Senate is going to start losing a lot of legitimacy if they don't get this done. You hear a lot of senators talking about the value of the institution. We need to preserve the Senate as an institution, which means maintaining right. This arcane rule, this filibuster, the way they've been using it currently. And the reality is they're going to erode the legitimacy of the institution by not passing key legislation like this.
14: Well, and that's the thing. With something that's so simple, so widely popular, and no rule change. That's my point. It's like, Senator Lee is not asking for any rule changes. Explain to people just briefly. I know they've been through this. A talking filibuster versus, it was news to me. Like when I got to Congress, they were telling me about the hotline. I'm like, a hotline? What is the hotline? Well, over in the Senate, if they want to pass something on unanimous consent, they'll just literally call over to each office. You got any objection to this? Otherwise, we're going to pass it with unanimous consent. They didn't even have to go to the floor to do it. And so the idea that they actually, the senators have to actually go to the floor and speak like Mr. Smith goes to Washington, explain how this would work under Senator Lee's idea.
31: Yeah, it's really simple. And, you know, you can think about it this way. If the Senate wants to be the deliberative body, then they ought to actually deliberate legislation. But in order for legislation to get to the president's desk, you know, you need a simple majority in the House, and then the Senate has to pass a bill. And there are two stages to get a bill out of the Senate into the president's desk. The first stage is the debate stage, and then the second stage is the actual voting on the underlying legislation. Whenever you hear about the 60-vote threshold that gets talked about all the time to get around the filibuster, that's for the debate stage. Whenever you get over to the second stage, you only need a simple majority. In order to go from the first to the second stage, you can either have 60 senators vote for cloture to move it over to close debate and go to phase two, or the senators can actually go to the Senate floor and run the clock out by debating legislation actively on the Senate floor. And each senator can speak twice. They can speak for as long as they want, so they can filibuster. But ultimately, I mean, you can only speak for so long on the Senate floor each time before you're going to collapse. I mean, you can only speak for, you know, 10, 20, I don't know how long they want to go. But ultimately, at some point, that clock is going to run out. And that's what we're saying. Let's make the senators actually debate this. And once that clock runs out, then you move over to the second stage. So in other words, you can either do that 60-vote threshold, or you can just debate the process, debate the legislation until the clock runs out. And that's the way where you can pass legislation with a simple majority. And that's what we're asking.
14: Yeah.
31: And you know, remember, during that process on a bill like this, I think it would be great if Democrats went to the Senate floor and spent 20 hours each explaining to the American people why a basic citizenship requirement is a bad idea whenever you're registering to vote. I think we will win that debate, but it's certainly the way to get this passed, and that's what we're asking for.
14: Yeah, it's not asking for too much. I got a national parks pass, you know, because we had a lot of national parks in Utah, 5 of them, as a matter of fact. So I went to Zion National Park. This is like literally like last week or 2 weeks ago. And I go there and you have to check in and show my national parks pass. And then the ranger says, oh, I need to see your ID. And I said, wait a sec. I have a national parks pass. It was downloaded on my phone by, you know, because I can get it on my phone. It's like, you know, one of those things you put in your wallet. And they say, oh, no, we need to verify that it's you by showing your valid driver's license. And I thought, I'm just trying to go walk on a trail in Zion National Park and you got to see my ID. But for voting, oh my goodness, the world would fall apart. You'd be so discriminatory. Well, are we being discriminatory on people not being able to use our national parks? I mean, the arguments are absurd, and you're right, forced to debate this. All right, let's move on, because we're talking with Congressman Brandon Gill, who's one of the best. You know, I used to chair the Oversight Committee, but you, my friend, are doing some amazing things. Walk us through what these witnesses that you kind of exposed, if you will, on SNAP benefits, because, oh my goodness, the benefits, the waste, the fraud, the abuse, you do a masterful job of exposing this.
31: Well, I appreciate that. Today we had a hearing on the DOGE subcommittee. It was on waste, fraud, and abuse and SNAP. SNAP is the Supplemental Nutrition Program. Food stamps is what it really is.
14: Yeah.
31: And what I wanted to better understand from one of the witnesses is some of the things that SNAP is used for. That includes junk food and sugary sodas. I simply asked the witness today, could you know, tell me what SNAP means? She said Supplemental Nutritional Program and Assistance Program. So I just asked her, what is the nutritional value of sugary sodas? And she didn't have much of an answer. Obviously, she didn't want to answer it because there is no nutritional value to Coca-Cola or any other sugary soda. But I think it raises the obvious question of, should our tax dollars be funding sodas, be funding people to get basically free Cokes? And the answer I think most people would say is obviously not. But the Democrat witness didn't want to say that. It's really incredible whenever you ask just straightforward questions like that. Does this benefit the American people? Does this make the American people more healthy? Is it good for American nutrition? The answer is obviously no. So why should we be paying for this stuff?
14: Listen, you're doing a masterful job there asking the simple, obvious question. What is the nutritional value? We love it. Keep it up. You're doing great work. Congressman Brandon Gill, really, truly appreciate you joining the show today. And thank you. And I want to remind everybody, you can dial 1-800-941-7326. 941-7326. 941-SEAN. And we'll take some questions after this break. Stay with us.
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4: The U.S. Mint is celebrating the release of new quarters featuring the Declaration of Independence. Officials held an event in Monticello yesterday to publicize the new quarters ahead of America's 250th anniversary. The Mint also announced that 250,000 quarters bearing a special July 4th mark will be mixed in with the other Declaration of Independence quarters placed into circulation. A Central Florida man convicted of fatally stabbing his wife set to be executed this evening at Florida State Prison. 74-year-old Dusty Ray Spencer will receive a lethal injection for murdering his wife in 1992. The Supreme Court has issued a ruling today that could affect licensed gun owners. Licensed gun owners can carry concealed weapons into stores and other private places unless the owner objects. It rejects laws passed in California, New York, New Jersey, Maryland, and Hawaii.
21: 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Triple Team Traffic.
0: Seeing delays into Volusia County, I-4 eastbound starting at about 46A. We also have a broken down vehicle, I-4 eastbound approaching 434. That's on the right shoulder. A crash I-4 westbound on the ramp to the 408, also on the right shoulder. And reports of a broken down vehicle 417 southbound before Narcoosie Road. 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
19: With the resources of Severe Weather Center 9 and the National Weather Service, Storm Center coverage has been activated. Orlando's severe weather coverage starts now.
4: Good afternoon. I'm Laurel Lee, and it is summertime here in Florida. We have a severe thunderstorm warning for Orange and Osceola County that is lasting until 5 p.m. today. Doppler picked up a rainstorm moving over the Kissimmee area right now. Wind gusts could be 50 to 55 miles an hour, and pea-sized hail is possible. You're going to hear tones under our programming indicating that severe thunderstorm warning for our area. We'll continue to keep you updated right here on WDBO.
14: Congressman Gill is off the line and out of the building here. So, but I used to serve in Congress. I used to be a chairman of the Oversight Committee. I think I can answer this question. I wasn't in the Senate, so I may stand corrected, but the role of the vice president as the president of the Senate can actually, his powers are limited in essentially being the tie-breaking vote. It's not as if he can take over the Senate. Any sort of ouster would, I believe, require the majority of the majority in order to do that. Basically, you become the leader or you become the speaker when the majority then votes you into that position. So if they want to vote somebody out of that, there needs to be somebody else, and then the body would vote on it. You saw these things play out in the House, but over in the Senate, again, I just don't think that's necessarily going to happen. It depends how much pressure, but it's not as simple as J.D. Vance ousting Thune and then being able to pass and push the legislation forward like that. I think there is a great deal of frustration, a lot of things that have gone well, but a lot of things with the president's agenda, the lack of bills passing, and certainly the Save America Act just hasn't happened.
20: Frustrating, Jason. It's just so maddening, you know, because even fellows that I've historically supported, like Senator Cruz and others, where are they whenever in the outrage on not getting any of this stuff done? And of course, with Congress in general, just getting things codified, you know, they just seem almost useless. You know, because I mean, they take off more than they actually work, and
14: they're not all bad. Some are good. Richard, we're going into break, but I want to remind people to call in 800-941-SEAN, 800-941-7326. We're going to take more calls coming up after the break. Stay with us with Sean Hannity.
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21: 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Orlando's news, weather, and traffic starts now.
4: Good afternoon. 4:30 here at WDBO. And you might hear the tones behind our programming. That means we're in a severe thunderstorm warning for Orange and Osceola counties. Those warnings going until 5 p.m. today. Doppler picking up a storm moving over the Kissimmee area currently. Wind gusts are hitting between 50 and 55 miles an hour and pea-sized hail as possible. We're going to continue to keep you updated on that severe weather as we move throughout the day. Our top story, Iran hasn't fully committed to charging tools at the Strait of Hormuz to cite assertions at the White House, they need to. Secretary of State Marco Rubio telling reporters in Bahrain today that the tools would be unacceptable to Gulf nations. ABC News contributor and expert on Middle East policy Javed Ali also says Iran may not be on board with Israel's continued presence in Lebanon as they fight Hezbollah.
3: Will Israel withdraw fully from southern Lebanon, even if that's what the U.S. wants? Unclear, because Hezbollah is still attacking Israel as well, and Israel has a right to defend itself. But we have heard time and time again the Iranians say they are going to demand a full Israeli withdrawal from southern Lebanon because Hezbollah is their most important partner in the region.
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5: I'm Channel 9 Eyewitness News meteorologist David Eckert. Coming up, tracking more rain and storm chances to close out the work week and an update on temperatures for the coming weekend.
4: I'm Laurel Lee. It's 87 degrees, cloudy, rainy in some areas. Like I said, severe thunderstorm warning for Orange and Osceola County until 5 p.m. today. So make sure you stay safe if you're out there driving. Continuing our team coverage, a 23-year-old mystery has been solved in Flagler County.
6: Human remains discovered earlier this year in the Intracoastal Waterway have been identified as those of Mary Lou Combs, a Palm Coast woman who disappeared in 2003. The discovery was made in February by the Flagler County Sheriff's Office, the FBI, and partner agencies. The remains were located underwater alongside a vehicle and personal items linked to Combs. The case provides long-awaited closure to one of Flagler County's oldest missing persons cases, with officials stating the investigation continues as part of their efforts to resolve other cold cases. Isaac Abdelmasiah, WDBO News.
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4: Now, WDBO weather, brought to you by Metlock Lifetime Roofing.
5: Scattered showers and thunderstorms winding down this evening with overnight lows in the mid-70s. More of the same for your Friday with afternoon rain and thunderstorms likely. High temperatures back in the mid-90s. And we'll keep the rain and storm chances going for the weekend with high temperatures both weekend days in the mid-90s. From Channel 9 Eyewitness News, I'm meteorologist David Heckard.
4: 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Triple Team Traffic.
6: Well, traffic is at a crawl right now for most of the stretch between Sand Lake down to US 27 on I-4 westbound. This is a couple of crashes in that stretch and also some construction, especially approaching World Drive. You're pretty much stuck all the way down to US 27. 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From the WDBO Traffic Center, I'm Paul Cross.
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7: Hey, I'm Jason Chaffetz, filling in for Sean Hannity today, and thanks for joining us. We're going to take some calls. So the number, it's an easy one, 800-941-SEAN, 800-941-7326. You do that, you can spell Sean, S-E-A-N. So we want to get to some calls. We're going to first go to Delaware, line one, Patsy. Patsy, what's your question?
8: Hello. I just wanted to call on President Trump to exercise his powers under Article 2, Section 3 of the United States Constitution and drag these senators and congressmen back into session and make them do their job until it's done. With all due respect, I'm one of the 80%+ of people that are completely disgusted and fed up that these congressmen just go on vacation every time they feel like it. Senators and congressmen back into session and make them do their job until it's done. With all due respect, I'm one of the 80%+ of people that are completely disgusted and fed up that these congressmen just go on vacation every time they feel like it. And just one more thing. Speaking as your average American worker, if my replacement isn't at work, I just can't get up and leave because I feel like it. If the bus That's isn't right. running, if the patients aren't being taken care of, if the manufacturing plant isn't moving, I can't just walk out.
7: Okay. Yeah, Patsy, I think you reflect the frustration that people from coast to coast are feeling. Now, I can tell you, having served in the United States Congress, most of them are good people. They work hard. They work smart. But It's incumbent upon the leadership. That's why they're called leaders, to be able to say, no, this is more important than that, and this is what we're going to have to do. I think what's infuriating to so many people is they get these recesses. They're about to go on a 3-week recess. Now, I guarantee you many of these senators have what are called CODELs. A congressional delegation trip is what that show is short for. A CODEL. They will be traveling all over the world. Now, in part, that's their job, but it's not more important than the Save America Act. And the other thing is, I expressed frustration earlier.
8: Leadership is willing or unable to do what it has to do. Then again, I'm asking President Trump, because I know he will do it. And that's what we want. We want our representatives in their office doing the people's work.
7: That's right. And there's so much of the agenda, so many of the appointments, so many of the things. I was glad to see the president delay the signing on the whatever that Affordable Housing Act or whatever it was. Delayed the signing of it and say, no, no, we're not going to do that. You know, he pushed that aside and said, no, we need this Save America Act. He couldn't have been more clear. And I think everybody, there's so many people, millions by the tens of millions, stepped up and created this wave that Donald Trump

0: California will issue their own unique identification number to you. And to register to vote, you check a box. You pinky promise that I swear I'm a citizen. But the best part is, at the very bottom of it, it says that you cannot use your voter registration card to prove you're a U.S. citizen for other programs. That's a hell of a kicker, if you ask me. I think all these senators should download these requirements in these blue states and bring those with them and say, how is this legal? There's no, other than you promising, checking that little box, I swear I'm a citizen, that's it. Who's following up on it? Who's checking it? Anybody?
1: Yeah, no, Sherry, I think it's a system that is fraught with, it is fraud-ridden. Because there is no trust, there is no verification process. You can go in, get your driver's license and not do that. Remember, as I recall, these states, some of them like California and others, are allowing police officers to become police officers. Again, not even necessarily citizens of the country. You could run for public office, not at the federal level, but you can run for local political office like a school board and not be a citizen of the United States. It's absurd. It is absolutely absurd. Again, the Save America Act, there's a reason why voter identification is an 80%+ issue. And I shame on those states that offer driver's licenses. They did it to say, oh, we're supposed to give driver's licenses because then they'll get insurance. And if they get insurance, then the roads will be safer and everything. It's an incentive. That's what's offered. It's an incentive to be here illegally, and it is a benefit that they're giving to people who are illegally, and I think it's wrong. So, Sherry, thank you for sharing that, and I do appreciate it. All right, let's go to the next one. Again, the number 1-800-941-SEAN, 800-941-SEAN, and we're going to Vicky, who's in Utah.
2: Hello, Jason. It's good to talk to you. I have a couple of questions for you. I hope you can answer.
1: Fire away.
2: Since the president has to be born in the United States, why doesn't that apply for the Congress?
1: I wish it did. It would be something I would support. But, you know, in the Constitution, there are different requirements. It's interesting, like, for instance, when I first ran for Congress back in 2008, I did not live in my congressional district. I was about just a couple miles outside the congressional district. But our founders and their wisdom said, you know what? What we're trying to do here is the congressional boundaries are going to change. We're not going to have people who can get gerrymandered out. You just need to be a citizen of the state. And then they have age requirements. But it is different in terms of the president. And I don't know why that exactly is, but it is what it is. And that's one that I would actually look at really hard and say, yeah, I think you're probably right. Did you have another question, Vicky?
2: When we have lawmakers that we have to live under, they have a duty to take care of the United States and be America first. And where they're from other countries, they don't think that way.
1: Yeah, I think there's some of those principles I think are very true. This may be an absurd comparison, so hope, but it's the one that pops into my mind. I heard somebody say once, nobody ever washes a rental car. And if you really think about that and kind of digest it as I have, what it means is, what it says is, if you don't feel like it's your own, you're going to take care of it very differently than if you feel like, oh, I own this. And when you're a citizen of this country, you're born, you live in a particular area, you feel like you're from Utah. Oh, Utah's my home. I'm an American. I was born in the United States. You're going to have a very different attitude and approach than if you were, say, from Bolivia. Nothing against Bolivians. Nice people. Everyone I've met, all three of them, I think I've probably met from Bolivia. But you get my point is they just don't have the same feeling. So your point is, Vicky, is very well taken. Thanks for calling into the Sean Hannity Show. Appreciate it. Again, the number 800-941-SEAN, 800-941-SEAN, which is 7326. All right, let's go to South Dakota on line three. Harvey, what's your question?
3: Hello, Jason. Great appreciation for what you do there. I'm a Republican resident of South Dakota, John Thune State. I just got off the phone with him again, off of his office, I should say, urging him that the Save America Act is the most important legislation that he could possibly be thinking. It's time to not take a knee. It's time to go to the mat. We need that filibuster. We need his strength to be able to lead.

0: that, and if he can't, we should remember John Cornyn couldn't for Texas, and they changed their representation there. So I'm urging all South Dakotans to call Thune. This is why we have the Republican majority. Let's get this done.
1: Harvey, well said. I really do appreciate it. There seems to be a recurring theme here. What is it? It's the idea that the Senate needs to do its job and pass this bill. And if not, I want to hear these senators stand up and make a case against it, because they won't do that. But the majority leader, with all due respect, I'm friends with John Thune. I've known John Thune. I served at the same time that John Thune served. And so I want him to have success. I want the Republicans to have success, but I want him to actually force the issue and use every possible tool that he can. This, we've been talking about the filibuster. Just make him talk. Don't give him the easy out, and don't go on a 3-week vacation. I'm sorry. I'll get in trouble with my colleagues. Work recess. That's just not the time for it. You're going to have to stay there and do your work. And that's what you signed up to do. So, Harvey, I think you make a great point. I think it's echoed across the country, and it's why we get so many of these calls. Thanks for calling. South Dakota, my wife and I were going there this year. We already got it on the calendar. Only two states I've never been to: Mississippi, for whatever reason, and South Dakota. So I figure the 250th anniversary, I want to go see Mount Rushmore in person with my own eyes. So I look forward to being up there in South Dakota later this summer. Thanks, Harvey. All right, call in line 800-941-SEAN, 800-941-7326. Let's go to line 5 out of Georgia. This is Bill. Bill, what's on your mind, Bill?
2: Well, first of all, thank you very much. I love that analogy about nobody washes a rental car. I've never heard that about Chuck O'Dumonte. I'd like to know about term limits. Why Congress, both House and Senate, pass term limits for themselves? I mean, there's no reason we should have career politicians like Chuckie Schumer and the other gang, Nancy Pelosi.
1: Yeah.
2: One. Yes. Yeah. There's no reason you should be there forever and ever. Amen. Two terms. Thank you very much for playing you out.
1: Yeah. Look, Bill, I'm 110% with you. This is one of the biggest issues. I've heard Governor Ron DeSantis talk a lot about this as well. Look, we put a term limit on a president, and we do so for a reason. And I think it should be not only for the senators and the House members, it also ought to be for senior staff. The senior staff, let me tell you a quick story. It's more of a legendary story rather than an actual person. But as the story goes, you had a member of Congress, and the member of Congress is going to meet with a cabinet secretary. Important meeting. He set it up and went over to go visit with the cabinet secretary. And when he got there, the cabinet secretary wasn't there, but only the senior staff was there. And the congressman gets all frustrated and decides, I'm not going to meet with the B team. I want to meet with the player. I want to meet with the cabinet secretary. And in his exasperation, he stands up and to leave. And the senior staff finally calms him down. And the senior person of the senior staff said, "Sir, you are right. We are the B team. We be here before you. We be here after you. And we be the ones to actually make the decisions around here." That is so true. Bill, I am telling you, that is exactly the way it works. That's those senior staff within an administration. They all believe that they can just wait them out. You know, you get somebody tenacious like a Brandon Gill or somebody like that. And guess what? If you just wait them out, then they can, or wait out President Trump, just eat up the clock, then they can just get around it. And it is so fundamentally wrong. I think that should happen in the state legislatures. I think it should happen with the governors. I happen to live in a state of Utah. No term limits on governors, no term limits. It's just wrong. And I think it should be for senior staff, House, Senate. We have it for the president, so make it happen. Bill, you bring up a good point. Thanks to everybody who's listening in Georgia. Stay with us. We're going to be right back. We got more with Sean Hannity's show right after this.
3: 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Actually, Orange County is ending at 4:52. Osceola County is until 5 today. That's why you're hearing those tones underneath our programming. Wind gusts of 50 to 55 miles an hour and pea-sized hail are all possible in that region. A special prosecutor is clearing Kissimmee Commissioner Janet Martinez of ethics allegations. The complaint claimed Martinez gave special treatment to a friend seeking a food truck permit, but the prosecutor found no evidence that she violated city code. Economic confidence remains weak but has improved modestly in June. That's according to new polling from Gallup. According to the findings, the surge in gasoline prices accompanied by the Iran conflict is felt by Americans as two-thirds report gas prices are causing hardships for their household.
4: 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Triple Team Traffic.
5: Well, traffic is at a crawl right now for most of the stretch between Sand Lake down to US 27 on I-4 westbound. This is a couple of crashes in that stretch and also some construction, especially approaching World Drive. You're pretty much stuck all the way down to US 27. 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
1: Two big categories of victories for President Trump at the Supreme Court. We haven't talked about that today, but we're going to after the top of the hour. Gene Hamilton, the president of America First Legal, we're going to talk about Second Amendment rulings, and we're also going to talk about some really important stuff on immigration. So if you want to get caught up to speed and understand how the Supreme Court, boy, one of the most important things a president does, right? Appoints Supreme Court justices. Well, big rulings, immigration, guns. That's what we're talking about at the top of the hour. I'm Jason Chaffetz, filling in for Sean Hannity. Check me out, Jason in the House. Jason in the House, anywhere you listen to podcasts or my social media, Jason in the House. 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We're going to be right back.
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3: I'm Laurel Lee. Our top story, Secretary of State Marco Rubio attended a meeting of Gulf nations in Bahrain and said those nations are committed to seeing free flow of maritime traffic in the Strait of Hormuz. Rubio said the U.S. is keeping Iran to their end of the bargain in the memorandum of understanding that no ship in the Strait gets charged with a toll. Iran recently said that it could close the Strait again, but Rubio told reporters after the Gulf Cooperation Council meeting that the U.S. will be watching to see what Iran does, not says. Rubio also answered a question about Oman and the president's prior threats to impose U.S. military action on Oman if they don't agree to helping the U.S.
20: I mean, our relationship with Oman is fine. I mean, ultimately, there's not going to be any fees or tolls. There's not going to be any, and they've signed, you know, they were there in the meeting today, and they said it, that they're not in favor of a tolling system.
3: Fuel and fertilizer prices beginning to drop with the reopening of the Strait of Hormuz. Fox Business's Grady Trimble reporting from Manhattan, Illinois.
21: The good news is the cost of fuel and fertilizer are trending in the right direction after spiking during the conflict in Iran. The cost of a gallon of diesel today, for example, it sits at just below $5 a gallon for the first time in a while, compared to about 64 cents more than that near the peak of higher prices a month ago. That, of course, is still well over a buck higher than it was a year ago, but heading in the right direction. And the price of nitrogen-based urea fertilizer is about 26% lower now than it was a month ago. A lot of that type of fertilizer, nitrogen-based, comes from the Middle East. It's falling precipitously after huge spikes.
3: AAA reports the average price of gas in the U.S. is just under $4 per gallon, which is still about 70 cents higher than a year ago. A record number of cities across the United States now have starter homes valued at $1 million or more.
22: According to Zillow, 242 cities across 26 states have housing markets with that price tag as the entry point for homeownership. California has the most cities on that list with 105. And the second on that list is New York with 42 cities. New Jersey, Florida, and Massachusetts round out the top five. However, New York and New Jersey are driving the fastest growth. The study shows conditions are gradually becoming buyer friendly, with a typical homeowner breaking even to renting after roughly 6 years. In New York, I'm Natalie Migliori.
3: Laurel Lee, WDBO News.
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25: Scattered showers and thunderstorms winding down this evening with overnight lows in the mid-70s.
0: More of the same for your Friday with afternoon rain and thunderstorms likely. High temperatures back in the mid-90s. And we'll keep the rain and storm chances going for the weekend with high temperatures both weekend days in the mid-90s. From Channel 9 Eyewitness News, I'm meteorologist David Heckard.
15: 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Triple Team Traffic.
2: Got areas of rain right now, and those areas are really slowing down, so just be careful when you're driving. We also have a few crashes, one of them on the I-4 westbound ramp to the 408, another I-4 westbound approaching World Drive. We got a crash on Colonial westbound at Fair Villa Road, and a broken down truck 408 westbound on the ramp from Tampa Avenue. That ramp is temporarily closed. 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
26: All right, let's do it. 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
27: Yep.
26: Okay, man. Maybe you saw the footage of the earthquake in Venezuela.
27: Oh,
26: holy smokes, man.
27: Yeah, it's back-to-back earthquakes in Venezuela. What, 100 miles away from Caracas or so?
26: Mm-hmm.
27: So you got a 7.3 magnitude earthquake, followed in less than a minute by 7.5, the strongest earthquake that they've had in over 100 years. And USGS is expecting that the death toll will probably be in the thousands.
26: Oh, man.
27: It's just the scenes of utter destruction. It's just heartbreaking. And the president did put out on Truth Social that he has instructed all agencies of our government to get ready to move quickly. We must be there for our new friends and great friends.
26: Yeah. He's doing the right thing. I don't know how much you can do. I mean, yes, aid and everything else. The damage, though... Yeah.
28: Well, it's the rescue part now.
26: Yes.
28: I mean, and it's so sad, though.
26: No doubt. Northern California was feeling a different earthquake. You know, every time you hear that, you know what I'm thinking. Mm-hmm. It's that one they say is going to happen at some point in time in the Pacific Northwest.
27: Cascadia subduction zone or whatever, yeah.
26: Yeah, which is just terrifying. Of course, you never know when it's going to happen. That's the thing about an earthquake.
28: Mm-hmm. Well, when you live on the fault line...
26: Yes.
28: Hard to get insurance.
26: Well, and a lot of times, you know, we've talked to a lot of different people. Like, yeah, I understand, but I don't think it's going to happen in my lifetime. And then you just pray it doesn't.
27: Yeah.
26: So, yeah, that, of course, is making big news. Big news politically in the United States is the takeover of the Democratic Party. Because Democratic Socialists are not Democratic.
27: No.
26: That's the thing. It's in the title, but it's so freaking misleading, and I don't think a lot of people get it.
28: Right.
27: No, they say, well, it's not socialist, it's democratic socialist. And then you look at the DSA platform, Democratic Socialists of America.
26: Yes.
27: And they're like, yeah, abolish the Supreme Court, abolish the presidency. Mm-hmm. Well, wait a minute. And the Senate. Get rid of the Senate.
26: I mean, you might as well just call it the Marxist Party.
27: Yes.
26: But people don't seem to understand that. It's like, well, it's like a version of the Democratic Party. No, not really.
27: They hate Democrats. And that's what, you know, socialists and or communists have done in governments around the world. You know, you sort of have this incremental creep, and then you find a way to win. And they brag about this. In New York, you have heavily blue districts. And they say, okay, well, all we got to do is go in there because, you know, turnout's going to be at like 6% or whatever.
26: Right.
27: You get enough of your buddies out there who are going to go and vote for you, and you can win.
26: Yes.
28: Yeah, turnout was 7%.
27: Yeah.
28: And, I mean, that's no one. No one turned out. The people who turned out were the Democratic Socialists.
26: Yep. And they're good at getting those people to go
27: they
26: out
27: sure
26: and vote.
27: Are.
28: Well, they don't need that many.
26: Yeah.
27: And so the top Democrat in the House, Hakeem Jeffries, he's got some real problems right now. Because that happened in his own backyard this week. People who want to defund the police literally said they want to destroy Western civilization and so on. And so they want to get rid of Hakeem, too. So he was asked about that.
26: And him and his sombrero.
27: Yeah.
26: They don't care anything about him. They're like, hey, you may have this sort of name and this image of someone that is representative of the Democratic Party. We don't care.
27: Nope.
26: You're on the other side.
27: Yeah.
26: I guess he's not in denial anymore?
27: Is he? I don't know. He was asked about this on CNBC.
26: Okay.
1: They were saying, you're next. About Hakeem Jeffries, you're next, you're next, you're next. You can't think this is a positive development in New York politics, can you? And all they'll just, you know.
26: That's that Joe Kernan guy?
27: Yeah.
26: He's hilarious.
27: Yeah, he is.
1: You know, Dems will be Dems or something like that. I don't see how you can say that. You need to reject those things. I think.
4: First of all, I've clearly rejected those things. That's number one. Number two, and my record speaks for itself, this is not a Dems will be Dems situation. Donald Trump is the president of the United States of America right now. Are you kidding me?
26: Oh, my gosh.
28: Here we go.
27: Like, okay.
26: The old pivot.
27: Well, that's a fine pivot there, Mr. Sombrero, but you've got actual communists getting into your party now.
26: Yes. Well, dude, that reminds me of, I got a couple of clips from Mark Halperin. I'll save one for later. But he was talking about, they've ignored this for like 10 years.
8: Absolutely.
26: Democrats.
8: They've allowed it to happen.
9: It's
8: going to
9: be fascinating in the context of the midterms and then the presidential to see if the wing of the party that says, we don't want to be a socialist party. We don't want a hostile takeover of the Democratic Party by the Socialist Party. We're going to have to stand up to that wing of the party. We'll see if anybody does it. Chuck Schumer and Hakeem Jeffries have known for a decade what's happening. And they do not have the nerve and the courage and the skill to stand up to that wing of the party. So we saw yesterday a specific New York City manifestation of it. But it's happening everywhere within the party and has been for a decade.
26: Yeah.
8: Well, they're scared to death of them.
27: And I've mentioned it before. There's one person who kind of handled them pretty well. And that was Nancy Pelosi. And she's going out to pasture now.
26: Yes.
27: Because she brought, in a very kind, sly way, AOC to heel. To where at first, you know, AOC was out there. She was the firebrand and all that.
26: Right.
27: And, well, Nancy Pelosi said, here's how things are done here, toots. All right. Then dog walked her around the Capitol and kind of brought her under control. Well, now that leash is gone now. Because Hakeem doesn't have the ability to do it. He doesn't have the subtlety to do it.
26: No.
8: Well, they don't have the, right. I mean, and they're so afraid of the meanness of the other side and, you know, calling him out, and they won't do it.
26: Well, the thing about Hakeem, if we're to be honest, okay, how did he get the gig? It's because of his name and the way he looks.
27: Mm-hmm.
26: It was never about skill with that guy.
27: No.
26: We know this. The insiders talk about it. But he looked the part. The DEI will kill you in the end because you're not putting the best people in positions to be successful.
8: He's twisting in the wind now, that's for sure.
26: Mm-hmm. No doubt about it.
8: Wow.
26: And so now you got 3 million New Yorkers represented by socialists.
27: Yes. So the socialists, they're feeling really emboldened right now. I think the one silver lining is that I think they are going to read into this more than is warranted, in that they think there's this sort of broad support all over America for this. And it's like, well, hold on a second. You know, I'm not going to downplay the victory in New York, but that doesn't play in a lot of areas in the United States. But, you know, they've done a good job in New York. You got to give them, they've done a good job of getting power in New York. Stu Smith, I think he works for the Manhattan Institute. He captured this DSA Zoom call where one party leader said, hey, Democrats have lost and there's no turning back.
26: Okay, roll it.
10: Don't even try it. We control these areas. We won by massive margins. We have a democratic socialist mandate in New York City.
26: Oh, I heard this too.
10: Next slide, please. So, in addition to the mayor, more than 3 million New Yorkers are now represented by socialists at multiple levels of government. And in some cases, that is every level government. So this is Greenpoint, Williamsburg, Bushwick, the People's Republic of Ridgewood, Fort Greene, East New York, Cypress Hills, Sunnyside, the People's Republic of Astoria, Long Island City, Richmond Hill, Ozen Park, Morningside, Harlem, Washington Heights, Inwood, the Bronx, Woodside, Bed-Stuy, Crown Heights, Lower Manhattan, Woodhaven, and probably more.
26: Yep. Man, oh man. And different people have brought up over time, Dearborn, Michigan.
11: Mm-hmm.
26: How did that happen? People say, how in the world did that happen? Now, if you were close to that area, you saw it happen over time, right?
11: Mm-hmm.
26: New York's going to be Dearborn, Michigan.
11: Yeah.
26: Give it some years, but that's where it's headed.
28: It could be much worse.
26: It could be.
28: Yeah.
26: No doubt about it. Yeah. More on that later. You know, there's a big shouting match yesterday with Trump's GOP senators.
28: What I heard. I talked to some friends this morning about this. And remember how it's what it's like when you get called into the boss's office and there's two or three people in there and he just starts screaming at you.
26: Yeah.
28: It's not a fun day. It's a bad day.
26: No.
28: Trump closed the door yesterday and just went nuts.
26: Yeah. I've heard you get yelled at.
28: Yes.
26: And you've heard me get yelled at.
28: Yes.
26: I remember it because I came to your defense.
28: Yes.
26: You let me just twist in the wind. Boy, it sucks to be you today, Markley. Whew!
28: I became a Democratic Socialist.
26: Anyway, ABC, Good Morning America. This was some coverage of what happened.
12: President Trump clashing with Republican senators over the war with Iran and other issues during a closed door meeting on Capitol Hill, where the session got so tense a shouting match broke out. Chief White House correspondent Mary Bruce has the story. Good morning to you, Mary.
26: Yeah.
13: Good morning, Michael. And months of growing tension between the president and Republicans on the Hill really boiled over yesterday behind closed doors. The president berating Senate Republicans, even labeling one who pushed back a lunatic. But this morning, signs there already, falling back in line.
26: Yes. Okay. Talking about war powers.
27: Yeah, the war powers thing.
28: Yeah. Yeah.
26: Yes. So they go through the whole war powers thing, and Cassidy, I won't be bullied, and then he ends up voting the other way. Yes.
28: Yeah.
26: So once they get past that part, then they're getting to this other thing.
13: Later, Cassidy changed his vote, saying after that shouting match, a meeting with Vice President J.D. Vance and Special Envoy Steve Witkoff at the White House addressed many of his concerns. Trump's Hill visit was off to a rocky start before he even got there. Just before arriving, Trump blindsided lawmakers, abruptly canceling plans to sign a major housing bill, a rare bipartisan cooperation on a key issue that is top of mind for voters, a bill Republicans had hoped to tout heading into the midterms.
14: We just passed something that we're all proud of. 85 votes in the Senate, 385 votes in the House.
26: Okay, you see where this is going, right?
28: Yes. Yep.
26: Mean Trump doesn't care about people in their homes and affordability.
28: Mm-hmm.
26: Okay. But as far as the SAVE Act, listen to how this is positioned.
14: Make housing more available to Americans. Mm-hmm. We all need that. In red states and blue states, Trump blew it up.
13: Trump's own press secretary had hailed the bill as one of the most significant pieces of housing affordability legislation in American history.
26: It's still going to get passed.
27: Yeah, he didn't blow it up. He can't blow it up, actually.
26: But they're not going to tell you that. They're going to leave you twisting in the wind to believe, oh no, he killed it. Anyway.
13: The stage set for the signing when Trump took to social media, dismissing the bill as an issue of minor importance and announcing he won't sign it until Congress acts on his top priority.
26: Listen.
13: Tough new voting restrictions, even though there isn't enough Republican support to pass it. The voting bill would mandate proof of citizenship to register to vote and greatly restrict mail-in voting, though instances of non-citizen voting and fraud involving mail-in ballots are both very rare.
28: Oh, okay. Very rare.
27: Right. Well, the problem is that, like, in states like California, the fraud is legalized. So actually isn't technically fraud when you're harvesting ballots and all of that and getting 100%. Dropping them off in the mailbox.
26: Yes.
28: And life is just a big chessboard for that guy.
26: Tell
28: He's
26: you, man.
28: Moving pieces around.
26: The way they take a story and slant it to leave the viewer believing something that isn't true, it's an art form for them.
28: Mm-hmm.
26: Total deception. It's what it is all the time. Study out says the pop music has grown meaner and more immoral over the past 60 years. We needed a study for that?
27: Right.
26: Really? Well,
28: yeah.
27: It goes from I want to hold your hand to wet bleep bleep wop.
26: You know? Yes. It's like the song scored across 10 moral dimensions and split into pairs. And over the past six decades, the vice categories, harm, cheating, betrayal, subversion, and degradation, all increased in pop lyrics. Care, fairness, loyalty, authority, and purity largely declined, it says. Really?
28: Yeah.
3: You mean, bitch better have my money isn't about purity?
28: No.
3: Heck you say. All right, another crazy story we got to get to, and the five stories we're watching today straight ahead.

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14: Joe Strada is the conservative businessman outsider running for Congress to take on the career politicians in Washington and say what we're all thinking.
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14: Joe Strada for Congress. 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
14: Joe Strada, a conservative businessman, an outsider who answers to you, not the swamp.
15: I'm Joe Strada, candidate for Congress, and I approve this message.
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18: 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Triple Team Traffic.
19: You got a crash I-4 westbound approaching World Drive. Another on the 417 northbound at Lee Vista Boulevard. The on-ramp left lane is blocked. A wreck on Conway Road at Hoffner, Colonial at Paramore, and a crash 434 at Lake Hayes Road. 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
20: The Federal Reserve's primary inflation gauge showed an annual rate of 4.1%. That's according to the Personal Consumption Expenditure Price Index released by the Commerce Department today. It's the highest since April 2023. A federal court says the Trump administration cannot force Michigan to turn over its complete voter registration database. Wednesday's decision by the Sixth Circuit Court of Appeals affirms the dismissal of a lawsuit by the administration against Michigan's Secretary of State. The Supreme Court has ruled President Trump can restart the policy that turns back asylum seekers before they step foot in the U.S. The policy was originated under former President Obama. The Supreme Court also ruled in favor of Trump when it comes to ending the temporary protected status for Haitians and Syrians.
18: Before you go, make sure you're in the know. 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
21: I think he's got a case or not. 84-year-old guy in Florida, Edward Bolts, suing Waffle House. Because last year he saw an ad for their limited edition strawberry shortcake waffle. Yeah. In the window outside, He says, I was completely distracted by this delicious image and tripped over an abnormally high curb and fell. He smacked face first into the pavement, And he actually had to be hospitalized. His lawyer says he suffered some severe and permanent injuries, including a torn rotator cuff. Mm-hmm. And they're accusing Waffle House of increasing the risk of harm beyond ordinary conditions by prioritizing marketing and visual appeal over pedestrian safety.
22: Get out of my sight. No.
21: Looking for $300,000.
22: 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All right, get out.
23: $300,000.
22: I was distracted by a strawberry waffle.
23: Hold on, I'm going to the mall. I'm going to trip outside of Victoria's Secret.
21: Scott did once. This is the Markley Van Camp and Robin Show.
22: I tripped outside of Victoria's Secret or a Waffle House.
21: You tripped over your speech inside the Victoria's Secret. The one time we went there.
22: Oh, yeah. Yeah.
21: You couldn't get a word out.
23: Special for Scott.
22: No, man. I know. Well, you're holding things up, and what do you think of this? I don't know, man.
21: I was buying a gift.
22: I don't know.
21: Like, you got to act like you've been there before, dude.
22: I know.
21: All right, biggest story of the day, David.
23: That y'all had a bros day out at Victoria's Secret.
21: We were at that place for something else, and I'm like, oh, yeah, I should pick up a gift.
22: Yes, we were at the mall for some reason. I don't remember what it was, but you were like, yeah, I need to pick up a gift. Let's go into Victoria's Secret. I'd never been in one in my life, and I didn't want to be in one. And then you're going about it, you're holding every piece of lingerie up, going, what do you think of this one?
21: Yeah. All right, got to get to a news
22: update. On you or your wife.
21: Straight ahead.

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1: I'm Laurel Lee. Our top story, Secretary of State Marco Rubio is wrapping up a Mideast trip aimed at winning support from allies in the region for the preliminary U.S. peace deal with Iran. NBC's Matt Bradley reports several big questions about a potential deal are unanswered so far.
2: Very little specifics going forward on how the negotiations are going to be resolving that open, gaping nuclear issue that President Trump and Prime Minister Benjamin Netanyahu had made their main purpose for attacking Iran.
1: Today, Rubio was in Bahrain for a meeting of the Gulf Cooperation Council, where he said that the U.S. wants peace with Iran, but not at any price. He reassured foreign ministers that a peace deal with Iran would take into account the interests of U.S. allies. He also said that Iran requiring tolls from ships passing through the Strait of Hormuz is unacceptable. Damage to the Lincoln Memorial reflecting pool was caused by a knife or razor, according to a senior National Park Service official. Fox's Jared Halpern has more from the White House.
3: A police report cited in a court filing says foam sealant on the bottom of the reflecting pool was cut with a sharp knife or razor, causing destruction of delaminating surface material. The National Park Service's Deputy Director of Operations, Frank Lands, made the statement in a court document and says the incident was reported to U.S. Park Police on June 9th. President Trump, for several days, has blamed vandals for American flag blue-colored paint chipping and floating in the water. U.S. Park Police released surveillance footage this week asking for help identifying an individual connected to a destruction of government property investigation. At the White House, Jared Halpern, Fox News.
1: Terrifying ordeal for a Rhode Island woman who says she's holding her children a little closer today.
4: Kendra Lopez was walking her five-year-old son to school in Providence with her nine-month-old baby in a stroller when a man approached them. She says she screamed as the man grabbed her children.
5: I'm holding one side of the stroller. He's grabbing the other side, pulling the stroller, tilted, sitting there screaming, save the kids, save the kids.
4: These aren't your children, she cried.
5: And he just proceeds to punch me in my face.
4: A good Samaritan rushed in to restrain the man. He was arrested and now faces kidnapping and assault charges.
5: My babies are my everything. I don't know what I would do without them.
4: Sherry Preston, ABC News.
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8: Scattered showers and thunderstorms winding down this evening with overnight lows in the mid-70s. More of the same for your Friday with afternoon rain and thunderstorms likely. High temperatures back in the mid-90s, and we'll keep the rain and storm chances going for the weekend with high temperatures both weekend days in the mid-90s. From Channel 9 Eyewitness News, I'm meteorologist David Heckard.
7: 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Triple Team Traffic.
9: Got a crash 417 northbound at Lee Vista Boulevard. The on-ramp left lane is blocked. Another wreck, this one Colonial westbound at Paramore Avenue. All of the westbound lanes of Colonial are temporarily closed. 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
10: You can't ignore it.
11: Mm-hmm.
10: That's what's also happening in Michigan.
12: You shouldn't ignore it because it's blatantly out there. I mean, nobody's trying to hide it.
10: No.
12: They're just saying it.
10: I mentioned it before. A buddy of mine who grew up Muslim would say to me, first of all, American Christians and Americans in general are so naive and stupid to the overall plan of many Muslim groups. And it is take a little piece at a time. But the end goal is to take over the entire thing. And somehow saying that is controversial. It shouldn't be. Look at world history. By one means or another, that's what happens.
11: Mm-hmm.
10: Okay. To that, Maze Moore on X, he put this thing out from Joe Biden in 2020, and this is when he's talking to a Muslim group trying to get their vote, and the pandering is unreal. So I thought this was worth a revisit if you go back just a few years ago, because Democrats in a lot of ways have done this to themselves.
11: Yeah.
10: Roll it.
13: Muslim communities are the first to feel Donald Trump's assault on black and brown communities in this country with his vile Muslim ban. That fight was the opening barrage in what has been nearly 4 years of constant pressure and insults.
10: By the way, it was not a Muslim ban.
11: Yeah.
10: It was labeled that.
11: Mm-hmm.
12: Oh, I remember the Muslim ban, yeah.
10: Yeah, anyway.
13: Attacks against Muslim American communities. One of the things I think is important, I wish we taught more in our schools about the Islamic faith. Hadith from the Prophet Muhammad instructs, whomever among you sees a wrong, let him change it with his hand. If he is not able, then with his tongue. If he is not able, then with his heart. So many of you are living this teaching.
10: Okay, just stop there. You started laughing, David.
14: Well, it's just very funny hearing him.
12: Yeah.
14: One,
10: so,
14: try to
10: so
14: read.
10: Naive, too.
14: Yeah.
10: And bad.
14: Yeah.
10: Anyway, goes on.
13: In your own communities every day. Muslim American voices matter to our communities, to our country, and but we all know that your voice hasn't always gotten recognized or represented and or the recognition it deserves. Under this administration, we've seen an unconscionable rise in Islamic phobia. The incidents including kids being bullied in school. I want to work in partnership with you.
10: Really? Because you're also trying to bring the alphabet mafia into the schools, which is completely backwards of Muslim teachings.
14: Yes.
10: And it's quite the pickle when some of those parents are like, hey, you're teaching my kid what?
14: Yes.
10: And then all of a sudden they're like, oh, how are we going to live with both of these people?
14: Oh my gosh. Don't you see my bumper sticker? It says coexist.
10: Exactly. Except that's not exactly taught in the Muslim faith.
14: Yeah.
12: Freaking Joe.
10: Oh, yeah. And there's more. Well, I'll get to the end of it. Here you go.
13: Or violence, prosecution, Muslim minorities around the world. Together, we can work to right the wrongs and see our world and see it better. Thank you so, so very much. And may peace be upon you.
10: What a pandering fool.
12: With their hands. With their tongues, with their hearts, with forced amputations.
10: Yes.
12: Thanks, Joe.
10: Yes. Get the parachute for the roof, yes. Just in case.

0: She's now during a bench trial. That is to say, there's no jury here. She's been found not guilty by reason of insanity. And the defense was COVID-19 induced insanity or psychosis. So Precious Bland is her name. You know. She was sick and apparently had hallucinations telling her to baptize the whole family. Now, prosecutors say, no, she lashed out because she thought her husband was cheating on her. Well, in the end, the judge believed the lawyer that, yeah, she, I guess, had COVID so bad that she was being told to fight the devil and drowned her baby.
1: What?
0: Yeah, here's her lawyer and also Precious after the ruling was handed down.
2: Okay.
3: There's so much that we don't know about COVID. And this was, you know, one of the first cases in the country to go to trial on COVID being in the defense to murder.
4: Just ready to get my life back together, my husband and my children, and just move forward.
0: I don't know, though.
2: Hold on a second. With her husband and her children. So she murdered the baby.
0: Yes.
2: They have siblings.
0: Yes. Five siblings.
2: And going back to them.
0: Yes.
2: Okay. The judge needs to be relieved of his gig for insanity.
0: Well, the Florida Attorney General reacting to this said, yeah, we're filing articles of impeachment. We hope that lawmakers can take this up and get him off the bench.
2: Oh, yeah.
5: Can you imagine how many COVID-induced insanity pleas will echo through the chambers now?
0: Well,
5: if this is allowed?
2: Oh, yeah.
5: You can blame it all on COVID.
2: Oh, yeah. Yeah. Think about the social contagion after COVID.
5: Well, yeah.
2: Of young girls all of a sudden identifying as boys.
5: Yes.
2: So is that just COVID insanity? No, you got to believe them.
0: Mm-hmm.
2: They really are dudes.
5: Right.
2: Is what the left tells us.
5: Yeah. Good luck with this defense.
2: Oh, my gosh.
5: COVID insanity.
2: Yeah. And it gets crazier every day.
5: It does. This is real.
2: All right, it's that time. We go around the table. It may not be the biggest story out there, but it caught your attention. You want to bring it in. David, today, what's your story?
0: Well, the Chicago City Council is trying to address those big teen takeovers where a bunch of young people swarm the streets. Then they start fighting because somebody gets disrespected. They set cars on fire.
2: Address it. Put them in jail.
0: Yeah, sometimes they kill each other. And exactly, that's the common sense approach is lock people up.
2: Sure.
0: Okay. They brought in some teens to talk about why the kids are doing this into the city council.
5: Incredible.
2: Because they can.
5: It's incredible.
2: Okay, yeah. Roll it.
6: Safety comes from creating environments where teens feel welcome, respected, and protected.
2: No, sorry, kid. That's not true. No, where there's actual consequences to your actions. Mm-hmm. Okay.
5: The old respect word reared its head again.
2: Yeah.
6: Instead of focusing on restrictions, we should focus on creating more opportunities for young people.
7: They took all the free spaces from us, and they expect us not to go to the beach or go down.
2: They took the free what?
0: Spaces.
5: Spaces?
2: I thought he said free speeches for a second. I was having a hard time there.
7: Free they spaces. Took all the free spaces from
2: Got
7: us,
2: it.
7: And they expect us not to go to the beach or go downtown, but there's nowhere for us to connect or meet new people.
2: Oh, no, that's too bad. Well, maybe you should learn how to behave.
0: Right, that's the thing. Like, nobody's mad because people are showing up at the beach just to have a good time. Like,
2: no.
0: It's when you have dozens, if not over 100 people, starting to smash crap. That's
2: exactly.
0: The problem.
5: Or when
0: Which
5: you
0: is
5: go
0: why
5: downtown,
0: there are further restrictions.
5: Right, gather as a group and go knock off a jewelry store. You know, yeah. We don't like that.
2: Jeez.
5: We're not okay with that.
2: This is what happens when you put idiots in charge.
5: They don't have
2: Brandon
5: anything
2: Johnson.
5: To do with it. You
2: got
5: to bring back midnight basketball because it worked.
2: No, it didn't. All right, Scott, what do you got for your story?
5: My story today involves south of the border and a revealing little dispatch from the southern Mexico. A bunch of migrants there are waiting to enter the U.S., and they are currently and openly celebrating Democratic efforts to slash funding for border enforcement like DHS and ICE. Very happy with that. Slash, slash, slash. They're there and biding their time until they, in their words, Trump is gone. After that, we are coming. So they're just waiting there, biding their time for Trump to leave. And once they do, they're coming over the border. Okay. One more reason.

0: to vote Vance Rubio in 2028.
1: Yeah, no kidding. All right, for my story, a lot of talk of democratic socialists in the news.
0: I hate that term.
1: Well, I know you do. So I just happened to look up. What I was trying to find was a clip of all these crazy democratic socialists talking about what they're really about and how much they hate Democrats. I could never find the clip. No, we had it within the last couple of years. But I stumbled on something else. And it was highlights from a democratic socialist convention in California a few years back. And it's interesting because this was at the height of the jazz hands movement, like the, instead of clapping because it could trigger people and they do the thing with their fingers.
0: Yeah.
1: It was at the height of that, and just a few clips from that convention.
2: Right.
3: Quick point of privilege. Quick point of personal privilege.
2: Yes.
3: Guys, first of all, James Jackson, Sacramento, he, him. I just want to say, can we please keep the chatter to a minimum? I'm one of the people who's very, very prone to sensory overload. There's a lot of whispering and chatter going on. It's making it very difficult for me to focus. Please, can we just, I know it's, we're all fresh and ready to go, but can we please just keep the chatter to a minimum? It's affecting my ability to focus. Thank you.
2: Thank you, comrade. Okay, is there a speaker?
1: That's right, comrade all the time.
0: Oh, God.
1: Oh, we're just getting started.
4: Yeah.
1: Just getting started.
2: Is there a speaker against name, point chapter, pronoun?
5: Privilege. Point of personal privilege.
2: Yes.
5: Please do not use gendered language to address everyone.
2: Okay.
3: Quick point of privilege once again. Quick point of privilege once again. Hi, James Jackson, Sacramento DSA.
1: He's back.
3: He, him. I have already asked people to be mindful of the chatter of their comrades who are sensitive to sensory overload, and that goes double for the heckling and the hissing. It is also triggering to my anxiety. Like, the be comradely doesn't isn't just for, like, you know, let's keep things civil or whatever. It's so that people aren't going to get triggered and so that it doesn't affect their performance as a delegate, okay? Your need to express yourself is important, but your need to express yourself should not trump or over...
6: I see that no one's clapping for me. It could be because I'm not engaging, but it also is because everyone's doing this, and that's really important.
1: Okay, hold on. I'll pick that back up.
0: Oh, my God.
1: Apparently, there's hissing, too.
4: Dude.
1: I don't know exactly what that is.
4: Maybe that's furries, okay? You
1: maybe.
4: Think about that, you freak?
1: Maybe. Okay, go ahead.
6: Those loud bursts of noise, even though this is a noisy space, we can do something like reducing that. That's really important. So please don't clap, shoot up these.
1: Yes.
6: We have a lot of disabled comrades, and a lot of those are invisible disabilities. You don't know who it is that is having a more difficult time navigating this space, and this space was not created with all of their needs in mind. So it's up to us to modify that space to make sure that everybody is able to move in the ways that they need to move.
1: Okay.
0: How does he even leave the house?
4: I would.
0: I mean, how does this guy, when he gets up in the morning, seriously?
4: I would love to be able to resurrect Lenin and Stalin and show them that video. Because they would kill themselves after they murdered everybody in that room.
1: It's incredible. And there's more to get to later if you want it. Oh, also, getting oral herpes from a roast beef from Arby's because somebody spit in it?
0: Yeah.
1: The details of that. Nimrod's in the news and a news update straight ahead.

0: Why'd I go to the doctor? 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
7: It's a very busy afternoon out there, and we see a lot of traffic now into downtown, both I-4 westbound and eastbound. Got a crash I-4 westbound approaching Daryl Carter Parkway. That's on the left shoulder. Another wreck, 417 northbound at Lee Vista Boulevard. The on-ramp left lane is blocked. And a crash on Colonial westbound at Fair Villa Road. That has a right lane closed. 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From the WDBO Traffic Center, I'm Paul Cross.
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17: An L.A. warehouse fire that burned for a week has been knocked down. The Los Angeles Fire Department says they're still on the scene. Last week, the Lineage Logistics building started burning, sending massive plumes of black smoke into the air. A Hawaii law restricting guns on private property that's open to the public has been struck down by the Supreme Court. Under the Hawaiian law, gun owners are required to get a property owner's express authorization before bringing a handgun onto private property open to the public, such as gas stations, restaurants, or shops. Secretary of State Marco Rubio is telling leaders in the Middle East that the U.S. wants peace with Iran, but not at any price. Rubio is in Bahrain for a meeting of the Gulf Cooperation Council and is assuring foreign ministers that a peace deal with Iran would take into account the interests of U.S. allies.
18: Traffic is a mess this afternoon because of a crash I-4 eastbound before Central.
16: Stuck on the highway
18: Parkway.
16: And wishing you could have avoided the headache?
18: You can use Palm Parkway or Apopka Vineland Road to get past this and save yourself some time.
16: Or maybe you are wondering when things will clear up.
19: And as I'm looking at the cameras, the road ranger, well, he is finishing picking up the last cones there. We now have all lanes back open.
16: Live traffic updates on WDBO.
20: Peace. You had this woman, Jenica, order the roast beef. Well, she gets the roast beef, eats it, and then gets all of these symptoms of oral herpes.
21: Oh, God.
20: And then she heard the woman that was working at the Arby's was bragging about spitting in it. Oh, my gosh. This woman, last name Hendricks, then admitted, yeah, I did it. And apparently she was working at the Arby's with an outbreak of herpes, infection, painful lesions, and cold sores.
21: Oh boy,
22: Arby's, we've got the herpes.
20: Oh, golly.
21: Yeah.
20: So, yeah, she's been arrested and facing, like, serious charges, like a felony. Poisoning food medicine with intent to injure.
21: Oh, God.
20: Oh, man, and that's Nimrod's in the news.
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7: It's a very busy afternoon out there, and we see a lot of traffic now into downtown, both I-4 westbound and eastbound. Got a crash I-4 westbound approaching Daryl Carter Parkway. That's on the left shoulder. Another wreck, 417 northbound at Lee Vista Boulevard. The on-ramp left lane is blocked. And a crash on Colonial westbound at Fair Villa Road. That has a right lane closed. 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From the WDBO Traffic Center, I'm Paul Cross.
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6: This is WDBO, Orlando's news, weather, and traffic starts now.
17: I'm Laurel Lee. Our top story, Secretary of State Marco Rubio attended a meeting of Gulf nations in Bahrain and said those nations are committed to seeing free flow of maritime traffic in the Strait of Hormuz. Rubio said the U.S. is keeping Iran to their end of the bargain in the memorandum of understanding that no ship in the Strait gets charged with a toll. Iran recently said that it could close the Strait again, but Rubio told reporters after the Gulf Cooperation Council meeting that the U.S. will be watching to see what Iran does, not says. Rubio also answered a question about Oman and the president's prior threats to impose U.S. military action on Oman if they don't agree to helping the U.S.
25: I mean, our relationship with Oman is fine. I mean, ultimately, there's not going to be any fees or tolls. There's not going to be any, and they've signed, you know, they were there in the meeting today, and they said it, that they're not in favor of a tolling system.
17: Fuel and fertilizer prices beginning to drop with the reopening of the Strait of Hormuz. Fox Business's Grady Trimble reporting from Manhattan, Illinois.
26: The good news is the cost of fuel and fertilizer are trending in the right direction after spiking during the conflict in Iran. The cost of a gallon of diesel today, for example, it sits at just below $5 a gallon for the first time in a while, compared to about 64 cents more than that near the peak of higher prices a month ago. That, of course, is still well over a buck higher than it was a year ago, but heading in the right direction. And the price of nitrogen-based urea fertilizer is about 26% lower now than it was a month ago. A lot of that type of fertilizer, nitrogen-based, comes from the Middle East. It's falling precipitously after huge spikes.
17: AAA reports the average price of gas in the U.S. is just under $4 per gallon, which is still about 70 cents higher than a year ago. A record number of cities across the United States now have starter homes valued at $1 million or more.
27: According to Zillow, 242 cities across 26 states have housing markets with that price tag as the entry point for home ownership. California has the most cities on that list with 105. And the second on that list is New York with 42 cities. New Jersey, Florida, and Massachusetts round out the top five. However, New York and New Jersey are driving the fastest growth. The study shows conditions are gradually becoming buyer friendly, with a typical homeowner breaking even to renting after roughly 6 years. In New York, I'm Natalie Migliori.
17: Laurel Lee, WDBO News.
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12: In 1803, the United States of America made one of the most important decisions in its history. The Louisiana Purchase doubled the nation's size overnight, opening vast land for exploration, settlement, and growth, paving the way for a country that would span coast to coast. I'm Scott Inez, and that's your America 250 moment on WDBO, Orlando's news and talk.
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13: Scattered showers and thunderstorms winding down this evening with overnight lows in the mid-70s. More of the same for your Friday with afternoon rain and thunderstorms likely. High temperatures back in the mid-90s. And we'll keep the rain and storm chances going for the weekend. High temperatures both weekend days in the mid-90s. From Channel 9 Eyewitness News, I'm meteorologist David Heckard.
11: 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Triple Team Traffic.
7: Got some debris in Volusia County, I-4 westbound at DeBerry Avenue. Two right lanes are affected there. A rollover crash, 417 northbound on the ramp to 528. They have the right lane and part of that right shoulder as well blocked. 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
14: The Markley, Van Camp, and Robbins show. Jamie Markley, David Van Camp, Scott Robbins.
15: Yep.
14: The headline, PBS, 8 convicted of terrorism charges in Texas Immigration Center shooting sentenced to decades in prison. You go into the story. A demonstrator who shot and wounded a police officer outside of Texas Immigration Center last July 4th was sentenced to 100 years in federal prison Tuesday, while other protesters accused of having links to Antifa were given multiple decades in federal prison.
15: Yeah. They staged an armed ambush at an ICE facility in Alvarado.
14: And Benjamin Song, it seems, was like the coordinator of this thing. But you got it all wrong here, according to Benjamin's attorney.
15: Mm-hmm.
14: Just a bunch of kids here with big hearts, really.
15: Okay.
14: Have you heard this?
15: No.
14: Okay.
18: Our issue with this case has always been, this isn't a bunch of terrorists. This is a bunch of kids and young adults who really have a really big heart and really wanted their voice to be heard. It was never intended anybody get hurt. It was never intended that any shots to be fired. They really just wanted to their voice to be heard and to make the people who they felt were unjustly in prison, make them feel better, make them know that they've got people out there.
14: Okay, now that you've heard that, I just want to take a piece from the Daily Wire news reporting on this of a person they brought in to explain what had happened. To go along with what the lawyer just said, just kids, just big hearts, right?
19: Yeah. Going back to Song, he was accused of firing two AR-15-style rifles at three officers that day. Song also was said to have recruited his co-conspirators and communicated in encrypted chats with them online. Then he also was said to have instructed the group to actually get their rifles ready as they were preparing to shoot. He also fled the scene and was able to evade authorities for about 11 days after the attack.
14: But just big hearts, really.
20: Yeah, right. They caught him because of that big heart.
15: Well, mm-hmm. you know, those guys in ISIS, they just really love Allah. They want to share the love of the one true God and the Prophet Muhammad, peace be upon him.
14: Yes.
15: Big hearts.
14: And if you don't want to believe in that, then kaplooey. Well, they're forced to blow people up.
15: Exactly.
14: Okay. Mm. Yeah, that makes sense. Okay. Yeah, I'm glad. 100 years.
20: AR-15.
14: Well, it seems that they were just trying to make examples of them.
15: Yeah.
14: Yeah, the Antifa thing is not a game.
20: Well, I got no problem with it. I mean, if you want to make examples of him, maybe it'll stop the person that wants to do it again.
14: Exactly.
20: Maybe. Sure as heck won't hurt.
14: Maybe. We'll see. Okay. Big story of the week for politics is the Democratic Socialists taking over.
15: Oh, yeah.
14: And you've got communists saying, I'm not a communist.
15: Well, they're not even really saying that. Daria Lisa Avila Chevalier is one of the communists that won a congressional primary in New York this week. And she was on MS Now. Ali Velshi, he's a journalist, you know, asked her about the fact that she's a communist.
14: Well, okay.
0: You're going to appear in all sorts of people's ads, all sorts of Republicans' ads to say, this is what you're going to get if you vote for the Democrats, a communist.
1: You know, I think that framing is one that I've been very proud to be able to say I don't respond to, one in which I have been very intentional to say I won't be reactive. We are presenting a vision of what we're fighting for, and I think for far too long we have had politics that is reactive to what Republicans are doing. What we need is Democrats who are actually going to present a positive vision, one that sets the tone for what we should be talking about.
14: Wow.
1: For far too long, this reactive conversation of what we should be afraid of has prevented us from being able to have a politics of hope and a politics of life that Democrats can actually identify with.
14: Boy, they sling that BS, don't they?
15: Oh, yeah. Well, they're trying to clean up the language. Because, yes. Again, every time the left starts losing an argument, they change the language. They change the meaning of words. And I just wonder what that would have come across as if, you know, somebody says, well, you know, Mr. President, a lot of Democrats say that you're a Nazi. How do you respond to that? And if he had given that kind of answer?
14: Oh, I'm just not going to answer that.
15: I'm not going to be reactive in that situation. No, he would say, no, I'm not a Nazi. What are you talking about?
14: It's ridiculous. But they're not going to say that.
15: No, because they are communists. They said so.
14: Defund the police.
15: Yeah.
14: Do away with it. Do away with ICE. Open borders.
15: Mm-hmm.
14: And on it goes. And I don't know if all the people that vote for them realize what it really is. I think some absolutely do.
15: Mm-hmm.
14: Others are just probably young and stupid. Don't know any better. They'll find out soon enough.
20: You're right about the language, though. Things, healthcare was one of the big ones.
14: Oh, with abortion?
20: Yeah. Well, and sex changes.
14: Oh, yeah.
20: Healthcare.
14: Mm-hmm. Yes. Again, man, I'll say it. It's about deception all the time with these people.
15: Yes.
14: Because if they actually led with what it really is, you would get no support.
20: Yeah, so you do.
14: So it's about tricking people.
20: Just flower up the words a little bit.
14: Yeah.
20: Mm-hmm.
14: Yep.
20: That's Democratic Socialist. They can't say socialist.
14: No.
20: So they have to put the democratic part because that softens the blow.
14: You really can't say Marxist.
20: No, you can't say that either.
14: But that's what it is.
20: Right, exactly.
14: But yeah, you soften it up. Yeah, that's part of it. And this is a whole piece here, David, about end of policing?
15: Yeah, well, there's an author of a book called End of Policing. Alex Vital is his name. He has actually been coaching up his fellow socialists about how to soften their language up, including the woman that we just heard from. And he talked about it on a podcast. Here is him talking about how to coach people through the defund the police. It's not change the idea, but it's to just change the language and how you talk about it.
14: Okay.
2: So I do think that we probably should focus on new language about invest in communities, not in policing, these kinds of things, rather than trying to defend language that we were outmaneuvered around. And the focus was on, like, well, we need
14: outmaneuvered.
2: To reduce poverty.
14: It's a bad freaking idea.
15: Right. Yeah.
14: It doesn't work.
15: Right. But I think, again,
14: you numbskull.
15: If you're obsessed with just the language of argumentation instead of the subject of what you are arguing for, then they're not in a position where they think, oh, maybe our ideas are wrong. They're in the idea, we're just not talking about it. Or they're in the mode of, we're just not talking about it in the right way.
14: Mm-hmm.
15: We're not deceiving people enough.
14: That's exactly it. Okay,
2: this was on, like, well, we need to reduce poverty. We need to provide basic services to people. And I said, you know, I don't think that's adequate. That it falls into the same sort of trap of not being the public safety candidate and saying, actually, I'm the person who knows what we actually need to do. There are programs here. And I'm like, that's the language that we need.
14: Okay. Yeah. And most people, when it comes to politics, don't pay that close attention. There's other things going on. So if it's flowery enough language, it seems like a nice guy.
20: Mm-hmm. Right.
14: Like that Mamdani guy.
20: Yeah.
14: If you didn't know any better, say it was just the sounds turned off and all you do is see video of him. Well, it looks like he gets along with everybody. He's always happy.
20: Yeah.
14: Yeah. A lot of people are duped by that.
20: He wants to ruin the country you live in, but besides that, heck,
14: right.
20: Nice guy.
14: Right.
20: Yeah.
14: Well, if Satan came to you with two horns and a tail, you'd be like, holy crap, I'm running.
20: Right.
14: It's usually something else.
20: Yeah, it's Madonna.
14: It could be hot.
20: Yeah.
14: Something. Well, you're talking like 35 years ago.
20: Right, exactly.
14: You're not talking about modern day.
20: She's passed the torch.
14: Yes.
20: The devil
15: now
20: torch.
15: She does have the horns and the tail.
14: Yes. But back in the day, yeah, you should have read Proverbs 5 before going to see Madonna. Holy smokes. Meanwhile, Harry Enten is talking about how popular the Democratic Socialists are. Check it.
3: The Democratic Socialists of America have a higher net favor rating than the Democratic Party does, at least those who are members of Congress. I mean, just take a look here. Dem Socialists of America, plus 17 points. Democrats in Congress, plus 4 points. No wonder that Dem Socialists are getting nominated across the political map in different primaries because, simply put, they are more popular than the Democrats currently in charge.
19: Okay,
14: stop there for a second. Okay. I'll always go back to this, and it was about 10 years ago, and it came out that with 18 to 34-year-olds, they favored socialism more than capitalism. You were in the hospital, Scott. David and I are dissecting that, and I'm like, holy crap, man. What is that going to mean in 10 years?
20: Mm-hmm.
14: We're seeing it.
20: Now you know.
14: Yeah. And it's only going to get worse as time goes on, unless people really understand what's going on.
15: Well, I think there is something to be said for what the Democratic Socialists have been doing. That is, they stand for something aside from we hate Trump.
14: Yes.
15: There is something to be said for at least having a message. The Democrat Party does not have a message.
14: No.
15: There's nothing.
14: That is so true. That is so true. So now you'll hear the back and forth on CNN with Enten.
4: I'm just thinking back to when I was sitting here and Zora Mamdani was sitting there.
3: Yeah.
4: When he was running and I asked him about capitalism.
3: Yes.
4: And he had no problem saying that he had real issues with it. Okay? He wasn't afraid to say it. By the way, he ended up winning. It didn't hurt him. How do Democrats today view socialism compared to capitalism?
3: There's a reason why it didn't hurt him. And that is simply because this is one of the biggest political changes I've seen during my lifetime. Match up socialism, capitalism among Democrats. You go back 16 years ago, 2010, capitalism and socialism right there, favorable rating, 51%, 50%. Look at it now. Socialism clearly in the lead among Democrats. 66% of them view socialism favorably. Just 42% view capitalism favorably. No wonder Mamdani had no problem blasting it.
14: Whoa.
15: We're doomed.
14: That's what I'm saying, man.
15: No.
20: I think if somebody give an example of where socialism works.
14: Well, they can't do it.
20: That's just
14: it's just never been done the right way.
20: It'd be different.
14: Right.
20: Well, but it would be if you had an example of here's how it works. Look, look.
14: I know.
20: You can't.
14: Yeah, you get those stats and you start thinking, yeah. Axel. Yeah, you're in the jungle. Yeah.
5: Time to die.
14: Uh oh. Good boy.
20: Mm-hmm.
14: Yeah. All right.
20: There's Axel's economic message.
14: You're in the jungle, baby.
20: Plainly understood, yes.
14: Boy, this woman in New Jersey, her poodle won't stop barking in the middle of the night. That'd drive you crazy, wouldn't it?
20: That's
14: no bothersome.
20: Problem. Yes.
14: Saved her life. Saved her life, dude.
20: How so?
14: How so?
20: Yeah.
14: Fire.
16: It comes to my bed. I was like, oh my God, what? And I hear the smoke detector went off. Immediately, beep, beep, beep. I was like, oh my God, it's a fire. Run, and it was in the living room.
14: Yes.
20: Oh my.
14: The poodle saved your life.
20: Oh, what a good dog.
14: I thought so.
20: Mm-hmm.
14: Fire marshal?
16: The house already in flames.
17: First arriving units got on scene and found the structure was heavily involved in the rear, fire rapidly extending throughout the house.
14: Yeah. There you go.
20: Yikes.
14: I'm not saying go get a poodle. I'm not saying that.
20: No, poodles are good. I've had poodles. Good dogs.
14: Labradoodle. Good dog.
20: Good dog, yeah.
14: A little crazy. Mine was a bit nuts.
20: Mm-hmm. Oh, but you had a good dog.
14: Oh, yeah.
20: Great dog.
14: You were mean to my dog, but that's okay.
20: I was not mean to your dog.
14: Kind of mean to the dog. I thought so. All right, we got to get to news update and the five stories we're watching today in just a few right here.

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15: 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Triple Team Traffic.
16: Big delays, I-4 westbound from Sand Lake down to 535, and again, Osceola Parkway all the way through Champions Gate. On the eastbound side, it's busy past the Disney area, seeing also lots of slowdowns on the turnpike southbound after the 417. We've got a crash 417 northbound on the ramp to 528. That has the right lane blocked. 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Change wisely. From the WDBO Traffic Center, I'm Paul Cross.
15: Now, the three big things you need to know, powered by Mark Spain Real Estate.
17: The Federal Reserve's primary inflation gauge showed an annual rate of 4.1%. That's according to the Personal Consumption Expenditure Price Index released by the Commerce Department today. It's the highest since April 2023. A federal court says the Trump administration cannot force Michigan to turn over its complete voter registration database. Wednesday's decision by the Sixth Circuit Court of Appeals affirms the dismissal of a lawsuit by the administration against Michigan's Secretary of State. The Supreme Court has ruled President Trump can restart the policy that turns back asylum seekers before they step foot in the U.S. The policy was originated under former President Obama. The Supreme Court also ruled in favor of Trump when it comes to ending the temporary protected status for Haitians and Syrians.
15: Looking for a dose of humor with the headlines?
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20: Of the government that can help to figure out a way to help.
21: Okay. Did you know sitting too little throughout the day could be just as damaging as sitting too much?
22: That's good news.
21: Well, not really. No. Sitting throughout the day is worse for you.
22: Yeah.
21: But they're saying if you're on your feet constantly, then that's not good either.
22: Yep.
21: Sitting 4 hours a day is about the right where you want to be, which makes sense. So I'm thinking, are you talking about the work day or are you talking about the entire day? Because a lot of times in the evening, you're sitting.
22: Oh, yeah.
21: So, yeah, I don't think our bodies are made to just sit all day long.
22: No.
21: That's not good. You got to get your exercise. Yeah.
20: Like work in restaurants. The weird thing, like working restaurant jobs when I'd have to do a double, which I did every weekend for a while, the aches that I would get in my legs were incredible, but it was nothing compared to doing a cashier job for like 12 hours in a day. There's something about standing still that's infinitely worse than moving a lot.
21: So, dude, it had been like 1987. I worked at a music store, a music land, and sometimes that shift would be like midnight to 9, something like that. And so, yeah, you're standing. And then at midnight, I would go in, and I was a jock on the country station. And it was a stand-up board.
22: Mm-hmm. Oh, wow.
21: So you were standing from midnight to 6 a.m. after that. And I remember, what was I, like 19 or whatever?
22: Yeah.
21: I'm like, gosh dang, I'm young to have my back aching like this and my knees. Yeah, that's no good. It's different if you're walking constantly and doing other stuff. But just standing in one place.
22: I had a stand-up board once, and the guys complained after a while, and they had to make it a both. You could do either or.
21: Yeah. The one we have now is neither. It's a tweener, which is probably the worst.
22: Yeah.
21: This is the Markley Van Camp and Robin Show.
22: It sits on my lap.
21: We're like on bar chairs.
22: Yeah, we are. Yeah.
21: But then you arch your back. It's weird.
22: Oh, it is.
21: But then when I stand up, it freaks you out.
22: I've got the chair, lucky chair with no padding in it.
21: Oh, yeah.
22: Or crack padding, I should say.
21: Well, we could go out and buy some new ones. I mean, here we are griping and moaning. We could make it better if we want to. But it's more fun to gripe, isn't it?
22: We need a shop class. You guys get together on that and make us stools.
21: Of course.
22: Okay, yeah.
21: Yeah. Okay, much to get to. Should J.D. Vance be involved with negotiations with Iran? Marco Rubio addresses that. Also, Mark Halperin saying, yeah, of course the Democrats have moved to the far left, but the media has just never covered it. which is also very true. And around a What's Your Story, all coming up right here.

0: This is WDBO, Orlando's news, weather, and traffic starts now.
1: I'm Laurel Lee. Our top story, Secretary of State Marco Rubio is wrapping up a Mideast trip aimed at winning support from allies in the region for the preliminary U.S. peace deal with Iran. NBC's Matt Bradley reports several big questions about a potential deal are unanswered so far.
2: Very little specifics going forward on how the negotiations are going to be resolving that open, gaping nuclear issue that President Trump and Prime Minister Benjamin Netanyahu had made their main purpose for attacking Iran.
1: Today, Rubio was in Bahrain for a meeting of the Gulf Cooperation Council, where he said that the U.S. wants peace with Iran, but not at any price. He reassured foreign ministers that a peace deal with Iran would take into account the interests of U.S. allies. He also said that Iran requiring tolls from ships passing through the Strait of Hormuz is unacceptable. We're following some severe weather happening in our area today. Seminole County is under a severe thunderstorm warning until 6:45 p.m. Wind gusts could get up to 60 miles an hour, and there's a chance of penny-sized hail. Damage to the Lincoln Memorial reflecting pool was caused by a knife or razor, according to a senior National Park Service official. Fox's Jared Halpern has more from the White House.
3: A police report cited in a court filing says foam sealant on the bottom of the reflecting pool was cut with a sharp knife or razor, causing destruction of delaminating surface material. The National Park Service's Deputy Director of Operations, Frank Lands, made the statement in a court document and says the incident was reported to U.S. Park Police on June 9th. President Trump, for several days, has blamed vandals for American flag blue-colored paint chipping and floating in the water. U.S. Park Police released surveillance footage this week asking for help identifying an individual connected to a destruction of government property investigation. At the White House, Jared Halpern, Fox News.
1: Terrifying ordeal for a Rhode Island woman who says she's holding her children a little closer today.
4: Kendra Lopez was walking her five-year-old son to school in Providence with her nine-month-old baby in a stroller when a man approached them. She says she screamed as the man grabbed her children.
5: I'm holding one side of the stroller. He's grabbing the other side, pulling the stroller, tilted, sitting there screaming, save the kids, save the kids.
4: These aren't your children, she cried.
5: And he just proceeds to punch me in my face.
4: A good Samaritan rushed in to restrain the man. He was arrested and now faces kidnapping and assault charges.
5: My babies are my everything. I don't know what I would do without them.
4: Sherry Preston, ABC News.
1: Laurel Lee, WDBO News.
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9: Scattered showers and thunderstorms winding down this evening with overnight lows in the mid-70s. More of the same for your Friday with afternoon rain and thunderstorms likely. High temperatures back in the mid-90s. And we'll keep the rain and storm chances going for the weekend with high temperatures both weekend days in the mid-90s. From Channel 9 Eyewitness News, I'm meteorologist David Heckard.
0: 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Triple Team Traffic.
10: Still seeing those big delays. I-4 westbound between Sand Lake and 535, and again Osceola Parkway through Champions Gate. Also on the turnpike southbound after the 417. Got a rollover wreck 417 northbound, the ramp to 528. It is there on the right shoulder. And a crash 417 northbound at Lee Vista Boulevard. The on-ramp left lane is closed. 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From the WDBO Traffic Center, I'm Paul Cross.
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11: Secretary of State Marco Rubio pushed back after being asked if he was being overshadowed by the vice president during negotiations with Iran. And the game that's being played here is they want to try to drive a wedge within the two most prominent members of the Trump administration, outside of Donald Trump himself, of course.
12: Yeah.
11: That's really what it is.
12: Here we go. All right. So roll it.
13: Do you not want more of a direct role in these talks, which have been, until now, really led by the vice president and...
14: I think that's just a silly analysis. So the vice president is the second ranking person in our government. It just shows you how seriously we take that endeavor. And we have a team of people that do work. I mean, I'm here today because they were overseas last week. We all have a role to play in this regard. So, I mean, I'm here. I've been here for 3 days. This is a key component of that. So, I think that's a really silly question. The Vice President of the United States, other than the President, is the second most powerful person in our government. The fact that he's directly involved in this tells you the importance that our administration has given to this topic. So I think it's a very positive thing that he's involved in it.
12: Rubio and JD are both very good
11: at
12: their jobs.
11: Handling
12: media.
11: One of the biggest questions of the Biden administration was, where is Kamala Harris? And the gripe that would come out is that Joe Biden's not giving her enough space to shine, all that.
12: Oh, yeah.
11: They're not giving her enough responsibilities. And then when he gives her responsibilities, she wouldn't do anything. So, yeah, I mean, in what world should the Secretary of State be worried about being outshined by the vice president? Makes no sense.
12: So true.
15: The only thing I remember her doing outside of the figurehead position was that stupid getting to the root of the issue.
11: Right.
15: When with of illegal immigration.
11: The borders are, then yeah, she wasn't and, really and the borders are.
15: Right. And then she's going to go to all these countries and figure out why it's happening.
11: Right.
12: Yeah. Why in the world are all these people coming? Can't imagine.
15: I mean, her stint as VP was as laughable as her stint running for president.
12: Well, you had the Politicos running these stories about how she wouldn't do the work.
15: Yeah.
12: She was lazy. Staff quitting constantly. And then all of a sudden, when she's given the title, well, she's going to run. She's the nominee.
15: Yeah.
12: All of a sudden, it was 180.
15: With zero remarkable accomplishments.
12: Yep. Exactly.
15: Man.
12: Something, man.
15: Whew.
12: Okay, so the Democratic Socialists are taking over the Democratic Party.
11: Yes.
12: And they're really not Democratic.
15: Pretty good job of it.
12: Mark Halperin, who covers politics probably better than anybody, as far as somebody that tries to be, you know, like looking at both sides objectively.
15: Mm-hmm.
12: And man, he just says it. And he's got no love for media, which is
16: good. In the post-Bill Clinton era, the Democratic Party has moved further to the left than it has ever been in our lifetimes, at least. And the press doesn't cover it. The press doesn't say, well... they can't be distracted from attacking Donald Trump and the Republican Party, pointing out the flaws there. They don't cover this. But this is an incredible development to have a party move this far to the left and have most of its leaders either ignore it or cater to it. And, when Democrats wonder why Donald Trump has been able to win two presidential elections and get very close in the third, they don't really do any soul searching to say, well, maybe it's because we've become a party of socialists, a religious socialists, and it's right there.
12: Yeah. You think that's a good reason why they lose?
15: Well, yeah.
11: I think that's part of it. And also, like we were talking about earlier, I mean, at least the socialists, I think it's a crappy message, but at least they've got a message.
12: Yeah.
11: And they've got things that they want to do. And they use a lot of flowery language. They're like, hey, we want to help working families, blah, blah, blah, by seizing the means of production. Well, that doesn't work. But at least they are saying the words. The only thing the Democrats in the mainstream have to say is that we hate Donald Trump. And that's why there are so many Democrat voters who are disgusted with their own party. They don't like it.
12: That's true. They are hated worse than Republicans. The polling is still reflecting that. And yeah, that whole thing has been Trump. You think about it, even in an LA mayoral race, as far as the Democrats running, they mention Trump all the time.
11: Yes.
12: It has nothing to do with anything.
15: Right.
12: In California. Yep. But we got to fight Trump. It just makes absolutely no sense. But Halpern's also right. The media's never covered this.
15: And they won't.
12: No.
15: You know, I remember after the last election thinking, well, maybe the Democrats heard the message. Maybe they'll start to mainstream this party again. They went completely the other way.
12: The far left has taken over.
15: It just
12: because for them, it's
15: the
12: a religion, dude. It's a different deal.
15: It's wild. Yeah. I can remember that, yeah.
12: Yeah. All right. It's that time. We go around the table. May not be the biggest story out there, but it caught your attention. David, what's your story here?
11: Well, this is related to one of the big stories today, but of course, the Supreme Court has ruled that Trump can end temporary protected status for Haitians and Syrians, which obviously it's temporary protected status. So if one president can give it,

0: imagine. I know that you work with a number of Haitian clients. Break down for me just how devastating all this is about to be.
1: Very devastating, and I hope we stop talking about it as the Trump administration won or someone won, because right now America lost. There are going to be a lot of jobs that are open and a lot of people in home health care industries that are not going to receive any service because their providers are going to be removed from the United States. There are a lot of people who are going to die and suffer because of the account of this. So I wish this court was more of a court of equity than they say they were a court of policy right now. So I am the chair of the Haitian Bridge Alliance, which is the United States organization that represents these Haitians before the Supreme Court.
2: America lost because people who were never supposed to be here permanently are not going to be here permanently.
3: Temporary is in the title.
2: Yes.
3: Temporary.
2: Yes.
3: But they're so used to just being able to stay then. But
2: right.
3: Words don't matter. Well, they do.
2: Hey, can I borrow your car temporarily? 10 years later. Hey, I need that car back. What? People will die.
4: Temporarily and lifetime are the same things now. Yes.
3: Yes.
4: Mm-hmm.
3: I'm surprised they didn't bring up anything else, you know, talking about how devastating it was.
5: They're eating the cats. They're eating the dogs. They're eating the pets in Springfield.
3: Yeah. Always a classic.
4: One of my favorites.
3: All right, Scotty, what do you got for What's Your Story?
4: The SAVE Act. I want to talk a little bit about the SAVE Act that seems to, I don't know where this thing is now. Republicans are short the 60 votes needed in the Senate to get it done. John Thune has refused to get rid of the filibuster, saying he can't corral enough votes. The Senate readies for another vacation. Representative Ana Paulina Luna from Florida. Other conservatives have seen enough. She's threatening to put a halt to all business until the act is passed in the upper chamber. She said, I'm not playing games. There's going to be no votes this week, and it's going to take as long as it takes. Yes, it's hardball tactics, but we have to get this done. She said, the president's been very clear. He's not playing these games anymore, and I'm going to fully back him, and I have the votes to do it. So she announced plans to shut down the House floor until they get back to D.C. and do their jobs after vacation. Take your recess, but when you come back, we're doing this or we're not voting on anything else.
3: Okay.
4: And I've got the support of this thing, so we'll see.
3: Well, there was the big powwow yesterday. Trump said he felt good about it. We'll see. David, if you had to bet on it, is it going to get passed?
2: No.
4: I don't think so either.
2: No, I don't think so.
3: It is. It's infuriating.
4: It's so frustrating.
2: I think... You know, one thing that would be a better tactic, in my opinion, is to just have get the House together and say, all right, here is a one-line bill. Strip out, take the shiny objects out of it that the Democrats are trying to latch onto, that, like, you know, women apparently are incapable of getting information about their birth certificate. I don't understand that part. And just say, okay, a state for federal elections must require photo ID, period. One line. Then put people on the record about that in the Senate. I know they've kind of tried to do that in the Senate, but it's like, okay, let's simplify it now and then get back to the Save America Act as it's currently written later.
4: Well, like Luna said, that Thune just got unanimous consent. Mm-hmm. She said, for the Senate to adjourn 19 days, meaning the Senate is going to go home, I will not be voting to reopen the floor until they get back to work and do their damn job.
3: The way you actually deliver it makes it funny to me.
4: Well, we've been talking about this for months.
3: All right. For my story, I'll be honest. I don't know how to feel about it. I think overall it's positive, but I'm not sure. I don't know if you heard the news that Lin-Manuel Miranda is working on a Broadway musical based on a cinematic classic from 1979.
4: What now?
3: Yeah. Really? Yes, it's not called Come Out and Play. As far as I know, it's just called Warriors. Yeah. Coming to Broadway in 2027.
4: Musical?
3: Yes. See, that's the part.
4: Yeah.
3: New musical follows a fictitious New York City gang from Coney Island in the Bronx back to where they are framed for the murder of respected gang leader Cyrus. The whole storyline

0: with song.
1: Dude, that's gonna.
0: So
1: that's,
0: I have no interest in seeing it on Broadway.
1: No.
0: Not at all.
1: I kind of do a little bit, but.
0: But if nothing else, it kind of keeps that movie out there for a while. I've referenced it even to the point where, and this has happened twice now. My daughter, well, my oldest daughter's married, and my younger daughter's boyfriend. And they'll ask each other, have you watched Warriors with Dad yet? And if it's no, well, that's going to happen. And then I'll ask them, okay, I can sit here and watch this if you want, or I can make all the quotes before they happen, which to me is irritating. But they want me to do it and get some sort of joy out of it because I know every line in the movie.
1: There's entertainment value there, yes.
0: Yeah.
2: What about the money you owe?
0: For what? For what? As an example.
1: That's a showstopper song. For what?
0: So, yes, the Warriors on Broadway.
1: That musical, man.
0: Oh, boy. Well, yeah, and by the time it opens, New York, it'll be Escape from New York. Who knows what that country or that city's going to be like in a year.
1: Modernize it to the baseball furries.
0: Nimrod's in the news and a news update next.

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14: Got a crash I-4 westbound before US 192. It is on the right shoulder. A crash 408 westbound at Bumby on the right shoulder. A rollover wreck 417 northbound on the ramp to 528. That's on the right shoulder as well. And a crash 417 northbound at Lee Vista Boulevard. The on-ramp left lane is blocked. 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
13: Now, the three big things you need to know, powered by Mark Spain Real Estate.
15: An L.A. warehouse fire that burned for a week has been knocked down. The Los Angeles Fire Department says they're still on the scene. Last week, the Lineage Logistics building started burning, sending massive plumes of black smoke into the air. A Hawaii law restricting guns on private property that's open to the public has been struck down by the Supreme Court. Under the Hawaiian law, gun owners are required to get a property owner's express authorization before bringing a handgun onto private property open to the public, such as gas stations, restaurants, or shops. Secretary of State Marco Rubio was telling leaders in the Middle East that the U.S. wants peace with Iran, but not at any price. Rubio is in Bahrain for a meeting of the Gulf Cooperation Council and is assuring foreign ministers that a peace deal with Iran would take into account the interests of U.S. allies.
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16: Yoko's Chicken Restaurant on Boggy Creek Road was evacuated after a backpack was left unattended.
17: Florida driver's licenses and state ID cards will soon show whether the holder is a U.S. citizen.
15: Republican Byron Donalds and Democrat Jared Moskowitz have teamed up on a new video urging Floridians to be ready for hurricane season.
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18: I saw this story from a group called We Heart Seattle. They try to clean up homeless shelter, or not homeless shelters, homeless encampments around Seattle. They are against public camping, but they're like, all right, we're also trying to get people into housing that's readily available in the city of Seattle. Heartbreaking story. They said during this week's cleanup, they found a 9-month-old baby and a mom living in a tent in the park. Mom's already been through the family shelter programs in King County. Still on the streets. And what she really wants is what's called a low barrier tiny home, which means drugs allowed. And I'm like, that is insane that that's even an option.
14: Yeah.
18: And then depressing that it's so popular that it has a wait list that apparently a mom with a 9-month-old can't get in. And I mean, my question is, how in the world is that even allowed? You have a 9-month-old baby, precious little girl, and she's living in a tent with a drug-addled mom. That's a
7: disgrace.
18: It's
7: allowed because you have people running things with terrible ideas.
18: Yeah. That really is just such a disgrace, but... We're, you know, in the city of Seattle, they're more, worried about land acknowledgments and all that kind of nonsense.
7: No kidding. Yeah, Lee. All right. That feels like Nimrod's in the news, but a dark one.
14: Yeah, it's very dark.
7: But I got one that's, I'll let you decide how dark this is, actually.
19: When the going gets tough.
20: Damn it, this is too hard.
19: The dumb get dumber.
21: All right, Dean.
19: It's Nimrod's in the news on the Martley, Van Camp, and Robbins show.
20: I love the poorly educated.
7: All right. Nimrod's in the news. We go to Miami. Woman facing multiple felony charges after authorities said an arrest for shoplifting led to her kicking a Miami police officer and corrections officers. It's kind of a wild story. This woman, Christina Teresa Renee, who's 39, was stealing a bunch of stuff from a nearby Bath and Body Works. Okay? Multiple retail thefts. So they arrest her. They take her in. As, you know, they got to do the search.
14: Yeah.
7: Oh, boy. Well, they found a suspected cocaine pipe.
14: Hmm.
7: In the old...
14: No.
7: Yeah. Yep. And apparently, taking that out, that's when she got a little kicky.
14: Mm-hmm.
7: Started kicking people. Yeah.
14: Took her pipe.
7: I guess.
18: Are we talking the back door or the Arby's pocket?
7: The Arby's.
14: Okay. All right. I disavow. Just,
7: what is it, though? What should we use? Kitty? Hoo-ha? What do you want? Anyway. The Rock and Roll Hoochie Coo. This is the place of the cocaine pipe, and that's Nimrod's in the news.

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2: Got a crash I-4 westbound before US 192. It is on the right shoulder. A crash 408 westbound at Bumby on the right shoulder. A rollover wreck 417 northbound on the ramp to 528. That's on the right shoulder as well. And a crash 417 northbound at Lee Vista Boulevard. The on-ramp left lane is blocked. 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
1: 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Orlando's news, weather, and traffic starts now.
6: I'm Laurel Lee. Our top story, Secretary of State Marco Rubio is wrapping up a Mideast trip aimed at winning support from allies in the region for the preliminary U.S. peace deal with Iran. NBC's Matt Bradley reports from Tel Aviv that questions remain about the memorandum of understanding between the U.S. and Iran.
7: There's no real provisions for curtailing Iran's support for regional proxy groups like Hezbollah in Lebanon. There's no real mention at all of ballistic missiles, which the Iranians have used to pelt this country and the Gulf states.
6: Today, Rubio was in Bahrain for a meeting of the Gulf Cooperation Council, where he said that the U.S. wants peace with Iran, but not at any price. He reassured foreign ministers that a peace deal with Iran would take into account the interests of U.S. allies. He also said that Iran requiring tools from ships passing through the Strait of Hormuz is unacceptable. With rising fuel costs, persistent drought, and stubbornly high interest rates, the stress faced by American farmers and ranchers is obvious. Not so obvious, says ABC's Jim Ryan, is the help that's just a phone call or text message away.
8: Alongside more traditional crisis hotlines, mental health assistance customized to the agricultural community is available. The problem?
9: 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They're so proud. Self-reliant.
8: Texas Agriculture Commissioner Sid Miller says that when someone does reach out to the Agri-Stress Helpline,
9: my people are highly trained in how to get resources to rural people.
8: In coastal and mountain states, the help is customized to fishing and logging communities. Jim Ryan, ABC News.
6: If you or someone you know is struggling with thoughts of suicide, you can get help by calling 988. The Agri-Stress Helpline is available at 833-897-2474. The World Cup is bringing an economic boost to bars and restaurants as they welcome international travelers. Fox's Kelly Siberia is more from Inglewood, California.
10: They expected an economic boost here at Tom's Watch Bar, but this has exceeded expectations. They've had lines down the street, not just on U.S. game days, but really any game day here during the World Cup. They have said that they've had to increase basically everything from staffing to making sure they've had enough food because the amount of people has been so great. And a Los Angeles institution like Woody's Barbecue is among the businesses welcoming this new clientele. They've been open since the 70s, and Woody's has seen the evolution of Inglewood. The restaurant became a gathering point for Bosnian fans last week as they took on Switzerland.
6: Economists at Bank of America are forecasting a $45 billion increase in global GDP as a result of the tournament, with about $19 billion of that total going to the U.S. Laurel Lee, WDBO News.
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22: Variable clouds for the rest of tonight with overnight lows in the mid-70s. For your Friday, more of the same, sun and clouds early, then scattered showers and thunderstorms developing in the afternoon. Highs once again in the mid-90s. And we'll keep the rain and storm chances going for the weekend, with high temperatures Saturday and Sunday again in the mid-90s. From Channel 9 Eyewitness News, I'm meteorologist David Heckard.
1: 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Triple Team Traffic.
2: Looking a lot better through downtown now. I-4 and the 408 are back up to speed. Still seeing delays I-4 westbound after the turnpike. And then as you approach 528 down to 535. And then pretty steadily on the brakes between Osceola Parkway and Champions Gate. 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
24: I'm Jason Chaffetz, filling in for Sean. Thanks to Sean for letting me sit in his seat. Very, very kind of him to do that. I'm honored to do it. Hey, big rulings in the Supreme Court. We're talking guns and immigration. Doesn't get any better than that, especially when the justices step up and make such decisive rulings. Four of them specifically, two on guns, two on in the Second Amendment, and two on immigration. So we better spend some time deciphering this. And who better than Gene Hamilton? He's the president of America First Legal, very instrumental in doing a lot of things like executive orders and whatnot. But we're thrilled to have Gene Hamilton to help us break all this down. Gene, welcome to the Sean Hannity Show.
0: Jason, thanks for having me on, sir.
24: Hey, no, we appreciate it. So I want to kind of go down the list and let's just kind of break this down. Give us your interpretation and what happened here. Let's start with the Wolford versus Lopez. This is the Hawaii restriction. Explain to us what happened there and why this is so important.
0: Well, look, it's a great question. And the court, I mean, really and truly, I think that the listeners at home need to think about overriding theme in all of these decisions that were issued today is you have a Supreme Court that is there that is still committed to issuing decisions that uphold Americans, either their longstanding constitutional rights or applying the laws as Congress wrote them in the case of immigration. And so this Hawaii case, this Wolford versus Lopez case, the Supreme Court rejected the enforcement of a law in Hawaii that prohibited concealed carry of handguns on private property that is open to the public without getting the property owner's express authorization. So this isn't talking about, you know, bringing a gun into somebody's house without their authorization. This is talking about going into a store and walking into a grocery store or being able to go into another place that is generally open to the public. And, the court's essential holding here is that Hawaii's law that prohibited this from happening did not comport with the Second Amendment, did not comport with historical understanding of the application of the Second Amendment in the right to bear arms of people. So it was a tremendous win for the Second Amendment.
24: So, like, I have a concealed carry permit, but I've always felt like, hey, I've got a constitutional, you know, I got the Second Amendment. Why should I even have to have a concealed carry permit? But I carry, I have lots of guns. I have big guns. I have small guns. And it is my right, but I also respect personal privacy or the personal property rights. But what I was excited, I think, to see here is that, yeah, even though it may be owned by a private entity, so, and tell me if I'm wrong here. If you go into a restaurant, if you go into a grocery store, you can still conceal carry, unlike what Hawaii was trying to do is say, nope, can't do that. You can only go in certain areas. And so, but how does your reading of this, Gene, that this, you know, churches, what about churches? Can they still ban or because they may say visitors welcome, can they carry in churches now?
0: Look, I think that, you know, there's what you're going to have to do is you're going to have to go through each state has, 50 different, there's 50 different regimes that we're going to have to analyze across the country. And you're going to have to look at the different regimes that would either permit or prohibit the carrying of a firearm into a place like a church. And determine whether or not that particular practice comports with the historical practice, comports with the Supreme Court's very kind of repeatedly stated and consistently held a position about the importance of the right to bear arms and what it actually means. We've seen some monumental shifts in favor of the American people when it comes to this general area, when it comes to Second Amendment rights. And so, you know, look, I mean, I guess you will have to look at each case as it comes, but I would like to think that in many, many of these cases, it would apply to churches as well, as long as that's generally open to.
24: Right. Interesting. All right. Very quickly, because this is not the most thrilling decision ever. I'm not saying I'm against it. I'm just saying it's about pesticides. So let's talk about Monsanto versus Durnell. It was a 7-2 decision with Kavanaugh writing the majority opinion here. Federal pesticide law preempts state failure to warn lawsuits. I guess that's attorneys, plaintiff's attorneys for trying to, you know, go out and sue everybody. They can't be too happy about that. Did I read that right?
0: Yeah, I mean, like, generally speaking, obviously this is an issue. This particular case isn't obviously that interesting factually. It's the kind of thing that lawyers get paid to be lawyers for, to argue these.
24: Hey, Gene. Yeah. I'm calling an audible here because, well, I'm filling in for Sean Hannity. We've already spent enough time on this. It's 7-2 decision. If you want to learn more about pesticides, you're going to have to look that one up. All right, let's move on to the next one. Nothing about you, nothing about me. It's just, It's a pesticide ruling. So let's go. Let's get to the nitty gritty of immigration, because there were two cases here, right? Mullen versus Al Otro Lotto. I can't pronounce these names. Or Mullen versus Doe. Alito writing the opinion on both those 6-3 decisions. Break this down for us, because asylum seekers, they wanted to have some rights, and the justices pretty much said no.
0: Yeah, look, there's a couple of different cases, and both of these are really, really, really important cases, not only for the propositions that they stand for, but because also they are nearly a decade in the making, both of them. So Al Otro Lotto was a case that applied to a practice of the Department of Homeland Security that was known as metering. And this just is fundamentally common sense to the American people. So folks at home understand that if you're managing the border, and someone is in Mexico, they have not yet entered into the United States. The notion that you can't do anything, that you have to allow them to come into the United States, you have to allow yourself to be overwhelmed with people who claim that they have the right to seek asylum, who have not yet entered the United States. The Supreme Court has affirmed, based on the way that Congress wrote the statute, that in fact, the United States government does have the sovereign right. The sovereign right, based on the statute as well, to say, you don't get just because you're an asylum seeker doesn't mean that you get to demand entry. Doesn't mean that you get to demand asylum from Mexico. So it was a tremendous vindication of a practice that is common sense. It's you know, one of the most common sense things you could ever imagine. It's like going to the deli counter at the grocery store. You don't get to just walk behind the counter and slice your own meat. You got to take a number and wait your turn and wait until they serve you. And the whole notion that our asylum laws would allow for anything else was one that was just wacky, but has taken a decade to be resolved.
24: Well, and I think that was part of the strategy. Look, when I first got elected to Congress back in 2008, beginning of 2009, I'm on the Judiciary Committee. I'm not an attorney. I know that sounds like I'm bragging, but I'm not an attorney, but I was on Judiciary. And I was on the immigration subcommittee, and it was very clear even back then that one of Obama's, because I elected same time as Barack Obama, they were going to try all kinds of things because they knew it would take a long time, years, if not decades, to sort it out in the courts. And one of the things they did is they changed the definition of credible fear. And then they started doing everything they could to, use asylum. And people would show up at the border with pre-written scripts. They'd pull them out of their pockets and then just read it instead of answering the questions. And so we could go deep into this, but nevertheless, the Ninth Circuit, yet again, has a decision that has been overturned by the Supreme Court in a 6-3 ruling.
0: Absolutely.
24: All right, let's go to the next one. Let's go to Mullen versus Doe. This is about temporary, somehow Democrats lose the definition of that, temporary protected status, TPS, as they call it. Explain what this ruling does.
0: Yeah, so look, the takeaway point for the folks at home is that when Congress says that something is up to the Secretary's discretion, the Secretary of Homeland Security, when Congress writes that in a statute and says no court can review the Secretary's discretion, the Supreme Court's decision today means that that word, that phrase, actually means something. So let's unpack it a little bit. TPS, temporary protected status, is, of course, it is a status that DHS can grant to nationals of a particular country who are already in the United States in the event that there is some kind of emergency, there's some kind of a hurricane, there's an earthquake, there's a war, something that creates it, makes it renders it unsafe for people to return to the country because of those conditions. But some of these designations have been made decades ago based on hurricanes that happened in like 1998. And so when the Department of Homeland Security previously has tried to terminate temporary protected status, there have been plaintiffs who have brought lawsuits alleging all kinds of things, saying that, oh, this wasn't the right decision. We think that this was motivated by this, that, or the other. We disagree with the decision, yada, yada, yada. And courts have tied up the ability of the administration to end these temporary programs when Congress very clearly in the statute said, this is something that is left to the secretary's discretion. And so if the secretary says that we are ending TPS, courts can't interfere. They can't get involved. This is a massive win for the rule of law and for people who want to do the right thing.
24: We're talking, of course, with Gene Hamilton, the president of America First Legal. And Gene, that brings us to the big one, the big kahuna, if you will, the big daddy of them all wasn't there today. But the biggest one, I believe, is birthright citizenship. This is going to be a big, big ruling. They haven't released it yet. What's your prediction? Based on these two rulings that we see on immigration, where do you think the court's going with birthright citizenship?
0: Yeah, well, I mean, there's where I wish they would go and where they end up. Of course, I am very hopeful for the right result, a result that's rooted in a proper understanding of the 14th Amendment and the clause set off by commas and subject to the jurisdiction thereof, and all of the common sense reasons why birthright citizenship makes no sense and has no constitutional underpinnings that underwrite it. What I mean, if you're going to put a gun to my head and ask me to make a prediction today, as hopeful as I am for the right decision, my prediction is that the court will find a way to resolve the case that doesn't end up with a pure majority, but that ends up not upholding the president's executive order in this case. It leaves for another day the decision on the constitutional question as to whether or not there's a right to citizenship for folks who are born here to the parents who are illegal. Now, I hope that's not the case. I honestly hope that is not the case. And, you know, there's a sliver of hope that I have that we are going to get a majority of justices who do the right thing, who understand the implications, understand what the Constitution says, understand what the drafters of the 14th Amendment meant and what they were saying at the time of the adoption of the 14th Amendment. But, you know, I don't know. It's one of these things. When you get a couple of good wins in the immigration space, when it comes to the Supreme Court, that means sometimes you're going to get a loss down the line. So
24: that would be the biggest one. That would be the biggest loss of them all. So I know I'm with you because I want the result to be what you want it to be, me personally, but we'll see what happens. But that is the big ruling. We have no idea when it's going to come out. Could happen tomorrow. Could happen. I don't know when, but sooner rather than later. Gene Hamilton, president of America First Legal, thank you so much for joining us. Stay with us. We've got Rob Schneider coming up. You don't want to miss that. Stay with us.
23: 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We want a thriving economy, border security, and protection of our children. Now, what else can we come up with to piss off the left? 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
6: A record number of cities across the U.S. now have starter homes valued at $1 million or more. According to Zillow, 242 cities across 26 states have housing markets with that price tag as the entry point for home ownership. California has the most cities, with second being New York. New Jersey, Florida, and Massachusetts round out the top five. Anthropic is accusing Chinese technology firm Alibaba of extracting capabilities from its Claude AI program. A letter sent to two members of Congress states operators linked to Alibaba carried out roughly 29 million exchanges with Claude using fraudulent accounts and called it the largest extraction campaign of its kind. President Trump will visit Mount Rushmore to help mark the country's 250th birthday. Trump announced that he'll attend the America 250 fireworks celebration on July 3rd.
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24: 50th anniversary. Now, I'm old enough that I remember when we celebrated our 200th anniversary. I was just a little kid, but I remember that. And now that we're going to 50, wow, it's making me feel a little bit old, but also really, really proud. America is amazing. You know, we got people in harm's way. We're having to fight and deal with things on the Strait of Hormuz and Iran. We've got people who are serving in the Pacific and the Atlantic. I just hope those men and women know how much we love and care for them, especially when they're away from their families in these times. And to the men and women who serve in our, the blue, you know, that wear the uniform, protect us, those first responders, can't thank them enough. And thanks to Sean for letting me fill in here. Now, we got Rob Schneider coming up. You don't want to go anywhere except, you know, maybe type in Jason in the house every once in a while. But stay with us, because when we get back after this break, guess what? We are going to be coming back with none other than Rob Schneider.

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2: I'm Laurel Lee. Our top story, Secretary of State Marco Rubio is wrapping up a Mideast trip aimed at winning support from allies in the region for the preliminary U.S. peace deal with Iran. NBC's Matt Bradley has more.
3: He is in the Gulf region visiting Kuwait, Bahrain, and the United Arab Emirates, three countries that bore a lot of the brunt of Iran's retaliation against the U.S. and Israeli attacks against Iran that started in late February.
2: Today, Rubio was in Bahrain for a meeting of the Gulf Cooperation Council, where he said that the U.S. wants peace with Iran, but not at any price. He reassured foreign ministers that a peace deal with Iran would take into account the interests of U.S. allies. He also said that Iran requiring tools from ships passing through the Strait of Hormuz is unacceptable. Could there be life on the red planet? Fox's CJ Papa with more.
4: NASA's Perseverance rover has detected complex carbon molecules in Martian rocks that are already in the spotlight for bearing potential signatures of ancient microbial life. The form of carbon detected, known as MMC, can originate from living organisms. Geological processes can also produce the material, meaning its detection does not amount to proof of past Martian life. The mudstone rocks from the Bright Angel outcrop caused a stir in 2024 when the Perseverance rover discovered intriguing surface spots and nodules that resemble features produced by fossilized microbes on Earth. CJ Papa, Fox News.
2: You might want to check your junk drawers. An old coupon could be worth some new money. ABC's Dave Packer reports.
5: 3 years after filing for bankruptcy, Bed Bath & Beyond is on the comeback trail. The retailer is planning to open nearly 24 locations nationwide through a partnership with the Container Store. And if you've held on to one of those Bed Bath & Beyond infamous blue coupons, you could win big. The chain says it will still honor its old coupons. In fact, it's looking for the oldest surviving coupon, part of a contest for a home transformation. Dave Packer, ABC News.
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13: Variable clouds for the rest of tonight with overnight lows in the mid-70s. For your Friday, more of the same, sun and clouds early, then scattered showers and thunderstorms developing in the afternoon. Highs once again in the mid-90s. And we'll keep the rain and storm chances going for the weekend with high temperatures Saturday and Sunday again in the mid-90s. From Channel 9 Eyewitness News, I'm meteorologist David Heckard.
1: 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Triple Team Traffic.
14: Still seeing lots of slowdowns, I-4 westbound after 528, and then again between 192 and Champions Gate. Got a crash I-4 eastbound before South Street. It's on the left shoulder. Another one I-4 eastbound at 46A on the left shoulder, and a rollover wreck 417 northbound on the ramp to 528. From the WDBO Traffic Center, I'm Paul Cross.
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15: Had this wonderful lunch. You were so kind. We sat and broke bread and talked in Arizona that was a while ago now. And it's been a real pleasure to get to know you and hear what you're doing. And I've been reading your book. It's awesome. I really... Like, you can do it. It's really a good book.
16: Thank you, man. I a lot of time on my hands to write some things and get some thoughts out. It's just, you know, the more that you travel around this country, you know, the more you realize it's a culture worth saving. And the idea that all cultures are equal is an illusion. You know, here's something you never hear. Born again Christian, hopped on a train and stabbed 7 people today. You don't hear that. You don't hear a Tibetan monk hijacked a plane and crashed it into a high rise.
15: I want to get your kind of hot take on some of the topics that are out there. Now, we've talked about a lot of people saw where you really stepped up on Major League Baseball. You know, this idiocy that's out there that just says, hey, it can only go one direction, not another. And heaven forbid we, you know, put a scripture out there. Tell us, how did you see this? How did it come? How did you become aware of it? And why did you do what you did? Explain to people what happened there.
16: Well, Major League Baseball decided to threaten to fine 3 San Francisco Giants pitchers who were, you know, and by the way, for putting a Bible verse on top of their hat, you know, while they were also you know, not forced to wear a pride emblem on their hat. They actually had the choice. But still, I mean, the idea that if you don't wear it, somehow you're a bigot. And, you know, you have these, you know, Christians have deeply held religious beliefs. And the idea that you can just force them into, you know, doing something that is against their beliefs is, you know, that the Major League Baseball can make that decision. I'm sorry, there's a higher power than the commissioner of baseball. That's Jesus Christ. And so it angered me. And I also thought, you know, I lived in San Francisco. It's expensive in San Francisco. And these guys are not like, you know, the superstar Otani that's making $700 million. These guys make the league average, which is still good money. It's like 700 grand. But after taxes in San Francisco and expenses, I mean, so I just said, you know what? If they do get fined, I will pay their fine. And that went viral. And, you know, I said, like, because I understand how tough it is to live there and also to support them. I'm tired of Christianity being this doormat religion that has to take a backseat to Pride Month. I mean, a month seems crazy. I'm glad to see that there's finally some pushback against this idea of being a month. I mean, the gays, we want, you know, you can have your freedom and we can have you, you know, you definitely shouldn't be discriminated on the basis of your sexual orientation. But you won that. Why do you have to shove it in our face? And for these players, I felt that it's important for other Christians to step up and say, you have your rights. And what the Major League Baseball did, and thankfully they did back down because of the pressure that, you know, whether it was celebrities and also Senator Hawley, was, you know, contacted the Major League Baseball and said, hey, this is against their constitutional rights of free speech. And, you know, the Major League Baseball wants to have it both ways. Like, they did have players take a knee, and nobody got fined for that during the national anthem, of all things. How disrespectful is that? And they, and so they also, you know, players do put things on their uniforms in small numbers, whether it's to honor a player who's passed away, their number on their hats. So the idea that this is unprecedented is untrue. And also it's like, hey, you know, it's particularly Christianity that's under attack, and we're seeing it worldwide. And, you know, it's a national pastime. And, you know, gay pride is not a national pastime. Baseball is.
15: Yeah, you know, I think people go to a ball game. They go to the movies. They go to see a comedy show. You know, you may laugh or, you know, get a giggle here and there about some, but a lot of people just want an escape. And what's also interesting to me, Rob, is that you get these people who, oh, they're so offended by a scripture reference. And first of all, they probably don't even know what that scripture says. Maybe they would take a moment and go see what it says first and see how offensive that might be. But the other part of it is these people who preach this tolerance, they're like the least tolerant among us. But that their whole mantra is we're going to be tolerant of everybody. But heaven forbid this happen.
16: We have diversity. We want diversity and inclusion. unless your ideas are more diverse and actually differ than ours, then we don't want you. We don't want your opinion included. So yeah, you do have that. I mean, and it's getting too ridiculous where you see, like, you know, Jamie from Gays, you know, Gays Against Groomers. You're seeing people that snuck inside, you know, under the pride flag to, you know, that are abusive, and truthfully anti-gay is what this is. I realized something was happening.

0: planet. And we're talking with Rob Schneider here. One of the things that, as you were talking about, this separation of powers, that's what Justice Alito talked a lot about. And it's really inspiring that he, or Justice Scalia, I should say, I'm sure Alito would concur, but Justice Scalia talked about this and how brilliant that form of government and what makes us so unique in our Constitution truly work.
1: Absolutely right.
0: But
1: Scalia went into detail about that, because Scalia talked about the separation of powers. He also talked about the document of the Constitution itself, which is that's the de facto answer that people ask, well, what makes America
0: right.
1: free? And he goes, well, it's a Constitution, Bill of Rights. He actually will tell you, you know, Scalia would said that the Soviet Constitution is actually, in some ways, even surpasses the United States Constitution. And however, it doesn't have the protection of separation of powers. And so that's really what does it. And so while we may hem and haw, and what it does, it slows down the process of something from turning into tyranny. And James Madison gave the greatest gift. And that was the difference between Jefferson and Madison. Jefferson thought that man would always strive for justice and in search of this higher truth. And Madison said, yes, maybe, but just in case they don't, let us have some protection.
0: Yeah, just in case. Hey, Rob, as we wrap up here, people want to see you. You got a great Instagram. You got great clips there. How do they find out more about where you're going, what you're doing, and where they can come see you live next?
1: Well, I'm going to be at the Schubert Theater in Boston tomorrow night with Tim Ray of... He used to play with Tony Bennett's band, and he's a marvelous professor of music and a pianist. He's playing his trio. He's opening for me tomorrow at the Schubert Theater in Boston. And then I'll also be at the Schubert. That's going to be Saturday. And then I'll be at the Schubert in Connecticut, New Haven, Connecticut, I believe. And that's tomorrow night. And they can just go to rockstar.com. And then I'll look forward to coming on your podcast again soon.
0: Oh, thank you. I'm telling you, when you find a good comedian, you will find somebody who's very, very smart and very articulate. I love Rob. I love your passion for this country, putting smiles on their faces. But you got meat on the bones, brother. You actually know your stuff. And I truly appreciate you joining us here on as I fill in for Sean Hannity. So thank you. Have a safe trip, and may you and your family enjoy the 4th of July.
1: All the best, Gene. God bless this country. Let's go for 300, baby.
0: There we go. Rob Schneider, stay with us. We'll be right back.
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6: New reports indicate that Taylor Swift will marry NFL star Travis Kelce in New York's Madison Square Garden next month. Sources tell the New York Times that there will be a small gathering at the Garden on July 2nd for an intimate event. And then the next day, 1,000 guests will gather at the venue for a celebration. The CEO of NVIDIA says his company will prioritize U.S. interests over commercial considerations. Jensen Huang said NVIDIA chips won't work if they're smuggled into a restricted nation because there won't be any support or repairs. Fewer Americans than expected filed first-time requests for unemployment benefits last week. The Labor Department says it received 215,000 claims in the week ending June 20th. Most analysts had been expecting Thursday's number to come in at 223,000 or so.
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